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2: 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You're at wit's end asking the question, if a duck flies, why is a chicken?
3: Hello, Jimmy?
2: Yes, you're on the air.
3: I just wanted to say that I think your show is great.
2: Is that G-R-A-T-E great or G-R-E-A-T great?
3: Well, huh?
2: Let me guess. You're an English teacher, right? I know what kind of people listen to this show. The kind who are a couple of tacos short of a fiesta platter. What does your father do?
4: He's a door-to-door salesman.
2: Really? Does he sell, like, doors?
4: No.
2: Because that would make him a door-to-door door salesman. And getting customers would be real easy. Because all he has to do is walk up to a house, knock, and if he doesn't hear anything, then he knows he's made a sale. You all have a couple of hens left out in the yard.
4: We went to Washington.
2: Really? Why?
4: For a vacation. We were tourists.
2: Tourists? Ha! You mean people who travel thousands of miles to take pictures of themselves standing beside their cars? You're the kind of people who take an IQ test and forget to write your names! And you're my type of people. Join the ranks of Jimmyites. 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
5: Well, that's my demonstration tape. What'd you think, guys?
6: I feel the technical quality is superb.
5: You ought to, Eugene. You produced it.
7: Really? Well, that was a very nice job, Eugene.
6: Thank you, Mr. Whitaker. But as I've mentioned before, there is an aspect that still mystifies me.
7: And what's that, Eugene?
6: Why do people want to call in just to be teased?
5: Because it's entertaining. They're being noticed. All those callers can now say they were teased on my show. It's a sign of popularity, a status symbol.
6: Ah.
7: You understand now, Eugene?
6: Not at all.
5: What do you think, Mr. Whitaker?
7: Well, I thought the tape was very amusing, Jimmy.
5: Amusing?
7: Well, pretty funny.
5: That's better.
7: I do have a bit of concern, though.
5: What do you mean, concern?
7: Well, I think sometimes you get a little close to the edge. Your banter comes awfully close to being insults. You gotta be careful what you say, Jimmy. You could hurt somebody's feelings. You understand?
5: Sure, Mr. Whitaker. I understand. Well, I better go.
7: Well, where are you going?
5: Oh, didn't I tell you? The reason I had the tape made is because I've got an appointment with Cryin' Brian Dern.
6: Who?
5: The most popular talk jock at Odyssey 105 Radio. He's going to give me an evaluation of my program.
7: Oh, well, that sounds exciting. Let us know how it turns out.
5: I will. See you later.
7: Bye, Jimmy.
6: Goodbye. Very enterprising young man.
7: He certainly is. Oh, speaking of enterprising, Eugene, I have an errand I need you to run for me.
6: My bicycle and myself are at your disposal.
7: Well, you won't be able to use your bike for this one. I need you to go to the Riley Farm.
6: Oh, the Riley Farm?
7: Yep. Tom has some watermelons for us. You can't carry them on your bike. You'll have to drive.
6: Drive?
7: Uh-huh. You know how to get out there, don't you?
6: Oh, yes, sir.
7: Good. Well, here are the keys to the truck. Tom's expecting you. Well, what's the matter?
6: Mr. Whitaker, I'm afraid I cannot comply with your request.
7: You mean you won't do it?
6: No, sir. I mean, I can't do it. At least not legally.
7: Legally? Eugene, what are you talking about?
6: Well, this is rather embarrassing to admit, Mr. Whitaker, but I don't have a driver's license.
7: You don't have a driver's license?
6: Please, Mr. Whitaker, lower your vocal amplification. This is not information I wish to share with the world at large.
7: Oh, well, I'm sorry, Eugene, but you know, this is quite a surprise. I mean, you are in college, after all.
6: Which is one of the reasons why I lack a license. My studies have always been so demanding, I simply haven't had the time to pursue many of the areas of daily convenience. Bicycling is also far more environmentally and physically advantageous, you know.
7: Cars may cause a lot of pollution, but they're also something of a necessity these days.
6: Evidently.
7: Well, you should consider getting your license. Doesn't take long, and you'd be helping me out.
6: Well, what's involved?
7: There's a brief written exam and a road test. There's really nothing to it. Should be a breeze for you.
6: Very well, then. I shall pursue it. May I take the rest of the afternoon to do so?
7: Oh, well, I guess I can send Connie out to Tom's when she comes in. Sure, Eugene. Go get him.
6: Thank you, Mr. Whitaker.

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1: That's it, Mr. Dern. What do you think? It's all right. You should be brutal with me. Don't spare me because I'm young. I can take it.
2: Oh, I don't think you're going to have to take anything. I liked it.
1: You did?
2: Yeah. On the whole, I thought it was pretty good, but...
1: But what?
2: Well, there are a few technical problems. You know the mic placement? You should try to put it so you're sort of talking past it instead of right into it.
1: Past it. Okay, what else?
2: Well, you might also want to take it easy on the effects. People want to hear you, not a bunch of crazy sounds.
1: Take it easy on crazy sounds.
2: Yeah. And...
1: And what?
2: Well, in my opinion, your main problem is you're a little too conservative in places, you know?
1: Conservative?
2: Yeah. I mean, you're funny, but, well, you don't move in for the kill often enough.
1: Move in for the kill. What do you mean?
2: Well, for instance, that spelling thing you did with great and great. Did you do anything more after that?
1: Well, no, that was pretty much the end.
2: Well, see, you should have kept going. Start ranting and raving about the lack of quality education and teachers in the public schools. And that thing about Washington, a perfect opportunity to rip those bozos apart. People love it when you go crazy. What you got here are great beginnings, but you gotta follow through.
1: Oh, what else?
2: I can't give away all my secrets.
1: Oh, please. I want to learn. Just one more. Please.
2: Well, all right. I'll give you a surefire laugh-getter. Whenever you can, record people without them knowing it.
1: I tried that, but I really didn't get anything all that good.
2: No. You don't stop there. After you record them, you cut the tape into clips, like you did on your demo. Now, that way, by asking the right questions, you can make them say whatever you want them to say.
1: Oh.
2: What's the matter?
1: Well, I was just thinking that when you do that, won't people be insulted?
2: Insulted? You see those bags over in the corner?
1: Yeah.
2: That's mail from listeners I've insulted. They love it. That's why we're on the air.
1: Wow, but don't you get any bad mail?
2: Yeah, for one or two people who are really uptight or who have no sense of humor, but I never worry about them. For one thing, there aren't many of them, thank goodness. And for another thing, well, we're only kidding around, right?
1: Yeah. Yeah, right.
2: Sure we are. This is all in fun, you know? I mean, if they can't take a joke, forget them.
1: Yeah, forget them. That's great, Mr. Dern. Thanks.
2: Glad to be of service, Jimmy. I think you've got the makings of a first-rate broadcaster. If you keep practicing.
1: Really? Wow! Would it be okay if I played you my new and improved demo? Once I make it, that is.
2: Absolutely. You come in anytime.
1: Great. Well, I guess I better go. Thanks again.
2: You're welcome. And hey, keep those ears tuned.
1: Right. Bye.
2: Bye. So much for public relations.

0: Well, hi there, Jimmy.
1: Hi, Mr. Whitaker.
0: See, you got your tape deck with you again.
1: Yep.
0: You do realize it's running, don't you?
1: Oh, yeah. You never can tell when a good soundbite will come up.
0: Well, that's true, but you may spend a fortune in batteries waiting for one.
1: I never thought of that. Maybe I better turn it off.
0: Good idea. So, how'd your meeting go yesterday?
1: Fantastic. Mr. Dern liked my tape. He said I have the makings of a first-rate broadcaster. I've just got to keep on practicing.
0: Well, that's wonderful, Jimmy. Congratulations.
1: He even gave me some ideas on how to make my show better and funnier.
0: Well, did one of them include running your tape player all the time?
1: No, that was my own innovation. I'm going to use his ideas, though.
0: Well, I can't wait to hear them.
1: You will. He also gave me some suggestions on how to improve the technical quality of the recording.
0: Oh, that was nice of him.
1: Yeah. So, I need to talk to Eugene. Do you know where he is?
0: Well...
2: Mr. Whitaker!
0: I think that's him now.
2: Mr. Whitaker? Mr. Whitaker.
1: Hi, Eugene.
2: Oh, hello.
1: I needed to talk to you about...
2: Would you pardon me for just one moment, please? Mr. Whitaker, might I have a moment or two of your time?
0: Eugene, I think Jimmy has something he wants to talk to you about.
2: Huh? Oh, I'm sorry, young Barclay. Could it wait until I've talked with Mr. Whitaker? I have something rather urgent to discuss with him.
0: Urgent?
1: Urgent?
2: Urgent!
1: Urgent. Sure, Eugene. Go right ahead.
2: Mr. Whitaker?
0: All right, come on in the kitchen, Eugene.
2: Thank you. If you'll excuse us, Jimmy...
1: No problem. Looks like a good opportunity to use the surefire laugh getter. Well, little tape tech, it's time to go to work.
2: It's absolutely incredible, Mr. Whitaker. Unbelievable. I cannot believe that occurred.
0: Just calm down and tell me what the problem is.
2: I have no driver's license.
0: Well, didn't you take the test?
2: Of course I took the test.
0: So what happened?
2: I failed it. I flunked it.
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0: understand? Why do we drive on a parkway and park on a driveway, huh? And another thing, why do they call it a boxing ring when it's square, huh? Questions for you to ponder while we take a break. 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
1: Well, Jimmy certainly sounds like he's in top form today.
2: Indeed, Mr. Whitaker. Everyone appears to be enjoying him greatly.
1: Yes, I have to admit I was kind of concerned when he went to see that Dern fellow.
2: I beg your pardon?
1: You know, crying Brian Dern. Remember?
2: Oh, yes. Well, understandable. From what I gather, he doesn't exactly have a pristine reputation.
1: No, but it seems he's helped Jimmy. Just goes to show you that you shouldn't judge people, huh?
2: No, sir. Speaking of rendering assistance to those in need, I'd like to thank you for supporting me yesterday during my crisis.
1: Well, you're welcome, Eugene. Like I said, I really don't think it's anything to get upset about. It's happened to a lot of people.
2: But not to me. Not ever. That's why it was such a shock. Anyway, I want you to know that I appreciate your confidentiality.
3: Think nothing of it.
2: Well, it seems we are in need of some fresh glasses. I shall retrieve them post-haste.
1: Thank you, Eugene. Oh, and you better bring some spoons out while you're at it.
2: As you wish.
0: We're back. This is Jimmy Barkley and the Jimmy Barkley Show here on KYDS Kids Radio. And today, I'm starting a brand new feature. It's called... Secret, Secret, I've Got a Secret.
1: I wonder what this is all about.
0: And to kick off our first edition, our microphones caught up with one of the most popular persons here at Wits End, that main tower of brain power, Eugene Meltzner.
1: Eugene?
0: So tell us, Eugene, what is your secret?
4: I have no driver's license.
5: What?
1: Oh no.
0: You have no license, and you're in college. I'm sure we're all wondering the same thing as Mr. Whitaker.
5: Didn't you take the test?
0: Well, Eugene, how about it?
4: Of course I took the test.
5: So, what happened?
0: Yeah?
4: I flunked it.
5: Mr. Whitaker, what is going on?
1: I don't know, but I can tell you what's going off, and right now. Excuse me.
0: Degrees and encyclopedic knowledge. The keeper of facts and figures. In short, the smartest guy in Odyssey flunked your driver's test.
4: I flunked it.
0: Shocking, shocking, shocking. Absolutely shocking. You know, it's amazing the things you hear when you... Hey, it looks like we have a guest. Mr. John Avery... Hey!
6: Due to circumstances beyond his control, the rest of the Jimmy Barkley Show will not be heard today.
0: Not be heard? You're turning me off. But, Mr. Whitaker...
1: I can't believe it. I just can't believe it.
7: But Mr. Whitaker...
1: I can't believe that you would do such a thing, especially after I expressly told you to be careful about what you say. Do you remember me telling you that? Do you?
7: Yes.
1: Then why'd you go ahead with this?
7: I'm trying to entertain people.
1: What you were doing is not entertainment.
7: Sure it is. People were laughing, weren't they? Well, that's all I'm trying to do, is make people laugh.
1: Just because people laugh at something doesn't automatically make it entertaining. Besides, that kind of laughter isn't desired at wit's end.
7: But everyone knows it's all in fun.
1: Fun?
7: Yeah, I mean, this isn't hurting anybody.
1: Not hurting anyone?
7: No! People have to learn to laugh at themselves. And if they can't take a joke, well, forget them.
1: I can't believe my ears. Did you learn this nonsense from Brian Dern?
7: Well, yeah.
1: Figures. Let me tell you something, Jimmy. Dern is 100% dead wrong. Flippant remarks and jokes of this sort do hurt people, badly. Eugene was very upset about what you did.
7: But I'm just fooling around.
1: Not on this station, you're not. As of now, you are off the air.
7: But Mr. Whitaker...
1: I'm sorry, Jimmy, but you've proven you can't be trusted. This radio station is here to build people up, not tear them down. Until you can learn to do that, you're off.
7: I'm off. I've got the most popular show on the station, and I'm off. People really can't take a joke.
8: Hey, Jimmy!
7: Oh, hi, Charlie.
8: Hey, Van, listen. You're on the radio.
7: You mean I was on the radio. My show just got canceled.
8: I'm not talking about your show. I'm talking about the Crying Brian Dern show.
7: What?
9: Oh, yeah. So anyway, this local kid, Jimmy Barkley is his name. He come
3: comes into my office with his so-called demo tape.
7: So-called?
3: And he says he wants me to evaluate it for him. Well, I thought it would be a good idea to record this whole conversation.
7: What?
3: So I say, are you sure you want me to do this? And this is what he says.
0: Oh, please. Don't spare me because I'm young. I can take it. Please.
7: But I didn't say that.
3: Now, I'm beginning to think this kid is a couple of tacos short of a fiesta platter, you know?
7: Hey, that's my
3: so
7: line.
3: So I tell him, okay, this tape is a joke, right?
7: A joke?
3: A complete and total joke.
7: But he said he liked
3: then
7: it.
3: Then I say, you want me to go on? And he says,
0: it's all right. You should be brutal with me.
3: So now I'm thinking that this kid really does have a few hens left out in the yard, you know what I'm saying? I mean, he's the type of guy who takes an IQ test and forgets to write his name. But I tell him, all right, you really shouldn't give up your paper route. And, well, he looks at me for a second and I say, you want more? And I kid you not, this is what he says.
0: Just one more. Move in for the kill.
3: Can you believe that? So I told him flat out, you just don't have what it takes, kid. Your voice isn't very good, your jokes are stale, and you have no timing. So, Jimmy, pal, if you're listening, I'm doing you a favor. I mean, it's better that you find out now from me that you have no talent than for you to keep trying year after year and never make it, you know? I mean, sure, you may be humiliated now, but trust me, one of these days, you'll thank me. All right, we gotta go to a sponsor. This is Crying Brian Dern on Odyssey 105.
8: Wow, did you really say all those things, Jimmy?
2: Jimmy?

0: No talent. Great. Just great.
1: Salutations, Master Barclay.
0: Eugene.
1: Partaking of the park's natural beauty?
0: Something like that.
1: Young Charles came into Wit's End and told us of your experience. Mr. Whittaker suggested that I find you to, talk.
0: Look, if you want to yell at me, Eugene, go ahead. I deserve it.
1: Actually, Mr. Whittaker had something different in mind. He felt that I would be uniquely qualified to comfort you, seeing as how I recently suffered through a similar experience.
0: Yeah, but I caused your similar experience.
1: Indeed you did. And it gave me no small amount of embarrassment, I might add.
0: I didn't mean for it to, Eugene. Well, I'm sorry. I just wanted to make him laugh, that's all. I guess there's a fat chance of that now.
1: Why?
0: Didn't Charlie tell you what Dern said? I have no talent. Besides, I've been pulled off the air.
1: Well, I believe that if you show Mr. Whittaker you can be responsible, he'll put you back on the air. And for what it's worth, I think Mr. Dern is wrong.
0: You do?
1: Yes. You have talent, Jimmy. It's raw, rather immature, certainly untamed, occasionally unprincipled, but definitely there.
0: Thanks, Eugene, I guess. But do you really think Mr. Whittaker will give me another chance?
1: Well, we could make another demo tape and find out.
0: Could we? I mean, you'd do that for me?
1: On one condition.
0: What?
1: This time, keep me behind the microphone.
0: You got it, Eugene.
2: And so he turns to me and says, "Never wrestle with the pig. You both just get dirty, and the pig likes it." Well, this is Jimmy Barclay on Kids Radio here at Wit's End.
3: I'll be back. I just gotta go get some lunch.
4: Well, it's about time you came out. Mr. Dern?
3: Ah. Oh, yeah? What can I do for you, old-timer?
4: My name is John Whittaker. I'm a friend of Jimmy Barclay.
3: Who?
4: The youngster you made fun of on your program a couple of days ago.
3: Oh, yeah, that kid. Well, look, if you want to rake me over the coals or scream at me, let's get it over with. I got a lot of things to do.
4: Well, I didn't come here to scream or rake you over the coals. I came to thank you.
3: Well, you came to thank me? For what?
4: For teaching a young man a very important lesson.
3: Now, what do you mean, Jimmy?
4: That's right. You see, a couple of days ago, he really wanted to be like you, Mr. Dern. But by doing no more than being yourself, you made him realize what a horrible prospect that really is. And for that, you have my undying gratitude.
3: Oh. Well, you're welcome.
4: Good day, Mr. Dern.
3: Yeah. Right. Glad I was able to be of service. I think.
5: Well, it sounds like Crying Brian Dern has nothing to say for once. And in case you're wondering, today on Focus on the Family with Jim Daly, we've presented an episode of Adventures in Odyssey. 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
6: Odyssey is such a wonderful program, so well produced. I think you can hear that, and it's fun and creative and thought-provoking all at the same time, which is our aim. And the faith application in today's program, I hope, is obvious. In the book of James chapter 3, there are warnings about the tongue, how it's like a fire that runs out of control, burning everything in its path. Or the tongue is like a rudder of a ship, very small but powerful, and if you steer it in the wrong direction, you're going to crash. Our words matter. That's the point. God wants us to speak with kindness and encouragement to one another rather than insults. Those are the kind of faith lessons you can find in each episode of Adventures in Odyssey. 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
5: And we have more than 1,000 episodes of Adventures in Odyssey, and that library grows all the time. 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
6: And that's a lot of hours of listening. 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
11: 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Dr. Chappell reveals how when we lift our eyes beyond ourselves to share Paul's expansive vision, then we too will join his doxology for God's amazing grace that transforms the world. Let's hear now from Dr. Brian Chappell as he shares the lesson, Reflecting His Light.
10: A friend of mine named John Dozier wrote some years ago of walking out of a cabin in Colorado, and as he went out into the darkness, trying to identify the goose that had suddenly honked in the dark over his head. It wasn't hard to see. Because of the snow and a full moon, as he looked up, he not only saw that goose, he saw dozens of flocks of geese, hundreds of geese flying through the air, and as he looked upward, the snow was so reflecting off their bellies that every goose was like a light forming the silhouettes of Christmas trees flying across the sky. It was just a tremendous sight as they're looking toward the Rocky Mountains in the light of a full moon. He was seeing all those flying Christmas trees of birds going across the sky, and he paused just for a moment to say, thank you, God, for letting me see such beauty. But he was, in some months later, reflecting on that moment and recognized there was something even more dramatic that had happened in that moment. After all, the reason that he had seen every goose was because its breast was reflecting light off the snow, which was reflecting light off the full moon, which was reflecting light off the sun, which was reflecting the glory of the Creator who made it, which was now penetrating his heart in such a way that as he wrote about it, he was reflecting that glory to others as well. It was light unto light, glory unto glory, that God was doing that work from beginning to end. It was just a little reminder that every moment of life is an opportunity to reflect the glory and the goodness of God. What that means, of course, is that every path we walk has the potential for being laid on holy ground. Every occupation is a holy calling. Every circumstance, a holy opportunity to meet challenges for Christ's sake. Every trial, a temple in which we are actually demonstrating the glory of God to neighbor and friend and family and world. We are reflectors of the glory of God as we walk in His light. It's actually the message of the Apostle Paul. It's plain enough in verse 8. As the Apostle Paul says, at one time you were darkness, but now you are light in the Lord. Walk as children of light. It's a rather simple instruction to begin with, which is simply the Apostle saying, reflect the light of God with your life. But with that order is a wonderful order in which the words appear that we have to study before we take one step. Walk as children of light, because you are, he says, light. I want you just to remember what that means. It means that we are light before we walk in the light. God is not saying to his people ever, you straighten up, you get it all straight, you become pure, you become holy, and then you'll be mine. The expression of verse 8 is just so important to say, you were darkness, but now you are light. How? In the Lord. That same God who is immortal, invincible, God only wise, who lives in unapproachable light. We are in Him and in the radiance of His beauty, His holiness, His goodness. We now are light in Him, and it's only as the gospel now surrounds us, cleanses us, irradiates us, as we are in the light, that we walk in the light. We are responding always to His grace. We are not earning it. We are not deserving it. We are not qualifying for it. But rather what happens is God calls us to reflect his goodness because he has shed it upon us by his grace alone. It's just the little rubric again, right? That we have identity before we have activity. Who we are becomes more important than what we do because who establishes what we do. And that means grace saves us and grace cleanses us. And faith in what Jesus does, not what faith in what we do, is our ultimate hope. Didn't you love the way Clint and Jessica were saying things today? As they were acknowledging again, we thought we had things together. It's only when we recognize that we didn't that we turn to the Lord. Isn't that wonderful? It's the acknowledgement of the need of him. Not that we've got it all straightened out. That actually begins to have us reflecting the glory and the goodness that's in Christ Jesus. Now, having reflected that glory and that goodness, there are obligations that happen. I mean, following the order of the words, you are in the light, is the order. So, walk in the light. What does that mean? Verse 9 says it fairly clearly. For the fruit of the light is found in all that is good and right and true. It's just a simple image that if you have a seed or a plant that is exposed to the sunlight, that it begins to grow and to bear fruit. And what is bearing fruit in the life of a Christian is the fruit of what is good and right and true. Now, you may not recognize it, but what the apostle is doing is he's actually reflecting earlier sentiments that he's already expressed in this book. What does it mean to bear fruit that is good? In this particular place, it's what's good-hearted. He's reflecting what he said earlier in chapter 4 in verses 31 and 32, that the believer is not bitter, but kind and forgiving. That is the way we have been dealt with by the Lord Jesus. And so if we are reflecting that aspect of our Savior, then his goodness is reflected in us. And not only what is good, but what is right. This is the reflection of chapter 5 in verse 3. That which is righteous according to God's standards, in that particular place, saying that we are not depending on other people's bodies or passions or our culture's priorities, but in purity. We are seeking to reflect the holiness, the righteousness of our Father, that we walk in righteousness and we reflect what is true, reflecting chapter 4 and verse 25, that we do not participate in falsehood, but reflecting the holiness and the righteous character of our God, there is integrity in our speech, in our business dealings, that when people think of us, they think of people who are honest, whose word can be trusted. They are reflecting with integrity what is right, even to their own hurt. Remember, the man who swears to his own hurt and changes not, because he recognizes it's not for his good he is living. He is seeking to reflect the righteousness and the holiness of God, even if it hurts him. His word is good. He lives with integrity because he is reflecting that character of his own Lord. I love verse 10 because of how honest it is. Having simply said that we are to bear the fruit of what is good and right and true, the apostle says in verse 10, and try to discern what is pleasing to the Lord. It's certainly the honest statement, if it's not always easy to know. We may have to work at discerning what is pleasing to the Lord. The word for discernment in some of your Bibles will be test or approve what is pleasing. It's actually the image of a metallurgist. One who is testing the purity of metal. One who has to go through a process of discerning what is actually right and good and true. And the apostle is saying to you and to me that if we are truly trying to reflect the Lord in our lives, it might take some study, some serious prayer, some work with other Christians to say, what do I do here? What am I needing to do that will please the Lord? And I love simply knowing it's not always just cut and dry, that God is requiring the serious discernment of his people. And I'm not weird or strange or weak if I have to discern for a while what God is calling me to do and to be. But the beauty is, verse 10 ends by saying, seek to discern what is pleasing to the Lord. That even as we sometimes struggle and work through and try to discern what is right here, that what is driving us is the knowledge that to discern what is right before God is actually pleasing to Him. And for those of us who recognize that our sin has been washed away, not by our work, but by the great grace of Jesus Christ, we actually want to do what is pleasing to Him. And it's actually our joy to know that when we discern, when we work hard, when we strive to find out what is right and good and true, that that actually pleases God. As meager, as hard as it may be for us, our efforts actually do please Him.
12: 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The Apostle Paul wrote the letter to the Ephesians to declare God's plan that the gospel of Jesus Christ would reach the world through weak and sinful people like you and me. 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
10: Kathy and I have friends who have a grandchild that was left with them for a few months as a daughter went through a difficult period in her life. And as the grandparents cared for that grandson, of course, there was a special bond that developed between grandparent and child as they cared so parentally for that child for those months. But ultimately, in God's goodness and grace, the daughter got back on her feet and kind of got her life put back together. And part of getting back together in life was finding a job, but it was in California, which meant that she had to take that grandchild and go far away from the grandparents. That was a sad thing. They knew it was right. They knew it was the right thing to do, and yet it was hard for them. And sometime after the daughter and the grandchild had been in California, a neighbor of the couple, the grandparents, was actually out in California and met the daughter and the grandson in a Kmart in California. And the neighbors, recognizing the daughter and the child, said to the child, would you like to give anything to us that we could take back to your grandma and your grandpa? And the little boy kind of looked troubled for a minute. And then began to reach into his jeans and dug deeply into his pocket and finally pulled out a little ball of lint. Would you give this to Grandma and Grandpa? Well, when the grandparents heard about that from the neighbors, they kind of held out their hands. Could we have the lint? And the neighbor said, well, we didn't bring back the lint. And Grandma and Grandpa said, we wish you had, because he was giving all that he had, and we would have treasured that. Sometimes don't you just think you're giving lint to God? It's not much. I struggle to know. Is it the right thing? I'm trying to do my best. I'm not sure. But to know that what we offer to God, seeking to reflect his character and glory in our lives, he is pleased to receive. Isn't that a blessing? In all of our weakness and all of our struggles, he is pleased to receive it from us. And so he says to us, walk in the light as children of light. I am pleased to receive your goodness and your righteousness and your truth offered in my name. Walking in the light is not just about reflecting light. This passage is also reminding us it's actually about exposing the darkness. Verse 11, take no part in the unfruitful words of darkness, but instead expose them. Now, this is kind of tough talk. You need to identify what is contrary to the light, and I want you to take no part in it. In the writings of the Apostle Paul, this notion of partnership does not mean have no contact with other people who are sinful or wrong or represent the darkness. It means don't be controlled by those relationships. After all, if we had no contact with people who did not know the Lord, were unaffected by His light in their life, there would be no mission in the life of the church. But instead, the apostle talks to us about not being partners with those who are in darkness in such a way that their lives begin to control our lives. Think how Paul says it in 2 Corinthians chapter 6. Do not be unequally yoked with unbelievers, to be in a relationship where they're pulling you around. For what partnership does belief have with unbelief? It's the calling to Christians to be examining the various relationships of our lives and saying, it's certainly right to be in contact with those who need to know and hear the word of the Lord, to live in our own lives and our occupations and our paths and our relationships as those who are reflecting the light. But has the darkness begun to control us, then to have no part in that which is controlling you, but rather to expose the darkness. That means, of course, in our businesses. It's one thing to be light in darkness. It's another thing to start being controlled by the darkness. In school, it's one thing to have friends and peers who need the word of the Lord. It's quite another thing to begin to partner with them in their lifestyle. In our romantic relationships, it's one thing for sure to be a witness for Christ. In another, it's quite different to actually have somebody else's faith or priorities to begin to control you. When we were talking with the Yams the other night, I quoted my wife, Kathy, who said, you know, if you're wondering who is God wanting you to unite with in life, run as hard as you can after God. And if that person can keep up, marry them. But if what's happening is you're running hard after the Lord and somebody's beginning to pull you back or take you a different direction, as much as our hearts may yearn out of loneliness and care for that person, that's not what God is calling us to do. We are not to be partners with the darkness when the darkness is actually what's going to control. And so we are cautioned to expose the darkness rather than partner with it. Well, how do you expose the darkness? Verse 12. It is shameful even to speak of the things that they do in secret. Now, do you recognize a problem here, kind of an apparent contradiction? It is shameful even to speak of the darkness. In order to say that, what did the apostle just have to do? He just had to speak of the darkness. The apostle is actually reflecting something he said earlier in the chapter. He said, there should be no hint of sexual immorality among you. It should not be in your conversation, in the sense it should not be labeling you. It should not be common among. What is darkness? That should not be characterizing your conversation. It should not be present among you in such a way that it's just the accepted dialogue in conversation. So if you're just speaking of it in such a way that it is dulling you to the reality of the darkness, that constant conversation, that characterizing speech of what is of darkness should not be of you. Well, what should you do instead? Verse 13, when anything is exposed by the light, it becomes visible. Now, again, the images are fairly simple but important. How do you expose the darkness? In our culture, in our ways, we say, well, I have to go into the darkness. I need to experiment and find out, does that work or does that not work? Is that pleasant? Is that not pleasant? And the sophistications of our culture say, you goody-two-shoe Christians, you people who just kind of don't go to the deep experiences of the world, who aren't sophisticated enough to find out what the world really offers, you're not really experiencing all that life can give you. But what the apostle is saying is the way that you actually understand what darkness is by living as a shining brand, as a torch, a light for God. Let your holiness, if you will, counter or expose what is darkness. It's hard for us, particularly at different stages of life, when people are saying, you don't really know. You need to find out. And so all the tests of temptation, whether it's drugs or sexual experience or just even knowing more things, we're tempted to become sophisticated as though delving into the darkness is what God is calling us to do so that we can properly counter it. And yet what the apostle is saying is what he reflects even more seriously in Romans 16. I would have you wise concerning what is good, but simple concerning what is evil. I actually like a great deal another translation that says it this way. I would have you wise concerning the simple things of evil. That the goal of the Christian is not to simply find out, I'm going to be so sophisticated that I know the ins and outs of every evil, but to recognize rather my holiness is disclosing the evil for what it truly is. In the Roman world to which Paul is writing, you must understand that Roman sophisticated society had every perversion, had every kind of worldly pleasure that we know about in our culture, even more dominant, even more available, and more regular. And the apostle, surely knowing that there are people here who have been exposed to darkness, who are wondering, should I participate in that? That they are feeling what the Roman sophisticates wrote. Those hayseed Christians. They are so unsophisticated. They are so innocent. They are so naive. They don't understand what the real world is about. But you know, even the secular historians wrote that one of the reasons, perhaps the predominant reason, that Christianity spread across the Roman Empire was not because of the sophistication of our arguments, but because of the purity and the closeness and the love in Christian families. As Roman sophisticated society pursued its perversions to find satisfaction, contentment, and happiness, they observed in Christian families, in chastity, in purity, in modesty, in husband and wife loving each other deeply, the actual joy for which they were longing. And it was actually the Christian torchbearers, the ones who were reflecting the light of God in character and home, who were showing a society what it meant to actually find the sophistication of heaven rather than the sophistication of earth. As that was done, God powerfully used people who recognized my job is to be a light for the Lord.
13: 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We thank you for this great grace and pray in Jesus' name. Amen.
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8: The following program, Bless Israel, is brought to you by the International Fellowship of Christians and Jews.
9: The Holocaust was the systematic persecution and murder of 6 million Jews by the Nazi state and collaborators from 1933 to 1945. Nazi Germany created tens of thousands of camps to imprison millions of Jewish men, women, and children. Of the 6 million Jews murdered, 1.5 million were children. This horrific event must be remembered today and every day.
10: Welcome to this special Bless Israel program titled Never Forget, Never Again, brought to you by the International Fellowship of Christians and Jews. Val is a Holocaust survivor who grew up in Lithuania. In the summer of 1940, Hitler's army began its assault on the Russian Empire. The Nazis immediately began to implement their racial laws against the Jewish population, depriving Jews of every basic human right.
8: On August 15, 1941, Val and his family were forced into a ghetto, surrounded by barbed wire and armed sentries.
11: On the 4th of October, the Nazis, the SS, marched into the ghetto. They surrounded our little ghetto hospital, and they set it on fire. Everybody who tried to escape was shot. So the choice was to burn alive or die in a hail of bullets. The other atrocity took place 3 weeks later. Again, the Nazis, the SS, they all marched into the ghetto. They selected 10,000. They took them away to the notorious execution place and they were all murdered. For my family and for me, this was a defining event.

0: when we lost our faith in humanity. Seeing all the facts, seeing all the evil, unhinged us. We couldn't cope with it. We were completely derailed. We don't know what to do, we don't know where to go, we don't know what's happening to us. The fact that ordinary, normal people could be turned into killers was a shocking realization for us. We had to take on board that the line between good and evil was a very flimsy one, a very thin one, and it was all too easy to indoctrinate ordinary people, to turn from good into evil.
1: By 1944, the remaining Jews from Val's ghetto were herded into cattle wagons and taken into Germany to work as forced laborers, building factories for the production of German Messerschmitt jet fighters.
0: We knew, of course, they had a good idea that our life will be finished before we were liberated. Conditions were so bad that we did not expect to survive. We were very pessimistic. And we made a pledge obliging any survivor to bear witness. You see, we had that fancy idea that once we disclose how evil starts and how evil spreads, it will make a big impression and genocide won't happen again. Well, it was all wishful thinking, actually. I survived. I was one of the few. But it was just too traumatic to relive everything again and to talk about it. So, in common with most survivors, I kept silent. It was such a gruesome story. People could not believe it. But I was prompted by my children. They wanted to know, and they were asking difficult questions. Why don't we have grandparents, uncles and family like the other children? And why do you speak with a funny accent? So we decided, when the kids were about 8, 9, we have to tell them what happened to us. But we had a problem. How do you introduce a child to the idea of radical evil? So we had to modify our story to their maturity. So there you are. The long silence was broke, and we began talking about it.
2: Tens of thousands of elderly Holocaust survivors, just like Val Ginsberg, still live in abject poverty. 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
2: 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At a Holocaust awareness event, President and Global CEO of the Fellowship, Yael Eckstein, shared how the organization is providing food boxes to poor, elderly Holocaust survivors, like Miriam.
4: She was one of the first Jewish people that the Nazis took in Germany. And she was brought to Auschwitz to build the camps with her own hands. And she said, "I was strong, that's why I survived, but I was the only survivor." And she explained to me how for years she lived on one piece of bread, one cup of tea, and worked 15 hours a day in the freezing cold snow, in the burning hot sun, and if you stop for 1 second, you get shot on sight. And she said as we were walking back to our bunks, the Nazis would line up next to us and they would see our starving bodies, our exhausted minds, and we'd be walking and they would start throwing loaves of bread at us. They'd be throwing chicken. They'd be throwing meat. And any person who would bend down to pick it up would get shot on sight. And they would sit there laughing. And they would watch their fellow Jews, their fellow workers, their friends, their family get shot because they were so starving for a piece of bread. And she said to me, "When you come with this food box that says on the side, donated with love from Christians in America, there are no words for the joy it brings to my heart. Finally, the Jewish people are not alone. Finally, there are Christians in America who care about me. Christians in America are sending me this life, this bread, this food, this chicken. That shows me that there is hope for the future. And that's what the Fellowship aims to do."
1: Many Holocaust survivors face serious health issues. Those in need of treatment or medication crisis can sometimes live far from a medical facility. When war or terror attacks take place in areas like Ukraine and throughout Israel, they cannot safely leave their homes. But thanks to Christians and your prayerful and financial support, the Fellowship is able to provide mobile clinics to help poor elderly Holocaust survivors receive the care they need.
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9: Auschwitz, the site of 1.1 million Jews who were slaughtered, murdered simply for the crime of being Jewish.
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1: The fellowship was founded in 1983 by Rabbi Yekiel Eckstein, fulfilling his vision of building bridges of understanding between Christians and Jews. In his more than three decades of work, Rabbi Eckstein helped millions of needy Jews around the world, and he also encouraged millions of Christians to deepen their bonds with Israel and their biblical Jewish roots. It was in his beloved Holy Land of Israel where Rabbi Yekiel Eckstein passed away on February 6, 2019.
2: In this rare audio recording, Rabbi Eckstein gives an important perspective on the Holocaust and how all of humanity should declare never forget and never again. Let's listen.
12: The Holocaust is not just a concept. The Holocaust happened at a real point in history to real people. I realize just how close the people are to us, and how the events could, God forbid, as much as we say never again, they could happen again. If Israel's enemies have their way, Jerusalem and the state of Israel would be obliterated and pushed into the sea and destroyed. We dare not let that happen. Not under our watch. Hatred and prejudice are not things that we are born with. Man, through his free choice, he chooses between good and evil. My friends, we are witnessing the rise of anti-Semitism around the world today.
6: The neighbors say, "We will poison you, dirty Jews." They say it openly.
12: Terrorist attacks.
13: Police say they were tortured and killed before the final shootout.
12: Time is not on our side. Every Jew who is in need of escaping from the forces of anti-Semitism, today there is an Israel that is the home for every Jew who flees there.
14: This inscription says that Jews should all be stabbed. Jid is a derogatory, negative word for Jew. This is the name that the Nazis called Jews when they put a yellow Star of David. It's the same now.
15: It's very hard to describe for someone in the West.
6: Absolutely.
15: The anti-Semitism that still lives here. Valentina is a mother of five children. And when they went out for one Shabbat in the synagogue, the neighbors, they broke the door, came in, and stole all what they have and left a note, "Dirty Jews, go out." The neighbors told them, "We will poison you, and you will all be dead. We will accomplish Hitler's task." "Hitler lives in our heart," Valentina's neighbor told her. And she's frightened now, so she has to live in fear because they promise her that they will poison her.
12: The nuclear threats, the biological, the chemical threats that Israel is facing are growing. The amassing of missiles, of weapons against Israel has risen tremendously. Joshua said, "Who is for the Lord? Let him come with me." This is the moment of truth. This is the time when we need to take a stand with God and when we need to stand strongly with the state of Israel.
2: The Bible says in the book of Isaiah, chapter 58, verse 7, "Share your food with the hungry. 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Many live alone, scared, and unseen, but God sees them. 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
16: Christ commanded us to take care of the needy, and to obey God's word is what we need to be doing. And it's great that we have organizations like the International Fellowship of Christian Jews try to meet those needs, to open the eyes of people that want to help. You have to obey the word, but God gives us a compassion because of who he is. And that's the example that Christ gives us. You know, his whole ministry was about healing and helping and understanding people's needs. And that's what he encourages us to do through his word, is to understand the needy people, the people that are hurting. And to want to help is something that Christ gives us.
1: Did you know that in Isaiah chapter 58, the Lord gives 10 amazing promises to those who take action and help others less fortunate than themselves? God promises that his favor will shine on you, that your wounds will be healed, that he will always be with you, that he will save you, that he will protect you, that he will answer your prayers, that he will turn darkness into light, that he will guide you, that he will satisfy you with good things. And lastly, the 10th promise, that he will keep you strong and well.
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17: 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We can show the love of Christ. 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
21: 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In John 6, verse 44, Yeshua said this, "No one can come to me unless the Father who sent me draws him, and I'll raise him up on the last day." Listen again. "No one can come to me," Jesus said, "unless the Father who sent me draws him, and I will raise him up on the last day." 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
26: 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In this erratic business environment, finding a job, changing careers, and hiring are some of the most difficult personal and business challenges. 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
27: Good evening and welcome to the Job Search Solution, the radio program where we talk about looking for a job, changing careers, hiring. And as always, we begin with a prayer. Dear God, grant us thy peace and thy mercy, thy will be done. And in just a few minutes, Terry Sullivan's going to be with us talking about LinkedIn. He's an expert in it and travels around the country and the world teaching people about LinkedIn. And he always has some interesting observations about what's involved with LinkedIn and what is changing with LinkedIn, especially regarding your job search. LinkedIn has taken on a different format, a different face, a different tool for you to use in your job search. It can help you a lot, or it can sure hinder you a lot. And let me tell you, it hinders almost as many people as it helps. At least once or twice a day, I have to warn people about their LinkedIn profile. It's not good, but listening to Terry, you'll find out that he'll be more than happy to help you out. He's really good. We've been spending 10 seconds being grateful. So think of three things today that you feel grateful about. Go. You just can't feel unhappy when you're grateful. It's just all there is to it. You can't. We have a job opportunity of the day. And this has to do with us here at Babich & Associates. We are looking for recruiters. We are looking for a recruiter in banking. We are looking for a recruiter in sales. We are looking for a recruiter in the administrative area and the technical area. Now, we certainly have a number of recruiters that are here already, and the average recruiter here in our organization has been here 16 years. Some of us have been here 28, 29. Myself is 53. That really makes a difference. I'll get to that in a second. But we have a wonderful training program. We have people here that really care about other people. That's what you have to do in order to be good in this business. You have to care about other people and be able to take on their cares and help them maneuver through the world of work and the world of finding a job. We have an excellent training program. We are the oldest recruiting firm in the Southwest. And that's saying a lot, primarily because the average recruiting firm stays in business 7 years, one business cycle. And we've been here since 1952. We've been here a little bit longer. And most of us have been here a lot longer. And we are older. We're not kids. We have good life experiences, and we're able to communicate those life experiences through what we do. We genuinely love people. We don't like them all the time. That's for sure. Because they do crazy things. because Teilhard de Chardin said that people are spiritual beings acting human. And you have to laugh about it. But we have a very good training program. It's second to none. Some of not only myself, but some of the people here are the strongest recruiters in the Texas area. And we make it a very, I'm not going to say it's a fun place to work, because fun is relative. But it's gratifying. We're helping people in doing what they need to have done for themselves and their family. So if you have passion for people and care about helping them, give me a call to 214-515-7613, 214-515-7613. And I'll hook you up. We'll get you squared away with our application and the psychological formats that we have. So give me a call. We always end this portion of the program with a lesson of the day. And the lesson of the day is some issue that's come about here at Babich & Associates that gives us a do or don't do in the job search process. And today's lesson comes, if this sounds like a real obvious one, I'll admit, but it's not. Because people do it. People will do it and not tell me and not tell you and not tell anybody, but they'll do it anyhow. And that is just drop out of sight. It's called ghosting these days, but I never know. I know it's never for sure, because unless the person dies or moves out of the area, they may not be ghosting. I have a candidate. He's a great candidate. He's a real good kid. And he's got he's got a dog, and he just loves that dog to death. And he goes on an interview and starts talking about the dog, about how much he loves the dog and how much attention he pays to the dog and how much the dog has meant in his life. And to the point where the employer thought, this is weird. This is really weird. And it turns out that the candidate was going to try to change his day, try to alter his day around the schedule for his dog. Most employers are not going to pay attention to that or care about that, or really most of them are going to think it's weird. Don't do that. Your pet dog can't be that important to you. It came across that the dog was more important than the job. When I confronted the candidate with it, he said, well, yeah, it maybe is. Whoa. That's putting your ladder on the wrong wall. Come on. You got to be smarter than that. Just don't do things like that in an interviewing situation. All right, we're going to take a short break. Stay tuned. This is Tony Bashara with the Job Search Solution.
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27: Welcome back, and as we do every Friday evening, we'd like to welcome Terry Sullivan. Terry is the founder and president of BuzzPro. It's a marketing organization that helps people, especially, and companies, especially oriented to LinkedIn. He spent 20 years of his life being in marketing. Much of that was with Verizon Communications, where he launched a successful national marketing campaign that converted 456,000 customers to their firm. In 2010, he became enamored with LinkedIn, and he has since become one of the nation's top gurus of LinkedIn. He travels around the country and the world teaching people about LinkedIn. And fortunately, he comes to us every Friday talking about LinkedIn in your job search. And boy, it's become more and more and more important. More times than has ever happened in the week. Last week, for instance, even this week, employers are tuning into people's LinkedIn profiles before they even look at their resume. And he has a great topic this evening that he's going to talk to us about. So, as always, Jerry, welcome. How are you?
3: You know, Tony, I'm doing really well. Gave a lot of presentations this week, big one to the South Lake Focus Group in South Lake, Texas. at the Whitechapel Church yesterday. And so one of the big things that came up was, you know, they've really, there's one gentleman out in the audience, I'm sure others felt the same way. He didn't really think there should be much of a difference between a resume and a LinkedIn profile. And, you know, the answer to that thought, or the, you know, the comment to that thought is that he couldn't have been farther from what was correct. You know, your resume, as you know, Tony, you've written in Job Search Solutions, whatever, all that needs to go in there, and the formatting, and, you know, it's just very detailed, written in third person, because it's being handed off to other people, and you detail, you know, your contact information, and job success story, job history, any education you have, you know, specific, you know, science to it if you have in the Job Search Solution, but training. But for LinkedIn, it's all of, you know, the main purpose of LinkedIn is to find people, is to connect with them, and it's develop trust and rapport. But guess what? So eventually get off of LinkedIn and pick up the phone and call these people. Yeah. And, you know, more people just start, need to start doing that. And so at any rate, you know, the big topic today is, you know, a LinkedIn profile should be written in first person. It's all about finding people and connecting with them and then talking with them. And your resume is a vehicle, a tool to detail every aspect of your job that applies to the job that you're applying for. Do I have that right, Tony?
4: Yeah, boy, you do have that right. Give us some examples of what you mean by that, because more and more, yeah, as I was saying before you came on the air, our employers are foregoing a resume and just asking for a person's LinkedIn profile. Well, this is an aside, but we have to remind people to make sure that their LinkedIn profile and their resume are the same. Because if, yeah, they're different, than that, boy, that's the first thing that, yeah, kicks you out of,
3: yeah,
4: kicks you,
3: yeah,
4: out of,
3: right,
4: the park right then. But tell me the vehicle, the difference,
3: yeah,
4: and the,
3: yeah,
4: mindset of employers they had that have with looking at a LinkedIn profile and looking at a resume.
3: Well, that's a great, great question. So, you know, in your Job Search Solution, I think you said you have maybe 5 or 6 seconds to get the attention of a person looking at the resume. And Tony, I haven't really seen the stats. I don't even know if there are any, but the amount of time that people spend on LinkedIn is probably half of that. So you got just seconds to capture their attention and to get them interested in learning more about you and picking up the phone and calling you. So really, there's a big difference. Let me just start by what's the same. So the first thing you want to do is make sure that you print out a hard copy of your resume and a PDF of your LinkedIn profile. And you want to make sure that the experience section in your LinkedIn profile matches the resume exactly in terms of, you know, titles of jobs, super important, the start and end dates of jobs are the same from, you know, between your resume and your LinkedIn profile. And then I like to also include very similar quantified success bullet points. I like to include 3 per job listing in, you know, the experience write-up for a particular company, one of my clients. And you can have more bullet points in your resume as directed by the Job Search Solution training. So the point is that before I tell you what's different, I want to tell you what's the same. And the same is, you know, the experience section listing in your LinkedIn profile should match the resume details pretty much exactly. You can copy and paste directly out of your resume the things that are happening, that you're accomplished.
4: And let me mention, as long as we're at that, an obviously blatant ought to be elephant in the room. Make sure they are the same. I would say, venture to guess, that 1 out of every 8 or 9 of the resumes I work with, my employers will tell me that they do not match what the candidate has on his LinkedIn profile, his or her LinkedIn profile. And that's the first thing. It's going to eliminate you right there. It ain't going to go to first base. The guy told me yesterday, he said, Tony, you look at this guy's resume and you look at this, other than his name, it doesn't look like it's even the same guy. and it was, but that's absolutely nuts. I mean, what kind of credibility do you think you can establish with someone if you put one piece of paper in one area that's supposed to represent you, and another one in another that's supposed to represent you, and they're different. They're different. In fact, he said, look at this, and he made me look at it, and I'm telling you, they didn't look, it wasn't anywhere near the same. It had the same types of firms, but the dates were wrong, and what he was doing was wrong, and everything. I mean, unless you knew it was the same guy, you wouldn't have known that. Mm-hmm. And it's time for us to take a break. We're going to take a short break. Stay tuned. This is Tony Beshear along with Terry Sullivan here on the Job Search Solution. 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
4: Okay. I'd like to get into, maybe not this session, but the next one next week, the pros and cons of some of the things to do and not to do. But then we were discussing about making sure that your LinkedIn profile and your resume were consistent. That sounds like a real silly small thing, but it's not, because it's amazing the number of times that I find they aren't consistent, and that's the first thing that an employer will eliminate a candidate for. So what else along that line?
5: Well, the consistency, so let's first dive a little deeper into that. So what needs to be consistent? It, like you said, Tony, the job titles. When I see a job title in a resume, I'm going to the experience section and I'm seeing if it's the same. Really important are dates of employment. If you say that a resume that you started January 2026 in a job, but it says, you know, March 2024,
3: in your LinkedIn profile for that same position. You know, you've got a conflict there. As a matter of fact, some recruiters that I've worked with, if they don't see the dates are matching, it's considered to be an integrity issue. And they're like, what are they trying to hide? In many cases, it'll eliminate the candidate altogether. So just make sure that the titles are the same from your experience section of your profile to your resume and start and end dates. I also suggest highly that in your experience section of your LinkedIn profile, you have one or two sentences that describe what that company is all about, just like you should have in your resume at the very top for each job listed. Just say, you know, what that company does. And then, of course, in some quantified success bullet points in your LinkedIn profile. Three would be great. You can have more if you want, but I tend to just leave it at three, and then that, I think, motivates the recruiter to request or want to take a look at their resume to see what other experiences or successes they've had in those various positions. So that's when we say they should match the experience section. Does that make sense?
4: Yeah, it does make sense, and it should. And use the same terminology in one place as you use another. It's not hard to do. This is not brain. What people have to recognize, and this is an overall construct of LinkedIn regarding your professional image, and especially in looking for a job, you have to remember that an employer is looking at 10, 20, 30, 40, 50 of these things. Mm-hmm. I had a candidate tell me the beginning of the week, well, I don't need a resume, just go to my LinkedIn profile. Just tell them to go to my LinkedIn profile. I said, they're not going to do that. Well, why won't they? Just they go to the LinkedIn profile. I said, well, because they're used to getting 35, 40 resumes a day. They're expecting resumes a day. Whether you think they should go to your profile or not doesn't have anything to do with this. It's that they're not going to, and they're going to expect a dry cleaner's bag they have an expectation of what they're looking for. And if you don't fit that expectation, you try to throw them a curveball. And what this guy was trying to be different. He was trying to be coy. He was trying to be all kinds of just, you know, he was really just trying to be different. They don't want different. They don't want to. Yeah. They want different maybe in some of the things they see.
3: Yeah.
4: And what they, you know, I wouldn't paint them a Picasso and make it different like that. But they're going to find enough of that themselves. And you changing it up, thinking that you can get away with it. About a week and a half ago, I told the candidate, I can't work with you unless you write up a resume. He said, well, everybody else looks at the LinkedIn profile. I said, well, I don't know what everybody else does, but I know what my clients do. And there's going to be one out of even if it's a bunch of them, that isn't going to look at your LinkedIn profile, that's going to look into your personality or something in your bathtub or something in your life. If they're going to look for that and expect that, you better give it to them. If you don't give it to them, they move on to the next one. They got 100 other people to choose from. And now when he stopped and thought about that, he thought, well, I guess you're right. And I said, no, I don't guess I'm right. I know I'm right. And
3: yeah.
4: I don't necessarily want to go through all of this stuff for your sake either. But I have to, because that's the way you have to do it. And so please be understanding of that the listener, the reader is looking at full reptiles, or two representations, many representations of candidates, and they're looking at them in detail and that kind of thing. And if you're not doing that in detail, you won't conform and you won't get read. All you get is just get bypassed. And it's real easy to bypass. You just press next and it's done. Mm-hmm. Terry, you always make us think, and we really appreciate it. Thank you all for listening, Christiane. I love you.

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0: This is What's Right, What's Left with Pastor Ernie Sanders.
5: Good evening and welcome to another edition of What's Right, What's Left, the voice of the Christian resistance. On this 22nd day of May, 2026, and tonight, folks, this is Pledge Week, the last night of Pledge Week, and boy, it's Friday night. I got to tell you, it's Friday already. But anyhow, the phone numbers are 216-901-0933. That's the call-in line, and the other, or not the call-in line, that's the pledge line. And the other is the credit card line at 888-281-1110, 888-281-1110. Okay. Now back there answering the call, literally they answered the call, Heroes of the Faith, Lisa, Eric, and Carl.
6: Good evening, everyone.
5: Okay. That was Eric. Oh. No, it wasn't. Okay. Anyhow. Standing guard this Friday, Fright Night, and he's already run into a lot of mischief in there already. But anyhow, tonight is none other than the mighty Andrew.
7: That's right, Pastor. I'm here to try to do my best.
5: Yeah. Anyhow, way out yonder in the Lone Star State, they call him Big John McTurnan, the Lone Star Statesman.
8: Well, good evening, Pastor Ernie. I have everything under control here in Texas. Don't worry. It's all under my control here now.
5: All right. Keep it under control. Now, especially.
8: Maybe we have a blessed night, Pastor Ernie, and the truth coming out and Jesus glorified.
5: Our special guest tonight, longtime friend, Bill Federer, America's historian. Hello, Bill.
9: Hey, Pastor Ernie. Great to be with you.
5: Good to have you here tonight with us. I got to tell the folks out there, it started. John, I was telling Bill about what's been happening here, the strange things, especially on Fridays. But anyhow, here, I got to tell folks, it already happened at 1 minute after midnight last night. As soon as we got into Friday, all of the credit cards that were called in were rejected. Every single credit card called in rejected. Very seldom do we ever get one. And it all came back under something due to risk model, whatever that means. So we're asking you folks for tonight, at least tonight, to call in your pledge. Please call in your pledge. But instead of using a credit card, if you would send us a check this time until we figure out what's going on here. It's just amazing what happens, it seems like, here. But anyhow, that's what's happening tonight. And, Bill, you're in town at Cortland. You're going to be speaking tomorrow, and that's, I believe, at about 6:30, is it not?
9: Oh, no, I think at 11. I'm speaking in the daytime.
5: Oh, it's tomorrow during the daytime?
9: Oh. Yes, 11 a.m.
5: All right, I've been giving that
9: probably 12 room.
5: I've been giving it out all week. I should have it down by now. I didn't have it in front of me. I was going to let you do it. But since you're here, why don't you just tell the folks where you're going to be and what's happening out there tomorrow?
9: Yeah, well, I don't have the exact details, but I am speaking regarding the 250th and the great miracles that took place to get us our freedom. And we were breaking away from the King of England, who was the most powerful king that planet Earth had ever seen. The sun never set on the British Empire. They controlled India, Australia, New Zealand, Hong Kong, British Guyana, Canada, Barbados, Bermuda, Jamaica. I think there's only been 22 countries that have not been either invaded or controlled by Britain. But at the time of the country's founding, the King of England was a globalist. He was a one-world government guy with the most powerful army and navy. And America's founders wanted to break away. And so they flipped it and made the people the king. So a republic has citizens. And the word citizen means co-ruler, co-sovereign, co-king. So instead of being a top-down government, it's a bottom-up government. And each citizen is a king with a little k. And then all of us together are king of the country with a little k. And then all we each have the opportunity of surrendering our lives to Jesus, the King of Kings, with the big K. In my research, I go back, where did America's founders get this idea of flipping it, making the people the king? Well, a little ancient Greece, ancient Rome, but ultimately ancient Israel. And so around 1400 BC, Israel comes out of Egypt. And for four centuries, no king. It's a total anomaly in world history. And it's the book of Judges in the Bible. And we read through that and, you know, think, oh, it's sort of chaotic. You got, you know, Samson and Jephthah and Gideon. But really, that was this unique period where you had people and no king. The system worked because everybody was taught the law and everybody was personally accountable to God to follow the law. And so you have an opportunity to steal. Nobody's around. And then you think, God is watching me. He wants me to be fair. He's going to hold me accountable. Maybe I should hesitate stealing. And it creates a tiny thing in your head called a conscience. If everybody believes this, you can maintain order with no king, with no police. And so this is what ancient Israel had for 400 years until their priests went woke and they stopped teaching the law. You think they did? Yeah, here's Eli, the high priest. His own sons are sleeping with women in the tent of meeting. And then another Levite with a silver graven image and another Levite with a concubine where the law says the Levites to marry a virgin of his own tribe. And so it turns into chaos and they all go to Samuel the prophet and they say, we want to be like the other countries. We want a king. And Samuel cries, and the Lord tells him, they did not reject you, they rejected me. And so this pre-King Saul period was studied by the pilgrims, and that's what they brought to America. And so King Saul, in a sense, is the divider between England and America. Instead of it being top-down with the royal gang leader king, divine right of kings, it's bottom-up, we the people, government from the consent of the governed. And so that's one thing I wanted to bring out is this miracle. Teddy Roosevelt said, in no other place and at no other time has the experiment of government of the people, by the people, and for the people been tried on so vast a scale as here in our own country. He's acknowledging something really, really unique happened in America, that we get to rule ourselves. I love the quote from Ronald Reagan. He said, in this country of ours took place the greatest revolution that has ever taken place in the world's history. Every other revolution simply exchanged one set of rulers for another. Here, for the first time in all the thousands of years of man's relation to man, the founding fathers established the idea that you and I had within ourselves the God-given right and ability to determine our own destiny. So you get to be in charge of your life. All of us are in charge of the country. And we have the voluntary opportunity of surrendering our lives to Jesus, the King of Kings.
5: All right. I have found it. You know, the announcement that I've been making all week, I found it right here. And that will be tomorrow at 11 a.m. at the Jericho Center. That's the Jericho Center at 2878 Warren Meadville Road, Cortland, Ohio, 44410. Do you know, can you still get tickets or reservations?
9: Yes. Oh, definitely, yes.
5: All right, it's a free event, so you can still get in. All right, very good. You know, we go back, and John, I think where I met the both of you was with Noah Hutchins in the Southwest Radio when we were doing the tours with them, I believe. If I remember right, is that where we met?
8: No, it wasn't with Noah. Brother Pastor Ernie. It was with someone else.
5: Okay. Well, what about you, Bill? I know you were with us. Okay, I know. When we did the Shake the Nation tours, right? That's where we first met.
9: Yeah.
5: Yeah.
9: I am remembering Noah Hutchings. He was such an amazing man, and we'd always kid about him living since Noah, because he was like 90 years old and always preaching. And
5: 92, yeah. He was one of my heroes, I can tell you. Decorated.
9: And I remember, if I remember right, and John, correct me, but John was teaching on Israel in history, and how when any country that turned against Israel ended up having bad things happen to it, and Noah, the way he would work is he would start at the back of the room and he'd quietly walk up the side toward the speaker, and then he'd get a little closer and a little closer, and then he'd get up on the platform, and then he'd sort of walk over, and then he'd like walk over to the mic, and then he would like sort of gently push the speaker aside and say, okay, well, let's thank them. And he would do that to me, and I'd always try to get in a little bit more. And John had the clicker, the mouse clicker, you know, to advance the slides. And as Noah was coming up, he was pointing the clicker at Noah and said, somebody stop him. like it was a phaser, like on Star Wars or something. It's like, somebody stop him. Grab him.
10: Bill, that was in Lancaster, Pennsylvania. Yeah. And that's exactly what I did.
9: That was fun.
10: I called him, what do you call that? The Grim Reaper. I said, oh, no, here comes the Grim Reaper.
5: Yeah. he was quite a man, Noah Hutchins. He was really quite a man. I knew him for many, many, many years. In fact, you know, that one song we sing, Burning Lake of Fire, when we played that song, he said, now that was Johnny Cash. And I said, no, that was me. And he said, no. He said, Johnny Cash, I know Johnny Cash. He's a good friend of mine. I said, no, I'm serious. That was I made that song, no. Oh, you're not kidding me. He said, so I sent him one. I sent him an album, and he saw his name on it. He called me up and said, send me 100 of those right away. So we got that out. So, yeah, he really believed it. That was Johnny Cash on there. But anyhow, Noah's gone and so is Johnny. So
9: yeah. Well, and your singing is so good. It really is powerful.
5: Well, some people say it's different. Anyhow, I got to. But listen, I got to tell you this because you just brought something up here. What in the world? And John and I have been talking about this, and I just preached a message on this recently. All of this anti-Semitism, I know that this is a sign of the end times already, but I'm getting emails and from people that are calling me a Zionist. You, a Zionist. And I got to stop preaching that Zionism. And these people, I don't think understand what a Zionist is to begin with, okay? But the rise of anti-Semitism, both of you fellows, where do you think it's going and how quick do you think it's getting there?
9: Well, you know, after World War One, you had leaders in the Middle East that wanted to be westernized. You had Ataturk in Turkey and you had Abdullah in Jordan and it was all looking pretty good until the 1928, the Muslim Brotherhood was started, and they started assassinating leaders that were pro-West. And then you had the Soviets after World War II, and they would not like countries aligning with the West. And so they would send in agents to do critical theory, where you would simply observe all the groups, ethnic groups, racial groups, economic groups, and classify them as victims and oppressors, haves and have-nots, and you would pit them against each other and cause bloodshed, and then everybody wanted to blame somebody for the killing, and they would co-opt the media to blame the leader of the country. And as his popularity fell, they would do a coup or a rigged election and replace him with a Soviet puppet. Country after country fell. It's called Behind the Iron Curtain. And Truman does nothing, and then Eisenhower gets in and has our CIA learn how to do it in reverse. But then you come up to 1964, and the KGB leader is Yuri Andropov. And Yuri Andropov does not want the Middle East to side with the United States, so he invents anti-Zionism. That's right, he invents it. He comes up with the term Palestinian. Prior to him, Palestine was the homeland of the Jews for 2,000 years. And Yuri Andropov recruits Yasser Arafat and puts him through KGB training. And the whole purpose of the Palestinian Liberation Organization is to sow division in the Middle East so that we'll not side with America. And then in the 1970s is when the Soviet Union introduced anti-Zionism into the United Nations and tried to equate Zionism with racism. And so it's a psychological operation. It's a psyops. And what they found is that from the river to the sea was the psyops they used for the Democrats, and then they repackaged it for Republicans and called it anti-Zionism. So basically anybody that's bought into it is bought into Yuri Andropov's 1964 Soviet tactic. Because prior to then, Palestine was simply the homeland of the Jews. There's a quote from Golda Meir in the 1960s, and she's meeting with Nixon and some of the leaders, and she says, "When was there a Palestine? It's not as though if there was a Palestinian people and a kingdom that existed." He says, "Before Israel, it was the Ottoman Empire, and then it was Jordan. There wasn't no Palestinian kingdom, and we came and drove out Palestinians. They were just Arabs." And so this is the
5: Palestine was a city. I mean, it was a city. In fact, there were two cities called Palestine, but they were cities. They weren't countries. And so I don't know. You're right. I don't know where the nation of Palestine come from. In other words,
9: the term was invented in the year 135 AD by Hadrian. And it's called the Bar Kokhba Revolt. And this guy named Bar Kokhba got several hundred thousand Jews to attack the Roman legions. And Hadrian got fed up with them and sent every Roman legion. And they destroyed Jerusalem. They destroyed every Jewish town. They hunted down every descendant of David and killed him. They built a temple to Jupiter on the Temple Mount. They destroyed every copy of the law they could find. And Hadrian was so mad at the Jews, he wanted to erase them from memory. And he scratched out the name Judea, and he wrote in Syria, Palestina. And so we call it Palestine, thanks to the Bar Kokhba revolt and Hadrian, the Roman emperor, in 135 AD.
5: You know what? I forgot all about this. This is Pledge Week, folks, and I haven't been giving the number out. And Paul in Ohio pledges 50, and Maryland in California pledges 200, and that number is 216-901-0933. That's 216-901-0933. Our credit card number is 888-281-1110. That's 888-281-1110. Before you leave here tonight, Bill, I want you to do us a favor for John and I. But would you pray for this program? It's Friday night, and no telling. We've already had some strange things happen here in the studio. So if you would, before you go tonight, just pray a little prayer. And if I could get all the people out there to pray with you, it's been a tough, the last couple of times we've had where the phones crashed on us, where we've missed one night, which is, well, 20%, because we only have 5 days, and we have less than 2 hours, and so that's less than 10 hours in a week to raise enough to stay on for the entire next month. And so if you would do that, I would appreciate that. And again, I want to tell the folks that where you're going to be tomorrow, you're going to be there at the Jericho Center at 11 a.m., 2878 Warren Meadville Road, Cortland, Ohio. If I can be there, I'm going to be there, okay? Cortland, Ohio, 44410. We got a lot of catching up to do, and I used to when you used to come up, you used to stay with it, my wife and I, and we really enjoyed having you there with us. So.
9: Oh, yeah. Yeah, it was a real thrill. John, well, I'm happy to pray, but I wanted to hear John also comment on the Israel and the attack against them.
5: Oh, he's ready to do that. Go for it, John.
10: Well, I believe that October, that attack on October 3rd there, you know, I'm tongue-tied, October 7th changed everything. With God, it's an incredible change. There's been an explosion in anti-Semitism here in America, in Europe, and the Israelis are really aggressive. He's blessing them with every type of weaponry you can think, and I mean the things he's done with Lebanon and Iran. So we're in a whole different ball game now, I believe, Bill, where the Lord is taking Israel on the offensive now.
5: Where does this go from here, and what do you think is going to happen? Just your opinions. I know with Iran, I know Trump is running out of patience here, and of course we know that the game they play, it's unbelievable. You know, I think these people actually believe that if they can get a World War One or World War Three going together, I was just thinking of what's her name when she was reading her text. She talked about AOC, Alexandra Cortez. She was reading her little speech, and she actually said a World War 11 was written down. But anyhow,
9: yeah.
5: What do you?
9: Yeah. So
5: go ahead.
9: So Muhammad had, and wrote a book on Islam. My website's AmericanMinute.com. But the book on Islam is called What Every American Needs to Know About the Quran. So Muhammad had a daughter, Fatima. She's married to Ali, and their followers are Shi'at Ali or Shiite. And about 15% of Muslims are Shiite, and they mostly live in Iran. And then Muhammad had a general, Abu Bakr. He's the father of the six-year-old Aisha that Muhammad married. And Abu Bakr fought with Muhammad alongside him in his battles and raids where he killed an estimated 3,000 people. And so Abu Bakr said, I know the way. And so the word for the way is Sunni. And about 85% of Muslims are Sunni. And then you have Ali and Fatima. Their son is Hussein. And Hussein is killed by the Sunni at the Battle of Karbala in 680 AD, and it starts a blood feud between the Sunni and the Shia that is still going on today. But Ali and Fatima and their son Hussein had a son who had a son who had a son. There are 12 male blood descendants of Muhammad, and the 12th one was a young boy, Muhammad ibn Mahdi, and this al-Mahdi. And so in 874 AD, this Muhammad ibn Mahdi, he disappears from history. And everybody assumes he's dead. But the Shiite Muslims think that this 12th descendant of Muhammad has been hiding in a cave for 1,200 years. They even have a word for it called occultation. They think he's been hiding in a cave, and if they can create a world war on purpose, then this hidden Mahdi will come out of the cave, and he'll usher in the return of Christ. Now, their version of Christ is our version of the Antichrist, so they're basically, this Mahdi's going to usher in the Antichrist, and together they will kill all the Christians, kill all the Jews, and then set up a one-world Islamic government called a caliphate, led by one Antichrist leader, the caliph. And so where communists have nuclear weapons, but they are not in a hurry to use them, these 12er Shiite Muslims in Iran want to create a world war. on purpose so that they can usher in their eschatology. So that is a little bit of a background. And so who would have thought that you could get MAGA to split and they have conservatives siding with the Ayatollah, with these 12 Shiite Islams to destroy the little Satan Israel and then the big Satan America so they can set up their caliphate. Who would have thought you could get conservatives to side with the Ayatollah against Israel? It's been a tremendous psyops that they've done.
5: Well, yeah, it is an absolute amazing thing out there today. And here, if the Democrats in this country actually thought, now right now they're supporting, they'll always support the enemies of America over America. And of course they're anti-Trump, and they have the Trump derangement. But they're literally hoping or supporting the Democrats in this country, Iran. And if they really thought, I mean, that Iran will really get the bomb, have that nuclear bomb, do you think they would still really support them?
9: I mean, the psyops are powerful. I mean, they can get a boy to think he's a girl. They can get people to inject something into their body that they have no clue what it is.
5: Oh, yeah.
9: They've taken marketing of products to marketing of ideologies and politics. And now with AI, they study everything you do with the Internet. They know how many seconds you are viewing a video. And it runs out and grabs all the video with that same content and puts it in your feed. And there's every time you interact with the Internet, it is studying you to know what your positives and negatives, your fears and your pleasures, your pains and what you are afraid of. And they found, University of Zurich did a study, that AI bots are 6 times more effective at getting people to change their views than humans are. I mean, there's one, I listened to it, I was doing a late night drive, a podcast of a Christian family, and the boy was depressed and he was chatting with his AI, you know, bot, whatever the program was, and he was confiding in it. And then he ended up committing suicide, and the parents are reading through the chat back and forth. And it says, oh, there's a multiverse. There's lots of different realities. And just pull the trigger, and I'll see you on the other side. And the kid committed suicide because this AI had so messed with his brain. And so, I mean, I think it's very powerful. And so we need to be warned of it. And I think it's part of the end days deception.
5: Well, do you think that ties in with all of a sudden, right, just recently they came out with the 4 categories of extraterrestrials that have been found here? The stories are that it tells you who they are, that the different sizes, one of them 7 foot tall, the other 3 foot tall. One of them is like an insect type of thing with scales. And this stuff is all coming out now. And, you know, and it's coming out from, you know, the Pentagon. I mean, the Pentagon just released more stuff. I don't know. What do you think? How much of this do you think is legitimate, or is this more AI, bot, whatever? What is it?
9: I mean, I did talk to someone who worked in DARPA, and he said they have weapons and technology so far advanced that people wouldn't even be able to conceive that. He says they have RF weapons. I go, what's that? He goes, radio frequency weapons that can, everything has a frequency and it can match the frequency and they turn up the amplitude and it just shakes until it dissolves. They have proton gun weapons and laser weapons and microwave weapons one was telling me that this was 20 years ago. They could have a hypersonic missile go through 2 feet of steel and not even deflect. He says it just goes right through it. He says the physics change at that speed, very similar to a straw going into a telephone pole during a tornado, you know. And so part of it, I think, is this very advanced technology. And then part of it, I think, is demonic. And you look at how Moses was talking to the Pharaoh, and Moses's rod turned into a serpent, and the Pharaoh's assistants throwed on their rods, and they turned into serpents. And then, of course, Moses's serpent swallowed up the Pharaoh's guy's serpents, right? But they had that power to take a physical object and turn it into something else. And so when you realize there are demonic powers that do have the ability to manifest in this physical world, and you mix that together with some of this AI, it is part of an end time scenario. I think we're getting there. But coming back to it, from God's point of view, the wheat and tares grow together till the harvest. God created us as beings in his image who can love him back. And he needs, it's like a romance novel and or a movie, chick flick, and it's building up to this decision-making moment of forsaking of all others and choosing the one. And so I think God is intentionally pushing the world to a decision-making moment. And some people are going to choose the all others. They're going to get caught up in this psyop. They're going to decide they want to be liked and friended and followed. And others are going to say, I don't care about the all others. All I care about is Jesus.
5: Well, we see so this kind of in full swing. Right now, we kind of see this in full swing. Mark in Ohio pledges 100. Thank you, Mark. Tony in Toronto pledges 125. Thank you, Tony. Those numbers again, 216-901-0933. 216-901-0933. I just preached on the great falling away, the great apostasy here, and we're seeing things happening where church attendance has fallen way, way off. I mean, way off. We're actually today just over 30% of professing Christians today even attend church. And we're seeing that at the, and especially in the apostate churches. The apostate churches are, you know, the United Church of Christ and the United Methodist, they're Episcopal, they're really breaking up. At the same time, in fact, I noticed also the prosperity churches, they're having, they're not as prosperous before. I see Joel Osteen's big chapel down there with 20,000 seats. They're barely getting 4,000 people in during the service now. They're falling well. Now, at the same time, we have, led by a lot of young men, you know, thanks, I think, to Charlie Kirk had a big lot to do with this, a revival in a sense. But it seems to me that there's a lot of emotion, out there and going in this revival. Revival is good in every sense, but it doesn't seem like it's founded on that rock as far as, you know, biblical literacy. There's a real, real problem with biblical literacy. What do you think about all that?
9: Yeah. I think that Charlie Kirk, he was a friend of mine. I knew him for 10 years. I first met him in 2014 when he was the warm-up speaker for me in Robinson, Illinois at a civic center. And I remember he was so good, I couldn't concentrate on my notes. And I was with him in Seoul, Korea, and I was the warm-up speaker for him at an event just 4 days before he was shot. And but my cell phone's filled full of questions where Charlie would ask, you know, tell me about socialism, tell me about Islam, tell me about, you know, the founding of America. And I'd text him stuff. I mean, he was 19, and how did I know he was going to become so important? And I do think God has given us an opportunity for young people to turn, and he did spark something, but it's up to us to keep it going. A lot of them are brand new Christians. They just started going back to church or going to church for the first time. So we do have our job cut out for us to help speedily bring them along in biblical literacy. But their heart is there. And it's a battle for the soul. But, you know, I keep reminding myself, you know, if we get through this crisis, there'll be another one. If we get through that crisis, there'll be another one. It's sort of it's a human condition. Every generation has a crisis. Attila the Hun, Genghis Khan, bubonic plague. I was reading before the flood, where they were living hundreds of years, they had plenty of food. The Mishnah, the Jewish oral tradition, said one planting would produce enough food for 40 years. So they had plenty of food. They had to have health to live for centuries. But it says right before the flood, the thoughts of man were on evil continually, and they chose not to retain God in their thoughts, and it repented God that he even made man. One translation says it broke God's heart. And so here, God made us for fellowship, and people had so structured their lives that they could go for centuries and not even think about God. And so after the flood, it's like God said, we're going to do plan B. We're going to let there be crises. And sure enough, in times of crises is when people turn to Christ. And so think of, you know, yourself. You pray the most when everything's fine and dandy or when there's some crises. And so it's in a sense, God is saying, okay, it's harvest time, and I want people to make a choice and to turn to me, and it's going to be plan B. And so I tell people, it's like a child away at college, and you're paying the credit card. And they call, and they thank you. They call, they thank you. You don't mind paying it. But then you don't hear from them for a while. And then you look on the credit card statement, and you're paying for booze and liquor and online gambling and pornography, you know, and you're like, you know what? I'm not going to pay this bill anymore. And the kid's out there partying, swiping away, and it suddenly doesn't work. What's he going to do? He's going to call home. Hey, Dad, the credit card's not working. You better believe it's not working. I'm going to pay. God's been paying our credit card, and we've been thanking him for most of American history. We got him on our coins, got him in our pledge. But now, no matter how much he blesses us, we're like kicking him out of everything. We're getting rid of his morality. We're wanting to erase, you know, and normal marriage and biblical views. And it's like, if you were God, what would you do? All right. And so his goal is he wants us to turn to him, and there's an easy way and there's a hard way. And so the purpose is not to judge us. The purpose is to get people to turn to him. So my end time thought is that he's going to let the heat get turned up, and then some people are going to turn to the Lord. They're going to realize what they've been trusting in is false, and they'll turn to the Lord. And then he's going to turn up the heat a little bit more. And then more people will realize all the false stuff they've been trusting in, and they'll turn to the Lord. And then he's going to turn up the heat a little bit more and a little bit more. And everybody's going to, those that are going to turn. And then finally, everybody that's turned to the Lord has turned, and he says, okay, we're going to turn up the heat all the way and just boil the rest of it, right? And that's the book of Revelation, Judgment.
5: Let me ask you this, because you brought up some interesting points for both you and John, too. In Daniel chapter 12, verses 3 and 4, he talks about it. You know, the signs now, all the signs that we see in 2 Timothy chapter 3, where it refers to the last days, we've seen those, and we've had some of those throughout history, but not to the intensity and the frequency we have today. But here, when Daniel said, seal up the book until the end of the times, and he was talking about in that days, knowledge will be increased and people would be rapidly going back and forth. And so here, what is happening today with AI? This couldn't have happened 50, 60 years ago. All of these things we're seeing, these prophecies now being fulfilled, and you're just wondering how much farther can this go with this AI, because we know that the devil definitely is in the details, and we've heard that some of these computers have started talking to each other on their own, and I don't know how much of that is absolute, but don't you think that we're awful close to the imminent return? Do you have that feeling, both of you?
9: Yeah, I do. I mean, yeah, but I'll let John talk. I've talked for a while.
10: Yeah, Pastor Ernie, it's the atmosphere is different. Everything, it's. I actually feel different than I did, we'll say, 2 or 3 years ago. There's a spiritual
8: atmosphere that's changed now, Pastor Ernie. And I take it back to October 7th. I mean, the whole in America, that rise of anti-Semitism, it seemed like it started the day after October 7th, and we're forged into another spiritual dimension that's not going to turn back. I mean, we're really moving ahead into God's prophetic word, without any doubt in my mind.
5: Yeah, I totally agree with both of you. And so, alrighty, we're going to, I'm going to ask John in the second hour here, and I know, Bill, you said you could just stay with us for a half hour.
9: I need to go.
5: You can stay with us as long as you want, but before you go, would you pray for us? And I'm going to ask the folks out there, too, because, I mean, John, we don't have time to tell Bill all about what's been going on, but, you know, this stuff gets entertaining, but after a while, it also gets agitating. So would you just pray for you folks out there listening, pray with him. We really need to have a good night tonight. Last night was not good. Like I said, we had the problems now where all of our credit cards, where they come up with this risk model thing, rejected due to risk model. We got to get that mess straightened out. And so just pray that, pray along with Bill. Bill, pray that we keep, pray that we have a good night. That's all I can say.
9: Amen, amen. Well, Heavenly Father, we come before you right now. Lord, we confess that we've sinned, we've fallen short, we need your help. We trust in the blood of Christ to cleanse us of our sins. Lord, I pray for Pastor Ernie and John and the whole radio team there. Lord, I cover them with the blood of Jesus. I rebuke you, Satan, and any of your attacks on them. And Lord, I ask that your angels surround them and protect them, Lord, with their swords and shields, and that the angels go forth and gather up the blessings and bring them in. Lord, I pray that the angels go forth and gather up the financial blessings and bring them in tonight, Lord, to meet every need and every bill, Lord, that this ministry can continue. I ask, Holy Spirit, that you touch the hearts of men and women in the listening audience to be generous and to give, and that their gift will be multiplied and will bear forth much fruit to the kingdom of God, to the glory of God. And Lord, I ask all this in Jesus' name. Let your favor be upon Pastor Ernie. Let your keep him in good health, Lord. Just strengthen his body and bless all of the team working on this tremendous ministry, this radio ministry. In Jesus' name, I ask.
5: And let me pray for you, Lord. Bring a lot of people out. This is that man is a man that you have gifted with a great amount of knowledge and a great memory, too, Father God. And he's become a very good author, over 30 books. So, Lord, we just would ask, Father God, that he would have a very, very good turnout tomorrow. And, Lord, the people there, when they would come, they would be blessed. And, Father God, that you would bless the entire meeting. Speak through him. You know what you want, what the people need to hear. And use Bill to get your message through him to those people out there, that they're edified. And, Lord God, again, we just would ask that here, give him traveling mercies too, back and forth as he travels all over. In Jesus' precious name we pray. Amen. Well, I thank you.
9: Amen. I receive it.
5: Well, God bless, my friend. And
9: yeah. Well, God bless you, Ernie, and God bless you, John, and all those in the listening audience. Look forward to being on again soon.
5: All righty. For you and
8: God bless you.
5: Your family, have a blessed, the best Memorial weekend ever.
9: Amen. Amen.
5: All right. Thanks. There you go. That was been a long time. He used to be on quite often with me. I'm going to have to get back up with him. You know, John, it seems like over the years we kind of lose contact with a lot of the folks we had regular, but Bill, Bill was on with me, I would probably say 30 years ago or more, probably.
10: Wow.
5: Yeah.
10: Well, Pastor Ernie, it must have been 30 years ago that I was with him there with Noah Hutchins.
5: Yeah. Now, that when he did that place, I'm wondering if that was the, when you talked about in Newcastle, was that in a motel where they had one of those, you know, Shell gas stations there as a part of the motel outside the motel there? Do you remember that?
10: No.
5: Okay, because
10: I... No, I don't remember that. No, when he came to Pennsylvania, he always came down to Lancaster.
5: I wondered, because I was there with Noah Hutchins, and, you know, I forgot to tell Bill what happened. We talked about Noah. That guy was quite an evangelist. Noah and I, we stepped outside for a minute just out there when I was sent to ask about the Shell station, that because I was, we were standing there and I was looking at those pumps, and here come this fella. He was drunk as a skunk. I mean, he was, and he comes up and he can barely stand. He can walk up, and he was at some convention there, and he gets a hold of us, the two of us, Noah and I, are standing there. We puts his arms around us and said, "Let's go get some women, fellas." And I just let Noah go. He just went loose on this fellow. Now, this guy was absolutely drunk, John. I mean drunk. But by the time Noah was finished preaching to this fellow, he stood straight up, and he had a totally sobered look on his face when he left there. But, well, I'm going to tell you, Noah, give him heaven sweet and hell hot. It was really good. Anyhow, that's kind of some of what's going on. I'm going to just start off because, I'm going to do that in the next hour. What did you have? You had something you wanted and you told me, but I forgot. So are you ready?
10: Ernie, I wanted to share two things. One is about the documents that gave us our freedom. Because the one that's forgotten that no one knows about is most important. It's very important. And then the other one is Abraham Lincoln's second inaugural address, which you could preach from the pulpit. So
5: let me stop you 1 minute and say, James in Illinois pledges 25. Thank you, James. And Anonymous in Massachusetts pledges 75. Thank you, Anonymous. Go ahead, John. I'm sorry.
10: Yeah, so after the break, do you want to pick it up, Pastor Ernie?
5: Yeah, we'll do that.
10: People are going to be shocked when I get into the revolutionary document. It's short, but what it says is profound.
5: You know what we're going to do right now? We kind of changed things up because Bill came in on here at the last minute. He called me just before the program, so we brought him in. But let's do this. Andy, play The Unknown Soldier.

0: Alrighty, we are back. Did we go right through the break? Did that take us right through?
1: No, did not.
0: Okay. Was that the end of the song?
1: No, it was not.
0: What happened?
1: It got cut off.
0: Uh-oh. Is it happening tonight?
1: No, I think it's something with our programming. I'll get it fixed.
0: You hear that, John?
2: Yeah, Pastor Ernie, I heard it.
0: It never seems to end. You know, I wanted to say this, that that was Carl Klein, or Carl Klang. And Carl Klein's in the other room. But Carl was quite a patriot. This guy was, you know, that song, you could tell what he put in that. He was one heck of an artist, and he was a real, real patriot. He really had a heart for the military, too. Boy, I'm going to tell you, I missed that fellow. He died in I think it was January 2019, and he wasn't that old. But what a talented fellow he was. He was really a talent. He wrote and recorded so many of those songs. And when I think about that song, when I listen to it, I remember how many times I've been to the Vietnam War there. And I have so many friends and whose names are on that wall. And I think about that, think about some of them I knew from childhood. Well, we're coming up to a break now. And so we have a whole lot more. We've got to

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6: Of the First Church of Newberry, preached, you know, I think I'm in the First Church of Newberry, Doers of the Word of Newberry. Anyhow, preached the sermon, taking the text from 1 Peter chapter 2, verses 13 through 16. Now, this is very interesting. Listen to what he says, because it has a lot to do with what we've been preaching. And today, what is happening with the church's relationship to government? Submit yourselves to every ordinance of man for the Lord's sake, whether it be the king as supreme, or the sermon reveals the increased excitement in the colonies, and shows that what a more determined and sterner attitude the clergy had taken. He goes over the same ground that Mr. Cook did with regard to the origin and design of government and the sacredness of compacts. While the acknowledging the government is the work of man, he declares it derives all its power from God, and hence in its enactments must be in accordance with his will, and boldly asserts that the people as well as their rulers are the proper judges of the civil constitution they are under, and of their own rights and principles. When he comes to applying the text and requiring submission to rulers, he enters into a full consideration of what kind of submission is due. He says the duties of the ruled and the ruler are reciprocal, and the unlimited submission is not due to government as a free state. There are certain boundaries beyond which submission can not be justly required and should be yielded. They have, he says, an undoubted privilege to complain of unconstitutional measures in government and of unlawful encroachments in their rights, and may, while they do it with becoming decency, to do it with noble freedom and firmness, with a sense of wrong joined with the love of liberty, of which the love of liberty will inspire. Warning with his subjects, he goes further and declares that they are not only have a right to complain, but that resistance may become a duty. He does not, he says, presume to draw the line in the present controversy where resistance should begin, but declares, sir, it is not necessary if our constitutional rights and privileges should be demanded. We should really yield to the unrighteousness, the unrighteous claim. Could we thus meanly resign them up and take in exchange the chains of slavery for ourselves and children? Could we forgive ourselves? Would our unhappy posterity forgive us? Would we not deserve the punishment while we felt the guilt of assassins for having stabbed the vitals of our country?

0: we may that give audience listen in breathless silence, and the governors and consuls look meaningly on each other. For in those swelling times with which the ministers of God pours forth these bold, exciting truths, they hear the distant bugle call to rally for freedom. Such truths sound broadcast over the land and falling on the hearts already on fire and exerting an influence that it, the present day, that it is impossible to conceive. It must be remembered they were uttered at the seat of power by men of high standing and influence and sent abroad by the power of the people. Well, John, the reason I read that was today you have these prissy preachers out there that won't, and you and I, we've had to deal with these prissy preachers over the years, and who don't have the courage to stand. The Bible clearly teaches from Genesis to Revelation that resistance to tyranny is obedience to God. Failure to resist tyranny is always disobedient. The reason we have 150 million dead babies in this country, John, was the pastors did not have the courage. They did not have the courage. And what they did is they took passages like from 1 Peter here, chapter 2, and they used this to say, well, you see, this says we have to obey the government, even if we don't like it. Remember, and they'll quote that verse where it'll say the ordinance of man, where it says here, subject yourself to every ordinance of man. But, you know, they forget to leave the light. They leave the last part off, for the Lord's sake, for the Lord's sake. John, does God ever, for God's sake, are we to ever do anything evil?
1: No, Pastor Ernie. I mean, that's like, you know, the easiest way is to, well, then we must obey the Nazis. We must obey Hitler, you know, the people in Germany. Of course not, Pastor Ernie. That's just it's either a simpleton or like a coward.
0: Well, you're absolutely right, and that's why. Here, let me go to, I want to go to Gad Hitchcock. Now, listen to this. The next reading, May of 25, that's Memorial Day. That's Memorial Day this week, 1774. The tone of election sermon preached by Gad Hitchcock of Pembroke furnished the keynote of public feelings and showed clearly the increased state of excitement and the stronger spirit of resistance abroad in the colonies. He took his text from Proverbs 29:2, when the righteous are in authority, the people rejoice, but when the wicked bear rule, the people mourn. I'm going to just stop right there, and we'll just go to what you were going to tell us about. So go take it away.
1: Okay, Pastor Ernie. Now, there were three documents that created America. Two of them we know, but the third one that is actually the most important, we don't know. So the first one is the Declaration of Independence, which on July 4th every year, and this year is going to be a special year.
0: 250th year. The 250th, yeah.
1: Yeah. So, but the Declaration of Independence didn't give us independence. We had a war that lasted, from 1776, seven years more. And, you know, there was some really, hard-fought battles, and we won. Now, when you look at the Declaration of Independence, it says, Pastor Ernie, that our rights come from God. Literally, that's what the Declaration. Kings don't give it to us. The Supreme Court doesn't give it to us. The President of the United States doesn't give it to us. But we know when we look at the Declaration, we have inalienable rights. Among these are life, liberty, and the pursuit of happiness. There's more. Jefferson just mentioned three. So are you with me on that, Mr. Ernie?
0: I am. Let me just say here, Captain Iceman in Ohio pledges 10. We want to, again, the number is 216-901-0933. That's 216-901-0933. We have approximately 50 minutes left tonight where you can call in, and we seriously, seriously need to hear from you. 888-281-1110. Well, wait a minute. That's the credit card number, but we want tonight, as far as I'm still being told, I believe, that we'd rather have you folks just call in your pledge, but until we find out what in the world is going wrong with the credit card companies out there, I can't believe what happened there. But anyhow, if you would just if you're going to support us, send a check. We would ask for tonight, and that's 888-281-1110. Just call in a pledge. Go ahead, John. I'm sorry.
1: That's quite all right, Mr. Ernie. That's what we're here for tonight, is the pledge tonight. All right, so I'm not really saying anything new about the founding document that was in the process of granting us our freedom. And then we go to the last one, which is the United States Constitution, which comes together in 1789. But if you notice, Pastor Ernie, there's nothing really said about God in it. But the way it works is the Constitution was set up to give us and protect our inalienable rights of the Declaration of Independence. But that Constitution didn't give us independence. So what gave us independence, it's called the Treaty of Paris of September 3rd, 1781. So let me get over here, and I'll give you the absolute correct titles, and I'll explain how this is directly connected with God.
0: You're jogging my memory. Now I remember we did this before. Hey, you're absolutely right. But I'm sorry. Go right ahead.
1: Years back, Mr. Ernie. It was quite a few years back we did this.
0: Yeah. Mm-hmm.
1: All right. So it's called the Treaty of Paris, 1783. The treaty signed on September 3rd, 1783, between American colonies and Great Britain ended the American Revolution, formally recognized the United States as an independent nation. So let me go down a little more, and here we go to read it. The Definitive Treaty of Peace, 1783. That's also what it was called. Now, this is the preamble. It's very short. And after I read this, Pastor Ernie, is there any doubt we were a Christian nation? Here we go. In the name of the most holy and undivided Trinity. That's how the Treaty of Paris begins. We've got our freedom in the name of the most holy and undivided Trinity. And let me tell you who signed it. The signatures were John Adams, Benjamin Franklin, John Jay, who was the first Supreme Court judge, and a man named David Hartley, which I don't know anything about him, Pastor Ernie, in history. I should really take time and look him up. But, of course, John Adams, he was the second president, Benjamin Franklin, the great statesman, and John Jay, the first Supreme Court justice, they signed it with under the heading, under the preamble of in the name of the most holy and undivided Trinity. Now, Pastor Ernie, the Holy Trinity, the holy and undivided, most holy and undivided Trinity, is not connected with Islam in any way, is it, Pastor Ernie?
0: No, it's not connected with Islam, no.
1: No, I mean, in the Quran, Muhammad writes, don't say three in one. That's his term for the Trinity. I mean, and then when we look at it, the Mormons weren't there, were they, Pastor Ernie? They don't believe in the Trinity. Jehovah's Witnesses weren't there. The Hindus weren't part of it. This is completely unique.
0: Seventh-day Adventists.
1: I don't know. I don't know of any other country in the world that was founded in the name of the most holy and undivided Trinity. Completely Christian, Pastor Ernie. And everybody should know this because, I mean, right now, just last week, I saw some battles going on with the Democrats denying that we were a Christian nation. We weren't founded as a Christian nation. Christianity had nothing to do with it, nothing. And they rant and rave, and all we got to do with just some little knowledge is call up the Treaty of Paris, you know, September 3rd, 1783, and read the preamble. It's 1, 2, 3, 4, 5, 6, 7, 8, 9, 10 words. In the name of the most holy and undivided Trinity, yes, we were founded as a Christian nation. Well, that's how we got our independence, Pastor Ernie. How much more Christian nation can we be in the name of the most holy and undivided Trinity?
0: Well, we were founded as a Christian nation, but not so much that way today. Although God always keeps a remnant, doesn't he?
1: Always, Pastor Ernie. And if, as long as that remnant is spiritually alive, praying, repenting, maybe some fasting, as long as that remnant is alive, we have hope, Pastor Ernie.
0: Well, the true remnant knows who they are. They know who they are. The vast majority of people out there that have a profession of faith don't have a possession of salvation, do they?
1: Well, yeah, that's right, Pastor Ernie. I mean, people can be like born into a Christian environment, but they have to make that step of repentance and confession. Jesus Christ is the Lord and Savior. Everybody has to do it, Pastor Ernie.
0: Absolutely. You had something else you wanted to share with us, too?
1: Yeah, this is, let me turn to it again.
0: Let me give, just this before you do, let me give the numbers out. The numbers are 216-901-0933. That's 216-901-0933 or 888-281-1110, 888-281-1110. Lorena, is that Lorena? Yeah. Lorena in Illinois pledges 100. Thank you, Lorena. Thank you. All right, 216-901-0933. Go ahead, John.
1: Okay, this takes place on March 4th, 1865. Back then, they had the people took the power. The president came to power in March. It's been moved up to January now. So it's March 4th, 1865, and it's the President Lincoln's second inaugural address. He won the election. And now he's addressing the nation. So it's a little long here, and I'm going to take my time, but it is loaded, Pastor Ernie. It's a sermon, okay?
0: I know. Go right ahead. That's exactly what we want to hear.
1: All right. Well, I'm just condensing it down to one section of it. Neither party expected for the war the magnitude or the duration which it has already attained. Neither anticipated that the cause of the conflict might cease with or even before the conflict itself should cease. Each looked for an easy triumph and the result less fundamental and sound. Both read the same Bible and prayed to the same God, and each invoked his aid against the other. It may seem strange that any men should dare ask a just God's assistance in writing their bread from the sweat of wringing their bread from the sweat of another man's face. Let us judge not that we not be judged. And prayers of both could not be answered. That of neither has been answered fully. Any comment on that, Pastor Ernie?
0: Well, you know, here, that was the first time when, you had brothers fighting against each other. You had fathers fighting against their sons. It was an amazing.
1: What he said, but what he said was really outstanding. Both read the Bible and pray to the same God.
0: Yeah. That's what I meant. You know, they.
1: Yeah. All right. Now the next paragraph. The Almighty has his own purposes. Woe unto the world because of offenses, for it must needs be that offenses come, but woe to that man by whom the offense cometh. Right out of the scriptures, Pastor Ernie. If we shall suppose that American slavery is one of those offenses, which in the providence of God must needs come, but which having continued through his appointed time, he now wills to remove, and that he gives to both North and South this terrible war, as the woe due to those by whom the offense came. Shall we discern thereupon any departure from those divine attributes which the believers in the living God always ascribe to him? Pastor Ernie, I mean, this is heavy stuff. This is the president, you know, using the scriptures.
0: Yeah, I know. I've read his, I've got Lincoln's prayer book, and boy, he was like Washington. You know, he understood that there's power in prayer, and the prayers of a righteous man availeth much. You're absolutely right.
1: So he's saying here, when you commit sin, woe to them that do it. And he said the Civil War was one of God's woes to the nation.
0: Oh, absolutely.
1: I mean, that's heavy.
0: Yeah, absolutely.
1: Fondly do we hope, fervently we do pray, that this mighty scourge of war may speedily pass away. Yet, if God wills that it continue until all the wealth piled by the bondmen's 250 years of unrequited toil shall be sunk, and until every drop of blood drawn by the lash shall be paid by another drawn with the sword, and was said 3,000 years ago, so it still must be said, the judgments of the Lord are true and righteous altogether. Wow, Pastor Ernie.
0: Absolutely. Sheila in Michigan pledges 50. Thank you, Sheila. And Coach Dwayne pledges 100 and says, God bless, and go, God bless you, and go Buckeyes, John. So there you go.
1: Okay. All right, this is the last paragraph. With malice towards none, with charity for all, with firmness in the right, as God gives us to see the right, let us strive on to finish the work that we are in, to bind up the nation's wounds, to care for him who shall have borne the battle, and for his widow and his orphan, to do all which may achieve and cherish a just and lasting peace among ourselves and with all nations.
0: Well,
1: that the president... Abraham Lincoln's second inaugural address, Pastor. And I want to point something out that is, and when I point it out, I think you really see it. After the Civil War, the Union did not mass kill Confederate soldiers, officers, or anything like that. That happens in almost every revolution, Pastor Ernie. The winning side purges. Just think of the Russian Revolution. You know, I mean, those revolutions tend to bring out a tremendous bloodshed. That didn't happen with the American Revolution, the American Civil War. There, excuse me, I'm saying revolution. I meant Civil War. General Grant basically told Lincoln, you know, send your army, tell your army to go home. That's basically what it was. And Lee said, it's General Lee. I'm getting confused here with names. But it was General Lee. Lee told Grant that his army was starving. Could you help him with supplies? And he said, yeah. So here we were just fighting them like the day before. And General Grant is saying, go ahead, you know, go home and we'll feed you so you can go home. That's unheard of, Pastor Ernie, in history. It really is.
0: Well, and that's not that's completely, though. There was Well, for most part, you're right. But you remember in history, there was a fellow named Elijah. And do you remember when the enemies of Israel, who continued to try to assassinate the king of Israel, and yet Elijah would always warn them, would warn him, and the king said, "One, somebody in my cabinet, one of you people here, tell me who it is, who's the spy?"
1: That's the king of Syria.
0: Right.
1: King of Syria.
0: And here, Elijah, or his servant, said that, no, it's that Elijah, he knows everything you say, what you say in your bedroom. And so, remember, he sent his armies out to capture Elijah. And so when they went out to capture Elijah, they didn't realize that they weren't there alone. There was another army. It was chariots of angels. And what happened, you remember, when Elijah come down and he cast blindness upon the Syrian army, and he brought them to Jerusalem, if you remember. And what happened there, remember, the king of Israel said, he had them surrounded. Let me kill him, right? But what did Elijah demand that he do? He said, give them food and water and send them home. That's kind of what happened. Again, you're right, after the Civil War, huh?
1: Well, that wasn't the Civil War. That was a war between Syria and Israel.
0: Well, I know, but it was the only time in history.
1: That principle, you're absolutely right, Pastor Ernie. That's exactly what happened at the end of the American Civil War, with Grant telling Lee, you know, tell your army to go home and we'll feed you. And when their army was marching out, General Johnson was leading the Confederate Army, and they were all downcast, you know, not anybody would be. And the American general was Joshua Chamberlain. And when the army got where Chamberlain was standing, the Confederate Army, he called the American Army to soldiers salute. And you take your gun and you put it out in front of you, Pastor Ernie.
0: Yeah.
1: And they were recognizing the Confederate soldiers. General Chamberlain told the American, Northern Army, there's no mocking, there's no cursing. We're one nation now again, and you're to respect them. All this is kind of unheard of, Pastor Ernie. So when Chamberlain did that, General Johnson called the Confederate Army to soldiers salute also. So that's how the Confederate Army marched home. They got the blessings of the Northern Army.
0: And that's where that song came, when Johnny comes marching home again. Hurrah, hurrah. All righty. Yeah, that's right, Johnny. All right, you didn't come marching home, though.
1: I have to tell you, you disappointed me a little.
0: Why? What do you mean?
1: Well, two very important things happened in May of 1948.
0: Yeah, I know. Let me see.
1: One was the creation of the nation of Israel, right?
0: And another, I heard that there was an extremely chubby little baby born back then. All right. So,
1: I expected to get a call yesterday because that was my birthday.
0: That's right,
1: May 21st, 1948.
0: Okay, well, everybody out there listening, just take a minute and sing this with me. Happy, happy birthday, Johnny. We'll see if we can get Andy to pick it up. Andy, can you take it from there? And he says he won't do it. All right. All right. We have Jake in Michigan pledges $650. Thank you, Jake. Sarah in Michigan pledges $50. Michigan's really coming in tonight. Boy, thank you. And Roberto from California pledges $25. Thank you, thank you, thank you. The phone numbers are 216-901-0933 or 888. Yes.
1: Well, wait till you finish. Finish the number.
0: 888-281-1110.
1: All right. The famous Confederate general from Michigan. Not Confederate, the Union general from Michigan.
0: Who was the Union general from Michigan?
1: Yeah, Cavalry General George Armstrong Custer.
0: Oh yeah, he ran into some bad luck, didn't he?
1: Yeah, yeah. But I popped into my mind when the Michigan callers were talking about the Civil War and all. And I was thinking about Custer.
0: All right, we'll be back right after this.

Face the flag, son. Read what's written there. The history, the progress, the heritage we share. Our flag reflects the past, son, but stands for so much more. And in this age of Aquarius, it still flies in the fore. It leads the forward movement shared by all mankind to learn, to love, to live with peace of mind. To learn the mysteries of space as well as those of Earth. To love each man for what he is, regardless of his birth. To live without the fear of reprisal for belief. To ease the tensions of a world that cries out for relief.

Face the flag, son. Take a good long look. What you're seeing now can't be found in a history book. It's the present. The future, son. It's being written now. And you're the one to write it. The flag can show you how. Do you know what it stands for? What its makers meant? To think, to speak, the privilege of dissent. To think our leaders might be wrong, to stand and tell them so. These are the things that other men under other flags will never know. But responsibility, that's the cross that free men must bear. If you don't accept that, freedom isn't there.

0: Face the flag, son, and face reality. Our strength and our freedoms are based in unity. The flag is but a symbol, son. The world's greatest nation. As long as it keeps flying, there's cause for celebration. So do what you gotta do, but always keep in mind. A lot of people believe in peace, but there are the other kind. We want to keep these freedoms, we may have to fight again, God forbid. But if we do, let's always fight to win. The fate of a loser is futile, it's bare. No love, no peace, just misery and despair. Raise the flag, son, and thank God it's still there.
1: And those numbers are 216-901-0933. And we have approximately 26 minutes left tonight, folks. And we really need to hear from you. Or 888-281-1110. Again, 216-901-0933. 888-281-1110. You know, we're always talking about how we believe in prayer, and we know the Bible says the prayers of a righteous man availeth much, and Scripture tells us, you know, God always answers prayer. Sometimes the answer is yes, maybe sometimes it's not yet, maybe later, but God answers every prayer. And John, we really need some help tonight, so if you could go ahead and pray that we get that help.
2: Yes. Abba Father, we have this financial need before you. Lord, we rely on the generosity of the listeners because of the message we put forth. Really, advertising can't be done. So, Lord, I'm asking that you put it on the hearts of the listeners that will help finance keeping the show on the air. And people like Bill Federer, Lord, with the tremendous knowledge he has, and all the others that Pastor Ernie brings here, like politicians and many vast variety of people with tremendous information. So we put it on their hearts, Lord, and thank you in the name of Jesus. Amen.
1: Amen. Amen. Well, again, folks out there, we really need to hear from you. I give you that number again. You know, I like that song that John Wayne did, and we're going to go there again, 216-901-0933 or 888-281-1110. But who are you marching for? We're going to find out. So, Andy, why don't you let the folks know who they're marching for? Would you put that up? I think, Andy, are you with me?
3: What was that?
1: Yeah, go ahead and play Who Are You Marching For? I want to hear that, yeah.

Why are you marching, son? I'd really like to know. Because of Valley Forge, or perhaps the Alamo? Or won it by land, to it by sea? A trumpet's call, the will to be free? What of a man who stood straight and tall, who wept silent tears when he saw brave men fall? No matter, no difference, the blue or the gray, all were his brothers. How often he'd pray. And what of Antietam, that now peaceful stream where the water blood red glittered and gleamed? Appomattox, Chickamauga, Vicksburg, Bull Run, Cumberland, Gettysburg, and then Washington. Why are you marching, son? In Flanders field, how proud were they whose forms beneath the poppies lay? Men who saw Verdun, died at the Marne, Soissons, and those who tried the fearful foe at Chateau Thierry, who fought, bled, whose hearts grew weary, but in whose minds one thought kept churning, that the torch of liberty keep burning. Why are you marching, son? The plain swarmed in, and the rising sun glowed fiercely on the evil done to men whose blood runs through our veins. Men who died, remains life forever locked in waters deep. Now is it right that they should sleep while the warm sea laps at the twisted hull and see the torch of liberty grow dull? Anzio, Cassino, Poe, Saint-Mary-Glace, Limon, St. Lo, Garda, Lake, and Buchenwald. On and on the roll is called. And why? Why are you marching, son? Bugles shrilled in the frozen night, and at first dawn, the awful sight of seas of men, row after row, left to die on blood-stained snow. Busan, Pyongyang, Suwon, Gyeongju, and blood-red ran the swift Yalu. In South Vietnam, the big guns roared, and once again, we fought a war. To honor a pledge our nation gave, to help that little country save her people from the certainty that she'd be ruled by tyranny. No matter where the big guns roar, our fighting men, like those before, take the torch we all held dear and face freedom's enemies without fear. Our fathers died from sea to sea and blessed the torch of liberty. Why? Why are you marching, son?

0: Nobody could do that like John Wayne. Nobody can do that like John Wayne. All right, Carol.
1: You're right, Catherine. He was a real... Yeah, he really brought patriotism out of you, didn't he?
0: Yeah, he really did. I mean, it was just... You can tell his heart. He was all in on that. He was speaking right from the heart. And he loved America because America was so good to him. You know, and I feel the same way. I love America. America was good to me. America, we've been blessed by America. And, of course, all blessings come from God. But, yeah, today it's too bad that there are so few that feel that way today, huh, John?
1: Well, Pastor Ernie, like I said, the remnant's alive. And it depends upon where you live. There's certainly a lot here in Texas. I don't know how many are in Massachusetts and other places, but there's a lot here, Pastor Ernie, that still love America.
0: Yeah, God keeps his remnants there. All righty, yeah. And one could chase 1,000 and two 10,000, huh? All right.
1: Yeah, amen.
0: Carol in San Diego, and I think I know who this Carol is. Hey, Carol, she pledges 100. Thank you, Carol. And Janet in New Jersey pledges 100. Thank you, Janet. And John in New Jersey pledges 100. Thank you, John. All right, folks, we have approximately 17 minutes left where you can call in. 216. I want to wish everyone out there the best Memorial Day. May this be your best Memorial Day ever. And you know what? We want to really keep in prayer too. I got a feeling, John. I just do have a feeling that President Trump's patience has run out, and I got a feeling that we may be into a war very quickly out there. You know, all the troops are sitting there just waiting. And so many have been sitting on those ships waiting for so long, I think they would rather run out to battle than to keep sitting on those ships. But anyhow, keep our troops in prayer. And keep President Trump in prayer, too. He's got a lot. He's got to make a lot of decisions. And boy, he has, like all Christians today, he certainly has a lot. The hatred is really growing towards Christians today and Jews out there. And, of course, that is another sign of the end times. But, you know, we've been, like we said, going through all of those different wars throughout history. And the Lord Jesus said to you, he told you in Hebrews chapter 13, he would never leave you. He's the only one that can absolutely say that he would never depart and leave us on our own and actually do it, because he's the only one that has the power to actually do that. We all would like to say that, but we don't know what's going to happen tomorrow when the good Lord, he actually is tomorrow. So anyhow, the phone numbers are 216-901-0933. We've got 16 minutes left, 216-901-0933 or 888-281-1110. Lord's willing, I will be this coming Memorial Day. I will be speaking at the Veterans Park in Newberry. The Veterans Park in Newberry, that's right at the corner of Auburn Road and Route 87, right at the corner of Auburn. Now, Newberry is not a very big township, John, but they have a really good parade. I mean, there are a lot of patriots there. And my good friend, Ken Hunter, he's the commander of the American Legion Post 663. Every year they'll ask me to come out and lead them in prayer as they open the ceremony over there. Here they're going to have a post. Well, they have the flag raising. Then they have the salute. They have different speakers. And then they go right to the cemeteries. There's two cemeteries, and they lay wreaths out there or flowers or whatever on the gravestone site. So for a small township, they really put on a good, very, very, very patriot. And, you know, and again, it's God and country. God first and then country and the patriots. So anyhow, 216-901-0933. 888-281-1110. Folks, you've got about 15 minutes left. And, John, while they're hopefully they'll be calling in pledges, would you tell the folks, you know, for all of us veterans out there, folks, we're going to be called back to duty. We're going to serve one more time. But when we get into that last service, it's going to be forever. And that's going to be a forever service. So, and that's when, John, you know where that is. That's where we leave in Revelation chapter 19, starting with verse 11. We're leaving there, and we're heading back to Zechariah chapter 14. And that's where...
1: There you go, verse 5.
0: Yep.
1: And the Lord thy God shall come, and all the saints with thee. So then that's the saints of heaven are returning with Jesus Christ at his second coming.
0: We're called to duty. But if you go back to Revelation 19, it's God's army. His army, and he tells you in Revelation 19, we're called back to fight. And so we're called back to serve one more time. And that service really lasts forever. We're drafted into the king's army. And that goes on forever and ever. So go ahead and tell the folks how they can...
1: That's a nice way to look at that, Pastor, and it really is.
0: That's what I do. I look at things that way.
1: Yeah, every once in a while you come up with something good. I admit that.
0: I know. All righty. So,
1: Pastor Ernie, how much time is left for speaking?
0: You got about 6 minutes.
1: Okay, I'm going to say a quick prayer for the president. Father, we bring President Trump before you. And Lord, we're dealing directly with Shiite Islam. We could look at it as a death cult. And the Bible says all they that hate God love death. And Lord, they think it's glorious to die for Allah and kill all the infidels with them. So I ask, Lord, with this mindset of theirs, that you give President Trump special wisdom now, and that there'd be a minimum amount of deaths on our part, Lord. We're asking for the protection of all our military now. So please, Lord, we're dealing with an enemy that hates you. It literally is Antichrist. Wants to wipe Israel off the face of the earth, kill all the Jews, kill all the Christians, and then set up Jerusalem as the center of Islam. It's amazing, Lord. So we give this all to you now in Jesus' name. Amen and amen. Pastor Ernie, yes. I thought this might be good to read Isaiah 53 about the Lord going to the cross and what happened when he did. All right?
0: Sure.
1: Okay. We'll start with Isaiah 53:4. Surely he had borne our griefs and carried our sorrows. Yet we did esteem him stricken, smitten of God, and afflicted. But he was wounded for our transgressions. He was bruised for our iniquities. The chastisement of our peace was upon him, and with his stripes we are healed. All we like sheep have gone astray. We have turned every man to his own way. And the Lord had laid on him the iniquity of us all. There it is, Pastor Ernie. And the Lord had laid on him the iniquity of us all. He was oppressed and he was afflicted, yet he opened not his mouth. He is brought as a lamb to the slaughter, and as a sheep before our shearers is dumb, so he opened not his mouth. He was taken from prison and from judgment. Who shall declare his generation? For he was cut off out of the land of the living, For the transgressions of my people was he stricken. And he made his grave with the wicked and with the rich in his death, because he had done no violence, neither was any deceit in his mouth. Yet it pleased the Lord to bruise him, yet put him to grief. When thou shalt make his soul an offering for sin, he shall see his seed, he shall prolong his day, and the pleasure of the Lord shall prosper in his hand. He shall see the travail of his soul and shall be satisfied. By his knowledge shall my righteous servant justify many, for he shall bear their iniquities. Here's the last verse. Therefore will I divide him a portion with the great, and he shall divide the spoil with the strong, because he poured out his soul unto death. He was numbered with the transgressors, and he bare the sins of many, and made intercession for the transgressors.
0: Can you imagine the magnitude and the gravity of that, John? The sins of the entire world, past, present, and future. And, you know, it's been estimated that there's been about 100 billion people since Adam up until today that have lived and died. Can you imagine the sins of that many people on you? Just, I'm going to tell you, it's far beyond anything you can even begin to try to comprehend. But
1: it really is, Pastor Ernie, and that is the way of salvation. He was without sin. He was the only begotten Son of God without sin. And because he was without sin, he could be our Savior. Amen, Pastor Ernie?
0: He's the only one that could have done it.
1: Only one. Because if he had sin, he'd need a Savior. But he was without sin, so he could be the Savior, because he could take the sin, our sin, upon him. And that's exactly what he did at the cross.
0: He did.
1: Amen. How much time?
0: We're out of time for tonight, John. Okay. So I want to thank you. I want to wish you a happy, best Memorial Day ever. And all you folks out there, we want to say thanks for being here. Thanks for your support. You still have 7 minutes to call. But God bless, and always, always, always keep fighting the fight.
2: Fight.
0: Fight.
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0: Fight.
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5: 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Listen again. 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Yeshua said, "You did not choose me, but I chose you." 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

0: 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Well, I'm Tom Petrosky here with author and speaker, June Hunt. June, today, this is the beginning of a holiday weekend here in the United States. Mm-hmm. People are traveling or having time at home with family or grilling out or, please God knows, setting off fireworks while I'm trying to sleep. But there's a variety of different things happening.
1: Oh,
0: you
1: yes.
0: have some messaging that you're working on for a future project about God in the United States and that relationship. Would you like to share with us what you're working on there?
1: Well, several weeks ago, I thought, I think I need to be doing something specifically, and that is to work on a book called, and right now the title would be Proof of America's Godly Heritage. Proof of America's Godly Heritage, meaning that God was very much a part of the lives of those who were founders and those who

0: were leaders. It just so happened a few days, about maybe 2 weeks later, I had just finished doing something for a graduation for the graduates, and spoke and sang. And I came in, and it was about 10 o'clock, and I turned on the news, and this man was railing. I have no idea who it was, but some man was just railing against, basically saying, America is not a godly nation. It never was. It was talking about actually the past, like the founding. Never has been a godly nation. Never has been a Christian nation. And I don't know at all who was being quoted. But I thought, that's interesting, because, you know, I had just decided 2 weeks prior to do this book. And it's late to do this. I wanted to do it for our 250th anniversary. And my objective, because of the timing, is to try to get it out by Thanksgiving. So what I'm saying is, now I have been poring over materials I have. Now, some we even have in our keys, not for that purpose, not for the purpose I just described, but, for example, in our keys on the Bible, is it reliable? What I have is a major section on those who, I call it universal influence. And I have certain people that I'm quoting, in this case, the U.S. presidents. Now, this is under the Bible, is it reliable? And that's something that I love our material on this topic. The first president of our United States, George Washington, he said, it is impossible to rightly govern the world without the Bible. Okay, second president of the United States, John Adams, said, a politician and one of the founding fathers, he was the politician and one of the founding fathers of the United States, and he served as the nation's first vice president under George Washington, and then its second president. This is his quote. The Bible is the best book in the world. It contains more than all the libraries I have seen. The third president, Thomas Jefferson, he said, and by the way, he was the principal author of the Declaration of Independence. He said, the Bible makes the best people in the world. Andrew Jackson, the seventh president of the United States, and he was founder of the Democratic Party. He said, that book, sir, is the rock on which our republic rests. Of course, one of the most famous presidents, and for years has been my favorite president, Abraham Lincoln, the 16th president of the United States. And of course, in 1863, he abolished slavery with his Emancipation Proclamation. He said, but for this book, we could not know right from wrong. I believe the Bible is the best gift God has ever given to man. We have a number of quotes, many other quotes from presidents to world leaders and generals and lawyers and scientists. if you want to get our material.
1: We all face conflicts in life, at home, at work, and even in the relationships with those we love the most. 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But God's Word shows us the path to peace. 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

0: 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Well, let's welcome back a caller who's been on before about a month ago. Let's welcome back Karen to Hope in the Night.
1: Well, hello, Karen. I do welcome you back.
2: Thank you.
1: How are you doing right now?
2: I'm doing pretty good.
1: Well, I know that you had been, about when we talked a little over a month ago, you said you had a friend who had a stroke, mm-hmm. and you said he needs help. You said, I'm caring for him, meaning caregiving, and you had thoughts about his life and your life intertwining potentially in marriage.
2: Mm-hmm.
1: So that's what we talked about at one time. So what is happening right now?
2: Okay, he's still saying he doesn't want to get married. He's still holding on to his friends. Oh, he had a divorce, but mentally and physically, he really needs someone in the house with him because I can see him struggling, and he had memory loss.
1: Mm.
2: And he told me yesterday, or day before yesterday, he said, I'm going blind. And like my anxiety just shot up. And I said, don't say that. He said, well, I'm just telling you, it takes 2 hours for my eyes to focus. And it's, you know, like it's dark in the house. I said, do you need brighter lights? He says, sometimes the bright lights mess with my eyes. So yesterday he said his eyes felt much better.
1: Mm.
2: But what's sad is he has a family that has gone into his bank account and sold like $10,000+. If we gone back and forth to the bank to straighten it out so far, we found out it was his niece. We thought it was his sister. But it was a niece that's selling money to his to her mother, which is his sister. And I say, well, if you had to go back to New York to live, she's not the one to take care of you because there's no compassion or love. They're really waiting for him to die so that they can get what he has. Mm. So he's in the process now of taking their names off of things. But I told him, you also need to write a will. I mean, this man is a millionaire plus. He has a beautiful home, a house, and a car.
1: Yes.
2: And he doesn't understand. He said, why do I need a will? Because you have so much, you need to protect yourself. So I've just been working with him. He listens to me. He said he loves me a lot, but yet you can see the arrogance in him. I try to explain to him, you didn't get all that stuff you had by getting a college degree and applying yourself. I said, God gave all that to you, and he can take it away. I said, look at your bank account. I said, look how late your family has stolen from you. And so I stick with him to keep him afloat, and he'll call me and say, he appreciate all that I do for him and everything. But he told me he used to think about paying my car off because I was so good to him. But when I came back to ask him, do you still want to do that? He said he don't remember saying it. And I said, okay, well, God is my witness. You did say it. So then he asked me the other night, how much did I owe? So I told him. So I'll see what he said. I said, well, I'm really taking care of you. Doctor appointments, talking to your doctor, fixing your food, fixing your medicine trays, everything. And I say, you feel this way with me, but you have a family who doesn't come visit you, but yes, they was tearing up your bank account. So I'm trying to get him to understand me and the man next door to him. God sent both of us to him to help him out. And he doesn't feel as if Keisha gave them, I told him, I said, put like $500 in the card. That man stayed with you until they admitted you in a hospital. Mm. He said, well, I only have $300. I said, well, go to the bank and get some more. He's not hurting for nothing. So he went and gave the man a hunting knife. I said, that's very cheap. He probably has a house full of them because he hunts. Put the money in a card and a thank you card and give it to him. He has yet to give that man a card. So the man cuts his grass, and he's supposed to make fix a rail for him because I hope and pray he doesn't fall off the steps. But this mm-hmm. man has been fixing this rail since last year, and I really think he's not going to fix the rail till he gives him some money. He's cut the grass 3 times. I said, well, he lives next door. Just take the money over to him. He won't do it. He said something to the man. The man say, I know where you live, but now it's time for him, the principal, to walk away and give that man a card and say, thank you for saving my life. I try to explain to him, God sent somebody to you. Watch how you treat that person.
1: Mm-hmm. Is he afraid of being taken advantage of?
2: That I can't, yeah, in a sense, because he wanted me to be his power of attorney. And I said, okay, we need to find a lawyer to do this legally. Then he said, well, what if I feel better? Will you give it back to me? I said, you can have it. You can revoke it. But you need a power of attorney right now. I'm doing too much for you that a power of attorney does, and I have no status. You know, so he said, okay. He said, then he said, well, let's hold off for a while. No, I don't want to hold off. You're wasting my time. It's time for you to put your foot down. Things need to be done. So I'm looking for a lawyer in his area so that we can take care of this. And it's a sad situation. If he takes all of their names off, his sister and her daughter, off of everything he has, it's nobody's name on what he has but his. I said, well, if you go, it's going to probate. They're still going to get it. But you need to write a will. And he's just stubborn and set in his ways.
1: Mm-hmm. I think there's much merit of what you are saying. And a lot of people don't have a will because they haven't had the discipline to stop and think who should be in the will. And so it's right for you to mention it so that because if he doesn't designate, then typically it will not go to people that are loved ones mm-hmm. And or organizations. It would kind of go to the, I'm going to use the word the government, but the point is, I think, is there even an organization that has been meaningful to him in the past? Mm-hmm. Ask him, you know, was there someone or an organization that was a blessing to you, that was has really helped you in the past?
2: Mm-hmm.
1: Because many times there are organizations that are good organizations. Like, for example, there'd be some that I'm thinking about even a church, but that's not his. I remember things that you said. You are even, you, because he has not been in church. Now, he may have been as a boy, but that's not his, has not been his current activity. I'll tell you what I thought. I'm thinking when you're saying that he was going blind, that he said that, it dawned on me because you talked about the spiritual difference between you and him,
2: mm-hmm.
1: And you have not seen that he had a spiritual focus.
2: Right.
1: Well, my thought is, since we're talking about this right now, this could be where you would read to him that which could make all the difference in the world in his life, meaning you could read to him how to come into a life-changing relationship with Christ if you're led by God to do this. And what I'm saying is, and thinking, the other day, there was someone, a man who was installing a garage door. All of a sudden, my garage door did not work, and I couldn't open or shut the door. I couldn't get it to move, and there were two men who came to my that we contacted, and I found out that one man had been actually sharing Christ with his co-worker. The older man, not that he was old, but he was probably maybe close to 50. He was sharing about Christ to a young man, maybe in his 30s. I knew that he was, that these two men were there, and this other older man, he looked around my garage and he said, "Is this the June Hunt?" I think he said that's on radio. And said it to my assistant, because I have a home office as well as a office for our ministry, or at our ministry, Hope for the Heart. And so my assistant said, "Yes, that's the same one." And so he somehow knew me in some capacity. And she told the two men, "If there are any books that you want that June has written, here are a number of them, and you could choose one." And she knew that I had done that many times to people who come to my home. And so she came to my where I was working at my home, and she said, "June," she said, "I think there's someone that you need to reach out to." And sure enough, it was that younger man. And so as I talked with him, I finally asked a question, and I said, "George, has there ever been a time in your life where you know you've humbled your heart and you received Jesus as your personal Lord and Savior? Or is that something you would want to do?" And he said, "No, I haven't done that." But he said, "Yes, I would want to do that." And so, sure enough, we talked as soon as he finished, that the two men finished their work, and he prayed to receive Jesus.
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0: back to Hope in the Night. 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That's when we'll need you to be available to talk to us. 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Well, let's continue the call with June and Karen.
1: Well, Karen, I think there's a reason why God has put you in this man's life. God is very organized. He's a God of order. Mm-hmm. And he wants us all to be saved. The Bible even says in 2 Peter, he wills that none should perish. In other words, he desires that none of us would go to hell. And there are two places that we will go after this earth, after our existence on earth is over, meaning when we die, there are only two places for the future. One is in heaven with him, with the Lord, mm-hmm. And the other, and he is very clear about our destiny. It's either heaven or hell. And I rarely talk about this. I don't want people just to pray because of that. I want them to come to know Jesus and to receive him as their personal Lord and Savior. But some people were not exposed. I remember where, and I've shared this many times on this program, I wasn't exposed to the Bible or to anything about what God says in his word. But the point is, his desire is that we all literally come into a relationship with him, that we receive Jesus as our personal Lord and Savior, giving him control of our lives. And that's why, that's one, just one of the passages says that he literally, his desire is that we not perish, but that all come to repentance. Repentance is acknowledging I've chosen wrong. And every one of us have. The Bible says all have sinned and fallen short of the glory of God. And some people are exposed to the truth of God when they're younger. My father, by the way, was 86, and I had once explained about salvation, but he did not, and I was 25 when I did this, and he did not receive the word of truth for himself, and then when I was 29, I again presented how he could come into a relationship with Jesus. Uh-huh. And when I explained it, I said, would you be willing to humble your heart and receive Jesus as your personal Lord and Savior. To my surprise, he said yes. And so I led him in the prayer of salvation. And I went to my mom and I said, Mom, I don't know if this is real or not, but Dad has prayed the prayer of salvation with me, but I don't know if it's true. And she said, are you saying that he was willing to pray that prayer with you? I said, yes, ma'am. I asked and he said, yes. And she said, well, June, Billy Graham has tried. There are many people who have tried. He's never said yes. He's never been willing. If that is the case, this is the first time. And so I am confident it's real. And so a person can come to Christ as a young person. Sometimes it's even a middle-aged adult. And then there are those, like my father, who come toward the end of their lives. And this man that you've described, how old is he?
2: 75.
1: 75.
2: Mm-hmm.
1: Well, you were very clear when you and I talked that, you know, he had not been going to church or anything like this, and that's really, he's not had a spiritual heart at this point.
2: Mm-hmm.
1: But I'm just wondering if that is what God's will is for you to be willing to share. And I'm going to share something with you.
2: Mm-hmm.
1: I had a brother-in-law who was raised, he was Jewish and married to my sister. And I knew he had brain cancer. And the reason I was concerned is he said to me multiple times, he told my sister, June is my favorite relative. And so somehow I ended up being his favorite relative. Well, but so I remember flying into Boston where the two of them lived. My sister was teaching at Harvard and he was a symphony conductor. And I prepared to talk with Charles, meaning I prepared what I was going to say. And I'm going to share with you what I said.
2: Mm-hmm.
1: And that is, I said, Charles, if I say I love you, and I do, love does what's best for another person. Do you agree with me about that? And he said, yes, I would say that's true. I said, well, let me tell you what I'm going to, what I want to say to you. I feel this is right out of love for me to share this. Eternity is too long to be wrong. And I repeated it. Eternity is too long to be wrong. I said, there is something that the God of the Bible says. And then I started presenting to him the plan of salvation. But I did it knowing that he had brain cancer, which is the kind that is incurable. And so I used that as an illustration. I said, let's say I had the cure for a glioblastoma, a glio.
2: Mm-hmm.
1: And I, let's say I really, really did. Now, right now, there's no cure, but I just want you to know that if I have this cure and I said, Charles, I want to give you something, and here is the medicine for that glioblastoma.
2: Mm-hmm.
1: And I gave it to him. Now, it's his for the taking, but it's not his until he takes it. And that's what I said to him. If I really had the cure for a glioblastoma, and I gave it to you, it's yours for the taking, but not yours until you actually take it. Do you understand what I mean by that? And he said, yes, I think I do. I said, well, there's something that is very important. And then I explained that God loves you. He has a positive plan for your life. The Bible says God so loved the world that he gave his one and only son, and that's Jesus, that whoever believes in him should not perish but have eternal life. God does not want you to perish, but he wants you to have eternal life. I said, but there's a problem, and that's we've all chosen wrong. You've chosen wrong. I've chosen wrong. And that is called sin. The Bible says all have sinned and fallen short of the glory of God. And everybody is, we have a choice. And what we learn in the Bible, and then I gave the explanation that Jesus Christ is God's only provision for our sin, for human sin. Through Jesus, you can know and experience God's love and plan for your life. Because Jesus came to earth. Jesus is God who took on human form.
2: Mm-hmm.
1: And he literally came to earth knowing that we would choose wrong, we would sin. And the problem with that is sin separates us from God.
2: Mm-hmm.
1: But God really doesn't want you separated from him. And I said, Charles, I care about you. And Jesus says, I am the way, the truth, the life. No one comes to the Father but through me. And so then I explained that we can be kind of trying to rule our own lives like we're on the throne of our lives, or we can give our lives to Christ, and he would literally take our lives, and he would offer to save us. He would give us a new life. I'll come back and explain the last part.
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0: Welcome back to Hope in the Night. 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Let's finish up this call with June and Karen.
1: Hey.
2: Well, Karen, I'm just wondering if God has a divine appointment with you sharing how to have a changed life through Christ.
1: Mm-hmm.
2: In other words, God could have put you in his life. Like, for example, with my brother-in-law, I'm going to be very candid. He was the symphony conductor and all, and I flew in intentionally to be there because he said the most important thing you can do for a symphony conductor is show up. So I remember I showed up, and it was 10 days before he died. And my point is, I didn't know. I just thought, I need to share how to come into a relationship with Christ, because the Bible says, this is Jesus speaking, behold, I stand at the door and knock, and if anyone hears my voice and opens the door, I will come into him. That's Revelation 3:20. And in other words, he will literally allow us to have a changed life.
1: Mm-hmm.
2: And I'm wondering if this is why God has you in his life.
1: Mm-hmm.
2: Yes, you're caring for him. You're doing some very important things. But, you know, what happened with my brother-in-law is that he did pray to receive Jesus as Lord and Savior. But he said, I've never heard this before. He had never heard the plan of salvation. He had never heard how to come into a relationship with Jesus. Do you think it might be a possibility that God has a divine appointment with you? And I can send you our material on salvation. I can send you the identical story of my brother-in-law. Mm-hmm. I wrote a book called Caring for a Loved One with Cancer. Well, he had a type of cancer. And so at the very, very end, I give the exact, well, that would be interesting. You could read that story to him. It's just literally my literal dialogue. And he was an atheist, but then after I shared something with him, then he was no longer an atheist. And so, but that could be a way that you would do it. Just say, I have a friend in Dallas. And you could say, I would love for you to hear this story. This is after you've read it. It's only a few pages. But do you think it might be possible that God's plan would be for you to take the story of another man? And Charles was he was in his 70s when this took place.
1: Mm-hmm.
2: And he actually prayed to receive Jesus as his Lord and Savior. Now, I flew in to Boston for the funeral, and my sister said, June, Charles came to know God through your conversation. I said, why do you say that? And she said, every person who came into his room, multiple people, she said, he would tell this story about you talking to him about saying eternity is too long to be wrong.
1: Mm-hmm.
2: And he just kept telling everybody who came in the room what had happened. So, and I didn't realize that until she told me several times. because I wasn't sure that it was real, but it was. It really was. And it just made me think, you care about this man. And would it be meaningful to you that he would be in heaven after he dies?
1: Yeah.
2: Okay. Well, it may be that's the very reason why we are talking, that God planned this all along. Now, when we talked the other day, I didn't think that, but I mean, just you know, there's nothing so convenient as the truth.
1: Mm-hmm.
2: So what do you think?
1: I believe that. And what was strange, even though we broke up years ago, we've always remained friends. And we would call each other, no matter, you know, who we dated, we still talk. So when he called me last year, he said, Karen, he said, I'm in a hospital. I had a stroke. I said, so which hospital, GBMC? He said, no, you know that Jewish hospital? I said, Sinai. He said, yeah. That's how we started back talking. His sister was here caring for him, but what he didn't know, they ransacked his house, and that's when they started going through his bank account while he was in the hospital. They had him to sign a form and made him think that they got the form from the bank, and they got changed his passcode, and I mean, it was $10,000 plus. I stopped counting. And so I just didn't leave him. I just stayed there. And I figured out something he said to me about two mattresses. And I said, we need to go to the bank. So I was one that discovered the theft. And I've just been there with him ever since. He has friends, but the friends only come around if they need to borrow some money. I told him you need to stop loaning them. If you work and you get a check, they work, they have checks. Let them fend for themselves. They have family members. You are easy target now because you're vulnerable. So I just try to protect him. And my friends are telling me, you need to leave him alone. I said, I can't. Because if I do this, he's going to go down. I might come in one day and find him dead in the house. And he calls me every day, tell me how good I am. So he started talking the other day. He said, I said, we need to sit down and pray together. He said, that's good. I don't have no problem. He's Islam. I'm Baptist. He said, it's the same God. I said, that's true. That's my grandmother always told me. It's the same God, just a different name, whatever religion. So he sticks close to me. But when it comes to his family, I try to tell him what they're doing to him. He seems like turn off what I'm saying. But I say, you get angry with me. He said, because you keep digging. I say, you better let me dig. Because if I don't dig, you won't have any money. You won't have nothing. So they have the keys to his car, his truck. So now we have to go, Lord's willing, today to Toyota dealer and set it up so that they could come and tow the RAV4. They get keys and a battery. So he had to do the same thing for his car. So I said, if I get away from you, you're going to lose everything. And I said, your sister's going to throw you in assisted living. You won't have nothing. I said, so you better listen to me. But he gets an attitude with me because he's family oriented. He'll tell other people he know what they're doing. But when it was with me, you can see this change in his attitude. And I know I'm just going to overlook it because I say, I think God really wants me to stay in your life because I say, I can find other things to do. I cook for him. I go there, try to clean. He's had some memory loss since last week. He's doing things and he said that I'm doing it. And he had me thinking that I've really forgot to fill his medicine tray. And this started happening twice. I said, no. I did fill it. The thing is, I don't know what he did with the medicine, if he threw it out or what, but he started sleeping. I said, you're taking double doses? No, I'm not. So then he goes back to sleep and he gets some rest and he'll come like a different person. So I told him, I said, why don't you marry me? Bring me and my mother into your house. You need somebody here. No, I need my solitude. I said, your health is at stake. said, you can still have your house. He said, but it'd be too many people here. I'm used to being by myself. I said, you need to think about your house because I only see you once or twice a week. Every time I call you, you're knocked out sleep. You need somebody in the house. He said, well, I'll think about it. Every time I talk to you, think about it. I say, okay, I'm trying to save you from going into assisted living because your sister is just waiting to put you away. I said, and don't let her do that. And I've told you everything up front. He said, I'm listening to what you say. I said, but you get mad at me when I tell you things and I'm telling you the truth. It's all about your money and what you have. But I can't get through to him exactly with that area.
2: Well, I'll tell you what. I think it may be that if he is receptive to pray to receive Jesus. Now, I need to correct one thing you said. See, I like so many things you said, but there is only one God.
1: Mm-hmm.
2: And that is the God of the Bible, and he says, there is no other. I am the Lord God, and there is no other. And so you need to understand, it's not just, well, there's a God over here by this name, and then there's the God over there. No, the God of the Bible, he's the one who created the heavens and the earth, the very first chapter, first verse of the Bible. And what you see is there is the Trinity. There's the God, the Father, God, the Son, Jesus, and God, the Holy Spirit.
1: Mm-hmm.
2: And the important thing is, it may be that for such a time as this, you have the opportunity to help him come into a relationship with Christ. Now, my favorite thing to use is a little pamphlet, and I'm going to send it to you. It's called, Have You Heard of the Four Spiritual Laws?
1: Mm-hmm.
2: And this explains the 4 points that God loves you and offers the wonderful plan for your life. And you can just go through this with this, what I did the other day with this man who was fixing my garage, and he prayed to receive Christ. He was thrilled, and he's doing great. And then the law three is Jesus is God's only provision for our sin.
1: Mm-hmm.
2: Through him, you can know and experience God's love and plan for your life. But we must individually receive Jesus as our Lord and Savior. Then we can know and experience God's love and plan for our lives. And the prayer is, Lord Jesus, I need you. Thank you for dying on the cross for me. I open the door of my life and receive you as my Lord and Savior. Thank you for forgiving my sins and giving me eternal life. Take control of the throne of my life. Make me the person you created me to be. In your holy name I pray. Amen. I will be sending this to you.
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3: Sit on the front row and watch God work miracles in people's lives. Mm-hmm. But that's not totally what's on my mind today. I have something else that's on my mind. So first, I don't know if you've seen the TV series The Pit that's currently being aired on HBO, but they, in the very first episode, I believe it was the first episode, first or second episode of the first season, they introduced this concept called Ho'oponopono, which is from the Hawaiian tradition, Ho'oponopono.
4: Okay.
3: So Ho'oponopono. So you can look it up. So it's basically an ancient Hawaiian practice for reconciliation and forgiveness, especially around right around someone's death. As someone is getting ready to die, you know that they're about to die. How do you go about practicing reconciliation? And so there's four key components. Now, they changed it on the show, so I'll explain that in a second. So the actual practice, the four components are: I'm sorry, please forgive me, thank you, and I love you. I'm sorry, please forgive me, thank you, and I love you. On the show, they changed it to I'm sorry, please forgive me. I'm sorry, I love you, thank you, I'm sorry, please forgive me, and I forgive you. So they took out the I'm sorry and changed it to please forgive me. But it's a fairly similar concept. Mm-hmm. But I love the simplicity of it because it helps us to recognize that we tend to overcomplicate the process of reconciliation. I need all of these things to happen in order to be okay with you. And I need all of these things to happen in order to even approach the conversation. And that's not really the case. What we really need is these key concepts, these core concepts of humility to say that I'm sorry and recognize my wrong and ask for forgiveness. The recognition of the importance of the relationship. I love you. Gratitude. I'm expressing thank you for all the different ways that you have loved me, provided for me, cared for me, or whatever. And being able to forgive, choosing to forgive. This is a concept that, you know, biblically speaking, right? So all through scripture, there's pretty strong consequences if we choose not to be forgiving, right? We're told to forgive as God has forgiven us. And so these key concepts help us to move back into right relationship with others. And I hope that if you're feeling stuck out there, like the relationships that I have are just not working the way that I want them to, that you would look to these key principles to practice them in those relationships. And by the way, it doesn't require anything of the other person. This is just what I'm able to bring to the relationship.
4: So what was that phrase again?
3: Ho'oponopono.
4: Got it. I'm still getting used to Hakuna Matata.
3: Ho'oponopono.
4: All right.
3: It's not Hakuna Matata.
4: It's not Hakuna Matata. All right. Good conversation to start us off today here on New Life Live. And we're going to go to the phones in just a moment and speak with Sydney and Claudia and anybody else who calls in, because we are here to help you today with whatever it is that you're struggling with. From a Christian perspective, we want to help you with JJ and Chris. Hang on.
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3: Hi. Hi, thank you for taking my call.
2: Of course.
3: I would like to ask about somebody that clearly has mental health issues, but will not accept it, will not seek help for it, but is destroying everybody's lives around, you know, around them. It's not me, it's not my household, but it's my brother. He's in this relationship with his wife. I mean, they've been married for a long time.
2: Mm-hmm.
3: But she goes like almost every 2 years she spirals out of control, and then she, I don't know, gets help, gets some sleep, and then gets better. And then you don't hear from him for a while. He misses a lot of family events and stuff like that. He keeps himself distant from the family. But then you hear from him when it gets out of control and he needs like either some help or money or something. But the situation has gotten to the point where everybody has left the house to avoid her, to avoid my sister-in-law.
2: Mm-hmm.
3: And his plan has always been like, I'm just going to wait for the kids to get older, for them to be independent, and then I'll maybe separate from her, because he didn't want to have multiple homes and all this kind of stuff,
2: right,
3: for the kids. So he's endured it for about 12 years of this, and it's not constant. It's just like I said, it seems like almost every year or every 2 years, something gets out of like balance. And then she'll become like really terrible, but then she, I guess, calms down or becomes a little bit easier to deal with. But it's like, it's not like just like a mean person. Like I feel like it's like multiple personalities or schizophrenia or something like that. There's delusions. A lot. And she has like this warped sense of, like, her theology about that is just like that is just completely demonic, and so she won't even consider that could be something that she has.
2: Mm-hmm.
3: So she doesn't even entertain the thought of like, hey, this could be something that I could take medication for,
2: right,
3: and be better. So, but in the meantime, everybody's just basically leaving. Like my brother has just one minor now, and she's 15 years old, and CPS has come out and deemed that she should not be left alone with her mom.
2: Wow.
3: But she lives there.
2: Mm-hmm.
3: But then now, so my brother has to be with, you know, with his daughter every time that his wife is around. But his wife sometimes wants to kill him. Like she's very aggressive towards him.
2: So, Sydney, what is it that we can do for you today at New Life?
3: What are some strategies that I can give to him,
2: to your brother, yeah,
3: in a situation where he can get out of there? Should he just give up the house and just be like, all right, as long as I have my daughter, I'm fine.
2: Mm-hmm.
3: And because she doesn't want to get any help.
4: Well, Sydney, let me jump in, because all of the solutions you have for him are going to be kind of maybe even fall on deaf ears. And so I shared this in a previous show, this quote, is that we have far less control than what we ever feared, but far more influence than what we ever imagined. And so you can't control what's going on here. But I think one of the things that I would say is take the direction of your focus off the mental illness. I'm not saying that it's not there, because it does definitely sounds like there is a cycle going on here that represents something on the mood disorder spectrum, you know, bipolar, something like that. But without diagnosing that, when there is denial around the behavior, this is true of addictions and other things like that, there's denial of like the condition, then you go straight to the behavior. This is the way your behavior is impacting and influencing me. I'm not addressing what's behind all of that, because again, we have very different perspectives on that. So I think in going to your brother, I think it's a heart to heart. You're letting him know what your fears and what your concerns are. You're letting him know what you want for him, but you're also letting him know how the situation is impacting you. And I think that that's really, you know, that's where the power lies. The power lies in the relationship. And so that's what I would leverage for you in this situation. And that's the influence that you have over your brother. And sometimes, I'm not saying all the time, but sometimes that influence, not the control, but the influence of that other voice that brings reality and clarity into the situation can be very helpful for him to start making very different decisions. And if he knows he has options, if he knows that there is a different voice that says, hey, you know, there's things inside of you that are keeping you stuck here, and there is a different way, there is a better alternative that can be helpful. But if he thinks that you're trying to control the situation, most likely he's going to resist that.
3: No, I don't think he does. He actually called me this morning and asked for me to try to find a counselor for his daughter. But as I was looking, I came across your guys' thing, and I said, "Wow, like he needs something to
4: help
3: him." And it's not like anxiety. He needs like coping, or somehow to distinguish between the fact that
4: Sydney,
3: he's a victim also.
4: Yes, for sure, because he's missing something in plain sight. There's life-threatening issues here, and that is a child wellness issue.
3: Yeah, well, she's safe now.
4: No, you didn't hear me. You said that his life could be in danger.
3: If he goes back home.
4: Yeah. That's what I'm saying. Therefore, the child's life is in danger. Do you hear what I'm saying there?
3: Yeah.
4: Okay.
3: Yeah.
4: So that's the clarity that we need here. We're trying to negotiate all of these other issues, but there's a core issue here, and that is someone's basic life and safety. All other issues go out the door at that point in time, because that gives us the clarity and the resolve to say that whatever sister-in-law is doing or not doing, that's none of our business other than keeping ourselves safe, because his safety, his daughter needs him to be safe.
3: Yeah.
4: And those are that's the child wellness issue at hand, his own well-being.
3: Mm-hmm.
4: Yeah. And
3: so I guess he's doing what he needs to be doing at the time, at the moment.
4: Sure.
3: Avoiding.
4: Well, but I think, Sydney, I want to go back to this, is that there seems to be a fear of addressing the impact. And that's what I'm saying, is like, hey, address the impact of what's going on here. Not to lay guilt or shame or blame or anything, but to say the reality of the situation is, here's what it's doing to us. Here's what I see it's doing to you. Here's what I see it's doing to me.
3: Really, I don't feel like it's doing anything to me other than, you know, I'm praying harder for him, but I'm away from the situation. I wish I could help out more tangibly. I just wonder what, I don't even know how to advise him. Like, I feel like he missed the opportunity to call the police when he needed to. And, now he's just out, like living somewhere, living with my other brother, and he's safe and all that, and his daughter's there. But I just feel like it's just crazy that he's the one that has to leave because she won't admit, you know, any of this, and it's just crazy that she's not being stopped, you know. Like, I don't know. I guess
4: you can't control her, right?
3: You can't. No.
4: And so that's where the boundaries. I mean, what's happening is unimaginable. But what I'm saying is, like, you gain back self-control. You gain back influence by keeping it the solution within yourself, within your brother, within, you know, the solution isn't sister-in-law getting better because no one's in control of that.
2: Mm-hmm. JJ, what would you say to Sydney? You know, if she brought up a very good point there, that it's not her brother that's got these issues, it's his wife, and but he's the one that has to leave the house. That doesn't seem right. It's like his wife is the one who should leave, I think is kind of what Sydney is saying. But to protect his safety and the safety of their daughter, he's the one that has to leave.
5: Mm-hmm. Yeah, so I apologize. My whole system shut down over here, so I missed 95% of the call. I came in right as Chris was finishing up, so I really missed the majority of the facts here. All I can say is that, you know, when we're in these feeling like impossible situations, and when we're in situations that feel really unfair, there's a quote by Oswald Chambers that just reverberates in my head. He said, "Never look for justice in the world, but never cease to give it." Mm. And that's a tall order. Mm-hmm. On my own, I can't do that. On my own, my flesh is crying out for justice. There has to be justice. There has to be justice. A response like that is a work of the Spirit. Mm. And so, you know, Sydney, I don't know your story, and I apologize for coming in here at the last minute, but I would say this. It's going to be vital for you and your brother to let the Spirit of the Lord fill you so that you can have that kind of response, because your flesh won't get there. Well, maybe your flesh is better than mine. My flesh won't get me there. I need the Spirit working in me in order to allow the injustice of the world, not overlook it, not ignore it, but accept the fact that I live in a world where there is injustice, but I don't have to let it change me to where I operate in injustice.
2: Yeah.
4: Yeah.
2: And Sydney said this is drawing her closer to the Lord because she's praying more. And mm-hmm. and guess what, Sydney? Everybody watching and listening to this episode of New Life Live is going to be praying for you and your brother and your niece. And your brother's wife as well, because she needs to seek mm-hmm. the help, and she needs to just find, somebody's got to find a way to help her, and she's got to come to that conclusion that, yeah, she does need help.
4: Well, and Brian, this is sort of one of the things of my advocacy for mental health awareness, especially maybe Mental Health Awareness Month. You know, I liken it to this, is that when the pancreas doesn't produce the right levels of insulin, there's chemicals going on inside of us in a part of the, in an organ of the body called the pancreas. We have a name for that. Diabetes. Mm-hmm. Mm-hmm. And therefore we have medication to balance out the insulin levels and the blood sugar to restore health and balance. If that doesn't happen, there's a lot of incredible consequences to blood sugar being off, including life-threatening consequences. Now, we have but you don't oftentimes hear that is a spiritual problem. You don't have time to hear that, you know, yes. Someone isn't praying enough, someone doesn't have enough.
5: Right.
4: So there's this other organ in the body called the brain. Mm-hmm. And the brain also has a phenomenal complexity of chemicals operating inside of it, known as neurotransmissions. And our brains don't all work equally the same.
2: Yeah.
4: And sometimes if you have a brain like mine, there are times where I am struggling with depression or anxiety, and there could be a lot of different reasons for that, but that the chemicals in the that's produced in the balance isn't on, it's off. It's an organ in the body working against me rather than for me. We don't call that a spiritual issue, even though it can look up behavior. It can look behaviorally. It can act out in very different ways. Right. And so Mental Health Awareness Month, especially for us Christians, we have to understand and get to the concept that there are mental health conditions that are biologically, neurologically based that need medical treatment. And that is the biggest act of grace that we can do for a lot of people.
6: Yeah.
4: But to say to pray it more, I'm not saying don't pray and I'm not saying don't rely on God's miraculous work. What I'm saying is that we wouldn't do it with the pancreas, so let's try not to do that with the brain.
2: That's why I am so grateful for this ministry and for this radio show that continues to make strides in this area because, yeah, for several years it was like nobody wanted to talk about it, but we're talking about it now on Christian Radio. Thank you so much for supporting us. And Claudia, you're coming up next on New Life Live.
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2: And let's go back to the phones now here on New Life Live. And Claudia on line one, let's bring her on to speak with J.J. West and Chris Williams. 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
13: Hi, how are you?
2: Doing well. What's going on? How can we help you?
13: I'm calling. I have an identical twin sister. I'm one of 18 in my family. My mom and dad had 18 kids, but my mom didn't like me and my twin sister. She said that we were the worst kids she ever had. And she physically and mentally abused us. And she didn't protect, my dad didn't protect us from my mom. He would just tell us just to deal with her. And I'm wondering, like, we have a hard time making friends with people. If we have friends, we're too clingy. And sometimes we push them away, and we have a reputation of being mean and don't keep our promises, because everybody we meet, we feel like in order to make a friend or have a friend to buy their friendship and give them all this money, and I want to stop all this bad behavior and stuff like this, but I don't know how to do it.
2: Oh, my goodness, Claudia. Thank you for calling us today here at New Life Live. We can definitely assist you with this. JJ, what would you say to Claudia?
5: Yeah, well, Claudia, thank you for calling. Wow, that's a big family. One of 18. That's a good crowd. You got two passenger vans, I think, to get everybody where they need to go.
2: Two sports teams, even.
5: Yeah. It's pretty amazing. So I appreciate the question of, okay, how do I change some of these unhealthy behaviors that I've adopted? And it sounds like you were saying you and your twin both engage in these behaviors in adulthood. But I want to go back for a second, because you talked about the fact that out of all of these children, your mom seemed to single out you and your twin, she didn't like you two. And I'm curious, as a child growing up, how did you make sense of that? What was the story you told yourself for the reason why mom didn't like me and my twin?
13: Oh, that I was a bad person, that...
5: I was a bad person. Yeah. Yeah. And so often, so that's a shame message. Mm-hmm. And when shame gets its root in us, it produces shaming fruit in our lives. And so what happens is, because I feel that way about myself, I start to look for evidence of that, what I believe to be true. I believe that I am a bad person based on the way my mom treated me. I believe that I'm, and by the way that my dad didn't protect me, I believe that I'm a bad person. I start to look for evidence of that. And sometimes we actually start to create some of that evidence. Mm-hmm. In the way that we interact with others. And I think that's, you're seeing some of that in your adult relationships where, like you said, there's lying, there's trying to buy friendships, those sorts of things. That's the evidence of this core belief that you have about yourself, that you're a bad person. And so while it's important to change behavior, and I'm all about changing behavior, okay? Mm-hmm. But if I don't address the core belief about myself, all of the changing of behavior will be surface level, and it will be much like the old saying of rearranging the deck chairs on the Titanic. Like I can make it look pretty for a little while, but there's a deeper problem that needs to be addressed. And for you, you know, Claudia, I think that deeper problem is this core belief about yourself that you are a bad person.
4: Yeah.
5: And I think it's going to be important and we're going to talk about this at the Identity in Christ webinar, to replace that lie with the truth of what God says about you.
4: Yeah. Yeah. You know, we see this over and over and over, and that is childhood abuse is the attribution of a curse on someone. And when we attribute curse on someone, we give what they adopt is shame. That's the mirror in which they see themselves in the world, and eventually becomes like, I'm wearing my glasses right now, it becomes the lens of interpretation. So when that happens, it's like the not enough, not good enough, unworthy. You yourself do not have value in and of yourself. And so therefore, Claudia, you're saying that, like, if I'm going to be in relationship, it must be Claudia plus something else. Claudia plus money. That gives me value for somebody else. You know, I mean, we're all kind of doing this to a greater or lesser degree. You know, Claudia plus gifting, Claudia plus charisma. You know, for some people, it could be, you know, the person plus a sexual experience, the person plus, you know, on and on and on we go. But the bottom line is that we ourselves never carry value, because love is the attribution of value. And when we experience the mirrors of love growing up, what we end up with is value, is that worthiness. And therefore, we're not trying to hustle our value in the world. In fact, because the value is contained inside of us, we're inviting other people to value us, but we're also setting boundaries around people who don't. And therefore, we are in control of our money. We are in control of our time. We are in control of all of that, and not as a way to gain relationship. not as a way to gain value or that gives us a sense of belonging in the world. And that, I mean, I'm going on for days. I'm so glad, JJ, that you're doing this seminar, because identity in Christ allows us to return back to our core value. Immutable, meaning it doesn't change, and eternal, it goes on forever. And that is a phenomenal source of confidence and security in the world.
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2: You're watching New Life Live right now. Thank you so much for doing so. Make sure you like today's video and subscribe. That way we can get more people engaged. And if you listen to our last call there from Claudia, the call got dropped. I'm not sure if Claudia hung up because, you know, the overwhelm of what she told us. But Claudia, we're going to be praying for you. And everyone watching and listening is going to pray for you as well. We also want to send you a registration for the webinar that's coming up that JJ is hosting in a couple of weeks. JJ, tell us about it.
5: Yeah, so it's called Identity in Christ, What the Bible Says About Me, which is key to going back to the call. It is key for us to understand what the Bible actually says, what is true, because we have been given all these labels from most of the time from our early experiences growing up in our families of origin, but also other experiences throughout life where people have tried to tell us who we are. They've tried to put labels on us, and many of us have adopted those labels as though they're 100% true. And then we live that reality out in some really painful and destructive ways. And so this whole webinar is about beginning to let go of these old labels, these shaming labels, and to adopt the truth of what God says about me, and how that then allows me to live in authentic, loving relationship with those around me. Mm-hmm. But it starts with this core, this identity, this, what is my core identity in Christ?
4: You know, JJ, I think it's so key here, because when I look at identity and identity issues, identity really is the place inside of us where we're going to draw security and confidence from.
5: Yes.
4: And so when we have, you know, it could be our professional acumen, it could be a bank account, it could be an external relation. So many things in life, as I like to say, we're hustling our sense of confidence and security. Right. But man, the work of Christ to do it inside out, that it's not something we're looking for out in the world. We're looking for in Christ, in how he's designed us at our core being. And that identity work, I just see, is so critically important. And to your point, essential for long-term relational health.
5: Absolutely. Yeah. And you know, we've been lied to again and again by the world to base our identity in all kinds of other things. I don't know if you remember, you're so much younger than me, Chris, you might not remember the fact that there was a commercial, series of commercials in the late 80s, early 90s by a tennis star, Andre Agassi.
4: Oh, yeah, yeah.
5: Canon camera commercial.
4: Yep.
5: Right? And the tagline was, image is everything.
4: Mm-hmm. Yep. And by the way, I don't think I'm that much younger, but yes, I definitely remember. Yes.
5: Well, I'm just basing it on the number of gray hairs on the side of my head versus the number on the side of your head.
4: That's why you shave it here. Yeah.
2: In that case, I'm ancient. Man, I'm like a grandpa or something.
5: But that's what the world tells us, right? Is that image is everything. And so my identity is based in all the things that I do, rather than my identity based in who Christ says that I am.
4: And I think that this is really, really important, because one of the things, especially in the men that I work with, and, you know, I have the opportunity to work with a lot of high capacity men, you know, people that have on paper shown a lot of success. But what ends up happening is that they become a perception, meaning that they revolve their lives around being perceived rather than being truly known. And I would say, if you revolve your life around perception, you can get admiration. That's true. But if you revolve your life around being known, you actually get love, which is the ultimate, like we said before, the attribution of value. And so I'm oftentimes helping guys move from being perceived and admired to being truly known and loved. And and I mean, if you want a power source experience of that, go to Every Man's Battle. That is like the, you know, ultimate incubator of the experience to be truly known in your deepest parts and loved in those parts, including the most painful or oftentimes destructive parts.
5: That's right.
2: Yeah, I do want to talk about Every Man's Battle, because that's coming up in a little bit. In fact, it's coming up June 5th, that weekend, which is the week before this webinar that JJ is hosting. JJ is going to be really busy in June, but you can get more details about the webinar by texting the word webinar to 28950, and we'll send you a registration link and also a tip sheet on identity. You can also find out more at newlife.com or by calling us at 1-800-NEW-LIFE. But I want to go back to the identity issue really quick, because like in Claudia's case, when she called in, this was her mom and her twin sister. Well, she had 17 siblings altogether, 18 in the family, including herself. But her mom was telling them that they were the worst kids ever, and at least in that group of 18, and which is horrible. And that's why we're praying for Claudia. But I also want to address people whose identity is rooted in maybe something that is true about their past. And maybe it's things that they've overcome or they still struggle with. And because of that, other people look at them as, oh, yeah, you were once this, you'll always be that, at least in our eyes. Like, there hasn't been that forgiveness. This person, maybe, the one I'm addressing right now, the one I'm talking to, is maybe a believer in Jesus Christ. Mm-hmm. They've surrendered their life to him, but they still have those nagging thoughts and feelings, and maybe people bring it up every now and then, of this is who you were in your past, you're never going to change. This webinar is for them too, right, JJ?
5: Without a doubt it is. And to Chris's point, both the webinar and the Everyman's Battle Intensive are for, if they're men struggling with sexual integrity, it's for them, because we are addressing that my identity is not based in what I do. We are human beings. We're not human doings. So what I've done or not done doesn't define me. Does it impact me? Yes, and certainly it impacts those around me. But it doesn't define me. I'm a human being, and being is all about this relationship. And as we've talked about, that if I'm known, fully known, then I can experience love. I can experience acceptance. But if I'm not fully known, if I'm keeping things hidden, I will always believe that once you know the truth about me, you'll reject me.
4: Mm-hmm. Yeah.
5: So our identity, when my identity is based in Christ, then I've already agreed with the word. I've agreed with God about the worst parts of me.
4: Hmm.
5: Right? Because the worst parts of me sent Jesus to the cross.
4: Hmm.
5: Okay. So when I've accepted my identity is in Christ, I'm a child of His. I've agreed that the worst parts of me are known, and that and have been redeemed. But when my identity is based in what I do, I've got to keep performing.
4: Yeah.
5: I got to keep that wheel spinning. I got to keep turning. Got to keep the pipeline full. Got to keep serving. Got to keep doing over and over and over. And that hamster wheel never stops until I collapse dead.
4: Yeah. Yeah.
5: Right.
4: Yeah. And that goes back to that hustling identity, you know, of like, hey, I've got to be useful. I see that in the church all the time. You know, that's something inside of me. For me to have value in the world, I want to be useful. And it just, that identity work is so important, because again, it's a paradox in the sense that once I have identity, I'm free to be useful.
5: Yes.
4: Usefulness doesn't change, doesn't go away. It just comes from a much, much different source. And that, and it goes back to that source. If we plug in and cultivate the right source in our life, we will have renewable, reusable energy for the life that God's called us to. And so we're saying the same thing. Guys, sign up for this webinar. Just do it. We all need it. Yeah.
5: Yeah. Yeah.
2: Guys, you know, and gals.
4: Guys and gals. Yeah.
5: Guys and gals. Yes. Yes. Yes. Everybody, regardless of gender, is welcome to the webinar. So. I heard it put this way a long time ago, and I think there's some truth to it. You know, there are two types of runners. There's the runner who's running to try and make the team.
4: Mm.
5: And he's performing. But then there's the other runner who's already made the team.
4: Yeah.
5: And he runs for the joy of running. And we could not run fast enough to make the team. Mm. We just simply couldn't. Mm-hmm. because the... You know, it was holy perfection was the mark, and we weren't going to even come close to that. But because Christ was perfect and lived a perfect life and died in our place, we've been put on the team, not by our merit, but by His. And now we can run for the joy of running, not to try and make the team.
2: That is so good. So again, JJ's webinar is coming up on June 11th. You can find all the details at newlife.com, or just text the word webinar to 28950, and we'll text you back a registration link and also a free tip sheet on identity. And Everyman's Battle is coming up the weekend before that. It starts June 5th. Today, May 22nd, is the last day to sign up to get a discount. 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You can also call us at 1-800-NEW-LIFE. And then Father's Day, that's coming up June 21st. How do we tie in everything we're talking about with Everyman's Battle and this identity webinar? We'll talk about it when we come back.
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15: Contests are open to legal residents of the continental United States 18 years of age or older, unless otherwise specified, except employees, their parent, affiliate, subsidiary, or successor companies, advertising and promotion agencies, contest prize suppliers, participating advertisers, sponsors, and immediate family members of anyone so employed. Contest entries must include entrant's name, address, and daytime and evening telephone numbers. When individual contests require, birth date will also have to be included. One winner per household. Listeners can only win one contest, including but not limited to to, phone in, email, internet, or postal entry once every 60 days. In the event of contest requiring telephone or fax entries, sponsors are not responsible for the inability of caller to complete the call within specified time, whether due to telephone equipment malfunctions, disconnections, busy lines, or other circumstances. Only calls to the designated telephone number will be eligible to win. In the event of contest requiring mail entries, postal, or electronic, its sponsors are not responsible for the timeliness of delivery or electronic malfunctions that may affect the delivery or content of the entry. Neither are they responsible for misdirected, illegible, postage due, or lost mail. Decision of the judges is final. All participants agree to be bound by these rules. Void where prohibited by law. All federal, state, and local laws and regulations apply. Prizes are specified within individual contest rules. Prizes are non-transferable and non-exchangeable. No substitution or cash equivalent will be made. Reserves the right to substitute a prize of equal or greater value if the awarded prize is unavailable for any reason. Winners agree to come by the station to provide proof of age and identity, photo identification a must, and to execute an affidavit of eligibility, indemnification, and release within 30 days of winning. Prizes can be mailed so long as winner completes a mail release form and also provides a copy of photo identification. Failure to comply will result in forfeiture of prize. Unclaimed prizes will not be awarded. All federal, state, and local laws and regulations apply. All federal, state, and local taxes are the sole responsibility of the winner. Participation constitutes permission without any further obligation to the contest winner to use winner's name, voice, address, and likeness for promotional purposes. Additional rules or eligibility requirements may be announced on air, provided on the website, or may be attained by sending a self-addressed stamped envelope with the identity of the contest inquiry to 6400 North Beltline Road, Suite 110, Irving, Texas, 75063.
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2: 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Thank you so much for your generosity. Thank you so much for whatever you can do, because right now it's getting doubled, and that's a really good thing. My name is Brian Perez. I'm here with licensed marriage and family therapists Chris Williams and JJ West, and Father's Day season is coming up, and so is another Everyman's Battle weekend workshop that we were just talking about. Now, Chris and JJ, I guess we can call this the Father's Day edition of Everyman's Battle that's coming right. up in that's a little right. bit, because it's you know, just 2 weeks or so between the two. And so many guys have failed to live up to their expectations of being a good father. Many times it's because of the pitfalls and shortcomings that they've experienced along the way. But many let that shame and secret struggle win the battle. It's like they throw their arms up and surrender, wave the white flag and say, I'm never going to change. Is this true, that they can't change ever?
5: Certainly not. Otherwise, we're in trouble. Why we're putting on the workshop, right? No, they can definitely change. But I think it's important that we change the perspective on that. Because I think so often the focus is on, I've got to change my behavior so that everyone will be okay with me. My wife will accept me. My kids will be proud of me. My parents will be proud of me, whatever. I've got to change my behavior in order to do that. And I think, especially because this is the Father's Day edition of the Everyman's Battle Intensive, it's important to recouch that in what it is that you're fighting for.
4: That's good.
5: That you're learning, instead of I'm just working to change my behavior because I'm such a terrible person, it's I'm learning to fight for my marriage. I'm learning to fight for my kids. I'm learning to fight for what's important, my own integrity, that I'm fighting for the things that are most important to me. And what you learn at the workshop is I'm not fighting alone, because when I fight alone, I get taken out. When I fight alone, yeah. I lose. But the workshop, the intensive, allows me to have a built-in community of men that fight alongside me to encourage me, to help me, to pick me up when I fall, to keep me pointed in the right direction so I'm fighting the right enemy.
4: I think that that's so powerful and so needed. It breaks my heart that, JJ, that we look at sort of close, intimate male relationships as a unicorn. Not a unicorn. God has designed this to be standard and standard fair in our lives. And I believe that we are suffering tremendously, including broken patterns in our sexual life as a result of not doing life together and not doing life more deeply and more honestly and transparently as a result of that. And because it becomes so much more than just our broken sexual behaviors, it becomes that we're not able to step into the growth and, if I can say it like this, it's a tricky statement, but truly the manhood that God has called us into. Yes. There is a true arrested development as a result by not developing with other men in our lives. And so to your point, JJ, I see it so much. It's that if I'm trying to go from being bad to being good, I've already lost the battle. The Jesus showed that on the cross. That battle, I got whipped up on pretty bad on that one. You know, and certainly I want to, this is not to undermine the consequences and damage that that broken sexual behavior has in life. But what it really is necessary is I need to move from unhealth to health. Mm-hmm. And when we take it layers underneath the behaviors, we start to see that we have a broken relationship with relationships.
5: Yes. Correct.
4: And so when we start getting healthier in relationships, we cannot do that alone. It's fundamentally impossible. But we get other men around us and build into us. Lo and behold, the consequence of that, I'll say the natural outcome of that, is we start to mature and grow and become more integrous in our lives and start to feel the impacts of becoming men. Meaning showing up in the world with a sense of confidence, we've talked about with identity, with a sense of confidence, with a deep sense of humility, with incredible usefulness. And I think most importantly, going back to Father's Day, is we start healing our own father wounds that we may carry inside of us. Mm-hmm. Yes. But we also show the our children and the generation before us, this is the hard work. This is what's required. Mm-hmm. We move into the honest places of our lives, or we move into the darker places of our lives with honesty with other people, especially other safe men. And what happens is healing and growth happens as a result of that. And what an unbelievable gift that we have a pathway to that. It seems so elusive. Again, it seems like a pot at the end of the rainbow or a unicorn in the forest. Right. It's not. It's a phone call away. Mm-hmm. It's a decision. It's a courageous decision to move into it. And every man's battle is your doorway there. And so I'm like, take advantage of it.
16: Right. For sure.
4: I honor the fear. I honor the skepticism around it all. Mm-hmm. But in saying that those things are real, but they're not as real as the impact of what the experience gives you on the back end of it. So I can go on for days, but just make the call. It takes 20 seconds. Make it happen.
5: I don't know if you guys remember this old song that we used to sing in like youth groups and stuff. It was In Unity, To Dwell in Unity.
4: Yes.
5: It's like, la, la, la, la, la, la, la, la, la. You know, sound like a Jewish wedding song or something. Uh-huh. What I find ironic is the way we often do unity in Christian circles, in our men's, you know, pancake breakfast or the golf league or the whatever, is we pretend that it's unity and then we lie, lie, lie, lie, lie, lie, lie, lie. We don't tell the truth.
4: Yeah.
5: And you made such a good point there, Chris, to face the darkness with truth. Mm-hmm. There's power there. If I can let somebody into me, intimacy is into me, see. If I can let someone in to the deepest, darkest places within me and experience that acceptance, oh, now I actually experience unity, and now I can actually be the healthiest version of me, which allows me then to move into these roles that I have as a husband, as a father, as a son, as a neighbor, as a member of the church, in power, by the power of the Holy Spirit, into those places, rather than trying to overcome my shame by performance.
4: Well, and I oftentimes see this too, that that's where that line that, again, that I've been using today of like, hey, we have far less control than we ever feared, but we have far more influence than what we ever imagined. Mm-hmm. And that becomes the result. We get to experience, we don't have to control the world around us. We let go of that. That's boyish behavior.
5: Right.
4: Mannish behavior is that we move into influence that God has created with us and for us and through us.
5: Yeah, yeah. I have a friend who has a similar phrase, and he's been telling me this since we were in college together. He says, JJ, don't worry. You're far worse than you think you are. But then he follows up with, but be of good courage. God's grace is far greater.
4: Yeah, amen.
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7: Sounded salmon, but you'd really have to eat a lot of salmon, like 5 pounds, just to get a good daily dose.
8: Well, so as much as I
7: do that.
8: Yeah, I love salmon, but I'm not going that far. Sherry, I didn't know that there were 60-plus human clinical studies in this specific natural form of astaxanthin that happens to be in Purity's Asta-FX formula. We talked about Japan. Now, this is a capsule. This particular astaxanthin is all the rage for skin health, as they've been finding in Japan. Very, very interesting on so many fronts here, right?
7: Yeah, for sure. I mean, astaxanthin at just a 4 milligram dose, and that's the clinical dose that is in Purity's AstaFX formula. Mm-hmm. It's clinically tested and shown to fight fine lines and wrinkles from the inside, and millions in Asia take it daily just for that. And I don't want to get too technical here, but just one human study that I'd like to mention to back up these benefits. They used the exact same dose and the type of astaxanthin that's in Purity's product, and they discovered significant benefits for skin hydration, skin texture, smoothness, elasticity, reduction of skin spots, and there was even a reduction of redness and an improvement in the evenness of skin tone. So we're talking about big beauty benefits, and it works from the inside out, which is fabulous. Men love it, women love it, and it's really catching on here in North America.
8: It sure is. It's a really impressive list of clinical benefits for beautifying skin from the inside out. No wonder they love it there in Japan, and now we're learning about it here. But Sherry, I know you like to say the wrinkle-reducing benefits and the skin tone benefits are just part of this. That's just kind of the cherry on the top. What do you mean by this?
7: Well, you know, I talk to a lot of people in the pharmacy every week. So I work as a pharmacist, and I also get a lot of friends and family and colleagues asking me about their health. And many people are, you know, in their 50s, 60s, 70s, and they really like the idea of a supplement that can help to improve the appearance of their skin. I mean, we all want beautiful, youthful skin. But for most people, this really isn't the key benefit. What's at the top of the list when you ask people, like, what do they most want to achieve in their health and their wellness? They want something that will help to promote muscle strength, and they want stamina. They want to be able to do the activities they enjoy: golf, tennis, hiking, playing with their kids and grandkids. And this is actually patented for muscle strength. You know, people want energy to fight fatigue. They want to feel sharp. They're also concerned about their vision. They want to keep their eyes healthy. People are concerned about heart health, circulation, immunity.
8: Right.
7: All of these areas, really, we're talking about staying healthy from the inside out. So, you know, when you think of it, the skin benefits are compelling, but to me, it's really just the cherry on the top.
8: Yeah, well, Sherry, you were saying that astaxanthin helps with endurance and performance against salmon loaded with astaxanthin. They perform these amazing feats of endurance. Astaxanthin is also found in high levels in the eyes of seagulls. Now, that

0: It's interesting. Humans bike faster when they supplement with a specific form of astaxanthin. So is there a common denominator in all of this, these kinds of bits of information?
1: Well, the research here is really clear. Astaxanthin is a molecule that fuels healthy performance, energy, stamina, strength. That's what we see in nature, and that's what we see in humans, too. It's like if you're getting older and you want an edge for strength, for energy, for youthful skin, to fight wrinkles from the inside out, but also to promote endurance and healthy vision, this is what you take. You take this AstaFX formula with the clinical dose of the right type of astaxanthin, and you really feel it. By one measure of antioxidant activity called singlet oxygen quenching activity, astaxanthin is 800 times stronger than CoQ10. And this was published in 2007 in a journal called Carotenoid Science. Another study found that astaxanthin is 6,000 times stronger than vitamin C as an antioxidant, again, in its singlet oxygen scavenging capacity. So it's incredible.
0: Well, I know Purity has a free bottle of AstaFX, just two little liquid capsules a day. That's all you need. And we're going to give out a special 800 number in just a moment for our listeners to take advantage of the free bottle offer. But before we do that, Sherry, Purity uses this natural form of astaxanthin, not that synthetic, cheaper form like you find out there on the market. This is really important as well, correct?
1: Yeah, you definitely need to do your homework when choosing supplements. And that's what I did. AstaFX uses 4 milligrams of the world's most clinically researched natural form of astaxanthin called Astareal.
0: Sherry Tarkos, pharmacist and author, is with us here on the program. Sherry, we learned today that astaxanthin is 6,000 times more powerful by this one measurement of antioxidant activity when compared to vitamin C. This AstaFX has so much power. Purity has something like 100 plus unsolicited testimonials on their website, and I found a couple that I especially enjoy. If I could read a couple of those. I think this is very interesting, if it's okay with you.
1: Sure. I think it's great to share feedback from people that are really taking the product.
0: Yeah, here's one from Ava in Texas. She gives AstaFX 5 stars, and she writes, quote, "After taking AstaFX, my son was visiting us and said, 'Mom, you look youthful. I'm a Purity Products customer for the last 3 years and will never go back.'" That's from Ava. Here's one from Nina in Ottawa, Ontario. She's in the age group 45 to 54, gives it another 5-star review. She says this, quote, "Since taking AstaFX, I've felt so much better. My energy level, I would say, has gone from a 3 to a 10. How about that? She says, "So I feel energized whenever taking. My husband even noticed I no longer complain about housework. Well, I've talked about this amazing product to all my family and friends. I'm sure they see how well I look because I feel great from the inside out. I've even noticed my skin appears healthier, too. I feel like a fountain of youth." Now, that's pretty good stuff from actual customers who've been trying AstaFX. And, Sherry, you mentioned before we started the show, you've been taking this product for yourself. And I know, knowing you for some time, it's worked very well for you, hasn't it?
1: It has. You know, I've been taking it for about 2 years now, mm-hmm. and people are often surprised to hear that I'm 50. They tell me that I look more like I'm 35, which is nice to hear.
0: Yep. Mm-hmm.
1: I do eat healthy, and I exercise regularly, but I'm also a strong believer in the benefits of taking research-based supplements. And I take AstaFX every day to stay strong, to healthy, to keep my energy levels up, and for my skin. I mean, I want to do everything I can to stay youthful and to keep my body sharp and also to prevent some of those issues that can arise as we age.
0: Great information with Sherry Tarkos. We'll get back to her in just a moment. 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We'll give you the number and the special offer again at the end of the show in a few minutes, but lots to cover today. We'll get back to it here with Sherry Tarkos. Can you share with us a quick study or two to sort of back this up, highlight the science behind the elite astaxanthin that's found in AstaFX? Because I know there are, what, dozens and dozens of studies. Maybe you can pull out and highlight a couple of your favorites.
1: Yeah, for sure. So Dr. Mark Miller, he's a PhD, a biomedical researcher, he explains it well, and he's talking here about how free radicals compromise and undermine function and cellular performance in the body. He says astaxanthin is simply superb at negating this, as evidenced by clinical trials showing improved performance and accelerated recovery. In fact, research published in the Journal of Medicine and Science in Sports and Exercise found that those who took 4 milligrams of astaxanthin daily over 28 days, scored better cycling times with greater output than those who did not take it. So they biked faster. Mm-hmm. I mean, remember this, astaxanthin is one of the few fat-soluble antioxidants that can actually neutralize free radicals even at the site of the mitochondrial membrane. It's like cellular body armor protecting your cells, your joints, blood vessels, brain, heart, and organs on many levels.
0: That is impressive on so many levels. So much great information there. And I know this astaxanthin has about a dozen patents, too. I'm looking here. I see there's a patent for promoting eye health and reducing eye fatigue. There's a patent for inhibiting the expression of cytokines in cells, and a patent, get this, on composition for body fat reduction. There's one for improving muscle atrophy in older adults. Sherry, I'd like to be a little bit of a skeptic here. How can this one simple nutrient magically do all of this? How can this AstaFX give us so many benefits? I mean, really?
1: Yeah, I know. It sounds amazing, too good to be true, but it really is true. Many of the studies that I'm referencing here, they're available on PubMed. These are reputable clinical studies conducted by leading researchers around the world that really back the benefits of astaxanthin. By the way, muscle output is better with astaxanthin, too. And this comes from astaxanthin research published in the International Journal of Sports Nutrition, November 2011. This was another study done with cyclists. They took 4 milligrams of astaxanthin. It was a small study, but very positive, showing that cyclists improved their trial time by 2 minutes in a 20-kilometer bike race. I mean, that's a meaningful improvement in a race like this. And the researchers said that they also burned fat more efficiently, which makes sense. Based on this research, Purity can actually make the claim that AstaFX will promote and improve power output in your muscles. I mean, I tell people, AstaFX in, strength and power out. It's transformative, if you like, energy. And this was found in other studies, too, like one that looked at hand grip strength.
0: Oh, so much great information. Now, Sherry, I want to share a couple more testimonials that caught my attention out of so many right there on the Purity website. Again, these are unsolicited. These are from real people. Here's one from Rick. He's a male, aged 55 to 64, lives in Naples, Florida. He writes this: "What a great product AstaFX has been for me. After starting taking AstaFX, my workout and strength has increased as if I were in my 20s again. And I've only been on AstaFX for 2 months now. Can't wait to see the long-term effect. I look forward to taking AstaFX every morning for my afternoon workouts. I'll be taking this product for a long time." Here's Dee Dee. She's a female, age 45 to 54. She lives in Laurel Park, North Carolina. She writes this, quote, "I've been using AstaFX for a month now. I can see the difference in my energy level. I now have more energy, feel better since taking this product. I can actually see a difference in my skin as well. I'm a smoker who has smoking lines around my mouth, but the lines have diminished about 50%. Overall, I am so thrilled with my energy level. I love this product." Just a couple of samples from the real people who have responded on Purity's website. And Sherry, I'm looking at the list of patents again on this astaxanthin compound. This is where the science, the research backs up what we're talking about. This is just flat out amazing. And now, Sherry, a lot of people out there are going to think what I'm going to say here sounds a little bit odd, but you said before the show this supplement may even help people drive a car better. or use the computer more comfortably? I mean, come on, how does this happen?
1: It does sound funny, but AstFX may actually help in these areas too, and here's why. One of the interesting things about astaxanthin is that it's a relative of vitamin A, and we know that vitamin A is good for our eyes, good for vision. Astaxanthin is too. Astaxanthin has actually been shown to fight oxidation in eye tissue. Scientists did a study where they found a 46% improvement in a measurement called depth perception. Now, depth perception, that's our ability to determine distances between objects, or basically to see in three dimensions. And researchers, they studied a handball team, specifically looking at how quickly they could change focus. And guess what? The handball team that was supplementing with astaxanthin, they were able to improve their accuracy and improve their performance in the depth perception test. Other research has also shown that astaxanthin helps reduce eye fatigue. And, you know, when you're on a computer, that's a big deal. Everyone's on computers these days and for long periods of time, and it's hard on our eyes. And we know that if you're driving a car and it's late at night and your reaction time is slow, that's not good. Astaxanthin actually helps the eyes focus and refocus. Dr. Hecht, PhD, one of the leading researchers at AstaReal, says that the product actually helps your eyes be more resilient. You see better with it. Your eyes are healthier. I mean, who doesn't love those benefits?
0: Again, we're talking with pharmacist and health author Sherry Tarkos about our free bottle offer from Purity Products, talking about AstaFX. So much ground to cover. Sherry, I want to get back to the skin benefits and this issue of wrinkles. Reduction, not as a cream or as a lotion, but as a capsule. You take it orally. This patent also covers this. You say this ingredient is proven to reduce wrinkles, and not just by a little. We're talking a dramatic amount. What's going on with this?
1: Yeah, I know. It's fascinating. A huge benefit. People want to look younger. I know I do, and I've noticed significant benefits since I've started taking it. But it's the science here that really shines. The whole concept of taking oral supplements to improve skin health. Relatively new concept here in North America, but in Japan, this is mainstream. Astaxanthin is already one of, if not the most successful ingredients in a new class of products called cosmeceuticals, or supplements that you take orally to enhance the cosmetic appearance of your skin. So listen to this. In one study, they gave 4 milligrams of astaxanthin, which, by the way, is the actual amount you get in Purity's AstaFX, and the skin benefits were dramatic. Within 6 weeks, every single person in the treatment group, 100% of participants in the study, reported that their skin had improved significantly. Everybody got results. Fine lines, hydration, elasticity, all improved. Listen to this. The participants experienced about 50% improvement in dryness, moisture, roughness, elasticity, fine lines, wrinkles, even age spots were significantly diminished. And this is literally in line with the best, the highest quality, and the most expensive topical products, the lotions and potions that we put on our skin. And again, AstaFX, it's exclusive to Purity Products.
0: 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Now, Sherry, for people who are just tuning in, one of the many highlights we covered earlier on today's program is just how revolutionary this special Purity Astaxanthin is for redefining aging skin. And astaxanthin works its magic inside the body in areas like endurance, stamina, energy. These are so many of the inside-out benefits people will feel. In fact, what will they feel when they start taking Asta FX?
1: So the reason you need to give this a try is because the benefits are real. The science is very compelling. Over 60 clinical studies and patents. I mean, the product is impressive and it really works. This is a product where you will actually see and feel the benefits after taking it a month or so. The cosmetic benefits for your skin, we just mentioned a minute ago, really incredible. I've been taking it myself and I see a huge difference. Others have noticed too. People are always saying to me, you know, what do you use on your skin? What are you taking? And, you know, I tell people what you put into your body is just as important, if not more so, than what you apply to your skin. And think about the vision benefits, really unmatched by any other nutrient or supplement out there. It targets tired eyes, eye strain, and it helps improve eye focus and depth perception. It's great for circulation, energy, muscle strength, and endurance. You can literally boost your strength. As we age, this is crucial. It helps you enjoy life and stay in the game. Mm-hmm. And it can even help with recovery after exercise. Next, astaxanthin has the ability to fight fatigue and support mitochondrial function. So that means cellular energy and ATP support.
0: Now, Sherry, just a few moments left before we wrap up the program. I want to take a quick step back for a moment. I know we have this great free bottle offer today. We're talking AstaFX from Purity Products, and we'll get to that offer as we wrap up the program. Free bottle of AstaFX for all of our listeners. Again, it promotes healthy vision, skin, muscle, fights wrinkles like no other. And most of us have just never heard about all of this until today. So tell our listeners again how astaxanthin compares to other antioxidants or phytonutrients that are out there on the market right now, because this is truly unique, isn't it?
1: Well, you know, from an antioxidant perspective, the healthy aging perspective, astaxanthin is up to 6,000 times more potent than vitamin C in its singlet oxygen quenching capacity. That should be enough to get everybody excited. There's really, you know, something in this for everybody. With AstaFX from Purity here, you get to see the amazing power of astaxanthin for yourself. It's the king of the carotenoids, and very few people are aware of its benefits, and I think millions are missing out on it because they just aren't aware of this incredible evidence-based nutraceutical.
0: And I know it may sound too good to be true for some people, Sherry. What do you say to any skeptics saying, come on, does it really do all of this?
1: Well, I'm a pharmacist, and in my training as a pharmacist, I'm trained to look at the science and to see what the science says. And the science on astaxanthin is very clear, backed by over 60 clinical studies, and many of these studies are accessible on PubMed, so you can check them out yourself. But the key takeaway is this. The benefits are real, the cosmetic benefits, the endurance benefits, the strength benefits, the vision benefits, circulation, cardio, the product really works. I mean, the science is so strong. I see the difference in how it makes my skin look and how I feel. I feel stronger, healthier, and I encourage folks to give this a try. With this free bottle offer from Purity, there's nothing to lose and so much to gain.
0: Such great information, wonderful show, and always good to talk with you, Sherry. Thank you so much for joining us today.
1: Thank you.
0: Sherry Torkos, who's an author, she's a practicing pharmacist. 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
11: Hello there, and thanks for tuning into this week's show. I'm your host, Chris McKay, and I'm really happy to have you along today as we explore and discover the secrets to health, wealth, and better living. And if you're a longtime listener of the show, welcome back. We appreciate it. And if you're just joining us for the first time, nice to have you along today. I want to start by sending a big thank you out to our sponsor, Dr. Newton's Naturals. 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And I want you to check them out when you have a chance, because they really have some great products to improve your health and the health of your family. Okay, on today's show, we're talking about vitamin D, sometimes referred to as the sunshine vitamin. But folks, here's the problem. Many of us aren't getting enough sunshine lately between slathering on those powerful sunscreens and spending more time indoors. And what it really comes down to is this vitamin D deficiency that's out there is causing an avalanche of health problems for 70% of our population, ranging from pain, loss of balance, muscle weakness, depression, increased blood pressure, arthritis, memory loss, and even a compromised immune system. And I have Dr. Michael Pincus with me today to talk about the most effective way to get vitamin D. Dr. Pincus, it's good to talk to you again.
12: Chris, it's great to be back. Thank you.
11: You know, many of you know that Dr. Pincus is a nationally recognized authority on natural and alternative health. He's a successful chiropractor. He's worked with top Hollywood celebrities, professional and Olympic athletes, and he continues to be very involved in some of today's top health concerns. And let's kind of start at the top, Dr. Pincus, and talk a little bit about what are some of the warning signs that you may be deficient in vitamin D?
12: Okay, well, part of it is how you feel. And one of the things, Chris, is being tired for no apparent reason.
11: Okay.
12: But on the reverse side of that, I've seen that a lack of vitamin D affects your sleep. Okay, another big sign is that your bones ache. Now, there's a lot of people listening who've been diagnosed with osteoporosis, which is a thinning of the bone.
11: Mm-hmm.
12: But again, a vitamin D deficiency. A big one is muscle weakness. So you try to get up from a couch, you get in and out of a car, and you're finding it more and more difficult. And that's leading to the high, high prevalence of people falling and injuring themselves.
11: Ah, okay. All right.
12: Which is a huge problem.
11: Right, exactly.
12: Another one is you tend to get more cold, especially upper respiratory problems.
11: Okay.
12: Problems with blood pressure, cardiovascular problems, digestive problems, constipation, bloating, gas.
11: Mm-hmm.
12: It's very, very common. And if you're a diabetic, there's all kinds of data about being deficient in vitamin D, and the list goes on and on. It's a huge problem.
11: What does vitamin D actually do in the body? What is it used for?
12: Well, when we use the word vitamin, it's actually kind of a misnomer, because vitamin D is actually a hormone.
11: Okay.
12: And this regulates thousands of genes in the body. Everything from pain, blood sugar, immune system, blood pressure, bone strength. Plus, vitamin D has been linked to maintaining colon health, breast, prostate, and ovarian health. But I'll tell you what, the way we're taking vitamin D is all wrong. It's all messed up.
11: Well, why do you say that? Why is it messed up?
12: Well, first of all, you go to your doctor and they say, yeah, I'm going to put you on a vitamin D supplement, and it's like 400 international units, which is totally worthless. Or God forbid, if you're listening right now and you're taking a multivitamin and you think you're covered, that's why you're on 6 or 8 or 10 different prescription drugs. I'll tell you that right now.
11: Mm.
12: Because your body is not getting enough D. The other thing is that vitamin D is an oil. You don't absorb oils in your body. They're very difficult to digest.
11: Okay.
12: So I've come up with my own vitamin D, which I call Dr. Pincus's vitamin D3 formula.
11: So Dr. Pincus, what makes your fast melt vitamin D formula so unique?
12: Well, Chris, first of all, I put 5,000 units of vitamin D3 per serving in each tablet so you can actually feel the difference. I wanted to give you enough dosage so it really goes to work. Second, I use the right type of vitamin D in my formula, which is superior and readily available so your body can digest it, and this is known as vitamin D3. And third, my formula is a fast-melt tablet that's available for immediate absorption.
11: You know, you mentioned that vitamin D is an oil. So how were you able to make your formula into a fast-melt?
12: Well, good question, Chris. Here's what I've done. I've worked with an advanced team of scientists, and these guys, they know their stuff, and they're using this technology to convert vitamin D, which is an oil, into a dry powder. And once they do that, they put it in this fast dissolving melt for immediate absorption and quick results that you can feel.
11: What's some of the feedback that you're getting, Dr. Pincus, from people that are taking your fast melt D3?
12: Well, I'm getting tons of feedback. You know, I've got people that email me Here's an email from Betty, and she writes, I was diagnosed with a severe vitamin D deficiency, and she said she tried many other vitamin supplements.
11: Okay.
12: And then she discovered my D3, and she said she went back to her doctor, had her blood test, and her blood test went back into a normal range just within weeks.
11: Wow. All right, folks, I want to take a moment here to let you listeners know that if you want to try Dr. Pincus's vitamin D3 formula, there's a special toll-free number for you to call. 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And remember, folks, you have absolutely nothing to lose here because Dr. Pincus's vitamin D3 formula is guaranteed to be safe and effective or your money back. And when you do call and order, you will not be automatically enrolled in one of those monthly subscription programs. This is a one-time order. So the number to call is 1-800-413-7495. I'll give it to you again. It's 1-800-413-7495. All right, for those of you just joining us, I have Dr. Michael Pincus on the line with us today. We've been talking about Dr. Pincus's fast melt vitamin D3 formula, and this vitamin D deficiency is really an epidemic now, causing all kinds of health concerns. But the issue is, even if you're trying to get vitamin D back in your body, you're most likely taking the wrong type or the wrong form of vitamin D the wrong way, maybe not even getting enough of it. And Dr. Pincus, why don't we start here by talking about, you know, why is this deficiency such an epidemic, despite all of the awareness and the products that you see on the store shelves containing vitamin D?
12: Well, yeah, that's a good point. 70% of us in this country are deficient in vitamin D. The fact is that your body needs vitamin D. This is a hormone that should be there, and it's not there. And the statistics show that back in the 70s when we started getting cable networks and, of course, with the internet, we're not going outside, and most of us get no vitamin D from the sun.
11: What makes your Fast Melt D3 formula a much better choice?
12: Well, Chris, first of all, I put 5,000 units of vitamin D3 per serving in each tablet so you can actually feel the difference. Second, I use the right type of vitamin D in my formula. And third, I've worked with an advanced team of scientists, and they're using this technology to put it in this fast dissolving melt for immediate absorption and quick results that you can feel.
11: Now, is your fast melt vitamin D3 formula manufactured here in the U.S., Dr. Pincus?
12: Yeah, absolutely. My formula is manufactured right here in the USA, Chris. In fact, we have a facility that is a CGMP certified lab, which means current good manufacturing practices. And this is an FDA mandated set of rules that we follow. As a matter of fact, just recently, the FDA came in and did an inspection, and they said, hey, guys, keep up the good work.
11: Now, you mentioned earlier that there's a strong connection between vitamin D and diabetes. Talk a little bit about how your Fast Melt D3 formula could help folks that are dealing with diabetes or even at risk of getting diabetes.
12: Well, yeah, diabetes is a huge problem. And in type 2 diabetics, what we find is that there's plenty of insulin in the body, but the insulin is not recognized by the cells. And so what vitamin D3 does is it takes that problem and it seems to fix it. Now, they've studied vitamin D3 and it's improved this insulin signature by 60%. And just to give you a comparison, the most popular diabetic drug improves at 13%.
11: Wow. Now, let me ask you this, Dr. Pincus. How can your Fast Melt D3 formula help boost your immune system?
12: Vitamin D is responsible for 200 different chemicals that your immune cells produce to fight off bacteria and viruses. Listen, if you're someone that's susceptible to having any type of cold, flu, I would start right now taking one of my vitamin D3 melts every day. And one of the nice things about this is that besides your immune system being better, you'll find your energy better, you'll find less pain, less arthritic type pain, more mobility, flexibility, better muscle strength. And if you're someone who's concerned about falling, you'll have better balance and a better sense of walking, which is so important, is it?
11: So, and how do you take it, Dr. Pincus?
12: You can take it in the morning. You can take it at night. You don't need water, and you put it in your mouth, and, you know, maybe count to 30, it's gone.
11: Wow. And maybe you can share again for those that may have just joined us some of the responses that you get from people that have been taking your formula, and what kind of results have they seen?
12: Let me tell you my own story. So over the summer, I didn't take as much of my D3. I was actually traveling, and I ran out of it. So what happened to me is, you know, I'm basically pain-free, but all of a sudden I started having pain in my hand. I go, what is this? This is weird. But then I realized that I had run out of my D3 formula, and I went off of it for several weeks. And the minute I started going on it, it took about 7, maybe 8 days, the pain went away.
11: Wow.
12: Crazy, isn't it?
11: That's how you know something's working, right? If you stop and the health issues come back, well, there's your answer.
12: That's the best test that anyone can listen to, especially if you're on the fence. You're going, well, I wonder if this is really for me. And what I would do, Chris, is next time you give out the number to have people order, is go ahead and order it. I know you mentioned it's a risk-free offer, and go ahead and try it yourself and stay on it for 5, 6 weeks. And then if you're still down it, then go off of it and see if anything gets worse.
11: And again, folks, I want to take a moment here to let you listeners know that if you want to try Dr. Pincus's vitamin D3 formula, there's a special toll-free number for you to call. 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And when you do call and order, you'll not be enrolled in any of those monthly subscription programs. This is a one-time order, folks. So the number to call is 1-800-413-7495. I'll give it to you again. It's 1-800-413-7495. So what do you think, folks? Are you one of the 70% of people listening most likely taking the wrong type of vitamin D supplement? Joining us today is our good friend, Dr. Michael Pincus, and we've been talking about his fast melt vitamin D3 formula. And Dr. Pincus, what you're saying is that most of us are deficient in vitamin D. And because of that deficiency, it's causing health issues like pain, muscle weakness, immune problems, and that most vitamin D supplements are not the best form. And more importantly, it's not the right amount of vitamin D to really make an impact. Is that what you're saying?
12: Yes, it's exactly what I'm saying, Chris. It's a multifaceted problem where, one, we're not getting enough vitamin D3 in our system.
11: Mm-hmm.
12: Vitamin D3 is responsible for activating 2,000 different genes in the body, controlling everything from diabetes to hormone production to muscle strength, heart beating correctly, digestion, immune system. It's a really long list. And honestly, it surprised me because in medical school, we learned that vitamin D was necessary for the bones. We get enough being outside and in our milk and end of story.
11: Right.
12: And for the first 20-some years of my practice, I never prescribed vitamin D. I just didn't think it was necessary. And then in the early 2000s, the studies started coming out. And now there's over 2,300 studies that just show that vitamin D is absolutely necessary. It's not just a good idea. It's absolutely necessary. It's a hormone that should be in the body, and it's not there.
11: Can you share some of that research, Dr. Pincus, and more importantly, what's the conclusion of the research related to vitamin D?
12: Well, one of the biggest studies ever on vitamin D were from the U.S. Navy.
11: Okay.
12: So I think it was like 145,000 men and women were studied, and they found that the number one non-combat reason that people died in the Navy was due to melanoma.
11: So skin cancer.
12: So I'm reading the study, you know, I kind of paused right there and I went, yeah, it makes sense. You know, people are out on the decks of ships in the equator and all over the world and they're getting the harmful UV sun rays and they're developing skin cancer. But then I read on and it said most of the victims were office workers, like clerks and people in hangars and inside. And I went, oh my God. So it was a link going back to vitamin D deficiency in the body.
11: What about muscle and bone strength? Can your D3 formula help with that?
12: Yeah, it's critical. Like if you're someone that's over 50, especially, you're seeing a progression of the core muscles in your body starting to slow down. First, it's kind of a clumsiness that people kind of feel like they're getting clumsy physically. And then it's a lack of flexibility that you start to stiffen up and you feel it at night, especially if you're in bed, rolling from side to side. You wake up with your knees hurting, your legs are restless, your shoulders hurt. That's that stiffness setting in that's associated with the lack of this vitamin D3 in my formula. So if you're someone listening right now and you're having a lot of joint pain, bone pain, muscle pain, fibromyalgia, I would say start on my formula like immediately and start taking one or two of my vitamin D3s a day for the first week or two to get your doses up quickly.
11: So let me ask you about these gummy vitamins. Does that work? Can you put enough vitamin D into a little gummy bear, and is that the best way to get it in your body?
12: No, of course not, Chris. You know, they'll go to any type of lengths to try to market things that seem good, but you're taking a lot of sugar and gelatin and wax. My thing is, it's not what you take, it's what your body absorbs.
11: Well, I want to talk more about what happens when people start taking your Fast Melt D3 formula.
12: Boy, that's a really good question, because the first area that vitamin D seems to affect is your energy, your sleep, your outlook, your moods, and then after being on it for a while, your core strength will come back. So for those of you who have slowed down, you're going to feel more energy, like physically. So it's kind of like feeling a little bit younger, Chris.
11: And who wouldn't want that?
12: Right.
11: And maybe you can share again for those that may have just joined us some of the responses that you get from people that have been taking your formula and what kind of results have they seen?
12: Well, one of the surprising ones was I gave it to my brother-in-law who had gone to his doctor and was very concerned about his cholesterol, his blood fat, and his weight. And I put him on my vitamin D3 and he went back in 3 months later and his blood profile was perfect.
11: All right, I want to take a moment here to let you listeners know that, again, if you want to try Dr. Pincus' vitamin D3 formula, there is a special toll-free number for you to call right now. It's 1-800-413-7495. 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So that number to call is 1-800-413-7495. And keep in mind, folks, you have absolutely nothing to lose here because Dr. Pincus' vitamin D3 formula is guaranteed to be safe and effective or your money back. And when you do call an order, you're not going to be enrolled in one of those automatic monthly subscription programs. This is a one-time order. So I encourage you, the number to call is 1-800-413-7495. I'll give it to you again. It's 1-800-413-7495. So how about it, folks? I mean, what it really comes down to here is we're not getting the right form or enough vitamin D delivered the right way, which is why we have so many of these health concerns that you probably can't put your finger on. And Dr. Pincus, I want to start just recapping here that there are a couple different forms of vitamin D, and maybe explain why the typical form that you would find in most off-the-shelf D formulas is different from what you've put together here.
12: Well, there's vitamin D2 and there's vitamin D3. And D2 is the type of vitamin D that has to be activated by your body, so it has to be converted into vitamin D3. Vitamin D3 is the activated form, so it's ready to go to work. Now, the vitamin D3 that I use in my formula, I think it's the best because I've seen the best results with myself, with my family, with my patients. Plus, I've worked with the lab where the people in the lab have taken this, and they test their blood every day to see how the D is going, and it's going up and out through the roof where it should be.
11: Wow. So, Dr. Pincus, I mean, who should consider taking your Fast Melt vitamin D formula?
12: Well, I would definitely start with kids for development and immunity. Obviously, young adults in their 20s need vitamin D to keep their immune system strong.
11: Mm-hmm.
12: Then men and women in their 30s, you're talking about heart health, immunity, cardiovascular problems start to turn on. But it's also the child-rearing years, and vitamin D for pregnant women is very, very important.
11: Mm-hmm.
12: People in their 40s, that's when, you know, you start feeling more of those aches and pains like you've never felt before. You think you're getting older. And again, it's important for your hormones and to keep yourself physically active. And of course, when you're in your 50s, you start feeling stiffer. You can't golf. You can't play tennis. You know, you start becoming aware of your body not functioning.
11: Mm-hmm.
12: And then people over 60, I just wish that every senior citizen would go on this formula. Imagine living in your senior years where you have confidence in your balance and you're able to have the energy to get things done and
11: right,
12: the mental clarity. You know, this is more and more important as we go along because people are living longer, but the quality of life is not great.
11: You know, is it ever too late, Dr. Pincus, such that your Fast Melt D3 formula wouldn't be a worthwhile investment?
12: If you can see the breath on the mirror in the morning, then you know that you're a candidate for this. Because a lot of the things that people suffer from, they're suffering from a lack of this vitamin in their body. So it's never too late to try something like this. And the sooner you can get on my formula, the better odds you're going to have of having a really healthy, high energy, high mobility life from here on out.
11: Yeah, well, it makes a lot of sense. And Dr. Pincus, what can someone expect when they start taking your Fast Melt D3 formula?
12: Well, you're going to notice within the first several days that something's changing in your body because this kickstarts so many different cycles in your body that you'll start having less pain, having more energy, and having better mental clarity, better sleep. Your moods can be affected by this. Vitamin D3 is necessary to get these things running.
11: Well, Dr. Pincus, unfortunately, we only have a few minutes left. Anything else you want to share with our audience here in our final minutes?
12: For those of you listening, we've covered a lot of ground. Working with the body is tricky, as you know. And we're talking to your listeners of your show. You know, they're of all walks of life with all various conditions. And so I'm trying to give some good health advice here, Chris. The point is get yourself out of it. Get yourself on this formula and see for yourself. It's not against the law for you to try something to see if it works.
11: That's okay? an interesting way
12: and
11: to put it.
12: We're doing, we're talking about nutrition. We're not talking about rocket science here.
11: Right,
12: but
11: right.
12: But there's a lot of science behind what I'm talking about. The key is to get on this formula and give it a month or two. Every day, take one of these things and start to see improvements in your pain, your blood pressure, your blood sugar, your energy, your sleep habits. This is my appeal to your listeners to get on this formula and try it for themselves.
11: Well, Dr. Pincus, again, thank you for taking time to be with us today.
12: Thank you, Chris.
11: All right, folks. 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
11: 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And I want you to check them out when you have a chance because they really do have some great products to improve your health, and you'll save some money in the process. Okay, folks, this is going to be a great show. We're going to talk about food cravings, low energy, high blood sugar, digestive problems, high cholesterol, sluggish metabolism, high blood pressure, pain. This list goes on and on. My guest today is Dr. Brent Agin. He's an MD with a focus in wellness and prevention. Dr. Agin has authored two books. The first one is Healthy Aging for Dummies, and the second one is called Superfoods for Dummies. He sees patients of all ages and maintains a diverse array of clientele, including professional athletes and celebrities. He's going to debunk everything you thought you knew about dieting

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5: So we have these starving brains, which then keeps us eating past our full point. People don't want to be obese. People don't want to be overweight.
6: Right.
5: And it's just the same way as that people don't want to be addicted to drugs.
6: Yeah.
5: But they can't stop. And what's driving that is the body keeps telling you to eat more.
6: So what can we do then to stop our sugar addiction and lose the weight?
5: Well, Chris, I'm here to talk to you about this new weight loss formula. It's called Skinny D.
6: Skinny D. Okay, I like that.
5: It is a nutrient-rich liquid meal replacement drink that's clinically proven to provide a high degree of overall nutrition, and it helps you wean off the sugar addiction.
6: Okay.
5: Skinny D was designed to reduce the appetite, increase metabolism, it's low calorie, and it's very safe for diabetics as well as pre-diabetics.
6: Okay.
5: That's where the D in Skinny D comes from.
6: So what makes this so unique compared to what's already out there?
5: The first thing is that we've packed an enormous amount of nutritional value into this concentrate. One of the best appetite suppressants is good nutrition. It's packed full of plant extracts, amino acids, fiber, antioxidants, and adaptogens, ingredients that help reduce cravings, reduce appetite, and in 20 calories, and it's perfect for weight loss and general nutrition.
6: Now, how quickly do you start to see the pounds come off?
5: Within 72 hours, you're going to start seeing a good amount of weight coming
6: really?
5: Off.
6: Really?
5: Yeah.
6: So what can you expect when you start taking your Skinny D formula?
5: Well, from the minute you start using Skinny D, your body's going to start learning when to shut off, when to stop eating, and that leads into all the other health benefits. I mean, lowering cholesterol, increase in sustained energy, normalization of blood sugars, less pain in the body by reduced inflammation, better mood, less anxiety, better digestion, better metabolism and absorption of nutrients. You're going to start seeing your skin looks better, your nails look better, you're going to look better.
6: Can you share some stories, some results that you're seeing from your patients?
5: The great thing is that I have success stories from people with diabetes, people who are obese, from people that are just looking to maintain good general health, from young people, old people. I mean, Skinny D can fit into everybody's diet. One of my patients, she was a diabetic, really kind of had just given up. I mean, she had tried multiple different diet options, but, you know, just the pounds weren't coming off. And she also just couldn't find any way to control her blood sugars.
6: Yeah.
5: So she had almost given up on life. I got her to try Skinny D and I said, you know, let's replace one meal and then just eat a little bit more sensible and come back and see me in a month. And 60 days later, she came back. She had lost about 22 pounds and was almost in tears. And she explained the situation, and she had actually went to an amusement park, and for the first time in about 11 years, was able to walk around the amusement park and not get pushed in a wheelchair.
6: Wow.
5: And that's because she lost the weight, she had energy, and finally, some quality of life.
6: Yeah. Well, I want to take a minute here and let you listeners know that if you want to try Dr. Agin's Skinny D weight loss formula, there is a special toll-free number you can call. I'll give that to you now. It's 1-800-810-1497. And as you've heard, Skinny D is a nutrient-rich meal replacement drink. You mix this with water. It's perfectly safe for diabetics, and Skinny D will help you lose the weight and get the lean, sexy look you deserve. You know, I'm kind of thinking of it like Skinny D, Skinny Me. That's good, right?
5: That is
6: good. Okay, all right, we'll go with that. I also want to let you guys know that Dr. Agin has put together a very special introductory offer that's available to you listeners. So when you call, please be sure to mention this program, and you'll get a risk-free trial of Skinny D. Again, the number to call.

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1: Hey, Chris, can I say something real quick?
2: Sure.
1: For all of you that have made the decision to try Skinny D and then take the first step in losing weight, one of the things I would like to include is a free copy of my 9 weight loss secrets you need to know. It talks about how to boost your sluggish metabolism, how much exercise you really need each day, powerful foods proven to reduce belly fat, and 2 simple natural diabetic secrets that every diabetic needs to know.
0: Folks, look, this is a great offer. The number to call is 1-800-810-1497. And I want you to know you have nothing to lose here because Skinny D is guaranteed to be safe and effective or your money back. So the number to call is 1-800-810-1497. I'll give it to you one more time. It's 1-800-810-1497. Okay, if you're just joining us, with me today is Dr. Brent Agin. He's an MD. He has a focus on wellness and prevention through an integrative approach. Dr. Agin is here today to talk about why we struggle to lose weight. And really, we're talking about the core of this problem being high fructose corn syrup in terms of being overweight, being obese, and the health problems that are created because of that. Dr. Agin's been sharing with us a new formula that he's put together. It's a weight loss formula called Skinny D. It's designed to help really kind of wean us from this sugar addiction that we have, but do so in a very smart way. So, Dr. Agin, can you recap for my listeners that might just be joining us, what's going on out there?
1: We're in a situation where the foods we eat are driving us to want more of the same foods.
0: Mm-hmm.
1: Most of them have high fructose corn syrup, which is something our body just does not handle. It changes the way our body's metabolism works, causes your brain to want more food, and it causes this vicious cycle of overeating, becoming obese, and the research supports that.
0: And what is some of that research?
1: Well, back around 1990, Princeton did some studies. What they did is they took a group of rats that were able to eat as much food as they wanted to.
0: Okay.
1: And then they had another group of rats that ate just a small amount of high fructose corn syrup. The high fructose corn syrup rats ended up with obesity and had all of the signs of metabolic syndrome, which is basically what we're facing now.
0: From that standpoint, maybe you can talk a little bit about how your Skinny D formula then kind of breaks that cycle.
1: Skinny D was scientifically developed and is clinically proven to give the body nutrients that it needs to stop cravings and shut off the hormones that are stopping the brain
0: mm-hmm.
1: from telling you you're full.
0: Mm-hmm.
1: It's a natural formula, and nutrients and nutrition is your best appetite suppressant and best advocate for weight loss.
0: Mm-hmm. Now, what if you don't have any weight to lose? Is this something you could just use to get the nutrients that your body needs?
1: Well, let me ask you this, Chris. Do you eat breakfast every day?
0: No. I have coffee. Does that count?
1: That's the problem. Most people don't eat breakfast. They get up in the morning. They have a cup of coffee. They might not eat again until noon. And it's already a stress on the body just not eating overnight. Skinny D is the perfect solution. It's a very quick, very nutritionally packed concentrate.
0: Mm-hmm.
1: They can put in a bottle of water, walk out the door, there's their breakfast.
0: And how long would you use this for? Is this something that you could just keep using?
1: I suggest you do.
0: Okay.
1: Because if we look at statistics, 92% of dieters fail. The cookie diets, prepackaged meal diets, they're not working. So when we're talking about Skinny D, we found a successful option. Just stay with it, and long-term weight loss can definitely be achieved.
0: Well, what do people tell you about their experience with your Skinny D formula?
1: Chris, I got to tell you, we get phone calls, emails, letters. Here's a letter we received from JC. It says, when I first started taking Skinny D, my cholesterol was a little high. I now have perfect lab results. I have more energy than I ever had. Since drinking the delicious Skinny D, I feel more alert on my 9-to-5 job. Not to mention, finally able to wear some items that were hanging in the back of my closet with price tags still on them. It's a new day. I'm not at my goal yet, but when I'm there, Facebook will see me.
0: You know, that says a lot.
1: It's very powerful, and this is an opportunity for someone to get rid of the yo-yo dieting.
0: Mm-hmm.
1: Skinny D should take you right into a nice, balanced weight, and the health benefits come with that.
0: Yeah, well, it makes a lot of sense. And again, folks, if you like what you're hearing here and you want to try Dr. Agin's Skinny D weight loss formula, there is a special toll-free number you can call. 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And Dr. Agin, you mentioned that you're going to include a free gift for those people that call in today, right?
1: Yeah, I'm very excited for everyone that's going to pick up Skinny D and give it a try. And for doing so, we wanted to throw in a little gift, and it's a free copy of my 9 weight loss secrets you need to know. It talks about how to boost your sluggish metabolism, how much exercise you really need each day, powerful foods proven to reduce belly fat, and natural diabetic secrets that every diabetic needs to know.
0: I think that's really great. So, folks, look, you have absolutely nothing to lose here because the Skinny D formula is guaranteed to be safe and effective or your money back. So, again, the number that you need to call is 1-800-810-1497. I'll give it to you one more time. It's 1-800-810-1497. Well, what do you think, folks? I bet you never knew that high fructose corn syrup is in so many of our foods, and that's really what's causing overeating. But Dr. Agin has been telling us about this new way to effectively drop the weight through his formula called Skinny D. It's a meal replacement. It's going to help you feel full. It's going to help you deal with your cravings. And then secondarily, which I think is very unique, it's going to give you all of the nutrients that your body needs so that you're not starving yourself, right?
1: Yes. Starvation is a stress on the body. And it's very similar to what bears do when they hibernate.
0: Okay.
1: Bears try to slow down their metabolism by hormonal changes. And it's no different what happens in starvation programs. And that is why the rebound effect is so dramatic. People get off of these diets and they just look at foods and they start to gain weight.
0: It seems that way, doesn't it?
1: It's true.
0: Now, is that also why you kind of hit these plateaus?
1: Yeah, that's correct. In our research, we did have plateaus, but they were very short-lived. Plateaus are inevitable, and it's actually kind of the body resetting itself.
0: Mm-hmm.
1: But to have short plateaus is really what makes the scientific breakthrough with Skinny D. I mean, it was formulated to work in a program that would minimize plateaus mm-hmm. and keep people losing weight in a nice, steady fashion.
0: Wow. Well, I want to talk about the studies in a minute, but before we do that, I took the liberty of going to the supermarket. I picked up what would appear to be a similar meal replacement drink, and it actually has a little seal on it that says for diabetics. So if we do a comparison here in terms of this versus your Skinny D formula, what's different about these two?
1: Well, first, just go ahead and start reading the ingredients.
0: Okay. All right. This has water and then corn maltodextrin.
1: Oh. And what do you think that is?
0: Since it has fructose nearby, it might be high fructose corn syrup.
1: Yeah. There's a lot of interesting ways on labels that you can hide the actual ingredients.
0: This is kind of scary, right? Because this is for people with diabetes, and yet you're putting sugar back in the body.
1: Yeah, reading labels is confusing.
0: Yeah.
1: The marketing ploys out there saying 100% natural, but yet they're still full of high fructose corn syrup. How can that be? It gets very difficult to figure out what do I really eat. Replace a meal with Skinny D, and then try to choose foods that are more whole, raw foods.
0: Mm-hmm.
1: You're going to have results. Your bodies do not defy physics. If you eat that way, you're going to get results. It's plain and simple.
0: I want to talk a little bit about the studies mm-hmm. for Skinny D. Can we talk about some of the studies that were done?
1: Yeah, we did a few trials.
0: Mm-hmm.
1: The most recent trial, from the weight loss standpoint, the average weight loss in 2 weeks was 18.2 pounds.
0: 18.2 pounds?
1: 8.7 pounds in the first 72 hours. That was the average weight loss of participants. 6 week weight loss, 28.4 pounds.
0: Holy moly.
1: It's a lot of weight.
0: It is a lot of weight.
1: Yeah, let's talk a little bit about the health part.
0: Okay.
1: And this is the important part from the medical standpoint. Everybody had a drop in cholesterol, but the average drop of cholesterol was 20 points.
0: That's amazing.
1: Yeah. And I will say this time and time again is that good nutrition is your best advocate for weight loss and is definitely the best appetite suppressant.
0: And this is safe. Is there anything you have to worry about here?
1: It's very safe. Kids can drink it. Elders can drink it.
0: And it tastes good?
1: Tastes delicious. And I have one, and I was waiting for you to ask that because I want you to try it.
0: Okay. All right. So, well, I'll try it.
1: Yeah, I want
0: I'll
1: you to try
0: it.
1: Some.
0: So, okay. So let me I get some water here. Let me just pour it in a glass. Okay. So I'm gonna pour this in. All right. Mix it up. But you said sip it, right?
1: If you drink it very fast, your body might not even have time to say, okay, you're
0: that
1: full.
0: That tastes good.
1: Yeah,
0: that's
1: it's
0: a good taste.
1: Good. Yeah, it has to taste good.
0: Yeah, and I can definitely see doing this. And this is only 20 calories, you said, right?
1: Only 20 calories. It's really a very positive, powerful meal replacement mm-hmm. that sets people in a position to better their health. You have to understand that this is a great opportunity to stop being a statistic. When you start to get into Skinny D, we already know you're going to look and feel better. I mean, and we know that people want to see the difference. They want to see the weight loss. They want to look better. But that's just part of it. Energy level, enjoying your life, being mm-hmm. able to have the energy to get through days and be productive at work and go enjoy your family and opportunities in life. Normalizing blood sugars, reducing risk of mm-hmm. diabetes, mm-hmm. pain. High fructose corn syrup and highly processed foods drive inflammation. It's an inflammatory process in the body, but it also causes joint pain. It causes migraines. It causes all sorts of pain syndromes in the body. Mm-hmm. And Skinny D is a great opportunity to reduce pain. Better your mood. Start enjoying life a little bit better. Less bloating, gas, digestion. Improve heart health, reducing your risk of strokes and heart attacks. Mm-hmm. You're bettering your immune system. When you have stress on the body, your immune system is one of the first things that is punished.
0: Mm-hmm.
1: Your skin looking better, acne going away. It's just endless.
0: Wow. Well, again, I'd love to hear some more of what your patients have had to say.
1: Well, like I said, Chris, we get all kinds of feedback from Skinny D users. Do we have time to read a few more letters?
0: Sure.
1: Here's another one. I decided to try Skinny D, not being sure of what I was getting into. However, it turned out to be very easy. Drinking the liquid was quick, easy, and tasty. I never felt hungry. I was surprised with the amount of weight I lost. I lost over 15 inches on the program and couldn't be happier with the results.
0: Wow, 15 inches. That's a lot.
1: That's a lot. And look at the statements that were in that small paragraph there. Quick, easy, and tasty, and I never felt hungry.
0: Yeah.
1: That was all what we were talking about.
0: Wow. Wow. Well, again, folks, if you like what you're hearing here and you want to try Dr. Agin's Skinny D weight loss formula, there is a special number that you can call today. It's 1-800-810-1497. Now, as we've been talking about, Skinny D is a nutrient-rich meal replacement drink that's been clinically proven to promote healthy, easy, and quick weight loss. Skinny D is designed to reduce your appetite, help get rid of those cravings, and increase your metabolism, all while supporting the nutritional needs of your body. And being able to do that with only 20 calories per serving. And as Dr. Agin mentioned, it's perfectly safe for diabetics, which really gives Skinny D the D in its name. But on the other hand, Skinny D is great for everyone to make sure that your body is getting the nutrients that it absolutely needs to be healthy. Remember, Dr. Agin has put together a very special offer for you today. Again, it's only available to you listeners. When you call, mention this program, and you're going to get a risk-free trial of Skinny D. And again, that number to call is 1-800-810-1497. And Dr. Agin, you're going to include a little something extra, right?
1: That's correct. And it's a free copy of my 9 weight loss secrets you need to know. It talks about how to boost your sluggish metabolism, how much exercise you really need each day, powerful foods proven to reduce belly fat, and natural diabetic secrets that every diabetic needs to know.
0: I think that's really great. Again, folks, this is a great offer. Remember, Skinny D, Skinny Me, this could be you. And all you have to do is call the number. That number is 1-800-810-1497. And look, you have absolutely nothing to lose here because Skinny D is guaranteed to be safe and effective or your money back. So again, that number to call is 1-800-810-1497. Well, folks, I don't know about you, but this is really interesting. I'm learning a ton here about why we struggle so much with trying to lose weight, really coming back to this high fructose corn syrup. And how it's in practically everything we eat. Our bodies are having a tremendous difficulty trying to process it because it's not a natural form of sugar. But we've been talking with Dr. Agin about a way to deal with that, and it's called Skinny D. It uses new technology, key nutrients that are specifically selected and clinically proven to help stop these cravings, help you feel satisfied, but at the same time, help you drop that weight. And coming back to this high fructose corn syrup, if it's so addictive, why are we still seeing this out there? I mean, we became aware with cigarettes. It doesn't mean that everybody stopped smoking. But on the other hand, at least the awareness is there.
1: The high fructose corn syrup is a problem that's not going anywhere anytime soon. It's just, it's so inexpensive that it's just too easy to put in all of our foods. I mean, mm-hmm. it's in ketchup, it's in yogurts, it's in cereals, it's
0: really?
1: In baby formulas, it's in things that are supposed to help diabetics. It's in all of our foods. And this is exactly why I developed Skinny D, to make it easier on all of you listeners to improve your health and lose weight.
0: Mm-hmm. And I think that's what it's, you know, at the end of the day, that's what it's about, to truly have a solution I mean, what would you tell someone listening right now that's kind of thinking that same thing? This sounds good, but you know what? I've tried everything, nothing works, and I'm checking out. Sorry.
1: Well, I say give it one more try. And if you are one of those listeners that just feel like giving up, just understand you're not alone. There are a lot of people that were not asking to be in this position, and it's not your fault. Skinny D is a liquid that has the right vitamins and nutrients in it to help people lose weight and help them hold their cravings down, give them the nutrients to have their body run efficiently. We have research to support it. There's clinical trials to show that it is effective. Just give it one more try.
0: Well, who can benefit from your Skinny D formula?
1: Everybody. Yeah, everybody. And that's the truth. Any age, 20s, 30s, 40s, you know, my practice, I've seen a large portion of the population that are getting into their 40s and 50s and 60s now that are looking more than ever now to stay vital and stay vigorous and have this zest for life. And if you want to live a long, productive life and enjoy your hobbies and your family and travel, you have to lose weight. It's the first thing you have to do. You have to lose weight. You're going to get all the health benefits with it. And so that happens at all ages.
0: Well, we got to start winding things down here. What can Skinny D do for someone listening right now that is interested in what we've been talking about?
1: Well, the list is long, but I'll try to wrap it up here. You're going to start losing weight at a pretty quick pace. You're going to start seeing your skin looks better. Your nails are look better. People are going to look better, but that's not where it stops. People are going to get more energy. They're going to lower their cholesterol, maintain their blood sugars, reduce pain by decreasing inflammation in the body. Mm-hmm. And by doing that, you're going to have better moods. You're going to be less depressed, sleep better. You're just going to get a better sense of well-being. This is an opportunity to really improve overall health.
0: Well, Dr. Agin, unfortunately, we have only a few minutes left here. Is there anything else that you want to share with our listeners today before we sign off?
1: Well, I could keep going for a while, but the biggest point is that this is a very good investment in health. And could be the least expensive health benefit you could possibly get yourself involved in. We just talked about all the benefits that you can see from this product, and it has huge rewards. People owe it to themselves to give this a try and see if they can better their lives. And just don't give up. That's the biggest thing. Give this a try and start enjoying life.
0: I think that's great advice. And Dr. Agin, again, thank you so much for taking time out of your busy schedule to be with us today.
1: Thank you.
0: All right, folks. 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And as Dr. Agin mentioned, it's perfectly safe for diabetics. That's actually where the name came from, Skinny D, but is ideal for anyone that wants to lose weight or wants to simply offset the effects of these foods that have high fructose corn syrup or high sugar content and wants to, at the same time, get the nutrients in your body that your body needs. It's a great way to do that. All in all, Skinny D will help you lose the weight and get the lean, sexy look you deserve. And I know that's what so many of us want. Remember, Dr. Agin has put together a very special offer for you today. 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I'll give it to you now. It's 1-800-810-1497. And for anyone that calls right now, Dr. Agin is also going to include a free copy of his 9 weight loss secrets you need to know. This talks about how to boost your sluggish metabolism, how much exercise you really need, powerful foods that are proven to reduce belly fat, and 2 simple natural diabetic secrets that every diabetic needs to know. So folks, this is a really great offer. I encourage you, call right now. The number is 1-800-810-1497. And you have absolutely nothing to lose because Skinny D is guaranteed to be safe and effective or your money back. So, again, the number to call is 1-800-810-1497. I'll give it to you one more time. It's 1-800-810-1497. 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
12: 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I am your host, Steve Summers. Before we jump in today, let me take a step back because I remember this conversation like it was yesterday. I was talking to Dr. Neil Levin just a few years ago, and I asked him, I said, Dr. Levin, if you were stuck on a desert island, what key nutrients would you take? Because, you know, it's confusing for us. There are so many vitamins out there. What is the most important one? If you're like me, I don't want to take 10 to 20 pills a day. I just don't. So anyway, Dr. Levin said, Steve, we're working on this. A few years went by, and folks, here we are today. And on the show to talk with us about that, Dr. Neil Levin is here. He's a chiropractor, nutritionist, and high-level advisor to Purity Products. Dr. Levin, I remember that conversation. I do. Welcome back to the show.
13: You know, that's funny. I remember that conversation as well, and you weren't the only one who had asked me that. I've had so many patients over the years ask me just about that. Doc, you know, if you were stuck on a desert island and you could only have one thing, what would it be? Or, Doc, I don't want to take... I'm giving them five or six formulas. Doc, I just want one thing. And this super pill is the answer to that question. I brought that question back to Purity Products and I said, look, this is getting unruly. I mean, I'm giving my patients a multi. I'm giving them fish oil and krill oil. If they're over 45, they need the CoQ10. Mm-hmm. All the multis are underpowered in terms of vitamin D, so I'm giving them vitamin D. The B12s and all these multis are wrong. Folks over 50, 60 can't absorb it. I'm giving them a B12.
14: Right.
13: And it was getting, they're walking out of here with a bag of pills and they're rolling their eyes at me. So I said to Purity, I'm like, guys, we got to come up with one super formula is what I called it. And they came back. It took them about a year to do it.
14: Wow.
13: And they came back with the super pill. And this is the answer. This is your krill oil. It's your fish oil. It's your CoQ10. This has got as much lutein, Steve, as an eye formula, a full 10 milligrams of a very high-end lutein. It's got the astaxanthin for the eyes. Wow. See, there's 2,000 international units of vitamin D. This has got the right B12 for folks in their 50s, 60s, 70s to give them that energy that they want. This is the answer. If you're only going to take one thing, hands down, the super pill is it.
14: Well, I remember the conversation very well. And to be fair, it had to have been one of those ding light bulb moments, right? I mean, this is actually huge because there is no other multivitamin on the market, at least I know of, that does this.
13: Yeah. There is none. And, you know, it's like, what do you need to take? Let's check the boxes. What do people have to take? You have to take an omega-3, whether it's fish oil or krill oil.
14: Check.
13: I like both because that's just critical for brain health and heart health, visual health. It makes your skin look great. It makes all the cells of the body work effectively. According to a recent study, 98% of us are low in omega-3s, you must take an omega-3. That's right in here. You have to take vitamin D. Where if you're above Atlanta, let's say, you have to take vitamin D because for the whole winter, you're not making any. And then if you slather on the sunscreen in the summer, you're still not making any. And vitamin D is critical for everything. It signals to a tenth of the human genome. It's important for muscle health, eye health, immune health, brain health, happy mood. You want to feel good. It's your vitamin D. You got to get that in there. The average multi, Steve, is going to give you 400 international units. That's a joke. The super pill has a full 2,000 international units.
14: That's huge.
13: Of vitamin D.
14: That's huge.
13: A meaningful dose.
14: Yeah.
13: And the list goes on and on. It's 100 milligrams of CoQ10. It's the right B12. So what I hear from my patients, that let's say they come in on a Monday and they're, you know, have some neck pain or back pain. I want to see them again later in the week. They come in and they're like, wow, doc, this makes a difference. This isn't like a regular multi where you take it and you hope it's going to work.
14: Right.
13: This is like, wow, I feel better. Once people start on the super pill, this is just something they get over and over and over.
14: Well, the way I view this, this is kind of a next generation new frontier of supplementation. It's where one simple pill that you have in your elite multi that you're talking about, an elite omega-3, you said, with krill oil and fish oil, and then you augment that with the cellular energizers like coenzyme Q10, talked about astaxanthin and lutein for the eyes and skin, and even ginkgo, which I don't think you mentioned, for brain health. Now, that is a great idea right there, because we get a little bit older, things slow down. Ginkgo is great for brain health. I mean, does this all surprise you that it's never been done before?
13: You know, I've always been surprised that it hasn't been done before, but, you know, I don't get involved in the intrinsics. But mm-hmm. when I talk to Jan over there, Purity, Jason over there, you know, this took them over a year to put together because to get everything stabilized, because with the fish oil and the krill oil and then the multi, to make everything work just right wasn't easy. But then the benefits are so great. Let's go to this recent study. This is a recent, large, randomized study. This is on multivitamins.
14: This would be interesting.
13: Let me tell you something. The multivitamin they used isn't half the multi we're talking about right now. So this is a randomized, double-blind, placebo-controlled study performed by researchers, Steve, from Wake Forest University School of Medicine in collaboration with Brigham and Women's Hospital in Boston. That's an affiliate of Harvard. So very high-end study, 2,262 older men and women, average age 72. This was published in September 2022, so very recent.
14: Yeah.
13: What the researchers found was nothing less than shocking. They did the study over 3 years. They gave them cognitive tests at baseline. So that's thinking tests. How is this person thinking? Okay. Everybody was normal cognitively when the test began.
14: Mm-hmm.
13: Now, 3 years later, they redid the cognitive test. Some were on placebo, of course. Some were on the multi. The multivitamin slowed cognitive decline, Steve, by 60%.
14: No way.
13: You would have thought this would have been trumpeted from the hilltops, but you know what? The media, they love to come out and pan vitamins. So when, God forbid, a study comes out that doesn't show the vitamin did an amazing job, that's big headlines. Yeah. But this, 60. This is major, and it's from Harvard. It's from Wake Forest, Brigham Young Hospital. It cut down cognitive decline by 60%. So that's just outstanding.
14: That's
13: Let me tell you something. The multi we're talking about here, the super pill, is order of magnitudes better. You know, just the nutrients are better. So you asked me about ginkgo before.
14: Yes.
13: So when you combine a multi with ginkgo biloba, which has wonderful support for the brain, along with krill oil and fish oil, incredible support for the brain, B vitamins, so important for the brain. And then you add our elite lutein, which has tons of brain benefits, along with skin benefits and eye benefits. This becomes just an outstanding brain formula, on top of it being great for the heart and energy. The first thing people are going to notice is energy. But this is going to work. This is protecting your brain. We all want to age gracefully. The super pill is going to help you do just that.
14: You mentioned something a while ago, why it took a year to develop this. Purity Products has been around for 25 plus years now, so they don't do anything halfway. I mean, you put the components together, and you want to make sure that it works. And when it does, you want to tell people about it, just like the super pill. It can deliver a multiple mode of action that goes way beyond just a basic multivitamin. And it boils down to what you like to call a difference maker in nutritional technologies. If you can, explain the savings here and why this is so advanced, because I know savings is so important for so many people out there.
13: Wow, that is like such a great point, because, you know, people used to complain about the sheer amount of stuff I would give them, right? But they were also rolling their eyes at my receptionist when she gives them the number for the cost of it. Because if you're talking about, if you go out and buy a very top quality multivitamin, and then you're going to get some krill oil and some fish oil, and you're going to get CoQ10, and the top selling CoQ10 brand is 100 milligrams. We have 100 milligrams right here. Mm-hmm. You're going to get an eye formula with 10 milligrams of a very good lutein, and you're going to get a vitamin D formula and maybe a high-end B12.
14: Yeah.
13: I don't see you doing it for less than $200. And you know, the fact that since you're bringing up money, the fact that Purity is letting folks try a full 1 month supply of this for $9.95. I mean, that is really, you know why they do it, Steve?
14: Why?
13: Because they want people to try it. They know this is a superior product. Once people see, wow, this is really a lot better than what I was taking, they're going to want to continue.
14: You know, I think this is a good time to clarify how Purity can claim things like better joint comfort in just 7 days with a Purity Super Pill, because hey, let's be honest here. I mean, you can't get this benefit from a regular multi out there. It just doesn't exist. Characterize why adding the omega-3s to Purity Super Pill really leverages the science of these omega-3s from krill to reduce joint pain from exercise and activity in just 7 days.
13: This is a great study. This is double-blind, placebo-controlled out of the Journal of the American College of Nutrition. And Steve, this was done on only 300 milligrams of krill oil. It was a high-end krill oil, but it's 300 milligrams. Mm-hmm. We use 500 milligrams of krill oil, and we use something called Phospho Boost krill oil. So what have they done here? They've taken out more of the sea salts, and by doing that, they concentrate up the omega-3s and the phospholipids. And this is a really, really good krill oil. So you're going to get this benefit and then some. So in this study, in just 7 days, the folks that had knee discomfort, and I think these folks, if I remember correctly, were in their 50s. In just 7 days, Steve, they were 28% more comfortable.
14: Wow.
13: And they didn't do anything different. They weren't exercising or using PT or taking NSAIDs. They added krill oil.
14: Right.
13: In 30 days, they were 38% more comfortable. Now, researchers didn't stop there. They checked their joint flexibility, their joint functionality, all improved. On top of that, they measured something called C-reactive protein, which is a marker of inflammation, and we want to see that go down. And in this study, the folks on krill oil, C-reactive protein moved nicely in the right direction, showing that not only were people more comfortable, more functional, but their blood levels of this substance C-reactive protein were improved. So all around, tremendous benefit. This happened in 7 days. So I can say unequivocally that if you have joint discomfort, especially knee joint discomfort, because that's what this study was on, just krill oil seems to work just wonderful for making people more comfortable. So if you get this Purity Super Pill and you have the common aches and pains that come along with aging or overuse or being a weekend warrior, once you start to use this for about 7 days, you should feel more comfortable.
14: Well, this is a win-win because if you take something and it's going to make you feel better, going to make your joints feel better, you're going to want to exercise and have more activity on top of that. So
13: that's universal. When I'm a chiropractor, so I see that all the time. They come in here, they're complaining, I can't exercise, I can't play golf, I can't play tennis, hiking's not comfortable anymore, I can't play with the grandkids, everything hurts. And I start adjusting them, and once they feel better, they get back to doing the things they want to do. So yes, any therapy, any intervention that's going to help folks feel more comfortable tends to make them happier. And when you're happier and you're more comfortable, what do? You want to get back to your life, whether it's tennis or golf or hiking or playing with the grandkids or shopping or just doing more things.
14: And I think, Dr. Levin, this is a perfect time to remind our listeners about the great news here in this special offer. 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I'll give out that number here in just a couple of minutes. Let's bring Dr. Neil Levin back online here with us. And as you're talking, I'm sitting here hearing this cash register going off. If I was to go out and swallow all 15 to 20 vitamin pills a day with somewhere between $200 and $300 a month, you've gone through this whole litany of things. But one of the things that you haven't mentioned just yet, you've checked off literally all of the boxes here, but you insisted that Purity include 100 milligrams of coenzyme Q10 in this formula. Now, that's for energy, right?
13: Yeah. Now, if you go to the average, I don't know, big box store, club store, the best-selling CoQ10 has 100 milligrams of CoQ10. That's a good amount of CoQ10. Mm-hmm. So we have 100 milligrams of CoQ10. Now, why is CoQ10 important anyway? Think of CoQ10 as like your battery charger.
14: Okay.
13: When you eat some food, whether it's fat, carbohydrates, protein, the body takes those, it absorbs them, it brings them to the cells. Once in the cells, it gets into the mitochondria, and those are your little blast furnaces. That's where you turn food into cellular energy. Well, one of the linchpins to turn food into cellular energy is CoQ10. Mm-hmm. You need lots of CoQ10 to effectively make your food into cellular energy. Now, when you were 20, Steve, you made oodles of CoQ10. By the time you're 70, that number is cut in half. So when you look at a 70-year-old, they're not really moving like a 20-year-old, right? So but the question becomes, can you, by orally ingesting CoQ10 in supplement form, bump your levels back up? And the answer is yes. But CoQ10, it's absorbable, but when you take it with krill oil, it goes up. So maybe 4 or 5 times better absorbed.
14: Nice.
13: And that's what we have. We have in this krill oil, fish oil matrix. Now, one other point in CoQ10, for those out there listening that take a statin drug, and, you know, a ton of folks over 50 are on statins. They're one of the best-selling drugs out there. And we're not going to pass judgment on statins here. But the point is, if you're using a statin to lower your cholesterol because your doctor told you to, one of the side effects of statins is myalgias, is muscle pain, is discomfort. I see this all the time as a chiropractor. Mm-hmm. Folks come in and they tell me about that. It's widely held belief is that one of the reasons people get these myalgias, these muscle aches and pains from statins, is because it lowers your CoQ10 even more. So if you're taking a statin, it's going to lower your CoQ10. So if you're on statins, you absolutely want a multi that has CoQ10. You want to get that CoQ10 in there. The point is, isn't it nice to know when you're taking the super pill, this also becomes your CoQ10 formula in a very absorbable omega-3 matrix.
14: Exactly. And I'm so glad you addressed that because the energy factor in this is so vitally important. If you just join us, we're talking to Dr. Neil Levin with Purity Products. You know, one of the many ingredients in here that is a clinically validated nutrient is called lutein. So, I mean, when you consider how much is in the Purity Super Pill multivitamin, Dr. Levin, Purity Super Pill, I would say, 40 times more here? Is that right? That's a big deal.
13: It's funny that you say that because I was just looking at the supplement facts panel on the leading multi just now when you started asking me this question, mm-hmm. and they have 0.25 milligram.
14: Wow.
13: We have 10 milligrams. 10. So yes, that's 40 times. That's the difference.
14: Huge.
13: So we have 40 times more lutein, and it's a very special lutein. It's called LuteMax 2020. Lots and lots of studies. Yes, it comes from marigold flowers. Mm-hmm. Yes, it's clinically tested. It's a top lutein in terms of research. And the research is plain. The benefits for vision are amazing. So LuteMax 2020 improves contrast sensitivity. It improves glare threshold. So if you're driving at night and you know that glare that they can hit you in the eyes, that bothersome glare,
14: oh, yeah.
13: This protects the eyes. It protects the eyes from blue light. Blue light is a very big problem. Like if you're looking at your computer, like I am right now, mm-hmm. it's shining blue light in your eyes. Your cell phone, when you're outside, you get a lot of blue. You've heard of blue blockers.
14: Yes.
13: Those sunglasses, one of the things they do is block blue light. Too much blue light puts the kibosh on your sleep. So you're watching some TV or you're playing on your computer or your worst case scenario, you're bringing your cell phone to bed with you and looking at that, that's going to trash your melatonin and make it hard to sleep.
14: Yep.
13: Well, if you have enough lutein, it's almost like an internal blue blocker. It's protecting you from blue light. You take lutein and it helps makes your skin look beautiful. So yeah, this formula is just amazing. It's just 3 pills. They're soft gels. So they slide right down, easy to swallow. And you're getting a month supply from Purity for $9.95.
14: Dr. Neil Levin, let's have some fun here. I want to go to the mailbag. We've got some of the most frequently asked questions I want to do first. We're going to do it in rapid-fire question format, so it's going to be super quick. The FAQs, so to speak. 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
14: Does the super pill have enough vitamin D? 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
14: All right. I have issues with my knees and my joints. Can the super pill help that?
13: In 7 days, Steve, we went over it a little while ago. 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In just 7 days, the folks with knee joint discomfort were 28% more comfortable. In 30 days, they were 38% more comfortable. So, yeah, knees, I found in my practice, this is the kind of formula that just pretty much is very joint friendly.
14: All right. Considering what we know about Purity Super Pill here, do you have any testimonials that you can share?
13: Oh, yeah. This guy's got a fun name, Bebop from Lehigh Valley, Pennsylvania. He's in the age 55 to 64 bracket, rates at 5 stars. He says, best multi. I'm so happy switching to the Purity Super Pill.
14: Wow.
13: Good mix of vitamins, krill and fish oil and CoQ10. Easy to take. I feel better after just a couple of weeks.
14: Give me another one.
13: One nickname, April from Mesa, Arizona. She says, amazing. I'm 65 years old. I feel like I'm in my 30s. People say I look like I'm in my 40s. The Super Pill makes me feel amazing. I love all the Purity products.
14: All right. One more.
13: Here. Sean T. He says, so much in one pill, excellent quality. It's easier to take just one pill instead of several. Definitely a plus. I don't have time to count out pills every day, every week. Take one of these and you're good to go. I could tell an immediate difference while on this product. More energy, less health issues. Highly recommend. I have a few more here, but we can leave it there because I can tell you firsthand, my patients love this product. This is vitamin taking made easy. If you hate having all those bottles, if you hate taking 15 or 20 pills, this is your omega-3, your multivitamin, your vitamin D, your CoQ10, your I formula, your D formula, your B12 formula, all rolled into one. Amazing value, easy to take, very, very high end. So, yeah, this is one of those, once people start on this, they want to continue. This is a great nutrient. And again, for $9.95, absolutely give this a try.
14: Dr. Neil Levin, we've run out of time. I better go and give out that number.
13: Time always flies by, Steve. Thanks for having me.
14: All right, I've got some great news. 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
25: 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I am your host, Steve Summers, and I've got to tell you, we have got a fascinating show for you today. Now, if you're like most people, you may have noticed that when you hit 50, you kind of hit the wall. You know, between your joints, the heart, the brain, your eyes, your energy, you name it. Now, when you hit 50, you have to pay attention to your health. We all know that. So whether you're 40 or 50, or say in your 60s or 70s, or even older for that matter, our guest today says he's discovered something something that you can unlock the key to feeling better at any age. This is exciting. What is it? What are we talking about? Why do you need to know about this? Well, stay tuned. Dr. Neil Levin is on the line here. Dr. Neil Levin is a chiropractor. He's a nutritionist. He's a longtime advisor for Purity Products. Welcome, Dr. Levin. So great to have you back on the show today. This is a big story, isn't it?
0: Oh, absolutely, Steve. And let's cut right to the chase here. That discovery you talked about at the top there, it's krill oil, because krill oil is simply amazing for us. It's great for the heart, great for the joints, fantastic for the brain, for the eyes. I mean, I have people coming into my clinic every single day, and they want to feel better. I mean, they want to feel physically better, stronger. They want their joints to feel comfortable, but they want to stay mentally sharp. They want to keep that brain thinking like it did when they were younger. They want to protect themselves from coronary heart disease and maintain those flexible, healthy, youthful arteries for wonderful circulation. Hey, Steve, they want to boost their energy. And you know, why not? I mean, we deserve it. And that's what we're going to be talking about here today with this Krill Omega 50 Plus, which is the cutting edge combination, Steve, of krill oil, which is so fabulous for us. But we've infused the krill oil. Now, this is so important. We've infused the krill oil with the high omega 3 concentrated fish oil. You need to do that when you're dealing with krill, because krill just isn't high enough in omega.

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5: Second gift, because I just demanded this. You know, when we're dealing with the 50-plussers, and hey, you know, if you're 40 and you feel like your energy is low, this is for you also. But for people 50 and over, we're also giving away free B12 energy melts. I demanded this because, hey, as we're getting a little older, we don't absorb that B12 as well, and I want you to feel the benefits from this Krill Omega 50-plus. So I'm going to jack up those B12 levels for you today as well. You know, what a value proposition.
6: You know, when it comes to your health, it really is a win-win. This is amazing. I heard you say that this can actually reduce the risk of coronary heart disease. When you hear that, whose ears don't perk up after that? How exactly does that work anyway?
5: Right. Well, Krill Omega 50 Plus, remember, this is the combination of krill oil with the high omega-3, highly concentrated fish oil. So it's much higher in omega-3s than most krill oil formulas would be. So when we're dealing with the high omega-3 fish oil, we're talking about support for the HDL cholesterol, healthy, youthful, flexible arteries. That's so great for the circulation, heart muscle strength, platelet activity, red blood cells that stay nice and soft and flexible so they can work their way through those little capillaries. Oh, what about triglycerides? That becomes so important. So this Krill Omega 50 Plus supports the heart in so many ways. And, you know, the bottom line is we need to think about this because as we're getting a little older, 50 plus, maybe mid-40s, certainly 60s and 70s, it's decision time. I mean, you know your body's not working the way it did when you were in your 30s.
6: Exactly.
5: The energy might not be there. You need to make a decision. Are you going to take it laying down and just let yourself get old, or are you going to do something about it? Are you going to stay physically active? Are you going to do the things you need to stay healthy? And getting these omega-3s, the krill oil, the vitamin D, the antioxidants make such a difference. This is a game changer for anybody in that 50-plus age group.
6: Doc, this is absolutely great information. I know that omega-3s are best known for their cardiovascular benefits, and they're certainly also known as brain food. Now, we've discussed this in some of the past shows. If you would touch on the brain benefits for our listeners listening out there today and tell us why you say that supplementing with omega-3s isn't just a good idea for the brain, but an absolute necessity.
5: Oh, this is such an important point that you're bringing up. Absolutely. For brain health, we must get these omega-3s back in there. You know, when you think about omega-3s and you think about brain health and memory and mood and feeling sharp, you really want to single out the DHA component. That's the docosahexaenoic acid. You know what, Steve? Your brain is 60% fat by weight. And of that, 25% needs to be DHA. You know what I use an analogy in my practice? People understand calcium and bone health, right? If you don't have calcium in your diet and you don't supplement with calcium, your bones are going to get brittle and weak. That's right. What happens to bones. Bones need calcium for their normal strength and structure. Now, with the brain, it's the same. DHA for normal structure. We use this for one brain neuron to communicate with another, to build out the brain, the serotonin, the dopamine, all the feel-good neurotransmitters. So must have it, must get it back in there. So important. And with this Krill Omega 50 Plus, we've increased the level of DHA because we put the concentrated omega-3s in there. Now, with Krill Omega 50 Plus, you're going to get 130 milligrams of DHA per serving, Steve.
6: Wow.
5: The leading brand of krill oil, you're going to get 24.
6: Excellent.
5: 24 in the leading brand, you're going to get 130 with Krill Omega 50 Plus. That's why this is so incredible for the brain.
6: This is absolutely exciting. I got to tell you, though, during the last krill show that we did together, you totally shocked me, Doc. I remember this specifically. You said that...
5: Tell me, I'm on the edge of my seat. What did I say?
6: You said, and I remember, that the studies show that krill oil improves joint comfort in just 7 days. Now, if the benefits for the brain and the heart didn't perk my ears up, that certainly would.

0: would. If you would, touch on the study and tell us how this works.
1: Right, right. That was a great study. In fact, that's the reason I started taking krill oil about 5-6 years ago. Mm-hmm. Pilot study, double-blind, placebo-controlled, exactly what you want to see out of the Journal of the American College of Nutrition. Now, participants got 300 milligrams of krill oil or placebo. Now, remember, in Krill Omega 50 Plus, we're giving you even more. We're giving you 500 milligrams of krill oil, so even more potent. But the participants in the study that got the krill oil got some amazing joint benefits, Steve. Get this. In just 7 days, and you remember this from the last show, but yeah, in just 7 days, they were 28% more comfortable. That's a jaw-dropper. When I read that, I immediately went out and bought my first bottle of krill oil. But after 30 days, they were 38% more comfortable. The researchers didn't stop there. They looked at flexibility of the joints. They looked at function of the joints. All improved, and I call this the krill oil advantage. So if you're out there and you're taking fish oil, well, fish oil is great. I mean, fish oil is in here. It's so important, but you're not going to get the same joint advantages just on krill. You're not going to experience this joint comfort benefit that we get specifically from the krill. And remember, in Krill Omega 50 Plus, we've jacked up the levels of the krill 67% more. So in terms of dosage, fantastic.
0: That's big. That is absolutely big. Hey, I was on the website, and the testimonials on the Krill Omega 50 Plus, they're incredible. I mean, people obviously love this product. I'd like to share a couple of my favorites here.
1: Sure, sure.
0: Believer writes in. She's a female, age 45 to 54, from Georgia. She rates it 5 out of 5 stars. She writes, "This has helped. Less grind on my knees when climbing up the steps. Beneficial to my overall health, both physically and mentally. I just feel better," is what she said. Also, Safety Susan, age 55 to 64, from Sacramento, California. She writes to 5 out of 5 stars, "I was a little worried about fishy aftertaste. However, I have not burped it even once. She goes, I like it better than regular fish oil. The capsule size is smaller, and it's easy to swallow." This is big, the capsule size being smaller.
1: You know, and I'm really glad you picked that one out, because Safety Susan picks out a very important point there. I don't think we've really harped on this enough, because people have trouble swallowing those huge horse pills, you know, those huge omega-3 pills. These are tiny. So this is why this is such a breakthrough. These capsules are so small and easy to swallow. Anybody can easily swallow them. But at the same time, we've increased the dosage of krill by 67%. We've boosted the antioxidant power. The vitamin D is in there. We supercharged the whole thing with the high omega-3, highly concentrated fish oil. So important for the heart. So yeah, Safety Suzanne, she really nailed it there. I want to read one more. This one in front of me, Blessed. She's in the 55 to 64 age bracket, Fort Worth, Texas, 5 out of 5 stars. She writes, "I was experiencing brain fog. I couldn't remember things at work. Felt I was slowing down mentally. Purity was offering a free bottle. I've been taking it for a year, and I swear by it. I have experienced a difference in my brain and body." Good for you, Blessed. You know
0: what?
1: I'm not surprised at these testimonials at all, because, again, I take this product myself. Mm-hmm. It's fabulous. My patients love the Krill Omega 50 Plus. They feel it in their joints. They feel it in their brain. They feel it in their energy, their circulation. They just feel better. That's what everybody tells me when they get in this Krill Omega 50 Plus.
0: Now, Dr. Neil Levin, talk for a minute, if you would, about the B12 energy melts, too. This is really
1: right.
0: An exciting addition.
1: So important.
0: You gave these away in our last Krill show as well, and the feedback has been absolutely overwhelming. People simply love the energy, the pep, the vigor they feel when they have their B12 levels restored with these. And now Purity's going to do it again. So 2 free bottles here today for the listeners. Tell us about this.
1: Yeah, remember, first of all the listeners today that pick up the phone and call are going to get a free bottle of this Krill Omega 50 Plus. Amazing. But now the B12 energy melts, why are they here? I said to Purity, I said, guys, we're dealing with the 50 plusers here. Even people of 45, 50, 60, 70, they're having more trouble absorbing the B12. And B12 is critical. You think B12, think energy. If your energy is low and you're in your 50s or 60s, I mean, it may be a B12 issue. B12 helps the body to make red blood cells. 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So important for energy. 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
0: 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Now, Doc, I've seen these ads where they say that krill oil is 48 times stronger than fish oil. Is that true? Does that make any sense?
1: Well, you know, obviously these are the krill guys talking, right?
0: Right.
1: But you could look at it both ways. Let's get into krill in just a moment. But first, let's pat the fish oil guys on the shoulder because, you know, you could say that the fish oil is better and stronger. But we're talking about the concentrated high omega-3 fish oil here because it's higher in the omega-3s, the EPA and DHA that are so important for the heart, the brain, the memory, mood, your eyes, your skin, your hair, your nails. So in one sense, you could say, well, the fish oil is better. But in another sense, I have to hand it to the krill guys because in terms of antioxidant power, krill oil is extraordinary. And it's because there's a molecule in krill oil that's naturally occurring called astaxanthin. And this astaxanthin, Steve, this is one of the most powerful antioxidants we've ever discovered. Steve, by one measure of antioxidant activity, it's 6,000 times stronger than vitamin C.
0: Wow.
1: So amazing antioxidant power in the krill. And now, as we're getting older, 50-plusers like myself, I'm 52, and we don't make as many antioxidants naturally. Our antioxidant systems are kind of slowing down, and at the same time, we're producing more free radicals naturally. This is why we call it Krill Omega 50-plus, extra antioxidant power and extra krill. 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Plus the vitamin D, so important for us. And this is just an incredible value. I have folks, they were going out and they were getting the krill separately and the fish oil separately, the antioxidant. You could spend $75 doing that.
0: No kidding.
1: You're getting it all for free today. This is the best of both worlds, this combination product with the krill and the fish oil. It's not one being better than the other. They're both great. And this is the best of both worlds.
0: You know, thank God for Purity products. I'm serious. Seriously, because when you think about where our food supply is gone and where we are today, we have to have something that allows us to feel better as we age, to age gracefully. It's amazing to me as we talk
1: about
0: this.
1: And that's why I love the way that Purity gives away the free bottles. Because, you know, people can be skeptical.
0: Sure.
1: They should be skeptical. But now they can be skeptical and they say, okay, you know what? This sounds pretty important. I'm going to give this a go. It's only going to cost me $6.95. And they get it and they try it out. And what they start to see, because it doesn't take long, remember that joint study, 7 days, 28% more comfortable. What what they start to see is, hey, I'm more comfortable. I feel better. They notice their energy is better. And they realize, hey, you know what? This is important. And they tell their friends and they tell their relatives and they tell their loved ones. And Purity's been doing business this way for, I don't know, 20 years now. And, you know, this is a great testimonial by Gracie. 5 out of 5 stars, she writes, it works. I feel a difference in my joints after only 1 week. Also, you have the nicest staff. That's what Gracie writes. You have the nicest staff. People are going to appreciate working with Purity. They're a fantastic company. They put their money where their mouth is. They give out free bottles, and you try it, and you're like, wow, this is great stuff. Thank God for Purity.
0: Let's talk about the heart health for a moment. It's probably the single greatest concern that people face as they age. So anything that we can do to boost heart health becomes really a top priority. You know this, I know this, and those folks out there know this as well. And I know you mentioned earlier that omega-3s literally lower our risk of coronary heart disease. Do I have that correct? Because that's a big statement.
1: You know, absolutely. I mean, protecting the heart, this is what put omega-3s on the map back in the 70s. Dr. Dierberg discovered, you know, how protective they were for the Eskimos.
0: Right.
1: But bottom line is, omega-3s protect our heart in so many ways. They promote a smooth, rhythmical heartbeat, important for the body's normal inflammatory response in the heart muscle, inside the arteries and veins. They promote those youthful, flexible arteries, so important for circulation. They promote healthy blood platelet activity, healthy red blood cell activity. They support healthy blood pressure. That's very important. Triglycerides. So they do so much for the heart. So simply amazing cardiovascular protection with these omega-3s.
0: Doc, this study you sent me on this omega-3s and the memory is amazing. It seems that the participants taking omega-3s had some pretty incredible benefits here. When you talk about memory, that is something that kind of slips as we get older. Tell us more about this, would you?
1: Right. This was a great study because what they did here was very interesting. This out of the journal Neurology, and what they did is they checked the omega-3 level in the red blood cells of women, 1,000 women, older women. So this is a big study, 1,000 women.
0: Mm-hmm.
1: But then again, 8 years later, and the women were on average 78 years old at this point, they did MRI scans of the women's brains. And what they found, Steve, this is so amazing, they found that the brain volume for the women that had more omega-3s in their red blood cells,
0: mm-hmm.
1: the women that had more omega-3s in their red blood cells, they had higher brain volume. They were actually maintaining more of the youthful size of the brain. Their brains were bigger. You could see it plainly in the MRI measurements. That's really
0: great.
1: Cool. But not only that, there's a very important part of the brain known as the hippocampus, a very important part of the brain that facilitates learning, facilitates memory. And there was greater brain volume in the hippocampus for people that had more omega-3s in their red blood cells. That's how you can really measure how much omega-3 someone's taking in. So if you take omega-3s, you will raise your omega-3 index. We know this. It's a fact. You take omega-3s, you raise that. So you want to have more omega-3s in your bloodstream. Very important. That's how it infuses into all the cell membranes, into the joints, into the brain, etc. So take the krill omega 50 plus. You get the krill oil, 67% more krill oil, so fantastic for the joints. You get the high omega 3 fish oil, vitamin D in there as well, astaxanthin for extra antioxidant power, and protect that brain, protect your memory, facilitate that quick, that youthful thinking that's so fun to have. When you feel sharp, when you feel like your brain is working great, you have that brain energy, it's more fun. It's more fun to be in a conversation. You feel better. You wake out of bed. You have that energy. You feel mentally alert. You feel alive. That's the way I want to feel. That's the way young people feel. That's why we put this in this Krill Omega 50 Plus. We want people to feel younger. We want people to maintain their youthful vigor and attitude. And that's what this Krill Omega 50 Plus is all about.
0: All right. I got to tell you, Dr. Levin, I take the Krill Omega 50 Plus. And one of the things that I absolutely love about the pill is that it's so small. I mean, it's so easy to take and so much better than trying to swallow one of those omega-3 horse pills, you know, the bigger ones. Anyone can take these with ease, and that's what's great about it. Tell us, how did you supercharge this formula while at the same time shrinking the capsule size? How do you do that?
1: Right. It's so amazing. This is really a breakthrough, Stephen. I mean, for those of you that are picturing this huge omega-3 pill, it's not like that. These are tiny. Anybody can swallow these. And now with our lemon lock flavor system, which I didn't even talk about before, you open the bottle up, Steve, it smells like lemon. 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So an incredible value, and here's what I want you to do. Pick up the phone pretty quick, because believe it or not, 1,000 sounds like a lot, but it's not, Steve. On bigger radio stations, they move fast.
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1: 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So now you put the B12 Energy Melt on your tongue, tastes delicious, and it just gets in there and boosts up those levels of B12. 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If you had been low, you feel more energy because B12 helps make the red blood cells, carry oxygen to the tissues, helps burn your carbs for energy, great for the hair, skin, and nails, great for so many things. 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
14: Hello and welcome to the show. I'm your host, Pat Campbell. We've got a fascinating program for you today. Our guest today says that there is a youth molecule in the human body, and he says this molecule of youth happens to be concentrated in our skin, hair, eyes, and joints. He says this substance not only dramatically influences our appearance, in other words, how young or how healthy we look, but more importantly, our physical strength, our flexibility, and mobility. This is our ability to do things, lift things, get around, be physical. Today we're going to learn more about this once mysterious substance and how new breakthroughs are allowing us to get it back and keep it as we get older. All right, Bill Sardi is here. Bill is an author. He's traveled around the world in search of information about hyaluronic acid, or HA as it's sometimes referred to. He's back from his recent trip to a small village in Japan, where people maintain high levels of HA and are famous for their ability to defy the aging process. Bill, welcome to the program.
15: Great to be with you, Pat. And all your statements to introduce the show today are certainly not overstatements. After years of people using oral hyaluronic acid supplements, well, of course, we're going to give your audience a report today, an update, and an improvement how things are going as thousands of people have discovered how this supports in particular their joints, but also their skin and their eyes and, of course, their hair and so on. These are the areas where the body actually is highly concentrated in HA. But I want to tell all your listeners to please stay tuned because there's going to be an offer today from Purity Products, no strings attached. This is an offer from a reputable company that's been in business for years. Just for $5, there's no strings attached. You get to try a bottle of this wonderful new product and make your life simple, make your supplement regimen simple, and save a little money along the way.
14: Now, you say there's a youth molecule in the human body and that it holds the key to the visible signs of aging. Now, you've written about this. You've traveled to Japan to do the research. So tell me about it. What exactly is this molecule you're talking about?
15: Pat, it's amazing that most people don't know this word, hyaluronic acid. And, of course, it's made. It's all over our body. It's in our skin. It's an all-natural molecule. We can get it orally, replace it in our body. But more so, we've learned that the little bit that we can get as a dietary supplement can trigger your body to make more. And, of course, why do we need more? Well, when we're young, we're loaded with this stuff. When we're babies, we have what we call baby fat. It's really baby HA. It makes, as babies fall down and get cuts and scrapes, you notice they never really get any lifelong scars from that because they have lots of HA on board, hyaluronic acid. And to make this easy to understand for the audience, I think we can all appreciate that women have smoother skin and thicker hair and so on. All of that is because estrogen sends a signal to make more HA, and that's why the girls have more limber, flexible joints. They can get in a kind of a lotus posture kind of that men can't get into. They certainly have all of those advantages, and it's because the estrogen sends a signal to make more HA. Now, women have more HA to lose than men do, and you see the skin shriveling up, the joints and so on, as women age. But there's a way to get it back. And, of course, Purity Products for years now has been talking about HA, and they have a new formula just for the joints, HA joint formula. And it's so important today because I think everyone's confused. An article in the New York Times says consumers are confused what to do to support their joints, so people are looking for alternatives. We need cushioning in between the joints, the bones in our joints. When a doctor looks at an x-ray, all he's doing is measuring the space between the two bones there in the knee. So it's about a quarter of an inch space. Without that cushioning, you've got bone rubbing on bone. That's what HA is. It's the jello or the cushioning agent in between our bones. We lose it either due to wear and tear or age, and so we start getting problems. The more that we find pain relief, the more pain relievers we use, the more we're going to use these joints, and then we're going to wear out more bone. And they've noticed this. People who chronically use pain relievers are going to have more bone wear. So what you need is the actual cushioning back there to lubricate the joint, and that's what HA does. That's what HA is. The doctors call it synovial fluid. They actually inject this into joints. Orthopedists do. Dermatologists inject it into the skin. Eye doctors use it as a lubricant during eye surgery. So it's nothing foreign to modern medicine, but it may be new to you as a listener there, and you have never heard about HA before. Well, you need to learn about it. It's a wonderful molecule. It's all natural, and you can get it as a dietary supplement. Purity Products was the first to introduce it. Now, it's a great big long molecule, Pat, that's 6 million Daltons in molecular weight. Think of 6 million paper clips put together. It's big. You can't absorb it. And Purity found a way to knock it down so that it's only about 1,500 to 3,000. That means that you can absorb this orally. We actually proved that in studies conducted at a laboratory right there in Florida. And we're going to tell you more about that. But we proved that it's orally absorbed. Most doctors are told that oral HA cannot be absorbed. That's true if it's the regular HA. It's got to be knocked down in molecular weight. And more important, it needs some other antioxidants to be added with it. We're going to talk about one here in just a moment. But Purity Products is introducing this all-new joint formula for people that are searching for alternatives for their joint health. And, of course, this isn't a drug. It's a dietary supplement meant to, of course, support healthy joint health as we think of it.
14: If you're just tuning in, we're talking with Bill Sardi about hyaluronic acid, or HA. Now, Bill, you said recently that the HA revolution is underway. More and more people are using it. Tell us why HA is such a breakthrough, and what exactly can it do for people?
15: I think the brick and the mortar analogy is probably the best for everybody to understand it. There are bricks in our body, the cells. There's mortar in between, and the mortar is the collagen. Now, within the collagen, not the collagen itself, vitamin C makes collagen, but within that collagen, there's a moisturizing agent that looks like Jell-O. Now, everyone knows you put some Jell-O in the refrigerator and the water separates out after a time. And that's what's happening in our body. We're losing the water-holding molecule, HA. The body is 72% water. And as we lose this, the connective tissue that connects all of our cells, that connects all of everything that we have, begins to lose its water. It separates out, and then we begin to lose the substance, the scaffolding, the support structure that holds our body together. And, of course, we begin to wrinkle. We shrivel up. We lose an inch in our height. We see the brain shrivels up in the eye and so on. All of these things occur with age, and, you know, Ponce de Leon was looking for a youth molecule, and he wanted to find it in, of course, the fountain of youth, the water. He was looking for a water fountain. The body needs water, but it has to hold it. And, of course, I want everyone to think of having something like a Jell-O type of a water balloon filled with Jell-O, or one filled with water. Which one do you want? You want the one filled with Jell-O, because it's still firm but soft and cushiony. And that's the way our bodies are when we're young babies. Or even a pregnant woman is loaded with this, which is an example of the how the HA is made more so at certain times of our life. But as age goes on, we're going to lose it. We're going to see the wrinkles, the thinning hair. We're going to see our joints lose their flexibility. We're just telling people that after thousands of people have tried this, if you're taking glucosamine supplements, it took 13 years for doctors to adopt glucosamine sulfate. It's a regular dietary supplement now in drugstores, health food stores. People ask me, well, why hasn't my doctor told me about hyaluronic acid? Well, it took 13 years for glucosamine. It'll be on the front page of Time magazine. It's just going to take time. And it'll get there because patients are going to take this to their doctors and point it out, as they did glucosamine. The revolution starts with patients and people that have issues and want to have healthy joints and skin and hair and eyes and want to see some of these useful levels of HA restored in their body.
14: Now, Bill, you've written a great deal about the role of hyaluronic acid in the body's connective tissues. How does HA work in the joints and the connective tissues?
15: It's a natural cushioning agent. And, Pat, we're talking to about between the bones. It also surrounds the nerves. There's a sciatic nerve. There's an ulnar nerve. There's a carpal tunnel nerve. All of these are going to need the special cushioning that HA can give them. There are people that tell us this stuff works. Here's Ernie writing to me, who's actually teaches and plays golf in Dover, Delaware. He found this Purity joint formula, and we're telling you it worked miracles for him. Why? Because Purity has not only taken the HA, but they've taken a brand new substance called Hydrox that's taken from olives. Now, Pat, you notice you can put a bowl of olives on your table and a year later come back, and except for a little bit of shrinkage due to just a loss of moisture, they're very stable. They're still there. They didn't shrivel up and waste away due to fungal contamination. So there's something very strong in olives. We've known it for a long time. Dr. Roberto Crea, an Italian researcher who's now here in this country, doing some research on hydroxytyrosol extracted from olives, and found out that it does some of the same things that the molecules do that trigger, like estrogen does, the production of HA. So we began to think, why don't we combine this wonderful, strong antioxidant from olives into Purity's new HA joint formula? You know, we're getting results like we've never seen before. This is why Bill writes to us this year saying, I'm taking HA for my knees. It's done wonders for my joints. So we get these letters from people. They're unsolicited. You see, this is the kind of thing we hear. And of course, they're astounded with this. They just can't believe it. Here's someone writing to me. This is Dr. Cal Lee saying, he looks like a man that's 30 years younger, and he says people can't even believe his level of fitness and youthful appearance. And he says, I tell you to tell him, it's just the HA formula. And of course, he sent us pictures on the internet how fit he looks for his age. And you're going to look a little younger, because when you were young, you had a lot of this. 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It's Purity's HA joint formula. 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
17: Now, Bill, you visited this village in Japan, Yuzuri Hari, or as they call it, the Village of Long Life. Now, I understand the people had unusually high HA levels in this village. What did you find when you met the people? Is it genetic? Is it dietary? What did you see?
15: Well, I went there again for the second time with translators, photographers, and it was easy to understand without studies, even though the town doctor there, Dr. Komori, has identified hyaluronic acid is the very reason why these people in Yuzuri Hara exhibit such youthfulness. And by the way, they have a lady there in her 90s without any aging spots in her skin, perfect skin, no wrinkles whatsoever. People living into their 80s and 90s look a lot younger, and it all became clear when we were there. Now, they grow a lot of their own vegetables and foods right there near their homes. And they have a lot of fresh foods, and sometimes they have a little extra, so they come down to the vegetable market and bring their goods there to be sold. So we were there taking pictures and interviewing people when 83-year-old Mr. Ishii came driving in on his motorcycle to deliver his vegetables to the fruit market. Pat, where do we have in the United States 83-year-olds driving their motorcycle down to the vegetable market? We don't have it. We followed him to his home where he was up on a 30-foot ladder trimming a tree. He works in the fields about 4 to 6 hours a day. And he introduced us to his neighbor who was 90 years old without a wrinkle on his face. Neither of them use reading glasses. And, of course, he works about 6 to 8 hours out in the fields every day. This was remarkable. I almost felt that I was in some sort of a place where the dinosaurs are still living or something. It was so remarkable. These people just exhibit a youthfulness, a flexibility in their joints, certainly a healthfulness that we just don't see everywhere else. In fact, it was so remarkable that the Emperor of Japan actually has visited this village. Pictures were taken there. You could see them all over the village there as they had posted them. So these are the kinds of reports that we hear.
17: Let me ask you a question here. You mentioned glucosamine, and there's another one out there that's pretty popular, MSM. How does this HA stack up against those other ones? The other ones, you have to take them for a while before you even see any results.
15: You do. And most of these are very positive dietary supplements. They certainly have lots of benefits. Glucosamine takes quite a while to kick in. MSM is a wonderful sulfur compound, and again, it's an anti-inflammatory, as are many things like fish oil. And so these are all wonderful, but they're not dealing with the origin of the problem. The origin of the problem is the loss of cushioning in the joint. And if we can just replace this, if we can find a way to get that cushioning back, that's what we call youthfulness. That's what we had when we were young. Here's David writing to me from New York, 25 years looking for something that would help support his lower back. And, of course, he said, I can't believe it now. He says, I can't thank you enough for this product. People have tried all the alternatives. They've searched everywhere else, Pat, and they haven't heard of hyaluronic acid.
17: Now, the reorder rates on HA sort of tell me that things are phenomenal. The product works. The study shows how. But what are the customers saying? What are they telling you candidly? What are they saying to Bill Sardi?
15: If the horse has come back to the trough, there must be good water there. It's amazing to me how people say, just keep sending this. It's wonderful. It changed my life. Here's Lorraine saying, I can't believe it, but I'm able to run. I love it. These are online. You can go see some of these comments. Purity Products has it online where people just log in and tell you. These aren't edited in any way. Here's Brent writing, says, no one at Purity Products made an outlandish claim about HA joint formula, but 3 days after I started taking it, I noticed the difference. This stuff really works. It's your own personal discovery. That's why Purity Products wants you to have this bottle. 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He says, I'm doing very well on HA. Thank you very much. Here's Jasmine saying, my face looks moist and youthful, and I'm getting people asking me about it. What am I taking? Of course you will.
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15: It's a capsule. 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
17: Bill, let's talk about some of the visible signs of aging and how this HA formula from Purity Products addresses these signs.
15: Well, certainly when we look in the mirror, when we see, well, let's say we're twin brothers, if we're looking, one of us ages faster than the other, how do we know that? And we're looking at our hair, we're looking at our skin, how smooth it is. You're losing HA. That's what your body's telling you. Losing HA and aging are equivalent to the same thing. How do you get it back? How do you get this wonderful youth molecule? There certainly is one. Ponce de Leon was right. The fountain of youth, the body is 72% water, but it needs to be held into a cushioning gel. No, this isn't going to cause water retention. No, it doesn't increase any kind of problems like that. It's all natural. You had a lot more of it when you were young. You just need to get a little bit of it back. I know the more, Pat, that I say good about this, people find it unbelievable.
16: Okay, Bill Sardi, thank you for joining us. 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
21: The following is a paid advertisement.
22: 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These statements have not been evaluated by the FDA. This product is not intended to diagnose, treat, cure, or prevent any diseases.
23: Hello, and welcome once again to Healthline. I'm glad you could join us today. Now, there's some startling information. Years ago, the EPA conducted a study, and listen to this. They sampled tens of thousands of people checking for impurities in their tissue. Do you know what they found? Virtually every single person was contaminated with pesticides, terpenes, solvents, and chemicals. So it's a pervasive issue. Bottom line, it's a toxic world we're living in. The big question is, what are you going to do about it? Well, stay tuned. Dr. Levin has some nutritional insights you're going to want to hear. All right, let me introduce Dr. Neil Levin. Dr. Levin is a wellness consultant. He's a chiropractor, a nutritionist, a longtime product formulator and spokesperson for Purity Products. Dr. Levin, welcome back to the program.
1: Oh, it's great to be here with you today.
23: Hey, you know, I just mentioned it's a toxic world we're living in. The environment is absolutely polluted. And I got to tell you, I'm still shocked by what you sent me. This EPA bat tissue survey that basically shows that we're all contaminated by plastics and solvents, virtually 100% of us in our tissue. It's downright scary stuff, right?
1: Absolutely. This is a scary subject. And as you mentioned, that EPA fat tissue survey, that was done on 33,000 U.S. residents. They found terpenes, plastics, chemicals, solvents in 100% of the samples. So basically, we're all contaminated. Then the Environmental Working Group back in 2006 found that tap water in 42 states is contaminated by more than 140 unregulated chemicals. This is the craziest thing of all. They do studies of umbilical cord blood. They find dozens of chemicals in umbilical cord blood. So, I mean, what are we going to do about this? What are we going to do about this toxic environment to cleanse and detoxify our systems on a daily basis? That's the question.
23: So how do we do that?
1: Well, that's where this next generation organic juice cleanse with our special liver support blend comes in handy, because it has over 30 different superfoods. They nourish all the cells and tissues of your body. You get the vitamins, the minerals, the phytonutrients that we miss when we don't get that 7 to 9 servings a day recommended by the FDA, the USDA of fruits and vegetables. On top of that, because it's USDA certified organic, we're not getting any of the pesticides or herbicides, just all that pure organic produce that supports all our tissues. But on top of that, goes to work supporting the liver in its job of cleansing and detoxifying the system. So you get

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4: All right, now, Dr. Levin, it's a toxic world out there, but when it comes to consuming lots of fruits and vegetables to help the body cleanse, to feel healthy, you say don't exacerbate the problem by using fruits and vegetables with pesticides and herbicides. 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I mean, I'm looking at the label, I see organic broccoli, spinach, parsley, barley grass, wheatgrass, raspberries, strawberries, all organic. 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
3: 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It tastes great. 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You simply add water, shake it up in the free shaker cup we're going to give you today, drink it down, it tastes delicious, and then it goes to work helping you.
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3: Well, first of all, we beefed up the scoop size. 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Mm. 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We added 67% more fiber for improved digestion, elimination, for cleansing and detoxifying. It has the blueberries, the strawberries. We added broccoli, milk thistle to help the liver cleanse and detoxify the system. There's carrots for the eyes, green tea for energy and metabolism, cranberries for the urinary tract. I added acai berry. I added kale, and I've just scratched the surface here. All of these fruits and vegetables and berries specifically chosen for the incredible benefits that they give. You're going to feel better with OJC. You're going to notice it rapidly, especially if you don't get enough fruits and vegetables. And again, everybody in the listening audience today gets a free bottle of Organic Juice Cleanse plus a free shaker cup to help you mix it up into a delicious green smoothie.
4: Now, talk to us about some of the advantages of using OJC versus a regular juicer in terms of the carbs, the sugar, the fiber, and why OJC not only saves time, but it also saves you a lot of money.
3: Right. You know, I was using a juicer for years, and you know what bothered me the most? The cleanup, the mess, the hassle. It takes forever. You've done it before. You know what it's like. Cleaning the produce, cleaning the machine afterwards, it's minimum of 20 minutes. And, you know, if you're juicing, let's say, bananas and grapes, that's going to taste good. But go start juicing the parsley, the celery, the kale, the broccoli, the spinach. It's going to be hard to get that down.
4: Right.
3: How about the sheer cost of juicing?
4: Sure.
3: First, you got to go out and spend hundreds on a juicer. And then if you're going to go organic, and if you're going to juice, I highly recommend that. You know, expect to spend 80, 90 bucks a week on juicing.
4: That's crazy. And another problem with the juicers is you end up throwing

0: away all the fiber, and you're concentrating the sugar. That's not good.
1: Oh, no, no, exactly. And that's one of the dirty little secrets of juicers, you know, the fact that you're throwing away the fiber, and so therefore you're concentrating the sugar. I was in the health food store the other day. I grabbed a bottle of blueberry juice, 110 calories, 26 grams of sugar
0: Wow.
1: in one serving. I grabbed a popular pomegranate juice, 150 calories and 31 grams of sugar per serving. That's crazy. And that's because they're removing the fiber in the process that they use. They're concentrating the sugar. What we do is the exact opposite. We're dehydrating the grains at low temperatures. We're maintaining all the goodness. The fiber is there, the phytonutrients, the antioxidants, the vitamins, the minerals, the plant enzymes. It's all there. One serving of Purity's Organic Juice Cleanser is only 45 calories, and that's because all the fiber is still there. Remember, this is made from real organic produce. All we're doing is removing the water at low temperatures, locking in all the goodness. You can taste it. You can taste the organic fruits and vegetables, the berries. You just add water, shake it up in the free shaker cup, get it into your system, and it goes to work helping you.
0: All right, what about the science behind these certified organic superfruits and vegetables found in the organic juice cleanse? What does the science say about getting 7 to 9 servings of fruits and greens per day? How important is that to consume those on a regular basis? And what percentage of us really get enough?
1: I look at my patient base, I would say maybe it's 1 out of 20 that gets 7 to 9. Maybe I'm wrong. Maybe it's 1 out of 50. I rarely see it. And the problem with that is that the science is crystal clear. The studies by the thousands are done and the results are in. Bottom line, if you eat more fruits and vegetables, hopefully 7 to 9 servings a day, you're going to support your focus, your concentration, definitely your energy. Your skin will look better. Helps the eyes, the brain, digestion, elimination. It's going to support your liver in its job of cleansing and detoxifying your system. Also, fruits and vegetables, they're powerfully antioxidant. Plus, they alkalize the body. That's so important. We're all too acid, and that causes leaching of calcium from the bone. So by alkalizing the body, you support your bone health. Listen, if you're a 50-pluser like me, and you've noticed that maybe your energy isn't the same, if this sounds a little bit familiar to you, and you're not getting 7 to 9 servings of fruits and veggies a day, this is one of the main reasons you're feeling this way. And that's where OJC comes in. This is your shortcut. This is the easy way to get those plant vitamins and minerals, the phytonutrients from 30 different superfoods into your system every single day. We're talking blueberries, strawberries, kale, spinach, parsley, acai berry. I mean, no one's getting this stuff, right? I mean, no one's getting this.
0: Right.
1: And when you start to add it into your system every day, you flat out feel better. It's a difference you're going to notice, especially if you're one of those people that aren't getting enough fruits and vegetables.
0: 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And on top of that, you demanded this for the first 1,000 callers. Purity's also giving away a free bottle of your awesome B12 energy melts. Now, that's a pretty great offer today. Why are you doing all this?
1: Right. Well, you know, the first thing that my patients say to me when they start using the organic juice cleanse is, Doc, I feel so much better. Doc, I have more energy. So when I think about OJC, I think about energy. And the very next thing that comes to mind when I think about energy is B12, right? I mean, you probably have known people that have gone to the doctor for shots to get B12, and they do it for their energy.
0: Right.
1: So just remember.
0: My grandfather did that.
1: Absolutely. It's common. So people that are low on energy, they go, they get that B12, they feel better. And that's what the B12 energy melts are all about. 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It's a difference you will feel. 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They carry oxygen to your tissues and you feel better. 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You're going to love the benefit. benefits you get with the Organic Juice Cleanse and the B12 Energy Melts.
0: 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All right, we're back with Dr. Neil Levin. Okay, we talked earlier about this toxic world in which we live. You sent me this list called The Dirty Dozen. Now, this is not the list of actors in that war movie from 50 years ago. This is a list of the 12 most contaminated fruits and vegetables. And let me tell you something. Unfortunately, several of these are in my kitchen right now as we speak. So what can we do about this?
1: I'm thinking about that old war movie with Telly Savalas and Charles Bronson.
0: Sure.
1: It was kind of a scary movie there. But yeah, you're right. I mean, this list is scarier because we're eating these fruits and vegetables on a regular basis. So I'm going to read it right now. This is called the Dirty Dozen List. These are the dirtiest fruits and vegetables in terms of pesticide residues in America. So listen carefully, because a lot of these are in your kitchen right now. So we have apples, strawberries, grapes, celery, peaches, spinach, sweet bell peppers, imported nectarines, cucumbers, cherry tomatoes, imported snap peas, and potatoes. Now get this. Every sample of imported nectarines and 99% of the apples tested positive for pesticide residues. The average potato had more pesticides by weight than any other food. A single grape sample had 15 different pesticide residues on it, and samples of celery, cherry tomatoes, imported snap peas, and strawberries each had 13 different pesticide residues on them each. Now, I don't want to scare you away from eating more fruits and vegetables. The point is, it's so nice that with OJC, the Organic Juice Cleanse, you're getting 30 different organic superfoods. You're getting the cruciferous vegetables, the berries, all the superfoods, and you're getting them organically, the way nature intended, and you're leaving behind what you don't want because it doesn't have any of the pesticides, herbicides, or fungicides.
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1: I like the way you put that. And, you know, let's face it, most of my patients aren't getting nearly enough fiber. 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We're talking about cleansing here. 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But on top of that, fiber promotes healthy cholesterol levels, triglycerides, blood sugar. 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It promotes digestion. 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If you're not getting enough fiber, OJC has a full 5 grams of both soluble and insoluble fiber. You eat the food, you extract the nutrients, and then you want to get the waste out of your system rapidly. That's what fiber does for us.
0: 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Now, Doc, let's break this down. I'm looking at the list of ingredients here, and it sounds amazing. I mean, you've got the organic blueberries, you've got the strawberries, the cranberries, the red raspberries, you've added organic broccoli, spinach, kale, parsley, wheatgrass, oatgrass, green tea, acai berry, apples, beets. I mean, you even added a liver support blend, plus a full 5 grams of fiber. This is quite a list, and it's all organic, right?
1: Oh, yeah. I mean, this is an amazing compilation of nutrients, all carefully chosen for the specific benefits that they deliver. We're talking carrots for the eyes, beets, black currants, digestive enzymes for digestion. I added spirulina and chlorella, those blue-green algaes that are super healthy for us. ARP Magazine ranks spirulina as the number one superfood for extending your lifespan, and chlorella supports the liver in heavy metal detoxification. I added flaxseed, important for a man's prostate, good source of omega-3s. So the list goes on and on, and all of them were specifically and carefully chosen. They're all organic, and when you get these superfoods, these organic superfoods into your system every day, it's not subtle, folks. You notice a big difference, especially those of you who get very few fruits and vegetables, you're going to notice a difference the very first day you use it.
0: Now, Dr. Levin, funny thing, a friend of mine wanted to do a juice cleanse and spent probably close to $200 buying one of those in the store with a handful of fresh pressed juices. And I mean, it's a fortune just for a 3-day cleanse. And what do you do after that? Talk about this, and how often do you want people taking OJC, the organic juice cleanse?
1: Right. I've seen those online, $200 for a 3-day cleanse. I mean, what the heck are you going to do after that? You do a cleanse once a year or twice a year, and then that's it? I mean, do you breathe in chemicals once or twice a year or every day?
0: Every day.
1: Do you eat foods that have pesticides or herbicides and contaminants once or twice a year or every day?
0: Every day.
1: Every day, right? So cleansing and detoxifying isn't something you do once or twice a year. I mean, like, Would you shower once or twice a year?
0: I got a better one. Would you vacuum your house once a year?
1: Exactly. How often do you use OJC? You use OJC every single day because this is a supplement. It fortifies the body. It adds those superfoods, the antioxidants, the phytonutrients, the vitamins and minerals from these super healthy foods. And at the same time, it supports your liver in its job to cleanse and detoxify your system.
0: All right. So I'm looking at the clock here. The time's just flown by. To recap the big story today, Purity Products is giving away a free bottle of their new next generation organic juice cleanse, power packed with 30 organic superfruits and veggies and the 5 grams of fiber to boot, plus the free shaker bottle as well today. And on top of that, for the first 1,000 callers from today's show, you're going to get a bottle of your awesome B12 Energy Melts. That's incredible. But Dr. Levin, if there was one thing you wanted our listeners to take away from today's show, what would it be?
1: Well, I guess bottom line, I mean, my patients, I'm sure our listeners, they're just not getting enough fruits and vegetables on a regular basis. I mean, the FDA, the National Cancer Institute, the American Heart Association, they want us getting 7 to 9 servings of fruits and vegetables a day. No one's doing that. And yeah, juicing this is a popular option and it works great, but let's face it, it's messy. It's a huge hassle. It takes forever. Plus the cost of going out and shopping and buying all that produce, sure, it gets really expensive. And that's what I love about the organic juice cleanse. This is your shortcut. This is juicing made simple. It's the easy way to get these 30 different superfoods we've been discussing here today into your system every single day. So what do you notice? You notice you feel better. You feel supercharged. You feel sharper. And this is going to happen to pretty much everybody out there that tries OJC.
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12: Hello, and welcome to another edition of Discoveries in Health. I'm your host, Chris McKay, and I'm really glad you're with me today because today we're going to be talking about an issue that affects each and every one of us, and that's stress. And believe it or not, whether it's job stress, financial stress, family stress, or even the little things that we're told not to stress about, any form of stress takes a serious physical toll on your body. But don't worry, because there is something you can do about your stress. And joining me today on the phone is Dr. Michael Pincus. And Dr. Pincus is going to talk about stress and give us some great information on things that we can do to reduce or even eliminate the negative effects that daily stress has on our bodies. For those of you that may not know Dr. Pincus, he is a nationally recognized authority on natural and alternative health. He's worked with top Hollywood celebrities, professional and Olympic athletes, and he continues to be involved in the latest research into today's top health concerns. And Dr. Pincus, thanks so much for being with us today.
13: Thanks, Chris. Great to be with you.
12: So let's get right into this whole stress issue. You know, stress is such a normal part of our daily routine these days, but why should we all be concerned about it? And more specifically, what's going on in our bodies and what are the warning signs that we should be looking for?
13: Well, you know, there's two ways to look at stress. One is what we call mental stress.
12: Uh-huh.
13: And the other is how stress affects your body. As a doctor, I'm more interested in how it affects your body.
12: Sure.
13: So the way stress affects the body is this. When a person's under stress, the body transposes the stress into tension.
12: Okay.
13: And your muscles end up contracting. And everyone feels that in their upper back and neck. You feel the tightness.
12: Right.
13: As a doctor, I'm more concerned about the muscles that you don't feel, such as the muscles in the arteries.
12: Oh, okay.
13: That tighten up. And the muscles, the heart is a giant muscle.
12: Oh, right.
13: And the muscles in and around your digestive tract.
12: Mm-hmm, mm-hmm.
13: Because these are the things that are resulting in heart disease, digestive difficulties. And I want to talk a little bit in your show today about nutrition, because there are two nutrients that completely handle the body in terms of stress.
12: Okay.
13: Now, according to the research that I've been involved with, it's as simple as calcium and magnesium.
12: Calcium and magnesium.
13: Right.
12: Okay.
13: When you're deficient in calcium and magnesium, a lot of things can happen. Calcium and magnesium, for example, is needed in order to go to sleep at night. And how many people do you know they just don't sleep well? You wake up tired, your body hurts more, pretty soon it starts to wear you down, and pretty soon you get sick and you have a condition. When people are suffering from pain and osteoporosis and fibromyalgia and cramps in their legs and weird illnesses, so there's something wrong with this picture. And it has to do with not how much calcium someone's taking in their diet or how many calcium supplements or how many antacids you chew. It has to do with simple absorption. Is that calcium getting absorbed into your body?
12: With calcium being something to deal with stress, isn't calcium for building bones?
13: Well, yes, okay.
12: Yeah.
13: And it does build your teeth. But You see, 1% of the calcium actually circulates in your blood. So when that 1% starts to drop, it could affect your heart, your brain, your kidneys, your organs, and your body shuts down and actually dies.
14: Wow.
13: And so 1% of the calcium always has to be in your system. And there's two sources of calcium. One is in the diet.
14: Yeah.
13: And two is from the bones themselves.
14: The body will absorb it back from the bones if it needs it?
13: That's right.
14: I see.
13: And what you just discussed right now leads to one of the major causes of a condition that's affecting 25 million Americans right now, which is called osteoporosis.
14: Right.
13: Which is a weakening of the bone.
14: Now, and that's due to the body deriving the calcium from the bones instead of from nutrition.
13: Yep.
14: Okay.
13: And so what we have to do is we have to find a way to put calcium back in the diet. Now, you think that would be really easy.
14: Sure, just drink milk.
13: Just drink milk or, you know, eat a lot of green leafy vegetables and that sort of thing. But first of all, people don't do that.
14: Right.
13: And second of all, the quality of the calcium that comes from our diet has been decreasing in the last 50 years.
14: Really?
13: Yeah, because things like pasteurization, foods are irradiated, the calcium is leached from the soils, and people are taking medications that block it. So the actual calcium is not being absorbed in the body.
14: Okay.
13: And then you see people taking Tums and calcium supplements. You know, they buy at the health food store, drugstore.
14: Right.
13: But these calciums don't absorb in the body.
14: That's interesting.
13: For a couple of reasons. One, when you take an antacid that has the calcium in it, like a Tums, first of all, calcium does not absorb in the body unless it's in an acidic environment. But see, what happens when you take a Tum? It's an antacid.
14: Oh, okay.
13: So even if you're getting calcium in the antacid itself, it's not being absorbed.
14: I see, because it has to be in an acid environment for it to be absorbed.
13: Exactly.
14: Okay.
13: Now, we have a product called the CalMax formula. My CalMax formula is natural, and the difference is that it's a powder. And what happens is you put in hot water, and you mix it up, and you drink it down. So it's in a liquid instead of a pill, and it absorbs into your system.
14: Wow, so that solves that problem then.
13: Well, yeah, because when calcium and magnesium are in a liquid state, it absorbs 10 times better than in any other state.
14: Wow, that's great. Matter of fact, yes, I'm reading the can right now. It says a fast-absorbing calcium and magnesium beverage powder.
13: Well, it comes down to absorption. One of the ways to tell if you're not absorbing calcium is take a look at what drugs you're taking. Are you on high blood pressure medication? Do you need something for your kidneys? Are you on pain medications? Do you need sleeping pills? If the calcium and especially the magnesium is being absorbed,
14: mm-hmm.
13: you're not going to suffer from all these things. My CalMax formula does absorb incredibly in the body. The thing is that when you take my CalMax formula, it's not like, well, will I feel better? I have thousands of people writing me say, Dr. Pincus, I can't believe it. 30 minutes after I took the CalMax, the pain in my wrist went away, or I was able to sleep for the first time in years. I mean, this is really amazing.
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15: 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If you're just joining us, I've got Dr. Michael Pincus on the phone today, and we're talking about something that we're all too familiar with these days, and that's stress. And we're finding out about the damage that everyday stress can do to our bodies, the warning signs that we should be aware of, and what we can do to alleviate and even eliminate the effects of stress. And Dr. Pincus, you were talking earlier about calcium and magnesium and how we need these nutrients in our bodies to fight the effects of stress, and how your CalMax formula can help us in this battle against stress. I'd like to talk for a minute about how the magnesium factors in. I mean, I'm starting to understand about the calcium, but what does magnesium do?
13: Well, we're talking about stress, and we're talking about stress affects the body. And first of all, in order to function at all, your body needs magnesium. It's probably, of all the vitamins I could list, magnesium is probably the most important vitamin on the planet right now.
14: I've not heard a whole lot about magnesium. I mean, why is magnesium so important?
13: There's over 325 biochemical reactions that magnesium is involved with. It's almost like a hormone.
14: Wow.
13: And, for example, with low levels of magnesium, your heart won't beat.
14: Ooh.
13: Very important factor in life.
14: Yeah, right? Yeah, I would say so.
13: Yeah, in fact, let me just read a list of some of the conditions associated with magnesium deficiencies.
14: Okay.
13: You have attention deficit disorder, Alzheimer's, anxiety, asthma, autism, chronic fatigue syndrome, congestive heart disease, constipation, diabetes, fibromyalgia, high blood pressure, insomnia, migraine headaches, multiple sclerosis, muscle cramps, Parkinson's, osteoporosis, and the list just goes on and on and on.
14: And this is associated with a lack of magnesium in the body?
13: Simply a lack of magnesium.
14: Holy cow.
13: So it's nothing to really mess around with. Now what happens is this. You need the magnesium in your body in order for the calcium to be absorbed.
14: Oh, so it's a necessary thing in order to get the first component, which is calcium.
13: That's right. They work in combination with each other. Now, there's many more practical applications of this CalMax formula.
14: Mm-hmm.
13: First of all, like I said, you drink it, so it gets into your system.
14: Okay.
13: And one of the first things we use it for in our clinic is for people who are under a lot of stress and they can't sleep well at night. It works better than anything I've ever seen for people that have trouble sleeping.
14: Really?
13: Because it relaxes your body, and you actually feel the relaxation after you drink the a cup of the CalMax formula.
14: Hmm. Interesting.
13: Now, the other thing that it's really, really good for are people who are in pain.
14: Okay.
13: And I have a whole bunch of stories to tell you and case studies of people actually taking the CalMax formula and getting rid of pain. And this is including arthritic type pain, fibromyalgia, which is a form of arthritis, back pain, muscle spasms, migraine headaches. There's a whole category of areas I'd like to discuss with you.
14: Wow, that's fantastic. Some of those things that you've named seem to be age-related or things that we experience as we grow older. Is there a link there?
13: Yeah, there's a vicious circle that I'd like to discuss. What happens is that when a person has a magnesium deficiency, specifically mm-hmm. magnesium, they don't absorb their foods well. And so they go into what we call malabsorption syndrome,
14: okay.
13: which millions and millions of Americans have. And it's not like you feel sick or, you know, this or that. You might be, over time, just starting to feel more tired and tired and tired.
14: Mm-hmm.
13: And that's just a real gradual over time type of thing. And a lot of people justify that they're getting old and they just need more rest or whatever.
14: Right, that's what I would think.
13: Now what happens is that when you get less absorption, you actually increase the deficiency in your system of magnesium.
14: Wow.
13: And that starts to take the calcium out of the bones. You start getting bone loss. You start getting muscle loss because it also reduces the muscle mass. And pretty soon before you know it, you are feeling old.
14: Yeah.
13: And your body's actually starting to manifest it.
14: Wow. All due to a simple lack of these nutrients.
13: Calcium, magnesium. Now, let me tell you, and it is simple. The problem in being a doctor and a researcher is how do you get this into the system? The formula we have, the CalMax formula, is so fantastic because it's in a powder form. You take hot water and you put it in a cup, take a teaspoon of this powder and mix it in,
14: yeah.
13: and you drink this cup down.
14: That's great. Well,
13: the absorption rate is really incredible because it actually goes right into your bloodstream.
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15: 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Well, if you're just joining us, I've got Dr. Michael Pincus on the phone today, and he's telling us about stress and how important it is to ensure that you've got the proper nutrients in your system, specifically calcium and magnesium, and how much of an impact that has on our overall health. So I guess one of the things that people should really be aware of is because this isn't an instant thing that triggers you to say, oh, I'm sick, but, you know, instead happens gradually over time. It's very possible that people might not even be aware that there is a deficiency of calcium and magnesium in their body.
13: Well, that's the thing, is that deficiencies are not like, you know, a water main breaking where you have a real noticeable thing. Deficiencies
15: right.
13: are little drips, little leaks here and there. And so what we have is a cumulative effect where a person starts to go downhill just a little bit at a time.
15: Yeah.
13: To the point where they don't realize how bad they've actually gotten before it's too late.
15: Hmm. Dr. Pincus, you had mentioned insomnia. We talked about that a little bit. What about back pain?
13: Calcium magnesium is excellent for back pain because the calcium goes into the muscles. Mm-hmm. The magnesium actually helps the transmitters in the nerve. And when you take this CalMax formula, many times it will calm your back pain.
15: Wow.
13: I know I a couple years ago, I herniated a disc in my back.
15: Mm-hmm.
13: And I was trying everything, and I took out the CalMax formula, and I drank it, and I couldn't believe the difference. Within about a half hour, I was functional again.
15: Hmm.
13: Now, it wasn't completely gone, but I drank it over a 10-day period,
15: yeah.
13: And it completely alleviated the problem.
15: Now, what about heart disease?
13: Well, heart disease is something you have to watch out for, both dietarily and going down the genetic line.
15: Yeah.
13: And if anyone has any history of heart disease or you've even had bypass surgery, you should be on this CalMax formula. And I can't say that without enough emphasis because it's something that will completely give you a new lease on life.
15: Isn't that amazing? We talked about arthritis. What about joint pain?
13: Well, the arthritic joints really respond to this. And I recently gave a can of this to a lady who was suffering from fibromyalgia, where she was having pain in just about every joint in her body.
15: Mm-hmm.
13: It could be in her knee, it could be in her neck, it could be in her elbow. And I gave it to her 1 week, and I saw her the next week, and I swear, Chris, I did not recognize her.
15: Really?
13: Just as a lady that was 64 years old, and the first time I saw her, she looked like she was 84 years old, and a week later, she was bright, she had a beautiful smile, her eyes were gleaming, and I honestly had to ask my wife who this lady was, and sure enough, she was the one who took a week of the formula, the CalMax formula, and she said she got a really good week of sleep for the first time in years.
15: Wow.
13: And that her pain was much better, and she ordered 3 more cans for me.
15: Wow.
13: And she was giving it out to her friend.
15: That's amazing.
13: And when I use this with the professional athletes, I'm a doctor for the U.S. Olympic team, and I had a number of athletes using this before their events so they could sleep well, and they'd wake up and their muscles were in real relaxed shape.
15: Wow. You really wouldn't think that such a small component of your normal diet can make such a profound impact over the way that you feel.
13: Well, see, what's happened, Chris, is that in the last 50 years, the American diet has greatly changed, and the nutrition has greatly changed.
14: Mm-hmm.
13: And add to that the medications. Many people are on blood pressure medications or anti-anxiety drugs or heart medications, and many of these things also block the absorption of calcium and magnesium in the system.
14: Wow.
13: So the very drugs that are treating the conditions that your body is experiencing, because it's deficient in calcium and magnesium, it's also blocking further absorption.
14: Isn't that something?
13: So it's really a rat race out there.
14: Yeah, it sounds like it's a vicious circle.
13: It sure is, and what are you going to do? So my formula is try the things that are simple first.
14: Yep.
13: You have nothing to lose. This is not going to hurt you, put it that way.
14: Yeah.
13: You have nothing to lose.
15: All right, folks, again, if you want to get a free book about calcium and magnesium and try Dr. Pincus's CalMax formula, there is a special toll-free number to call. 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
15: 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If you just tuned in, we're talking with Dr. Michael Pincus about stress and the negative effects that everyday stress has on your body. Whether it's job stress, financial stress, family stress, any form of stress takes a serious physical toll on your body. And Dr. Pincus, you were talking about how your CalMax formula can help us in this battle against stress. And I guess this is something everyone should be aware of, whether you're 24 or 94.
13: Well, I've used it for many, many years as a younger person, and now as I'm aging as well, I use this, and it definitely helps me sleep better.
14: Mm-hmm.
13: It helps control the stress of the workaday world, and many people will just be amazed how this actually works. Because our formula has a chemical reaction that occurs before you actually ingest it.
14: Mm-hmm.
13: CalMax is pre-dissolved. It doesn't get lodged in your system. And so what happens is that when people drink the CalMax, it's like an infusion into your body. It's like, whoa, it's like decompressing. And so people who are in pain, they take the CalMax, the calcium and magnesium gets into the muscles, and it starts to relax it.
15: Dr. Pincus, you talked earlier about how stress affects your energy, and I'd like you to elaborate a little bit more on that subject, if you would. I mean, does stress really affect our energy levels?
13: Good question. Because energy is like the biggest thing right now. Like people, chronic fatigue syndrome, PMS, and fibromyalgia, it's like wiping people out. And that's the key to low energy, is a lot of it's caused by pain, feeling old, your joints don't move well. This kind of wipes you out. It drains your energy. And then you get tired and you go to sleep. Guess what? You don't sleep. Now, I'm telling you, like common scenarios, due to a lack of calcium and magnesium in your system, when you have the CalMax and the first thing that happens, you take it 20 minutes before you go to bed,
14: mm-hmm.
13: you get a good night's sleep. And you wake up feeling refreshed and your energy comes back.
15: Is CalMax safe? 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
14: 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Any parting thoughts? I mean, who can really benefit from this?
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7: Israel and Christians are coming together in a way they have never been before, since the Book of Acts.
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23: At first, astrology was just a popular social media trend Netta Farr wanted to join in on. At age 14, Farr brought her online followers on her journey of learning the ancient practice and spent the following years diving even deeper. But it wasn't until Farr went to college that she narrowed her focus on how the stars and planets could aid her love life.
0: I think, like, just being a single college girl and not really dating with intention, I felt very lost in the dating pool and was dating a lot of guys that just did not make sense for me. And I wanted to find, like, the root of the issue of why do I keep going to the same zodiac sign? Why do I keep going to the same karmic loop? I used astrology as an avenue to date with more intention.
23: Astrology is a practice that uses the positioning of stars and planets to understand everything from global events to a person's life and personality. To learn more about her potential love life, Farr mapped out both her and her unknown soulmate's astrological birth chart. It's a snapshot of the sky at the exact moment of your birth, which is believed to show a person's character, life path, and avenues for growth.
0: I think your birth chart is the definition, like the source of truth for your past, your present, and your future. You can see everything in your life mapped out on your birth chart, but it has to do with your birth time. So it's very difficult for people that don't know it to see past it as just like personality traits.

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5: Like, go and say yes to as many things as possible, because I knew it was going to be something through social groups and like something near a body of water, which is crazy that astrology even like can tell you that, but that's how I knew that we would meet. So I just said yes to like everything that month, and it turns out that he was there and I met him through some college friends. So it was just meant to be.
6: They've now been together for more than 2 years. This method of decoding life has been a part of different cultures for thousands of years. However, Steven Vandenbroek says that just as we see today, it's been a polarizing practice throughout history.
7: Contrary to what is often suggested, there's never really been a kind of golden age of astrology where everybody sort of unproblematically believed in it. We have very strong criticisms of astrology, at least from the first century BC onwards.
6: Vandenbroek is a professor of history of science at Ghent University in Belgium. Though it's always had its critics, astrology was tightly connected with various disciplines like physics, mathematics, and theology. However, it was most interwoven with astronomy. But in Europe during the 17th century, there was a major push to discredit astrology as an academic practice. Vandenbroek says it's not 100% clear what caused this drastic division, but it seems to be partly born from the state's effort to gain power by controlling knowledge.
7: What happens in the 17th century is that the very deeply ingrained religious framework by which European societies had organized themselves up until that time, that framework becomes discredited and politics steps in, if you like. And one of the ways of doing that is to sort of corner the knowledge market, if you like. So whatever knowledge is going to be from hence on, it's going to have to be, first of all, useful to the needs of the state, and B, it cannot be allowed to promote factionalism or to promote divisions in terms of belief. And that makes astrology very tricky, if you like, from a political standpoint. You know, if you're going to allow ordinary citizens to basically self-govern and make up their own minds by reading the stars, that's a very unsavory proposition from a 17th century perspective.
6: The fallout meant that the field of astronomy had to carve astrology out of its practice in order to stay legitimate. So even though many astronomers, like Galileo, continued their astrological readings in private, they publicly pushed astronomy in a different direction.
7: You could say that up until the 16th century, the main purpose of astronomy really was astrological prediction. That's sort of what it was good for. What you increasingly hear in the 17th century, especially at these European courts, is that they're looking towards navigation, especially finding longitude at sea, as one very important alternative usage of astronomical knowledge. They're also increasingly looking at chronology, at the art of fixing deep time, if you like, by studying past eclipses, for instance, as time markers for past events.
6: Which isn't so different from what Farr says astrology is when you strip it down. At its most basic understanding, astrology is the study of history and historical patterns.
5: I think people see it as like you put people into a box, which a lot of people that don't really know astrology do that very detrimental thing that ruins the brand, I guess, of astrology. But in reality, it's just the study of patterns and the study of history.
6: In order to map the positions of planets throughout time, astrologers use a software that pulls data from NASA, which covers thousands of years. Farr says it's not that these patterns are influencing a person, but they're providing more context for different themes and moments in their life.
5: The little things that set you off is because the things happening in this

0: sky are very much triggering the placements of when they were when you were born. Because when you were born, that really dictates a lot of your personality. So what's currently happening obviously will have different triggers for that moment you were born.
1: While this more personal version of astrology has been practiced throughout history, Vandenbroek says it made a big resurgence in the 19th century. This was when different disciplines began rising in popularity that we now consider pseudoscience.
2: So there's basically a big market for kind of grassroots popular knowledge movements, if you like. Many people will tell you probably that astrology sort of rode that wave and has continued to do so, that it then struck an alliance with new esoteric spirituality in the early 20th century, that it then got an alliance with the new mass media movement, so making its way into the newspaper world. And then before you know it, we're in the world of apps that we know today.
1: But while many people view this period as astrology reinventing itself and coming back from the dead, Vandenbroek argues that it never died in the first place, even after being discredited in academia.
2: What my research is showing, or what my latest research is showing, is that astrology never ceases to try and establish a dialogue with official institutional knowledge, if you like. What happens is that becomes a one-way street, if you like, instead of a two-way street that it used to be. So I don't think it really reinvents itself or reemerges. It's just that at different points in time, it goes a little bit more underground, private, as I called it before. And at other times, it manages to latch on to some parts of official culture that might still accommodate it, if you like.
1: We can see how astrology continued to try and connect with academia in the Victorian era, when astrologers claimed the practice was a new science of the mind, a way to analyze yourself before the rise of psychology.
2: And they're not the only ones to claim that, but they do it very clearly. They say, well, you know, in this new society of capitalist ventures where everybody needs to contribute and where you cannot be a kind of spanner in the works, if you like, for societal progress, what you really need is an art that allows you to clearly identify your own lapses of character or your own idiosyncrasies, if you like. And they're the ones who call it a science of the mind, long before psychology gets invented, by the way. Now, it's very clear to me, at least, that this is a direct way of trying to reinscribe astrology in this new capitalist world that Victorian Britain was.
1: Moving into the 20th century, science advances to more analytical and evidence-based procedures. As a response, astrologers began using statistics to validate their readings.
2: Kind of predictably, those experiments don't go very well most of the time, but in some cases they do, which makes it even more confusing, right? At various points in time, they really try to reconnect with the world of knowledge and make the claim that they actually have something on offer.
1: And just like it's been throughout history, some people believe and others do not. But does the lasting nature of this pseudoscience prove that there's something to it? Should academia give it a second chance? Join us next week as we dive into the value of astrology in our current society. You can find more information about Neda Farr, Stephen Vandenbroek, and all of our guests on our website, radiohealthjournal.org. Our executive producer is Amira Zaveri. I'm Kristen Farah.
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3: With so much information being discovered about our health on a daily basis, it's hard even for doctors to keep up. The answers might be hiding in an obscure medical journal that a physician doesn't have the time to go searching through. A frustrating situation for both them and their patients. It's an issue that Dr. Andrew Tagg has been trying to combat since 2013 when he co-founded Don't Forget the Bubbles. It's a website that removes the obstacles of finding and sharing resources between physicians.
8: We knew that we're working in disparate sites, and we got asked all these questions all the time at work that we just couldn't find the answers to in textbooks. And, you know, we know that textbooks are 5 years out of date by the time they come out. And we thought, well, let's just try and collate our resources. And that's what we did. And our mission really is to make doctors and healthcare workers better at looking after the kids that they see on a daily basis. So we're a physician-facing website rather than a parent and patient-facing website. And our aim is to share both latest research and some of the tips and tricks about the art of medicine, as well as the science of what we do.
3: Tagg is a pediatric emergency physician and associate professor at the University of Melbourne. Even though the site is geared towards healthcare professionals, Tagg says it's important that every article is written so that you don't need a medical degree to understand it.
8: What we like to do is to make sure we're writing in plain English rather than medical journalese, which is a problem because we want to cater for, you know, our junior trainees as well, who may not be so used to critical appraisal of the literature. And we want to make things that actually are practical rather than just going to sit in a dusty journal and never ignored all the time.
3: Though the website's been active since 2013, the team fell into the global spotlight for an experiment they did just a few years ago. Born from an issue they see often in their young patients, Tagg and his colleagues decided to each swallow one Lego head.
8: Yeah, obviously, I'm a pediatrician, and we wanted to see how long it would take, because like, we get these kids coming with swallowing foreign bodies all the time, and we wanted to see how long it would take to pass through kids. And we obviously couldn't get ethics approval to get our own children to swallow it, so myself and five colleagues swallowed a Lego head.
3: They each timed how long it took for the Lego piece to go through the body. The answer? 1.7 days. The study was covered by various news outlets across the world and even broke into a couple late-night talk show monologues. As silly as it sounds, it became a helpful tool to comfort parents who'd rushed their kids into the emergency department for swallowing a piece of plastic. And if you've been around kids, you know that's not the only trouble they can get up to. Another common issue Tagg deals with is having to fish out foreign objects from inside a patient's ear. Often, the culprit is the end of a Q-tip.
8: So people put them in, twizzle, twizzle, twizzle with their ears, and then, you know, the end will break off for whatever reason, and they'll be stuck in there. And so, you know, they've come in with, they started off with one problem, or at least one alleged problem, their earwax, and they come in then with an ear Q-tip stuck in their ear.
3: People are often trying their hardest to get rid of earwax, not realizing how essential it is to our health. Many of us don't even know what all that goo is in the first place. Despite its name, earwax isn't really wax at all.
8: Earwax is really this big, mulching, messy pot of lots of different things. So it's skin cells, it's sebum, which is kind of that oil that's produced by your skin that we all have. You know, little bits of hair and glitter that have come in from, you know, errant craft sort of exposures. Occasionally little bits of insect leg, I've seen those in there as well. But really it's just a natural thing that your ear canal produces as a protective mechanism.
3: For one, it acts as a physical barrier, catching anything trying to get inside your ear canal, like dust and dirt.
8: But it also acts as a mild antimicrobial barrier to stop things getting into the ear. And it's very slightly acidic, so it really just helps stop bacteria that lurk around on our skin all the time getting into any sort of minor cuts or scrapes that we might have in our ears.
3: Earwax also serves as a lubricant. It coats the sides of the ear canal and prevents the skin from becoming dry and itchy. It's also this moisturizing property that allows it to naturally clean out the canal.
8: What we've got to remember is that our skin sheds on a daily basis. And if the skin in our ear just kind of stayed and sloughed off, it's just going to sit there, this big ball of dry, flaky skin in our ear. And so it's got to collect with something. And often it's with that earwax. And there's this thing, basically an escalator, a travelator of hairs inside your ear that waft that earwax and that dry skin slowly from the inside to the outside. And that'll just help it just pass out naturally.
3: And though millions of people love watching ear cleaning videos online, Tagg says a clean ear is not a wax-free ear. In fact, removing all of your earwax will actually compromise your health.
8: We do get people come in and try and, you know, think, oh my God, I see this earwax in my kid's ear. I'm going to scrape it all out with a curette or a Q-tip. and actually it's there for a purpose. And scraping it out causes more wax to be produced because it's part of the sort of inflammatory response. You know, so if I stick a Q-tip in your ear and I do that on a regular basis, or a matchstick or a paperclip or, you know, the end of a pen, whatever people are trying to use, over time, what will happen is your body will react to that sort of foreign stimulus and slowly, slowly narrow your ear canal. So, you know, this is like over years and years and years. And so what will happen is you'll be more prone to getting ear infections, more prone to getting swimmer's ear and water trapped if you continue to clean them all the time.
3: Narrowed ear canals make it harder for earwax to flow naturally, leading to buildup, ear infections, and temporary hearing loss. Along with using Q-tips, a practice called ear candling has grown in popularity over the last few years. A person will lay on their side and put the end of a long candle in their ear. The candle is then lit for 20 minutes. The idea is that the warmth from the lit candle creates suction that pulls wax out of the ear.
8: But that's not what's happening. Nothing is happening. Anything that comes out that you pull out is actually just melted wax from the candle. So you may think, oh, this, and which is why most earwax candles are the same color as earwax, because then you'll never know. Because, you know, if your earwax candles were bright red or purple, you'd soon know there was some sort of scam going on there. But no, waste of time.
3: And again, most people doing it don't need to be cleaning out their ears. In general, Tag says the only time you'd need to see a professional is if you're experiencing hearing problems. A glob of hard earwax can push against the eardrum and cause pain, dizziness, and muffled hearing.
8: And so if you're a child that's, you know, not paying attention in class slowly over time and then finding it really difficult to concentrate, or, you know, you're shouting at them and they're not just a teenager staring at their phone and they're ignoring you, then that may be because they have actually having hearing difficulties rather than attention difficulties. And so it's one of those simple tests that, you know, your primary care provider could do just to make sure that that's not the cause of what's going on. And if they see a matte, big, hard ball of impacted wax, and that's often those, that sort of dark, thick, brown, sticky stuff that's been pushed against the eardrum because people have been cleaning, they're probably going to need some professional help.
3: Additionally, impacted earwax can also be the cause behind a chronic cough.
8: Impacted wax can basically compress on your drum and compress on one of your nerves in your middle ear that's attached to your vagus nerve. And that vagus nerve is that sort of longest nerve in the body that we always talk about. We're talking about, you know, breathing and calming down and everything else. But the vagus nerve can also make you cough. And so that in the same way that sometimes, don't try this at home, if you put something in your ear and it touches your eardrum, it can make you cough in the same way. You know, a hard ball of wax can cause that sort of chronic daily cough.
3: The good news is that many of these cases are fixable at home. While there are softening drops you can buy at the store, Tag says the cheapest and most effective treatment he's found is using warm olive oil.
8: And I think really what that'll do is a ceruminolytic, so it breaks down that earwax. And if, you know, you put that in, bathe that in your ear 3 or 4 times over the course of a week, it'll really soften that wax and it'll then make it easier for it to come out naturally. You can buy over-the-counter stuff, which often also breaks down wax, but not often as effective. And I think the first thing that people notice as soon as they start putting drops in their ears is they come into us because they think, oh, I had earwax, I put some drops in, and now I can't hear anything. And that's really as that sort of wax starts to soften up, it expands, fills the ear canal, and then you get a sort of temporary deafness that, again, disappears over time.
3: Which means some patience is required for this process. If you do need to see a professional, the best treatment is a microsuction, which is basically a small vacuum that sucks out the impacted wax. If you're interested in more unique health tips and tricks, Tag's website is don'tforgetthebubbles.com. For more information about Dr. Andrew Tag and all of our guests, visit radiohealthjournal.org. Our writer-producer is Kristen Farah. Our production manager is Jason Dickey. I'm Greg Johnson.
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8: Medical notes this week. A new treatment for those suffering from PTSD. New research shows that a targeted form of non-invasive brain stimulation can calm the brain's fear center. According to a clinical trial published in the American Journal of Psychiatry, 2 weeks of this treatment led to significant symptom relief that lasted for at least 6 months. This study marks a significant step toward individualized neurobiology-based treatments for PTSD. Do TV commercials actually work? A study published in Marketing Science shows that the sales impact of TV ads are overestimated by about 55% because they fail to separate an ad's influence from the pre-existing habits of the viewers. By tracking millions of households second by second, researchers found that brands are often wasting money on placements that reach people already inclined to buy. And finally, the impact of being in a romantic relationship with a narcissist. A study of over 5,000 couples published in the Journal of Personality found that narcissistic rivalry, the tendency to put others down to feel superior, is a consistent predictor of lower relationship satisfaction for both partners. Interestingly, the research also reveals that relationships involving narcissists didn't actually decline any faster than average over a 6-year period. And that's Medical Notes this week. I'm Mayan Vasta Betancourt.
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15: Hello there, and thanks for tuning into this week's show. 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And if you're a longtime listener of the show, welcome back. We appreciate it. And if you're just joining us for the first time, nice to have you along today. I want to start by sending a big thank you out to our sponsor, Dr. Newton's Naturals. 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And I want you to check them out when you have a chance because they really have some great products to improve your health and the health of your family. Okay, on today's show, we're talking about vitamin D, sometimes referred to as the sunshine vitamin. But folks, here's the problem. Many of us aren't getting enough sunshine lately between slathering on those powerful sunscreens and spending more time indoors. And what it really comes down to is this vitamin D deficiency that's out there is causing an avalanche of health problems for 70% of our population, ranging from pain, loss of balance, muscle weakness, depression, increased blood pressure, arthritis, memory loss, and even a compromised immune system. And I have Dr. Michael Pincus with me today to talk about the most effective way to get vitamin D. Dr. Pincus, it's good to talk to you again.
16: Chris, it's great to be back. Thank you.
15: You know, many of you know that Dr. Pincus is a nationally recognized authority on natural and alternative health. He's a successful chiropractor. He's worked with top Hollywood celebrities, professional and Olympic athletes, and he continues to be very involved in some of today's top health concerns. And let's kind of start at the top, Dr. Pincus, and talk a little bit about what are some of the warning signs that you may be deficient in vitamin D?
16: Okay, well, part of it is how you feel. And one of the things, Chris, is being tired for no apparent reason.
15: Okay.
16: But on the reverse side of that, I've seen that a lack of vitamin D affects your sleep. Okay, another big sign is that your bones ache. Now, there's a lot of people listening who've been diagnosed with osteoporosis, which is a thinning of the bone.
15: Mm-hmm.
16: But again, a vitamin D deficiency. A big one is muscle weakness. So you try to get up from a couch, you get in and out of a car, and you're finding it more and more difficult. And that's leading to the high, high prevalence of people falling and injuring themselves.
15: Ah, okay. All right.
16: Which is a huge problem.
15: Right, exactly.
16: Another one is you tend to get more cold, especially upper respiratory problems.
15: Okay.
16: Problems with blood pressure, cardiovascular problems, digestive problems, constipation, bloating, gas.
15: Mm-hmm.
16: It's very, very common. And if you're a diabetic, there's all kinds of data about being deficient in vitamin D, and the list goes on and on. It's a huge problem.
15: What does vitamin D actually do in the body? What is it used for?
16: Well, when we use the word vitamin, it's actually kind of a misnomer because vitamin D is actually a hormone.
15: Okay.
16: And this regulates thousands of genes in the body. Everything from pain, blood sugar, immune system, blood pressure, bone strength. Plus, vitamin D has been linked to maintaining colon health, breast, prostate, and ovarian health. But I'll tell you what, the way we're taking vitamin D is all wrong. It's all messed up.
15: Well, why do you say that? Why is it messed up?
16: Well, first of all, you go to your doctor and they say, yeah, I'm going to put you on a vitamin D supplement, and it's like 400 international units, which is totally worthless. or God forbid, if you're listening right now and you're taking a multivitamin and you think you're covered, that's why you're on 6 or 8 or 10 different prescription drugs. I'll tell you that right now. Because your body is not getting enough D. The other thing is that vitamin D is an oil. You don't absorb oils in your body. They're very difficult to digest.
17: Okay.
16: So I've come up with my own vitamin D, which I call Dr. Pincus's vitamin D3 formula.
17: So, Dr. Pincus, what makes your fast melt vitamin D formula so unique?
16: Well, Chris, first of all, I put 5,000 units of vitamin D3 per serving in each tablet so you can actually feel the difference. I wanted to give you enough dosage so it really goes to work. Second, I use the right type of vitamin D in my formula, which is superior and readily available so your body can digest it, and this is known as vitamin D3. And third, my formula is a fast-melt tablet that's available for immediate absorption.
17: You know, you mentioned that vitamin D is an oil. So how were you able to make your formula into a fast-melt?
16: Well, good question, Chris. Here's what I've done. I've worked with an advanced team of scientists, and these guys, they know their stuff, and they're using this technology to convert vitamin D, which is an oil, into a dry powder. And once they do that, they put it in this fast dissolving melt for immediate absorption and quick results that you can feel.
17: What's some of the feedback that you're getting, Dr. Pincus, from people that are taking your fast melt D3?
16: Well, I'm getting tons of feedback. You know, I've got people that email me. Here's an email from Betty, and she writes, I was diagnosed with a severe vitamin D deficiency, and she said she tried many other vitamin supplements.
17: Okay.
16: And then she discovered my D3, and she said she went back to her doctor, had her blood test, and her blood test went back into a normal range just within weeks.
17: Wow. All right, folks, I want to take a moment here to let you listeners know that if you want to try Dr. Pincus's vitamin D3 formula, there's a special toll-free number for you to call. 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And remember, folks, you have absolutely nothing to lose here because Dr. Pincus's vitamin D3 formula is guaranteed to be safe and effective or your money back. And when you do call and order, you will not be automatically enrolled in one of those monthly subscription programs. This is a one-time order. So the number to call is 1-800-413-7495. I'll give it to you again. It's 1-800-413-7495. All right, for those of you just joining us, I have Dr. Michael Pincus on the line with us today. We've been talking about Dr. Pincus's fast melt vitamin D3 formula, and this vitamin D deficiency is really an epidemic now, causing all kinds of health concerns. But the issue is, even if you're trying to get vitamin D back in your body, you're most likely taking the wrong type or the wrong form of vitamin D the wrong way, maybe not even getting enough of it. And Dr. Pincus, why don't we start here by talking about, you know, why is this deficiency such an epidemic, despite all of the awareness and the products that you see on the store shelves containing vitamin D?
16: Well, yeah, that's a good point. 70% of us in this country are deficient in vitamin D. The fact is that your body needs vitamin D. This is a hormone that should be there, and it's not there. And the statistics show that back in the 70s when we started getting cable networks and, of course, with the internet, we're not going outside, and most of us get no vitamin D from the sun.
17: What makes your fast melt D3 formula a much better choice?
16: Well, Chris, first of all, I put 5,000 units of vitamin D3 per serving in each tablet so you can actually feel the difference. Second, I use the right type of vitamin D in my formula. And third, I've worked with an advanced team of scientists, and they're using this technology to put it in this fast dissolving melt for immediate absorption and quick results that you can feel.
17: Now, is your Fast Melt Vitamin D3 formula manufactured here in the U.S., Dr. Pincus?
16: Yeah, absolutely. My formula is manufactured right here in the USA, Chris. In fact, we have a facility that is a cGMP certified lab, which means current good manufacturing practices. And this is an FDA mandated set of rules that we follow. As a matter of fact, just recently the FDA came in and did an inspection, and they said, hey, guys, keep up the good work.
17: Now, you mentioned earlier that there's a strong connection between vitamin D and diabetes. Talk a little bit about how your FastMelt D3 formula could help folks that are dealing with diabetes or even at risk of getting diabetes.
16: Well, yeah, diabetes is a huge problem. And in type 2 diabetics, what we find is that there's plenty of insulin in the body, but the insulin is not recognized by the cells. And so what vitamin D3 does is it takes that problem and it seems to fix it. Now, they've studied vitamin D3 and it's improved this insulin signature by 60%. And just to give you a comparison, the most popular diabetic drug improves at 13%.
17: Wow. Now, let me ask you this, Dr. Pincus. How can your Fast Melt D3 formula help boost your immune system?
16: Vitamin D is responsible for 200 different chemicals that your immune cells produce to fight off bacteria and viruses. Listen, if you're someone that's susceptible to having any type of cold, flu, I would start right now taking one of my vitamin D3 melts every day. And one of the nice things about this is that besides your immune system being better, you'll find your energy better, you'll find less pain, less arthritic type pain, more mobility, flexibility, better muscle strength. And if you're someone who's concerned about falling, you'll have better balance and a better sense of walking, which is so important, is it?
17: So, and how do you take it, Dr. Pincus?
16: You can take it in the morning, you can take it at night. You don't need water, and you put it in your mouth, and, you know, maybe count to 30, it's gone.
17: Wow. And maybe you can share again, for those that may have just joined us, some of the responses that you get from people that have been taking your formula, and what kind of results have they seen?
16: Let me tell you my own story. So over the summer, I didn't take as much of my D3. Actually traveling, and I ran out of it. So what happened to me is, you know, I'm basically pain-free, but all of a sudden I started having pain in my hand. I go, what is this? This is weird. But then I realized that I had run out of my D3 formula, and I went off of it for several weeks. And the minute I started going on it, it took about 7, maybe 8 days, the pain went away.
17: Wow.
16: Crazy, isn't it?
17: That's how you know something's working, right? If you stop and the health issues come back, well, there's your answer.
16: That's the best test that anyone can listen to, especially if you're on the fence. You're going, well, I wonder if this is really for me. And what I would do, Chris, is next time you give out the number to have people order, is go ahead and order it. I know you mentioned it's a risk-free offer, and go ahead and try it yourself and stay on it for 5, 6 weeks. And then if you're still doubted, then go off of it and see if anything gets worse.
17: And again, folks, I want to take a moment here to let you listeners know that if you want to try Dr. Pincus's vitamin D3 formula, there's a special toll-free number for you to call. 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This is a one-time order, folks. 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I'll give it to you again. 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So what do you think, folks? Are you one of the 70% of people listening most likely taking the wrong type of vitamin D supplement? Joining us today is our good friend Dr. Michael Pincus, and we've been talking about his Fast Melt Vitamin D3 formula. And Dr. Pincus, what you're saying is that most of us are deficient in vitamin D. And because of that deficiency, it's causing health issues like pain, muscle weakness, immune problems, and that most vitamin D supplements are not the best form. And more importantly, it's not the right amount of vitamin D to really make an impact. Is that what you're saying?
16: Yes, it's exactly what I'm saying, Chris. It's a multifaceted problem where, one, we're not getting enough vitamin D3 in our system.
17: Mm-hmm.
16: Vitamin D3 is responsible for activating 2,000 different genes in the body, controlling everything from diabetes to hormone production to muscle strength, heart beating correctly, digestion, immune system. It's a really long list. And honestly, it surprised me because in medical school, we learned that vitamin D was necessary for the bones. We get enough being outside and in our milk and end of story.
17: Right.
16: And for the first 20-some years of my practice, I never prescribed vitamin D. I just didn't think it was necessary. And then in the early 2000s, the studies started coming out. And now there's over 2,300 studies that just show that vitamin D is absolutely necessary. It's not just a good idea. It's absolutely necessary. It's a hormone that should be in the body, and it's not there.
17: Can you share some of that research, Dr. Pincus, and more importantly, what's the conclusion of the research related to vitamin D?
16: Well, one of the biggest studies ever on vitamin D were from the U.S. Navy.
17: Okay.
16: So I think it was like 145,000 men and women were studied, and they found that the number one non-combat reason that people died in the Navy was due to melanoma.
17: So skin cancer.
16: So I'm reading the study, you know, I kind of paused right there and I went, yeah, it makes sense. You know, people are out on the decks of ships in the equator and all over the world and they're getting the harmful
17: exposure,
16: UV sun rays and they're developing skin cancer. But then I read on and it said most of the victims were office workers, like clerks and people in hangars and inside. And I went, oh my God. So it was a link going back to vitamin D deficiency in the body.
17: What about muscle and bone strength? Can your D3 formula help with that?
16: Yeah, it's critical. Like if you're someone that's over 50, especially, you're seeing a progression of the core muscles in your body starting to slow down. First, it's kind of a clumsiness that people kind of feel like they're getting clumsy physically. And then it's a lack of flexibility that you start to stiffen up and you feel it at night, especially if you're in bed, rolling from side to side. You'll wake up with your knees hurting, your legs are restless, your shoulders hurt. That's that stiffness setting in that's associated with the lack of this vitamin D3 in my formula. So if you're someone listening right now and you're having a lot of joint pain, bone pain, muscle pain, fibromyalgia, I would say start on my formula like immediately and start taking one or two of my vitamin D3s a day for the first week or two to get your doses up quickly.
17: So let me ask you about these gummy vitamins. Does that work? Can you put enough vitamin D into a little gummy bear, and is that the best way to get it in your body?
16: No, of course not, Chris. You know, they'll go to any type of lengths to try to market things that seem good, but you're taking a lot of sugar and gelatin and wax. My thing is, it's not what you take, it's what your body absorbs.
17: Well, I want to talk more about what happens when people start taking your Fast Melt D3 formula.
16: Boy, that's a really good question, because the first area that the vitamin D seems to affect is your energy, your sleep, your outlook, your moods. And then after being on it for a while, your core strength will come back. So for those of you who have slowed down, you're going to feel more energy, like physically. So it's kind of like feeling a little bit younger, Chris.
17: And who wouldn't want that?
16: Right.
17: And maybe you can share again for those that may have just joined us some of the responses that you get from people that have been taking your formula and what kind of results have they seen?
16: Well, one of the surprising ones was I gave it to my brother-in-law who had gone to his doctor and was very concerned about his cholesterol, his blood fat, and his weight. And I put him on my vitamin D3, and he went back in 3 months later, and his blood profile was perfect.
17: All right, I want to take a moment here to let you listeners know that, again, if you want to try Dr. Pincus's vitamin D3 formula, there is a special toll-free number for you to call right now. 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So that number to call is 1-800-413-7495. And keep in mind, folks, you have absolutely nothing to lose here because Dr. Pincus's vitamin D3 formula is guaranteed to be safe and effective or your money back. And when you do call an order, you're not going to be enrolled in one of those automatic monthly subscription programs. This is a one-time order. So I encourage you, the number to call is 1-800-413-7495. I'll give it to you again. It's 1-800-413-7495. So how about it, folks? I mean, what it really comes down to here is we're not getting the right form or enough vitamin D delivered the right way, which is why we have so many of these health concerns that you probably can't put your finger on. And Dr. Pincus, I want to start just recapping here that there are a couple different forms of vitamin D, and maybe explain why the typical form that you would find in most off-the-shelf D formulas is different from what you've put together here.
16: Well, there's vitamin D2 and there's vitamin D3. And D2 is the type of vitamin D that has to be activated by your body, so it has to be converted into vitamin D3. Vitamin D3 is the activated form, so it's ready to go to work. Now, the vitamin D3 that I use in my formula, I think it's the best because I've seen the best results with myself, and my family, with my patients. Plus, I've worked with the lab where the people in the lab have taken this, and they test their blood every day to see how the D is going, and it's going up and out through the roof where it should be.
17: Wow. So, Dr. Pincus, I mean, who should consider taking your fast melt vitamin D formula?
16: Well, I would definitely start with kids for development and immunity. Obviously, young adults in their 20s need vitamin D to keep their immune system strong.
17: Mm-hmm.
16: Then men and women in their 30s, you're talking about heart health, immunity, cardiovascular problems start to turn on, but it's also the child rearing years. And vitamin D for pregnant women is very, very important.
17: Mm-hmm.
16: People in their 40s, that's when, you know, you start feeling more of those aches and pains like you've never felt before. You think you're getting older. And again, it's important for your hormones and to keep yourself physically active. And of course, when you're in your 50s, you start feeling stiffer. You can't golf. You can't play tennis. You know, you start becoming aware of your body not functioning.
17: Mm-hmm.
16: And then people over 60, I just wish that every senior citizen would go on this formula. Imagine living in your senior years where you have confidence in your balance and you're able to have the energy to get things done and
17: right,
16: the mental clarity. You know, this is more and more important as we go along because people are living longer, but the quality of life is not great.
17: You know, is it ever too late, Dr. Pincus, such that your fast melt D3 formula wouldn't be a worthwhile investment?
16: If you can see the breath on the mirror in the morning, then you know that you're a candidate for this. Because a lot of the things that people suffer from, they're suffering from a lack of this vitamin in their body. So it's never too late to try something like this. And the sooner you can get on my formula, the better odds you're going to have of having a really healthy, high energy, high mobility life from here on out.
17: Yeah, well, it makes a lot of sense. And Dr. Pincus, what can someone expect when they start taking your fast melt D3 formula?
16: Well, you're going to notice within the first several days that something's changing in your body because this kickstarts so many different cycles in your body that you'll start having less pain, having more energy, and having better mental clarity, better sleep. Your moods can be affected by this. Vitamin D3 is necessary to get these things running.
17: Well, Dr. Pincus, unfortunately, we only have a few minutes left. Anything else you want to share with our audience here in our final minutes?
16: For those of you listening, we've covered a lot of ground. Working with the body is tricky, as you know. And we're talking to your listeners of your show. You know, they're of all walks of life with all various conditions. And so I'm trying to give some good health advice here, Chris. The point is get yourself out of it. Get yourself on this formula and see for yourself. It's not against the law for you to try something to see if it works.
17: That's an, it's an interesting way to put it.
16: That's all we're doing. We're talking about nutrition. We're not talking about rocket science here.
17: Right,
16: but
17: right.
16: But there's a lot of science behind what I'm talking about. The key is to get on this formula and give it a month or two. 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
27: Hi, Eugene.
28: Oh, greetings, Miss Parker.
27: Camilla. What are you doing?
28: Doing?
27: You're just standing here in the middle of the park.
28: Oh, on the contrary. I'm not merely standing here. I am basking in the glory of an exquisite day, and it appears as if all of creation is enjoying it as much as I am. Behold, an American robin feeding her young, and a western meadowlark. If only I had my binoculars.
27: Okay. Well, I guess I'll see you later.
28: Oh, bye. A mourning dove. How sad the gentle cry of this beloved peaceful bird. Sweet dove.
27: Eugene, I don't think it wants you to...
28: Yes, I hear your plaintive cry.
27: Wow! Wow! I've never seen a bird do that before. It's like it was aiming straight for your head.
28: That was extremely odd.
27: Look out! Here it comes again!
28: Well, there must be some... mistake! Doves are supposed to be... peaceful! Oh, Miss Parker! Take cover! I've never tried outrunning a bird before!
27: I guess nature was enjoying the day for different reasons than he was.
29: Hi, Camilla.
27: Hi, Susie.
29: What's Eugene doing in that bush?
27: Oh, he was being attacked by a dove.
29: That's weird.
27: So, who's this?
29: My new puppy.
27: He's yours? You got a puppy?
29: Oh, he's so cute. What's his name? He's Spats.
27: Hi, Spats. Aw, he's beautiful.
29: You should get one. The Flanagan family has a whole litter. They're giving them away to good families.
27: Really? Oh, I'd love to get a dog. I'll ask my parents.
29: Do you really think they'll let you have one?
27: Why not?
30: Why not? Where do I even begin to answer that question?
27: But, Daddy!
30: First and foremost, it's a bad idea.
27: Why? Lots of people have dogs.
30: Oh, that's right, Camilla. Lots of people have all kinds of pets, but you've obviously forgotten the Parker family history.
27: What history?
30: Let me recall it for you. But before I do, let's make sure the whole family is present for this. Matthew?
0: Yeah, Dad?
30: Come here, please. Olivia?
0: Yeah? Is it time for dinner?
30: No, family meeting. Gather around. Ava, can you hear all right?
0: I'm good. Just let me get this out of the oven.
30: Sure. Okay, I'm reminding Camilla about pets. Olivia, you had that hamster. What was his name?
0: Oh, Mr. Cheeks.
30: Mr. Cheeks. And what happened to him?
0: Matthew killed him.
2: No. I did not.
0: Yes, you did. You hooked up his spinning wheel to power that reading lamp next to your bed.
2: And it worked. I got an A on that for my science project.
0: Yeah, and Mr. Cheeks died from exhaustion.
2: That's not true. It's an urban legend.
0: Then how did he die?
2: He had a heart attack from all those little chocolate candies you kept feeding him.
0: Did not.
2: Too much cholesterol.
30: Okay, the point is, he died. Probably of unnatural causes.
0: Okay, so that's one case.
2: Yeah.
30: Oh, and who here remembers the goldfish?
3: Oh, Spanky and Lester.
30: Dead within 6 weeks. Oh, and that frog.
0: Pickles, that wasn't my fault. Mom sat on him.
2: Well, what was he doing loose and on the kitchen chair? You called us all for dinner. He thought he was part of the family.
0: Yeah.
2: I am not taking blame for that frog.
30: Oh, no, this isn't about blame.

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5: Good morning.
6: Good morning. Eugene?
5: Yes, Miss Kendall?
6: What are you doing?
5: Doing about what?
6: You're wearing a football helmet.
5: Well observed.
6: Why?
5: To avoid the pain of being accosted by another bird.
6: Really?
5: Yes. I don't know what I've done to offend them, but they have been coming after me in full force.
6: One came after you yesterday.
5: On the way here, and another attacked me on the way home.
6: Really?
5: Another dove, to be specific.
6: Well, you should take that helmet off. You're going to scare the kids.
5: Hmm? Oh, what?
6: Hi, Matthew. Hi, Camilla. What are you two doing?
5: What's that noise?
7: Oh, we found a baby bird, and we don't know what to do with him.
5: Huh. It's not a dove, is it? Where's my helmet?
6: Well, calm down, Eugene. It's tiny, whatever it is. See?
5: Oh. It appears you have acquired an infant, Kyanakita cristata. A baby blue jay.
6: Oh. Hey, you shouldn't be touching the bird, right? Won't the mom reject it if it smells like a human?
8: That's what I said.
5: Actually, that's an unfounded legend.
8: That's what I thought.
5: Regardless, you should endeavor to return this bird to its nest at once, where it has the optimal chance for survival.
8: We don't know where its nest is.
7: The poor thing was lying on the sidewalk.
5: Oh, a nestling. That's unfortunate. Without anyone to take responsibility for this creature, it could die. Look, see the way he opens his mouth like that? It means he's probably... Oh, he bit me!
6: Well, there's another species of bird that doesn't like you, Eugene.
5: Yes.
8: Right.
7: Matthew, do you know what this means?
8: Eugene has to get rabies shots?
5: What? Birds can't carry rabies.
7: No, I'm talking about my prayer last night. If I show responsibility for taking care of something, maybe I can get a puppy.
8: But animals don't survive in our house, Camilla.
7: This one will. You'll see. So will Mom and Dad. I'll break the curse.
9: Curse? What curse?
8: It's a family thing.
7: Yeah. Let's go. I can't wait to show Mom and Dad.
10: Oh, hi, hun. How was work?
11: Long. I was in an endless meeting. Where are the kids?
10: Oh, Olivia's upstairs and...
7: Mom, Dad, we found a baby blue jay on the sidewalk and it was so small and we couldn't find its nest. So I think God wants me to take care of it.
11: Oh. Wait, what?
7: In a bit, Eugene, and now he might have bird rabies, but I think he's just hungry.
10: Eugene's hungry?
7: So can we keep it?
11: Wait a minute.
12: Hey, what's going on?
7: We found a baby bird, see?
12: Oh, he's kind of cute. In a bald, disgusting sort of way.
11: Okay, I don't think it's a good idea to keep this bird. It really needs to be with its mother.
10: Yes.
7: But that's the problem. We can't find his mother or his nest.
8: And we couldn't just leave it to die on the sidewalk.
11: Well,
10: I'll call the rescue shelter. Maybe they'll take
7: it. Yay! But, Dad, why can't we keep it?
11: Camilla, we talked about this earlier.
7: But this is the answer to my prayer. Maybe this is God's way of teaching me.
11: But, sweetheart, you don't know anything about raising a baby bird.
7: I could learn. How hard could it be? Please, Dad? Oh, please, oh, please.
8: I'll help too, Dad.
7: I'll serve as an observer and advice giver.
11: Oh, thanks,
10: guys.
11: Olivia.
10: Well, that was easy.
11: What happened?
10: I talked to the local shelter, and they said that no one takes baby birds.
7: See, Dad? He's gonna die if we don't do something.
10: Oh.
11: But, Camilla, raising a bird is a lot of work, and you'll need to...
7: Yeah!
11: Okay, listen, you'll have to learn what to feed him and how often. He'll need a nest of some sort.
7: We can make
11: and
7: one.
11: There's a point when he'll have to learn how to fly and then leave.
8: We can teach him.
7: Yeah.
11: That's all if he lives that long.
7: What? Dad!
11: I'm sorry, sweetheart, but I want you to be prepared for that possibility.
10: Mm-hmm.
11: Especially with this family's track record.
7: It won't happen. I'm going to break our pet curse.
11: We don't have a pet. Who said we're cursed?
6: Everybody.
10: Okay, just remember... You're taking on this responsibility, so no matter how difficult it gets, you have to see it through. You got it?
7: I got it. I promise.
10: Oh, I'll get it.
7: So what is he gonna eat?
11: Well, I don't know.

0: Oh, buenos dias, Mrs. Parker.
1: Hi, Wooten.
0: I got your mail right here. This one package was just a little big for the mailbox.
2: Oh, hey, maybe Wooten knows.
3: Yeah.
0: Oh, well, I never did before, but there's a first time for everything. What is it?
3: About baby birds.
0: Whoa, you have one of those?
1: Come on in, Wooten.
0: Okay. Hey, how great is that? You know, I raised a baby bird once.
3: We needed help, and Wooten came to the door. Is this God or what?
0: Okay, I wouldn't go that
4: so
0: far.
4: Not so fast. Not so fast.
2: You raised a bird, Wooten?
0: Oh, sure. When I lived in Alaska, he was a great horned owl named Dr. What.
4: Dr. What?
0: Yeah, exactly. Dr. Who would have been a better name, but I think it's trademarked.
3: If you know about baby birds, then maybe you can tell us what to feed them.
2: Yeah.
0: Well, you know, I know baby owls like partially digested mice, which aren't too bad once you get past the fur. No, just kidding. I didn't actually eat any mice. I don't even know any. I'd say that your bird would probably appreciate something with a lot of protein like grubs or beetles.
3: Ew! I am not chewing beetles for any bird.
2: We could put them in a blender.
3: Ew!
1: No, you can't.
0: Yeah, she's probably right, but you could substitute those with ground beef or maybe dog food, which is kind of weird when you think about it. I mean, a bird eating dog food. But then again, I did have an Irish setter named Artichoke who used to eat bird seed. He was a bird dog.
4: Now that is funny.
0: It is, why?
3: Hey, Mom, can we go to the store and get some dog food?
1: We have ground beef. Let's just use that.
3: Thanks, Wooten.
0: Oh, sure, you guys, anytime. Hey, have fun with your bird, and remember to take a lot of naps whenever you can.
4: Naps? What do you mean?
0: Oh, yeah, because, you know, most baby birds eat, like, every 23 minutes from sunrise to sunset.
1: You're kidding.
3: He must be.
0: Nope.
4: Are you sure you want to do this, Camilla?
3: Yeah!
0: Well, I hope it turns out okay.
4: By the way, what happened to your horned owl?
0: Oh, he died.
3: What?
0: Yeah, him.
1: Okay, thanks, Wooten. See you later.
0: Oh, yeah, okay, right, bye.
3: My bird won't die. I won't let him die. I'll do whatever it takes.
4: Camilla.
5: Hey, little bird. Aw, you're hungry again?
2: Okay.
4: Good thing it's Saturday. I'm not sure how you're going to do this on a school day.
3: Maybe I can take him in and make him my project.
4: Well, I don't think your teacher would appreciate that. Feeding him every 23 minutes while she's trying to have class may be a little disruptive.
3: Then what will I do?
4: I guess you'll have to figure that out. He's your responsibility, right?
2: Right.
6: Hi, Camilla. Matthew, where have you two been all day?
3: I've been taking care of my bird.
2: We've been taking care of our bird.
3: You only fed him once.
2: Well, that's something.
6: Well, is this the bird you found out of its nest? Connie told me about that.
3: He has to eat every 20 minutes. I don't have time to do anything else but feed him.
6: Oh, just think, if you were its mother, you'd have to spend that 20 minutes finding food.
2: All you have to do is go to the kitchen.
3: Yeah, but I'm exhausted just doing that. I thought that taking care of a baby bird would be easy, but he just wants to eat all the time. And it's not like I can play with him. He's not like a puppy.
2: Well, it's better to practice on something small. Maybe you'll break the curse.
6: Whoa! Did you say curse?
2: Yeah, the Parker family pet curse.
6: Well, what does that mean?
3: All of our pets die for one reason or another.
6: Yeah, but you're calling it a curse. Is that the word your parents use?
2: No, we made it up. But it is a curse.
6: Well, actually, it isn't. There's no such thing as curses.
3: There isn't?
6: No, not the way you mean it. I mean, we sometimes use a word like curse in the same way we say good luck or bad luck. They're words we use for things we like or don't like, but they aren't real.
3: Then my bird won't die?
6: Oh, I didn't say that.
2: But he will die if we can't figure out how to take care of him during the week.
3: Oh, yeah. He has to eat all day, and I don't have anyone to feed him. Dad works, and Mom is doing her nursing stuff at the clinic.
6: Oh, I think there's an easy answer to that.
3: There is?
6: Sure. Bring him here. We'll take care of him while you're at school.
3: You will?
6: Of course. Drop him by on your way to school, and you can pick him up after.
3: That's great, Mr. Whitaker. Thank you.
2: Are you sure? I don't think Eugene is a big fan of birds right now.
6: Oh, don't worry about Eugene. I'm sure he'll be happy to help out.
7: No, Mr. Whittaker, anything but that.
6: Oh, come on, Eugene. It's just a baby bird.
3: I don't know, Whit. Eugene isn't getting along with birds these days.
6: Well, I thought you sorted that out. Did you say you researched why those birds were attacking you?
7: Indeed. Apparently, some species of birds get very protective of their nests during their baby-making season. I must have done something in the park to scare them at precisely the wrong time. Now they have it in for me, to use the colloquialism.
3: It's all right. I'll help you take care of the baby birds.
6: Thank you, Connie.
7: Please don't feel that I'm in any way attempting to be derelict in my duties here, but you have no idea what it feels like to be swooped upon like that. I'm even considering draconian measures.
3: What kind of measures?
7: Draconian, meaning extreme.
3: I know what it means, but I don't know what you mean.
7: Oh, well, I spoke to a specialist who suggested that the birds may be attracted to my hair.
3: Ew.
7: You know, for their nests.
3: Oh.
7: So I'm considering getting rid of it.
6: Getting rid of what?
7: My hair. All of it.
3: You're kidding. You'd shave your head?
7: Well, only if necessary. I can't look any worse than wearing a football helmet en route to work every day.
3: That I've got to see.
6: Not Connie.
3: Well, I'll bring in some hair clippers.
7: Well, let's hope it won't come to that.
3: Mr. Whittaker?
6: Oh, hi, Camilla.
3: How is Dexter?
6: Who?
3: Dexter, my bird. Is he okay?
6: Oh, he's fine. But you're right. Feeding him every 20 minutes isn't easy. Are you sure you're up for this for another couple of weeks?
3: 2 weeks?
6: That's how long it should take for a bird his size to learn to fly.
3: Oh, well, sure. I said I would, to prove that I can be responsible. So that's what I'll do.
6: Well, good for you. I'll go get Dexter.
3: Thanks, Mr. Whittaker.
8: Oh, wait. Be gone, alien creature.
3: What's going on?
8: Yikes!
3: Eugene, are you all right?
6: That's it. It's more than a man can stand. I've had enough.
3: What?
6: The birds. I'm going to eliminate their reason for attack. Miss Kendall! Miss Kendall! Bring out the clippers!
9: 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We always love hearing from you.
6: Are you sure about this, Eugene?
7: Entirely. If this is what it takes to walk outside in peace, then I'm willing to do it. Proceed, Miss Kendall.
3: Okay. Don't blame me after it's done.
7: I take full responsibility.
3: Okay. Here goes. Here today, gone tomorrow.
7: What?
3: Never mind. Thank you.
4: Well, kids, how are things with your bird?
3: Great. Mr. Whittaker took care of him while I was at school, and I've been feeding him ever since.
2: I fed him once.
10: Me too. I'll get it! Maggie Blake is supposed to drop off a book for me.
2: Go ahead, Olivia. Did I hear that you've named him?
10: Dexter.
4: Interesting name, though I wish you hadn't named him.
10: But why not?
4: Well, naming him adds to your attachment, and you remember you're not keeping him. He has to be taught to fly and let go.
10: I know. But I'll be comforted by our new puppy.
2: What new puppy?
10: The one I'll get because I was so responsible with Dexter.
4: Well, oh. Now wait a minute. We never agreed to that.
10: But why can't I? You've seen how responsible I am.
4: Well, yes, you've done an amazing job. But look, Camilla, I don't want you to get your hopes up about a puppy.
10: But, Dad.
11: Hey, look. Wooten's here.
0: Oh, hey, Wooten's here. I'm sorry. I didn't realize you were eating. I was just on my way home, and I thought I'd see how your baby bird was doing.
10: Oh, he's doing great. Oh. Yeah. He's in the box in the living room if you want to go look.
0: Okay.
2: His name's Dexter, by the way.
0: Oh, I love that name, Matthew. You know, I had a moose that came to our backyard all the time that I called Dexter.
11: Mm. Why did you call him Dexter?
0: Oh, you know, because the word Dexter is Latin for right-handed. Anyway, I'll just peek in on the little fella for a minute if you don't mind.
4: Of course not. Go right ahead.
11: Dad, mm-hmm. What does being right-handed have to do with being a moose?
4: Yeah, I have no idea.
11: Me either. Mm-mm.
10: Okay, anyway, about that puppy.
2: No, Camilla, I think we should really talk about
0: it. I'm sorry to bother you folks, but Dexter is barely moving.
11: What?
0: Yeah, I think something's wrong with your bird.
4: Nobody panic. Nobody panic.
3: Oh, no. Is he alive?
2: He's breathing, kinda.
10: Mom, Dad, do something!
4: Well, I don't know what to do. Wooten?
0: I would try beak-to-beak resuscitation, but I'm afraid I might blow him up.
11: Wait! Maggie Blake's dad is a veterinarian. Should I call him?
4: Well, I know Bill. I'll give him a call.
3: Oh, Dexter.
1: Oh, sweetie, there's nothing you can do right now. We'll have to wait.
10: I know what to do. I can pray.
2: Yeah.
4: Well, I just got off the phone with Bill Blake. He said that there's not a whole lot we can do for Dexter. Just make him comfortable and try to feed him if we can.
3: This is all my fault. I shouldn't have left him.
1: He was only as far as the living room, Camilla. And you had to eat dinner.
3: It doesn't matter. Oh, if anything happens to him...
4: I'm sorry, Camilla.
3: He'll get better. I believe he will. I'm going to pray and keep praying. All night if I have to. Come on, Dexter. You can do it. Fight to live. Do you hear me? Fight to live.
4: Camilla?
3: Dad? Oh, I fell asleep. Dexter!
4: He's still breathing. Have you been able to feed him?
3: No, he won't eat.
4: Look, it's 3 a.m. I don't think there's anything else you can do. You should go to bed.
3: No, Dad, I can't. I have to stay with him and pray.
4: Sweetheart, even with prayer, it's possible he won't make it.
3: Because of the curse?
4: There's no such thing as curses.
3: But there has to be a curse. Why else is this happening?
4: Well, it's happening because baby birds rarely survive when people try to take care of them.
3: But this one has to live. Don't you see? God gave him to me to be responsible. And if he dies, then...
4: If he dies, then he dies. That's the way it works sometimes.
3: Then what was the point of me helping him?
4: The point? One point is that you're a loving and compassionate person who saw a need and tried to meet it. I'm proud of you for that. Whatever else happens, well, that's God's business.
3: But I'm praying for Dexter.
4: And that's good. Whether Dexter lives or dies, we hold on to our faith in God. And we don't become superstitious about things like curses. Do you understand?
3: Yeah, Dad, I do.
4: Okay. You're going to stay here?
3: Uh-huh.
4: All right. Good night, sweetheart.
3: Good night, Daddy. And thanks for coming down. See you in the morning.

0: Good morning, Camilla.
1: Good morning, Mr. Whittaker.
0: Oh, dear. Is something wrong? Where's Dexter?
1: He passed away last night.
0: I'm terribly sorry to hear that. How are you doing?
1: I'm sad. Do you believe that God wants everything that happens to us to teach us something?
0: Sure. Why? Do you think you learned something from this experience?
1: Yeah, I learned that responsibility isn't easy.
0: Anything else?
1: Well, doing our best doesn't always mean things will happen the way we want. Sometimes God has other plans.
0: That's a hard lesson, Camilla, but an important one.
2: Mr. Whittaker, Oh, hello, Camilla.
1: Hi, Eugene.
2: Is there something wrong?
3: What happened to your hair?
2: Oh, happily, I decided that hair is for the birds.
3: Huh?
2: I have donated it to assure my safety, and through it, my enemies are now my friends. Let peace reign once again in Odyssey's fair parks.
4: I don't get it. The birds keep swooping at my head.
2: Oh, no.
5: Miss Candle, bring the clippers.
4: What?
6: In between the dive-bombing birds, the family curses, and wild hair clippers, I hope you noticed what Mr. Parker said about God knowing what's best. In fact, there's a verse in Matthew 10 that fits today's show perfectly. Jesus says that not one sparrow falls to the ground without God knowing about it. Then he says, you're worth more than many sparrows. Just as Camilla was holding that little bird in her hands today, the Creator is holding us in His hands. And that's the best place for us to be. You can find out more about today's adventure for the birds, including discussion questions, devotionals, and how to get your own copy on our website at witsend.org. Today's adventure is included in Album 51, Take It From the Top, along with 11 other adventures. 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
7: 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I'm sorry. 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
6: Music by John Campbell, and our cast included Sydney Schiattani, Mark Evan Jackson, Will Ryan, and Zach Callison. 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
17: Hello and welcome to Purity Products Radio. I'm Jason Cam, and we have a very important show on a very sensitive health topic planned for you today. But let me begin by asking you three very key questions. First, are you or someone you love dealing with a weak or leaky bladder? Does the urge to go to the bathroom sometimes wake you at night? And lastly, does a leaky bladder keep you from doing the things that you love to do? Well, if you or maybe a family member answered yes to any of these questions, then you will want to hear about Purity Products' patented, clinically tested, evidence-based nutritional supplement for helping to strengthen your bladder and reduce the urge to frequently rush to the bathroom. It is a huge breakthrough. Here to tell us all about it is Sherry Torkos. Sherry is a pharmacist and longtime nutritional advisor to Purity Products. She's also written 18 books, including books on natural medicine, women's health, men's health, and a whole variety of nutritional issues. Sherry, welcome to Purity Health Radio.
18: Hey there, Jason. Yeah, so thanks so much for having me on the program. And this is such an important issue. Bladder leakage, bladder weakness, this is a very common issue.
17: Yeah.
18: In fact, according to the statistics, over 33 million Americans suffer with a weak or leaky bladder. People get frustrated with the lack of control, that urgency to run to the bathroom, the sleepless nights, and then also the embarrassment that can come with bladder leakage. You know, if you have an accident or you're out and you can't get to the bathroom in time. And you know, I'll say as a pharmacist and one who has talked to many, many patients about this, I know it's a sensitive topic because people will approach me in the aisles of the pharmacy and, you know, they're discreetly trying to ask for advice and guidance. Yeah. and some options. And men and women both deal with bladder issues. I think that people often assume that if a woman has urinary issues, it's because of her bladder. But if a man has urinary issues, you know, the assumption is it's prostate related. both men and women can have bladder leakage issues, especially as they get older. People will often turn to the adult undergarments, the pads. I mean, in some pharmacies, there's a whole aisle devoted to these products. There's big money in this area. And if you have a leakage issue, then the pads and the adult undergarments, they do help to absorb, you know, the moisture, maybe a bit of the odor. But it's not a solution, right? It's not a solution for a weak and leaky bladder. It's just a tool for dealing with it when it happens. And there's also Kegel exercises. You know, women will be familiar with what these are, because when you're trying to tighten up your pelvic muscles after childbirth, it's a specific type of exercise you do, and it strengthens the pelvic muscles, the bladder wall. But these types of exercises, they can be hard to do, especially if you're older or if you have arthritis, mobility issues. Getting up and down off the floor can be a little tricky trying to do some of these exercises.
17: Yep.
18: And there's also medications that can be prescribed, medications to help with controlling the urgency and the frequency and all of that. You know, if you're dealing with a bladder leakage issue, then you know what it's like when you miss out on social events, even simple things like going to the grocery store, getting together with friends, or going to a concert or an event. It can cause worry. You know, you're worried about going out, worried about having an accident. And, you know, there's other issues too, and we'll talk about it a little bit more later on in the show. But the fact is that when you have that sporadic bladder leakage, it can cause disturbances in your sleep, to the point where some people that have a weak bladder or an overactive urge to urinate during the night, sometimes they're being woken up at night, maybe lucky if they get a couple hours sleep at a time. And this can be really distressing. The medical term for this, nighttime waking to go to the bathroom, it's called nocturia. And it can honestly just wear people right out, make you really exhausted.
17: Yeah, I can imagine sleep disruption really one of the biggest issues people are going to have when they are dealing with these occasional bladder issues. So many implications here in our quality of life, like you say. But I want to get into the product here that Purity Products has. It's called My Bladder. The ingredient in this is an absolute game changer for anyone dealing with these bladder control issues. Sherry, this has been 20 years in the making, 24 patents, 14 clinical trials, 7 international awards. So why don't I let you introduce our audience to this new product we have here?
18: Yeah, sure. You know, I was really excited when I found out about this product as well, because I know so many people that struggle with bladder control issues, weak bladder, and they're desperate for something that is going to make a difference. And My Bladder really is a breakthrough for bladder health because, as you mentioned, it's clinically studied. It's not a drug. It's a plant-based formula. And it does 3 very important things for your bladder. First, it can strengthen and tone the bladder. It can reduce the urge to go to the bathroom, especially at the night. Wow. And then the third thing is that it also helps your brain and your bladder talk to each other more efficiently, more effectively, so that they don't get their wires crossed and send you to the bathroom when you actually don't need to go.
17: And it's so fascinating, that third point you just brought up about how the bladder and brain, you know, talk to each other. From what I understand, sometimes the brain and bladder sort of send each other false signals. But what this product can do is help improve this communication, right?
18: Yeah, it's fascinating. It really is. It's extraordinary. As a pharmacist, I'll tell you, Jason, I'm always looking to see what's new, what's innovative when it comes to dietary supplements and in health. And when I came across the clinical studies, I reviewed the research on My Bladder, I was really impressed, because not only is this, you know, provide meaningful results, significant improvements in the issues that people with bladder leakage face, but listen to this. The studies show as well that the satisfaction rate for people that are taking My Bladder is 84%. So 84% wow. of people are satisfied. I mean, we don't see that very often in clinical trials for supplements or anything for that matter. So, you know, what we're hearing, the feedback from people saying that this product has really transformed their lives, allowing them to go out and do things they couldn't do before. When their bladder leakage issue was controlling their lives. So listen to these results. And this comes from a peer-reviewed study that was published in the journal Biomed Central Complementary Medicine and Therapy. Okay, so people who took My Bladder in this study enjoyed a 60% reduction in urinary urgency. 60% reduction. So that's the need to go to the bathroom. So we have a 60% reduction in this urinary urgency. Right. And that can happen, this urgency can happen either because the bladder walls are weak or because the bladder and brain, again, are sending the wrong signals. So 60% reduction there is huge. And then there were other studies on the My Bladder formula that showed a 75% of users were able to reduce the number of undergarment pads, underwear pads that they were using, some down to just one a day. Yeah. So that's huge cost savings. And it also makes life a little easier, right? Cuts down on the inconvenience that comes with constantly having to change pads and the undergarments. And another really exciting result that has come from the research is that there was an average 50% reduction in nighttime waking to go to the bathroom. So My Wow. Bladder users were finally able to get the rest they needed. There's two things that are happening here. So the primary issue is that the bladder just gets weaker over time. And this is true for both men and women. What happens is that just like any muscle in our body, the bladder muscle does deteriorate and weaken with age. And also if a man has, say, prostate issues, that mm-hmm. can press down on the bladder, which weakens the bladder muscles even further. And for women who've been blessed to have children, being pregnant and giving birth, that can weaken the bladder, sometimes a little, sometimes a lot. So women, I hear this a lot from women that have had children, and it's, you know, they're excited about the baby. But of course, the downside is sometimes it's hard on the bladder. But the good news is that My Bladder can help to strengthen and tone the bladder, and it works for both men and women. The other issue has to do with the nervous system. So we touched on this a little bit earlier when we were talking about signaling. So there's a nerve called the pudendal nerve, and it runs from your pelvic region to your spine, and your brain and bladder communicate along these connections, and they tell each other how your bladder feels, whether it feels empty or full. It also sends a signal conveying how much pressure you feel on the bladder as well. So when you need to empty your bladder. So what happens is that the weakened bladder, it sends the wrong signals up and down this nerve, and it kind of fools your brain into thinking you need to go to the bathroom, even though you don't. So this is why some people, they feel or they sense that they have the urge to go to the bathroom, and then they sit down, or if you're a guy, stand up, and you're trying to pee, but you really don't have to, and there's only a little bit that comes out.
17: Yeah.
18: So the good news is that My Bladder does help with this. It can help the brain and the bladder get on the same page.
17: That's right. Very well said. So basically, the underlying issues here are, one, a physical weakness in the walls of the bladder, and secondly, this communication issue you've described between the brain and the bladder. My Bladder, this new formula from Purity Products, shown to address both. It strengthens the bladder, and it sort of gets your brain and bladder communicating better, sending the right signal. And remember, at the top of the show, we started with those three important questions. One, are you or someone you love dealing with a weak or leaky bladder? Two, does the occasional uncontrollable urge to go to the bathroom wake you up at night and, you know, mess up your sleep? And thirdly, does a leaky bladder sometimes keep you from doing the things that you love to do? And if you have answered yes to any of these questions, then I am telling you that My Bladder is the ultimate solution for you.
19: There is no other dietary supplement on the market that's even close to this. Over 8 out of 10 people who use this report that they get the benefits. We are going to prove this to you. If you are dealing with these bladder issues, you simply must try a bottle of My Bladder. If you're one of the first 1,000 callers from this weekend's radio show, we're going to send you out a full 1 month supply of My Bladder for just $9.95. It's less than 10 bucks. 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I'm going to give that number out again a little bit later on in the show, but we've got a lot of ground to cover. We are talking with Sherry Torkos, pharmacist and longtime advisor to Purity Products. And Sherry, as we move along here in this important discussion about our new and innovative way to help people deal with that occasional bladder weakness with urine leaking and with an overactive urge to urinate, why don't I hand it back to you? And maybe, you know, for people just tuning in, could you give us a quick recap here?
18: Yeah, sure. So we know from the statistics that about 33 million Americans deal with bladder leakage. And I can tell you, as a pharmacist, and I've been practicing over 30 years, I've talked to so many men and women who are trying to manage this issue. So if you're listening or you have a family member that you think of that is dealing with this issue, know that they're not alone. There is help available. Occasional bladder leakage, I know that this is a distressing and embarrassing issue. It affects your quality of life. And sometimes people feel isolated. They're afraid to leave their home because they don't want to be away from the bathroom or have an embarrassing accident. So, you know, I completely empathize. It's a tough issue. But the good news here is that Purity Products, with this product, this My Bladder, it can offer dramatic benefits to help strengthen the bladder, cut down the urgency to urinate, and help people reclaim their lives. There are 14 clinical studies backing the benefits of this product with impressive results. We're talking about a 60% reduction in urinary urgency. That's the need to rush to the bathroom. Then there's the fact that 75% of people using My Bladder were able to reduce the number of underwear pads and undergarments they use, some people down to just one per day.
19: A lot of people are going to be skeptical about this, and I totally understand it. So many people trying to manage this issue. This is a great solution, a plant-based option that has been shown to deliver really meaningful results. It's going to help people save a lot of time, a lot of money, and a lot of hassles. And again, what I love is 50% reduction in nighttime waking to use the bathroom. So less nighttime waking, better quality of sleep. Now, this isn't a sleep aid, but wow.
18: Yeah, exactly. Yeah, definitely. My Bladder is not going to knock people out. This is not a sleep aid. But the reality is that people actually should be able to get more sleep, better quality sleep, because they're not being interrupted by their bladder to go to the bathroom. I mean, I know how hard it is myself. If I wake up to go to the bathroom in the night, it's sometimes hard to get back to sleep. And if you're waking up 2, 3, 4 times a night, that can really do a number on your sleep.
19: Yeah, even if you could reduce it by just a little bit, it could be a dramatic improvement overall.
18: We are getting incredible feedback from real customers. These are real people that are taking the product, they're taking My Bladder, and they're getting incredible results. In fact, I was talking with a friend recently about his mother's bladder issues, and he gave me the okay to share this story here with you today. Mm-hmm. So his mother's name is Helen, and Helen had been dealing with bladder leakage issues for a long time. So her bladder was really getting in the way of her life. She wasn't going out playing bingo and doing the things that she loved because she was afraid of having an accident.
19: Right.
18: She was, you know, afraid of wetting herself. So she was, you know, really struggling with this situation.
19: Well, let's hear about the happy ending part of the story with
18: yes,
19: My Bladder.
18: Can't leave it there. We're not going to leave it there. So there is a happy ending because her son bought her a bottle of My Bladder, And after just 2 weeks using my bladder, Helen found that she was sleeping for 4 hours at a time before having to get up to use the bathroom. So that was a dramatic improvement. Now, again, this isn't going to make people drowsy or it doesn't put you to sleep. It just makes your bladder stronger and improves the communication so that she didn't have that sudden urgency and the need to urinate that was waking her up at night. So the other big plus is that it significantly cut down on the number of pads and the undergarments that she was using.
19: No, this is great. Less urgency, less leakage, less nighttime waking, which is so huge. And as an extra perk, you're saving a lot of money too.
18: Yeah, yeah, exactly. And Helen also shared that she was so excited because she was able to return to the activities that she enjoyed before her weak bladder was getting in the way of her life. So she was able to go out with confidence, to go shopping, to be out with family and friends at events and do activities. And she said she's even playing bingo again. And that was one of her favorite things to do. But before she was taking my bladder, she had stopped going to bingo because with the bladder urgency, she would just have to get up and run to the bathroom all the time. And it was just really frustrating. So she's just an incredibly happy and satisfied customer, one of many that we have.
19: Now we have this evidence-based solution, something that really works, something that has all the patents and the technologies, 7 international awards over the last 20 years or so since they developed this. We are bringing it to the market here in America under the My Bladder brand. We're very excited about it. We certainly did the homework here. We know My Bladder will work for you. So Sherry, we are almost out of time. And yet, like we said, 84% of people that use this formula say it works, report the benefits. It's going to cut the urge to urinate so people can really get their life back. And I know there are a lot of folks out there that can relate to wanting to cut down on using, you know, frankly, adult undergarments. People who want to be able to travel or just go out for dinner or visit with friends without, you know, having to keep an eye on where the nearest bathroom is.
18: Yeah. People with bladder leakage, they're always, you know, mapping the fastest route to a bathroom, knowing where, you know, they're going to have to sit to be close to the bathroom at an event. It can be hard. It can affect your quality of life. It can cause anxiety and worry and stress. And we want people to get their lives back, to enjoy quality of life and to feel confident and comfortable and not have to deal with all of these issues. So I think, you know, nobody wants to live like that, right?
19: Yeah. And again, as we're running out of time, this My Bladder product, 20 years of R&D, globally 24 patents, 14 clinical trials, including 4 peer-reviewed publications, double-blind research. This really is remarkable. But as we only have a couple of minutes here, Sherry, why don't you give us the bottom line on why people who are dealing with bladder leakage issues, this bladder control issue, why should they put this My Bladder to the test?
18: Okay, so the takeaway here, Jason, is that My Bladder is an innovative and an effective solution for bladder leakage. So we're talking about a formula that is award-winning. It's a patented blend of botanicals that works to improve bladder muscle tone, to strengthen the bladder, to reduce the urge to urinate, and it can even return people to the average number of bathroom trips they had in their younger years. So there are numerous clinical studies here. We're talking about solid science. And of course, we have lots of testimonials by real life users like Helen and John, who we talked about earlier. These are people that experienced dramatic, life-changing results using this formula. And keep in mind, the people that are taking My Bladder, they notice benefits in as little as 2 weeks. And it does build over time. So at 8 weeks, 84% of users are feeling very satisfied at 8 weeks. So just think about this. If you're experiencing bladder leakage and it's affecting your quality of life, you can improve your situation in as little as 2 weeks. Less leakage, less urgency, a better night's sleep. So I think those are some meaningful benefits. This is an easy to take product. It's just 2 small capsules a day. And as a pharmacist and someone who has looked at the science, the studies, I have a lot of confidence in this product. I know people who try My Bladder will be satisfied because it can really help them get their lives back, their freedom back.
19: Sherry, I've got to give out that 800 number. We are out of time. Thank you so much for being here with me today. I really, really appreciate it.
18: My pleasure. Thanks for having me.
19: Okay. Well, if you are one of the millions of people, or maybe a loved one, are dealing with a weak or leaky bladder, if you're dealing with all of the issues associated with not getting a good night's 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
26: 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We are a merger and acquisition firm. We are based in Plano, Texas, and we represent Texas and Oklahoma business owners when it comes time for them to think about selling some of their company or all of their company. They call it an exit strategy. We help people sell their companies when it's time for them to exit. And so being the fact that we're based in Plano, a suburb of Dallas, you know, I grew up here in North Texas. I grew up in Richardson. My partner in the business grew up also up here in the North Texas area. And so I say that to tell you that I'm very familiar with the economic market. I'm very familiar with the business market and the business climate in Texas. And I may be a little biased, but I believe that we're probably in the best area in the United States for owning companies, running companies, buying and selling companies. And so What my firm does at Nedro Business Advisors is we represent sellers when they're ready to sell, like I said, some or part of their company. And so on the program today, what I want to dig into a little bit is give you some examples of some of the businesses that we've recently sold. Because a lot of times when I sit down and meet with business owners, obviously they're going to have the normal questions. How long does it take? What does the process look like? What do I need to do to get my business ready to sell? What can I expect? And so these are some of the things I want to talk about on the program today. And so I thought, well, I'm just going to use some recent companies that we've sold and closed on and give you an example of probably four different companies, some of the challenges with these companies, some of the things you can expect, and some of the pitfalls and really some of the great outcomes of selling your business, whether, like I said, whether it be all of it or part of it. So that's really what I want to do on the program today. I'm also going to give you some information, and this is not an infomercial, but on the program, I always try to give a little bit of information about if you'd like to be able to sit down and meet with us, there, we welcome that opportunity. That's what I do in a large part of my day, day in and day out, is I'm either meeting in person or talking to business owners about the possibilities and how to go about selling their companies. And so, once again, my name's Craig Nedro, and I'm the president and owner of Nedro Business Advisors. So, with that in mind, let me kind of jump in and tell you just a little bit more about my business. You know, it never started out this way, and we never planned it intentionally to be this way. But at Nedro Business Advisors, we sell all different types of businesses. There's some companies that do what we do, and they really specialize in a certain area or specialize in a certain industry. And we're what the industry calls agnostic. And what that means is we sell a little bit of everything. We sell healthcare companies, technology companies, retail. We don't do a lot of retail. We sold several restaurants and I've never thought we would sell many restaurants, but we sold some restaurants. But the main part of our business, and I really love this, but again, I never started out planning it this way, is we sell a lot of what we call in the industry dirty businesses. And what I mean by that, they're businesses where you roll your sleeves up and you get your hands dirty. For example, we sell a lot of HVAC companies, plumbing companies, electrical. We've sold several metal fabrication shops. We just closed on a hydraulic company. We've sold

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3: Challenging year. 2025 was a little tough because we had come out of an election in 2024. People didn't really know what to expect. In 2025, there were tariffs that everybody was dealing with, higher interest rates. Banks and lending institutions were still a little bit nervous and sitting on the sidelines. And so there was a lot of what they call pent-up money, or they call it dry powder in the industry. There was a lot of pent-up money in 2025 sitting on the sidelines looking for and waiting for an opportunity to be put in place. Well, I will tell you, in 2026, the market has busted wide open. It's been very active, a lot of money out there, a lot of activity. Banks and lending institutions are looking for opportunities to lend money. There is private equity groups looking for places to put money. There are family offices that are being aggressive and looking for businesses to buy. There are people wanting to come out of the corporate world that have always dreamed about owning their own businesses. And so there's a lot of that activity. But my point is that if you're a business owner and you've thought about any time in the next, you know, from now to the next 5 years and possibly going to market with your company and selling some or all of your company, this is a fantastic time. You know, we took a little bit of a dip in 24 and 25, and 26 has come back very strong. Multiples are high. Lending institutions are aggressively lending money again. And like I said, there's just been a lot of money sitting on the sidelines, and it's looking for a place to park now. So I say that because if you're in that mindset of, well, Craig, I don't know if I want to sell all of my company or I want to sell some of it and keep some equity, these are the type of business owners that we welcome to sit down and meet with. And at my firm, Nedrill Business Advisors, there is no charge to sit down and meet with us. From the opening phone call and the opening sit down, what we call an introductory meeting, where you get to know us a little bit, we get to know you a little bit, we ask some questions about your business. We want to get to know, what. Tell us about your family. Tell us about your business, your employees, some of your clients or customer base. Are you involved in the community? What is it that you would like to see? And what does your perfect scenario look like for selling your business, whether that be all or some of it? These are some of the things we talk about in an initial meeting. And so, and we want you to get to know us. I will tell you that more times than not, when we sell a business for somebody, we get to know that business owner very well, and we spend quite a bit of time together because it is a very laborious process. And so it always helps if we're somewhat aligned. And what I mean by that is, and I don't make any apologies for this, and look, I personally whether somebody is a liberal or a conservative, a Democrat or a Republican, that's of no real, a real serious contention about whether or not we're going to sell a business. But I believe God works in funny ways sometimes. And most of our business owners that we end up helping them sell their business, they tend to be somewhat of a conservative. A lot of times they're Republican. A lot of times they're believers in Christ, which I don't make any apologies that I'm a believer in Christ and I'm a conservative and I'm a Republican. Now, if that offends you, I can't really help that. But I look at the world and look at business and other things through that lens, and I believe God gravitates us towards those similar type of business owners. And that's what I mean when I say it helps if we're somewhat equally, the Bible would say equally yoked, where we have some of the same beliefs. I'll also tell you, I'm in my 60s, and while I run across business owners in their 30s and in their 40s that want to sell sometimes,

0: more and more people that want to sell are either in their late 40s or in their 50s or in their 60s or even in their 70s. And so I say that, I give you my age bracket to let you know that I'm kind of a contemporary. If you're in your 50s and onward, then I'm in that same type of an age group, and we tend to look at things from a worldview with a similar viewpoint. So I want to take some time now, and I want to go through and talk about some of these companies we've sold and give you some examples. And I'm going to start with a company that we sold this year, closed at the early part of the year, and it was a plumbing company, and it was based up in North Texas, very close to the Oklahoma border. Now, the reason I want to talk about this one for a couple of different reasons is sometimes when you decide you want to sell your business, one type of a buyer can be called a strategic. And here's what that means. A strategic, for example, a strategic buyer of a plumbing company was another plumbing company. So the company that bought this business that we sold near the Oklahoma border, the company that bought it was another plumbing company that was just across the border in Oklahoma. And they were looking to grow their footprint and expand. And so there, when a situation like that presents itself, that's called a strategic buyer. And that happens, you know, a good percentage of the time when somebody decides they want to sell, a strategic will come in. And some of the benefits to that is that they understand the industry. For example, a plumbing company, an HVAC company, an electrical company, some of the software they may use out in the field for some of their techs might be called Titan, Service Titan. And so if you're not in the industry, you may not understand what that means. But when you have a strategic plumbing company buying another plumbing company, they may come in and say, hey, do you guys use Service Titan for your software? And so in this particular instance, our company that we were selling did not use Service Titan. The company that was buying it does. And so that would be one of the things that would be integrated in after closing. But these are some of the things I'm talking about with strategic is you tend to talk the same language. And so a strategic buyer also understands some of the challenges. They understand some of the things that you may deal with your employees. Some of the things you may deal with day in and day out with your vendors. Some of the challenge you may have with some of your customer base. And so a strategic buyer is always, the positive side is that they understand your business. Now, the flip side of that is, and this is where somebody like what I do for a living comes into play, that we want to protect and really serve our clients well. Sometimes a strategic buyer wants to come in and try to buy your company at a devalued, at a depreciated value, at a lower value, maybe at a lower multiple. And so it helps to have somebody in your corner like Nedro Business Advisors, because we understand what a multiple your company should sell for. So even though this company that bought this plumbing company that we sold was a strategic buyer, they didn't get it at a discounted rate. In other words, what I said to this particular group that wanted to buy my plumbing company that I was representing in North Texas, I said, look, you can buy it if you want, but we have a lot of interest in this company. It's been around a long time. It's a family-run business, got a great reputation, and if you're interested in buying it, we would love that scenario, but you're not going to get it at a discount. And so the negative side of a strategic buyer is sometimes they think they can come in and buy your company at a discounted price. The positive side of that is that when they come in, they understand your industry and they can kind of talk some of the same language that you talk. So the owner of the company that I sold, he had owned this company for a long time. His dad had started it and then he took it over. The owner was in his 60s. He had been doing this most of his life. And so, and most of you that own a business, you'll understand when I say what I'm getting ready to say, and that is it's a very emotional process. And it was for my client. Because when you go to sell your company, and this is one of the things that we kind of feel like is a strength at Nedro Business Advisors, we understand that this is going to be a very emotional process. We understand that for many of you, your business is almost like a family member. You've had it for a long time. You either started it from the beginning, or you bought it, or it was been in the family, and it's almost like a family member. It's part of your identity, and you have employees that you care about deeply. You may have family members that work in the company, but you have employees that you care about. You have relationships with vendors that you care about. You have relationships with some of your customers that you care about. You are embedded in the community. You may be involved in little league sports. You may be involved in the chamber. But my point is, and your name may be on that business. In this particular case I'm talking about, my client, his name was actually on the business. And so there's a lot of emotions involved in it. And so at Nedro Business Advisors, we're sensitive about that. I understand, and I tell my clients, please know this. This is going to be an emotional process. So what I was able to do is coach him through. At Nedro Business Advisors, we're a small boutique firm. We do 12 to 15 deals a year. Different from the big firms, we're very relationship-oriented. So when we list and sell a company, and this is a good example, this plumbing company I'm talking about, I had many, many, many conversations with him on weekends, in the evenings. I make myself available to our clients 24/7 because they have questions that come up. They have concerns. They have things that they need to get off their chest. And so we understand that, and that's part of the process. So when you enter into the process of selling all or part of your business, know this, it's going to be an emotional process. And so whether it be with my firm or somebody else, it's important that you do have somebody representing you, because what part of our responsibility is to take some of the emotion out of it and make it more just a business transaction, which is difficult for you to do as the business owner. I'm going to take my first break and come back. My name is Craig Nedro, and this is the Business Owner Hour.
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0: Welcome back. This is the Business Owner Hour, and I'm Craig Nedro. I'm talking about to business owners about when it comes time for you to think about selling some or all of your company. And I'm trying to go through some examples of recent transactions we had. And I started before the break, I was talking about a plumbing company that we recently sold. This was a plumbing company located right up by the border of Oklahoma, and it was bought by a strategic plumbing company just across the border of Oklahoma. And I was talking about some of the things that that business owner that was our client went through. It ended up being a great transaction. He actually, and I want to mention this too, a lot of times when a business owner wants to sell their business, they may own the real estate as well. And that was the case in this particular situation. Our owner owned the business. He also owned the real estate, and he wanted to sell the real estate. And so let me talk just about that for a second, because what I tell clients, business owners, when they become one of our clients, the best case scenario is, as a owner of a business, if you do own the real estate, is to look at it and say, look, I'm open-minded. And look, if you say, no, I definitely want to sell the real estate with the business, we're comfortable with that. But the best case scenario is if a business owner says, I'm okay either hanging on to the real estate and signing a long-term lease and getting some mailbox money every month, or I'm open to selling it. I'm open to either scenario. And that was the case with my client that owned this plumbing company up in right by the border of Oklahoma. He said, perfect scenario. Yeah, I'd like to sell it, but I'm okay with keeping it if they want to sign a long-term lease. So the buying group said, we will sign a long-term lease, but we'd like to have an option because our thought is at the end of the first 12 months, we'd like to purchase the real estate. So, and that's fairly common. So in the contract, we actually put, there's a lease agreement, a standard lease agreement signed, and it was a 12-month lease agreement on certain terms, with the understanding at the end of 12 months, the buying group had the option to either buy that real estate or my client would put the real estate on the market and they could match any offer that came in, but he could also reset the lease rates to market rate. And so everything's negotiable, and what you need to understand as a business owner is everything's your decision. You may say, I don't want to do this. I want to do this. Well, that's fine. Then that's what we're going to do. And that's part of the job that I have as well, is to find out what my clients want to do and then represent them in that manner. And so in this particular instance, we sold the plumbing company. He still owns the real estate. He'll own it for the next, for the first full 12 months after post closing. And then the buying group plans on coming in and buying it at the end of 12 months. But if they don't, he can put it on the market and they can match any offer, or he can reset it and put it at market rate, and they can sign a 3 or 4 or 5 year lease with him, but he can still sell it at any time he wants. And so this is just, again, something for you to think about as a business owner. If you do own the real estate, and you're trying to decide, well, would I want to sell my real estate, along with my business, or would I want to keep it and get a long-term lease, or am I open to both scenarios? And so that's really the best scenario. So let me give you an example of another one. This was a company that we recently closed on, and it was a hydraulic company. They did hydraulic repair. Now, this was a very interesting company that we sold, and what I mean by that is I have actually known the owner for about 3 years. We first connected about 3 years ago, and at that particular time, he just wasn't ready to sell, and that's okay. See, I'm kind of old school, and what I mean by that is I believe in staying in touch with people and developing a relationship. So with this particular owner, when we first contacted 3 years ago, he wasn't ready to sell for a couple of different reasons. He was wanting to add another location. The home office was actually here in the Metroplex, and at that particular time, they owned three locations, the main office in Dallas, and then two other locations, one in Fort Worth and another one in Dallas, and he was looking at adding a fourth location. So I stayed in touch with him, got to know him a little bit better. He got to know me a little bit better. He ended up buying a fourth location. And so over the next year period after we met, he added that fourth location, still wasn't ready to go to market yet because we needed to work on some of the financials and just get the company prepared to sell and hit the market. And so last July, he decided it was time to go to market. And so this is not uncommon, because I have people say, well, how long does it take to sell a company? I mentioned that plumbing company before the last break, and that plumbing company that we sold, because we had a strategic, that went fairly quickly. From the time we listed the company till the time we actually sold and closed was about 90 days, which is pretty quick. So I'll tell you, average is 4 to 6 months, more towards the 6 months from the time we listed till the time we actually closed. But that plumbing company sold and closed fairly quickly. Well, this hydraulic company that I'm talking about now, that I met the owner about 3 years ago, from the time we actually decided to go to market to the time it closed was actually a little over 9 months. Now, that's a little bit on the long side, and let me talk a little bit about and give you some examples why that took a little bit longer. First of all, there were multiple locations. And let me make a comment that many of you need, probably it'll help you in deciding when and how to go about selling your company. Our client used, for their financial software, they used QuickBooks. Most of the businesses we sell, they use QuickBooks. If they don't use QuickBooks for their financial software, then they use something like Sage or Peachtree. And I do want to make a comment about this. If you own your business and you don't have some kind of a software like that, you must get one. If you're old school and you say, well, I just write everything out by hand and then I take all my receipts at the end of the year to my CPA, it's very difficult for you to sell your business. So whether you want to sell your business sometime soon or in the future, you at least need to have some kind of a software program like QuickBooks, okay? And if you're going to do QuickBooks, spend a little bit extra and get QuickBooks Online instead of QuickBooks Desktop. Because online means you can pull up your QuickBooks and look at it anywhere. So this particular company, they used QuickBooks, and they had one set of QuickBooks for all four locations, which is a good thing. Now, the company also owns some other locations out in West Texas and California. And so those were on separate QuickBooks, which is good. But for the Dallas, the four locations in the Dallas-Fort Worth Metroplex, because there were four locations, that meant you had employees at four different locations. You had four different physical locations. Two of the locations my client actually owned. And so they had to decide, do we want to sell those two locations or lease them to the company buying us? And then the other two locations were actually leased by my clients. So that meant you had to go and negotiate with those landlords and get those leases set up. And these are things that we do at Nedro Business Advisors during the transaction process. Now, this company was also bought by a strategic. This hydraulic company was bought by a large private equity owned company that owns about 80 of these hydraulic companies all over the country. And so this was a strategic acquisition. Now, in an instance like that, here's what happens. And here's what happened here. And you need to know this. That I'm going to use some terminology that will help you when it comes time for you to sell. This particular company that I was selling, they were a little bit bigger than the plumbing company I was talking about earlier. And more times than not now, if your company is going to sell for more than just a couple of million dollars, whoever buys it, they're going to come in, and during the due diligence process, and I'll talk about that a little bit more here in a second, the due diligence process, they needed to do what is called a quality of earnings. So let me talk about that. First, the due diligence process. Once we find a buyer and they submit an LOI, a letter of intent, that they want to buy your company, we negotiate the basic structure a little bit, the price, some of the terms, some of the structure. And once there's an LOI agreed upon, now, by the way, an LOI is a non-binding agreement. It means once the LOI is agreed upon, either party can cancel that at any time. But what an LOI does is it basically says, I want to buy your company. Here's the total valuation. Here's the structure I'd like to buy it at. Whether it says, let's say I say I want to buy your company for $20 million. I want you to keep 20% equity in the company and continue to help me grow it. So that means of the 20%, $4 million of it, you're going to keep in equity. I also want you to do a 10% seller note. So that means I want you to do a $2 million seller note. So you got $4 million in equity, a $2 million seller note. Now you're looking at getting $14 million cash at close. That's a typical, somewhat of a typical structure on a deal like that. And so the company that was buying it was a large private equity acquisition strategic buyer. So once you go into what is called due diligence, it usually lasts 60 to 90 days. And for lack of a better way to say it, what I tell my clients is they get to come in, and if they're going to spend millions of dollars on your business, they get to look underneath the hood. It's kind of like an audit. And they come in, and part of that process is called a quality of earnings, where they bring in an outside accounting firm, and basically what they're going to do is they're going to do some type of an audit on your business to prove up the tax returns, the P&Ls, the balance sheets, the assets in the equipment, the assets in the business, the employees. They get to look underneath the hood, and it's very common. And it can be a very exhausting process, but at Nedro Business Advisors, we also have people in our group that can help expedite that and help kind of ease the pain on that. And so in this particular hydraulic company, the quality of earnings took a little longer because there were four different locations and there were just a lot of moving pieces. So the quality of earnings took a little bit longer, also because our particular client, they didn't have very sophisticated financials. And so we had to do some work on the financials during the quality of earnings period. I say all that to say this. It took about 9 months from the time we listed to have the buyer, to negotiate the LOI, to go into due diligence, to get the quality of earnings done. And then once the quality of earnings is done, then you go into the format where you have a purchase agreement that is negotiated. A purchase agreement is basically taking the LOI, the letter of intent, converting that into a legal document, and that's when attorneys get involved. And we all know enough about attorneys to know they don't do anything very quickly. So then you had legal, and legal took a little while. So long story short, from the day we listed the company last summer to the day it closed, which is just recently, was about 9 months. And it was just like on the plumbing company, this hydraulic company, it was an emotional process. Because my client who owned the hydraulic companies, he had four of them. He has family members working in those businesses. He has a lot of employees that he's had for a long time. He has vendors that he has relationships with. He has customers that he has relationships with. And so, again, at Nedro Business Advisors, part of our responsibility is to help manage all that. So that's the second example I wanted to give you. Now, before my break, I do want to say this to you. If you some of the things we're talking about sounds interesting to you and you would like to reach out and actually have a conversation with me and meet with us at my firm, I'm going to give you some information how you can do that. My company is called Nedro Business Advisors, and we sell companies. Our website, if you want to go to the website and learn a little bit about us, is Nedro, and Nedro is kind of an unusual last name. It's spelled N-E-D, that's N like Nancy, N-E-D-R-O-W. There's a W on the end, Nedro, N-E-D-R-O-W, B-A, stands for businessadvisors.com. So that's NedroBA.com. And when you go to the website, spend 20 minutes on it. You'll learn about us, you'll see some examples, frequently asked questions. And there's a phone number on the screen that you can call. And that phone number will get traced directly to my cell number. That number is 469-688-7615. Once again, 469-688-7615. One more time, 469-688-7615. My name is Craig Nedro, and this is the Business Owner Hour.
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0: Welcome back. 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We represent Texas business owners and also some business owners in the state of Oklahoma. And we sell to people from all over the world. And the next one I'm going to give you an example of is a landscape company that we recently sold. Now, I want to make mention of something, and it's because I get asked this sometimes. Do you sell franchises? And the simple answer is, yes, but we don't really like to sell franchises. Now, here's why. Some franchises are almost impossible to sell. Several years ago, we sold one of the top two or three nothing bundt cake stores in the country. And it was a nightmare because there was a real problem between the franchisee, my client, and the franchisors, the owners. They didn't like each other. There was a lot of hostility. So the franchisors purposely made it very difficult to sell that business. Here's one of my challenges. You may own a business, and if it's a franchise and we find the right buyer, you may really like this buyer, and the buyer wants to buy your business and you want to sell it to them. But the franchisors actually have the final say-so. And to me, I don't like that. If you find a buyer that you like and is a qualified buyer and wants to buy your business, you should be able to sell it to whoever you want. But with franchises, that's not the case. The franchisors make the final determination. Now, I will tell you that we sold a landscape company recently based here right in the Metroplex, and it was a franchise. And this particular franchise was an exception to the rule. They were the best franchise I've ever been involved with. And so will we sell a franchise? Yes, we will. Have we? Yes. We prefer not to if it's not, but we will if it's I just want you to be aware that sometimes it creates certain challenges. Now, the reason I want to talk about this one is for, in particular, the buyer on that particular, company was an international buyer. So let me talk a little bit about that. We sell a lot of landscape companies. Once again, another type of a dirty business. I probably sold, 8 to 10 different landscape companies. We love the space, especially if it's a commercial landscape. Now, if you just got a mowing service and you mow 600 yards, can we sell that? Yes, we can. Residential landscaping is, there's a market for it. But commercial landscaping brings a little bit of a premium value. And this particular company that was based here in the Metroplex was a 100% commercial landscape company. I love those. Easy to sell. Great. And so if you've got a landscape company, Well, and it may be a combination of residential and commercial, and that's fine as well. But if you've got a landscape company and you're thinking about wanting to sell now or in the future, we would love to visit with you, because all these different types of businesses I'm talking about, plumbing, the one we mentioned first, hydraulics, machine shops, HVAC, electrical, landscaping, we have multiple potential buyers for all those types of industries, just FYI. Now, in this particular one, the buyer was from overseas. They came in from Mexico, and they wanted to have a footprint in the United States, and in particular, they wanted to have a footprint in Texas. Now, the reason I mention it to you is because when you have an international buyer like that, it creates a couple of challenges. One of them is if there's any licensing that needs to be done, it takes a little longer, and it did in this particular case. As a matter of fact, this group coming in from Mexico had to come in, meet with a Dallas bank, sit down and create an account with this bank in Dallas, and actually get some particular forms and particular processes in place here in the state of Texas before they could actually buy the company and close on the company. Now, we're comfortable dealing with that, but I'm making you aware of this was a strategic buyer. They didn't own a landscape company, but they wanted to get in that space. And so they came in from overseas, international company, and that can create some particular challenges, and it did. The other thing is, when it comes time to close and fund on a deal, if it's an international company that wants to buy your business, it also can create a couple of challenges, and it takes a couple of days longer to get your money when you do fund. And so these are things that Nedro Business Advisors that we're comfortable with and that we walk through with our clients. But I did want to make you just aware of two things in particular with this particular company. First of all, it was a franchise. Can we sell them? Yes. Are there good franchisors and bad ones? Yes. But if you own a franchise and you want to sell it, we're happy to sit down and meet with you. The second thing is, if you have a group that's interested in buying your company, and they're in an international company, it does create a few different particular situations. So you need to have somebody that understands that and can represent you in that. So I'm going to take my last break and come back. I'm going to talk about one more example of a company that we recently sold. My name is Craig Nedro, and this is the Business Owner Hour.
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18: 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Listen again. "No one can come to me," Jesus said, "unless the Father who sent me draws him, and I will raise him up on the last day." 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
0: Today you're listening to the best of The Business Owner Hour by Craig Nedrow. Welcome back. This is The Business Owner Hour. I'm Craig Nedrow. 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We are a boutique firm, which means we do 12 to 15 deals a year. We're very relationship-oriented. In my company, I'm involved in every deal. And we're involved from the very first phone call all the way to the closing table. See, we have a little bit different platform at Nedrow Business Advisors than a lot of firms that do what we do. In the aspect that we are performance-based. And what I mean by that is, if we don't sell your business, we don't get paid. Personally, I feel like if we don't sell your company, we have not earned our fee. So if we don't think we can sell a company, we're not going to list it just to list a company. But because of that, we have about a 90% closing ratio. Because I don't want to list your company if I don't think I can sell it. I don't want to waste your time, my time, everybody's time involved. So if if we don't think we can sell your company for whatever reason, we're going to let you know why. And we're not going to list your company. But if we do list it, we feel like we have a strong possibility of selling your company. So the last one I want to mention is a company that we just recently closed on. And it was a metal fabrication shop. It was actually a custom machine shop based in Garland. And we sold several of these metal fab shops. We like that space. We have multiple buyers for those. So if you have a metal fab shop or some type of a custom machine shop, and you're interested in talking to us about selling your company, we would love to meet with you. And this was another one where the owners had owned it for several years. They also owned the real estate. It was a husband and wife team that owned it. And our buyer was a guy that wanted to do an SBA loan. Now, SBA loans are, to be honest, they're a pain in the rear end. But do we do them? Yes, because you have to be willing to do them. And this company was between the business and they also owned the real estate. So they sold the business and the real estate. They closed in two separate transactions about 30 days apart. And this company, between the business and the real estate, the owners were able to exit the company fully. They didn't want to keep any equity. So they sold 100% of their company and did a full exit. And so and this one took about, took 7 months from the time we listed it till the time we closed with that particular buyer. We'd actually known the owner for a while, but we had one buyer that couldn't get his funds, so we had to go back to market, which can happen sometimes. But long story short, we were able to sell the company. And this husband and wife team, they have some elderly parents. They wanted to be able to retire from that. They have a lake house out in East Texas. Their parents live out in East Texas. They wanted to move on to the next chapter of their life. And this is a very common situation. They were in their early 50s. So this husband and wife team sold their business, sold the real estate. They have been able to move out into East Texas, take care of their elderly parents, and spend time now doing the next, beginning in the next chapter of their life. That's a very typical scenario. So I've given you some different examples, and I'm going to start doing this more on the program because I have a lot of business owners that have told me, they said, look, it really helps when I can hear an example of somebody that's gone through something similar to what I'm going through. So if you'd like to reach out to us, we'd like to hear from you. The name of my business, my company, is called Nedro Business Advisors. 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I appreciate you tuning in. I'm on every Saturday morning on 100.7 FM, The Word. My name is Craig Nedro, and this is the Business Owner Hour.
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3: Before my eyes, nearly 10 years ago, when I was out in California visiting my sister, it was a birthday celebration for me, traveling down the 5, and traffic stopped abruptly on the highway. I put my hand out to keep my wife from running into the dash because we had to hit the brakes very hard, and the person behind me wasn't watching, and we got hit at 70 miles an hour. I know there's some of you out there who have been through the exact same thing. And what happened was I herniated from that impact 3 discs in my back, 3 in my neck. Now, I have a doctorate in chiropractic and an active practice. Literally, this is what we would define as a retirement level event. And being in practice now over 30 years, I can tell you disc herniations are something you can manage. But I used to think that was all you can do. And then my life was transformed when I was speaking to a gentleman on at a health show, and I told him about my injury. And I said, listen, I don't want to do surgery. I've been told surgery is the only answer, and I just don't want to do that. But I've got kids. I want to be able to invest time with my grandkids. I want to have my life where I'm not managing this pain my whole life. And he told me that day, I've got a doc that is doing stem cell therapy, and I think he can help you. You know, through my need to be and stay well, my training, my background, what's built into me is to utilize the things and understand, like I said earlier, that my body's created in God's image. And I want it to be strong. I want to have what we call a Genesis 6 life, which is 120 years at 40 years old with an injury that was looking at surgery. I did not want to start the decline at that point. Is there anyone that can relate to that out there? And so I said, yes, is stem cell therapy derived from the donated umbilical cord blood of a newborn that's donated after birth? And I'll go into that later. But what I want you to hear is how it transformed my life. Because what happened in the coming months was something I've never seen before. My body now had the tools awakened inside, the message on not how to just survive, but how to rebuild something that I thought couldn't be rebuilt. Within 2 months, the numbness and tingling was gone in my hands. Within 3 months, I was working with a patient in my clinic, and I felt a shift in my back. And what I knew happened at that moment with that shift was my body had regenerated my disc to the point that it recentered. It opened up that nerve space and recentered the vertebra, and all my pain was gone. And that is the day that my life was transformed. That is the day, as a doctor of chiropractic, I learned that there is hope for healing if your discs have been herniated. Now, I'm going to tell you that changed my life, and that's why I'm here. It's not just a therapy that is for just disc herniations and car accidents. What I have learned, I shared with you, that your body has the power to repair, restore, and rebuild. What I want you to know that regardless of your diagnosis, your problem is degeneration. The definition of degeneration is to deteriorate or break down, to fall apart or be less than your former self. But I want to go one level deeper as you listen. Hear these words. Every diagnosis has its roots in these two words, cellular degeneration. So regardless of where the cell is, the cells make up the tissues make up the organs make up the systems, and the systems make up you. So if you have a cell that's in your kidney,

0: that's degenerating, if you have a cell that's in your back like mine that's degenerating, or in your knee or in your brain or in your heart or in your lung, if cellular degeneration is your problem, then cellular regeneration is your solution. I'm here to tell you personally, my life was transformed. I'm not just speaking this out of educations from a book. I'm not just speaking to you because I've been told this works. I'm telling you this out of experience. Not only did it change my life, it changed my mom's life. It changed my family's life. It's changed thousands of lives across the country. 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
0: Hey everyone, this is Dr. Darcy, I am so glad you are back with us. I promised earlier to tell you the testimony about my mom. Guys, our moms are so important to us. And as they age, my mom is now 86 years old. You know, the standard thought process is that aging is a disease. The standard thought is that you can just use medication and to help with the situations. But in the end, you know, when we get older, it's just a process. And how many of you have parents, or how many, maybe you experienced this yourself? It almost seems like just because you're older that you're written off. That it's just, hey, listen, you're old. What did you expect? Your function is going to turn down. I expect, and I am planning for a G6 lifestyle. The G6 lifestyle is simply this, Genesis 6, where scripture tells us that we're to live 120 years. So my plan is for 120 years. Those of you who may not want to have that, and that's okay, but I'm planning for quality and then quantity. So I'll say that again so I'm clear. I'm planning for quality and then quantity, because who wants to have quantity if there's not quality? So my mom's testimony is this. She had polio as a child. Many of you may be similar to that and from that era. And of course, you know, later in life, they now call that post-polio syndrome. Now, she was an athlete, so she was able to function through life fairly well. In her 50s is when things started to decline a little bit, and her scoliosis really started to affect her. When it really kicked into high gear was in her mid to late 70s. And what happened was we had a traumatic situation happen in our life where my father graduated onto heaven. He passed of a heart attack. And my mom now became more sedentary. And the side effect of that lack of motion, doctors out there, you know that's called sarcopenia. When we sit too much, when we're not active, if you don't use it, you lose it. How many have heard that? And so her life, her bones, her muscles began to deteriorate. Her muscles atrophied. Her bones became weaker. And she was sitting in her chair. And that scoliosis got so severe, it became stenosis and severe neuropathy. And then one day she called me and she said, I can't get out of bed. She said, Darcy, I can't get out of bed. I sit up and I have pain. I take steps and I have sharp pain. Now, she's at home living alone, and this is a complete fork in the road, really, is what I wanted to say, because bedridden, I know, is the beginning of the decline or the beginning of the end. If the miracle of life is motion, when you no longer have the ability to move, that's the beginning of the decline. I wasn't ready for that for my mom. My father already was taken, in my mind, too early from my life. It impacted my life. It impacted my children's lives. And I wanted my mom around as long as possible. So first, because I'm her son, she went to the typical process for managing back pain. And what is that? Epidural injections. And guess what? They didn't work. And then after the epidural injections, she went to the surgeon. They were going to do nerve blocks to see which nerve it was. Well, we knew what that was and said, Doc, can we skip that? So they referred her to the deformity surgeon, and I went with her to that visit. And you know what he did? When we sat down, and I don't remember the doctor's name, but I'm thankful for him, because this is a surgeon that spoke truth, and that's what I was praying for. When I sat with her, he looked her square in the eye, and he said, you cannot survive the surgery I would have to do to you. You would die. The room was silent. The gravity of his words, because my mom had put everything in the hope for surgery, was so big that even I kind of felt like he was adverse. And I kind of was angry. I said, well, man, that guy was a little bit rough. It's my mom. And then God kind of spoke to me and said, well, he spoke truth. Isn't that what you wanted? And here's what's interesting. And I think if you're listening to this, maybe you've been here. You don't know what else to do. You've got pain. You've tried everything. You've got maybe dysfunction, and you've tried medicine, and all you seem to do is have the side effects of the medication. And you simply don't want to have that bedridden, that decline of quality. And you don't know what else to do. Can anyone out there relate to that? So standing outside that doctor's office is when she looked up at me as I was hugging her, and through her tears, she said, Darcy, what am I going to do? And I hugged her, and I loved on her, and I said, Mom, you're going to listen to your son, and we're going to try stem cell therapy. The least it can do is nothing. It's not going to harm you. But Mom, I believe it can help you. Why? Because the power that created you heals you. Because I believe God has more for you. And if you're hearing my words today, I want you to hear those same words. I believe that God has more for you than just managing your decline in your older age. If you're older, I believe that you're supposed to invest in your children and your grandchildren. And I want to increase your life. She received matrix stem cell therapy, and I'm happy to report just 3 months later, we have videos of her dancing at Christmas with my children. That's generational experiences. That's life transformation. That's someone who thought that they were beginning to the at the beginning of the end, and now we're nearly 10 years later, and she looks 10 years younger, 10 years later, and still active in our lives. And we do this therapy for wellness for her on a regular basis for her to be and stay well. Now, if that's you, I want you to stay tuned so that you can hear the next testimony that can change your life.
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0: Hey everyone, it's Doc Darcy. We are back, and I am so glad you're here. The previous section, we talked about how this transformed my mom's life, and I want to reiterate how important that is, that she has those generational experiences. My boys are now young adults. They've got family plans and things like that, and I'm excited that we now get to have a vision of what it looks like for my mom to be involved in our, in what we believe to soon be our great grandkids. But before we finish the show, I want to, you to hear about the one testimony that I don't have. The one testimony that I wish I had. And if you're hearing my voice, please understand you're going to know I'm speaking to you, because my father died of a heart attack. And over the last 10 years, what we have seen is the body is the author of priority. And what stem cell therapy can do, it activates that regenerative power and authority in your body. It has the message or the life code to remind your body how to repair, restore, and rebuild. Now, we aren't here to treat disease, and I want to be clear about that. A disease is a human-made definition. We're simply here to give your body the tools to live your best life. Lifestyle choices, diet, and other things have a part in that. But I'm telling you that there's mistakes, there's things that happen in your life, and you get diagnoses, you get problems, you get like my father, who had a life of high blood pressure. And all he knew was to manage that with medication. And we didn't have stem cell therapies for him when he was alive. And I want you to hear this, because that symphony, activating that symphony of your in your body that already exists, that symphony, that miraculous thing called regeneration. Your body authors the priority of repair. I like to compare your body healing itself as peeling the layers of an onion back. Every time some level gets healed, there's something else that it gets into. There's something else that it works with. There's something else that the body focuses on. So the testimony that I don't have from my father, I can have for you. That's why I'm here to talk to you on the radio. Every time we have heart data, the heart improves. We've seen people who had kidneys not functioning well, and the body activates repair and the kidney function comes up. We've seen people where their lungs can improve, where their liver can improve, where their brain can improve. I want to be clear, it's the body that has the power to restore itself when you give it the right tools. So the testimony that I don't have is the one about my father, because he passed of a heart attack. And I got to tell you, I was hurt by that. How many have lost a father? I also, my brother died at 43 years old of what I would determine to be lifestyle-driven diseases, PLDDs, preventable lifestyle-driven disease. He was overweight. He had a heart attack. He had diabetes and all these other things. So what I want you to know is your body can repair, restore, and rebuild. my Father is in heaven, and I'm good with that because I know God is in control. What I do know from what I've seen over the last 10 years is stem cell therapy can give your body the tools to be able to focus on where the problem is. So let's make it simple. If cellular degeneration is your problem, then cellular regeneration is your solution. Because if your body can go at a cellular level and repair the cell, stem cell therapy can activate the message in your body to do that again. Then the cell repairs the tissue repairs the organ repairs the system. And ladies and gentlemen, the system repairs you. Now, before we go, I want you to understand, because it's very confusing out there about regenerative therapy. The summary of my research shows that the best source is coming from the quarter cord blood of a newborn that's donated after birth. The matrix is exactly that. Donated after birth, where we're slowly formed and knit in the womb. Then we get the breath of life, and it's that perfect moment where that gets sent to the FDA registered and regulated labs for factoring, where they now have the technology to take that cord blood and cord that you know, those of you who have saved your child's cord blood, you know there's power and authority in there because life is in our blood. That goes to the labs where they now can separate out the components that require blood typing. And what's left behind is the building blocks and the perfect ratios, proportions, frequencies, and expressions that God designed. So I encourage you, if you're hearing my voice and you're a father, you want quality and quantity with your children and time with your grandchildren, please take responsibility because you are in the end responsible for your body, no one else. Your body is a temple. 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This is Doc Darcy. 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And again, there is hope for healing. 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
0: Hello, everyone. This is Doc Darcy. I'm glad you're tuned in today. I'm glad you're listening. And those of you out there who are listening, if you've been given a diagnosis, and that diagnosis is something you're having difficulty getting rid of, or managing, or that diagnosis is heavy, and the answer, the only answer you had really isn't an answer. In other words, it's just managing it. And thank God for medication that can do that. But if you're out there and you're hearing my voice, I want you to hear these words very clearly. You are not your diagnosis. There is hope for healing. Your body is miraculously and wonderfully made. And I'm here to tell you healing and regeneration are encoded in your DNA. And I want you to hear my testimony of how my life was transformed and why I'm sitting here talking to you today is because I once was exactly like you. My life flashed before my eyes nearly 10 years ago when I was out in California visiting my sister. It was a birthday celebration for me, traveling down the 5. And traffic stopped abruptly on the highway. I put my hand out to keep my wife from running into the dash because we had to hit the brakes very hard. And the person behind me wasn't watching. And we got hit at 70 miles an hour. I know there's some of you out there who have been through the exact same thing. And what happened was I herniated from that impact 3 discs in my back, 3 in my neck. I have a doctorate in chiropractic and an active practice. Literally, this is what we would define as a retirement level event. And being in practice now over 30 years, I can tell you disc herniations are something you can manage. But I used to think that was all you can do. And then my life was transformed when I was speaking to a gentleman at a health show. And I told him about my injury. And I said, listen, I don't want to do surgery. I've been told surgery is the only answer, and I just don't want to do that. But I've got kids. I want to be able to invest time with my grandkids. I want to have my life where I'm not managing this pain my whole life. And he told me that day, I've got a doc that is doing stem cell therapy, and I think he can help you. You know, through my need to be and stay well, my training, my background, what's built into me is to utilize the things and understand, like I said earlier, that my body's created in God's image and I want it to be strong. I want to have what we call a Genesis 6 life, which is 120 years at 40 years old with an injury that was looking at surgery. I did not want to start the decline at that point. Is there anyone that can relate to that out there? And so I said, yes, is stem cell therapy derived from the donated umbilical cord blood of a newborn that's donated after birth? And I'll go into that later. But what I want you to hear is how it transformed my life. Because what happened in the coming months was something I've never seen before. My body now had the tools awakened inside, the message on not how to just survive, but how to rebuild something that I thought couldn't be rebuilt. Within 2 months, the numbness and tingling was gone in my hands. Within 3 months, I was working with a patient in my clinic, and I felt a shift in my back. And what I knew happened at that moment with that shift was my body had regenerated my disc to the point that it recentered, it opened up that nerve space and recentered the vertebra, and all my pain was gone. And that is the day that my life was transformed. That is the day, as a doctor of chiropractic, I learned that there is hope for healing if your discs have been herniated. Now, I'm going to tell you that changed my life, and that's why I'm here. It's not just a therapy that is for just disc herniations and car accidents. What I have learned, I shared with you, that your body has the power to repair, restore, and rebuild. What I want you to know, that regardless of your diagnosis, your problem is degeneration. The definition of degeneration is to deteriorate or break down, to fall apart, or be less than your former self. But I want to go one level deeper as you listen. Hear these words. Every diagnosis has its roots in these two words, cellular degeneration. So regardless of where the cell is, the cells make up the tissues make up the organs make up the systems, and the systems make up you. So if you have a cell that's in your kidney that's degenerating, if you have a cell that's in your back like mine that's degenerating, or in your knee or in your brain or in your heart or in your lung, if cellular degeneration is your problem, then cellular regeneration is your solution. I'm here to tell you personally, my life was transformed. I'm not just speaking this out of educations from a book. I'm not just speaking to you because I've been told this works. I'm telling you this out of experience. Not only did it change my life, it changed my mom's life. It changed my family's life. It's changed thousands of lives across the country. Not because of anything I've done, not because of any great finding that I've found, because God created us to be able to live and move and have our being. He did not create you to suffer through a diagnosis. And what I've learned is you can use medicine to do exactly what us as doctors know it does, to manage the decline, to slow it down. But what I want you to know, and we're going to talk today about how you can get your life back, give your body the tools to repair, restore, and rebuild, and vanquish that diagnosis. Because if cellular degeneration is your problem, cellular regeneration is your solution. When we come back, I want to tell the testimony about my mom and the testimony about my father. How my life was transformed from both of those stories. So I'm going to repeat these words. You are not your diagnosis. There is hope for healing. 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
0: Hey everyone, this is Dr. Darcy, I am so glad you are back with us. I promised earlier to tell you the testimony about my mom. Guys, our moms are so important to us. And as they age, my mom is now 86 years old. You know, the standard thought process is that aging is a disease. The standard thought is that you can just use medication and to help with the situations. But in the end, you know, when we get older, it's just a process. And how many of you have parents, or how many, maybe you experienced this yourself? It almost seems like just because you're older that you're written off. That it's just, hey, listen, you're old. What did you expect? Your function is going to turn down. I expect, and I am planning for a G6 lifestyle. The G6 lifestyle is simply this, Genesis 6, where scripture tells us that we're to live 120 years. So my plan is for 120 years. Those of you who may not want to have that, and that's okay, but I'm planning for quality and then quantity. So I'll say that again so I'm clear. I'm planning for quality and then quantity, because who wants to have quantity if there's not quality? So my mom's testimony is this. She had polio as a child. Many of you may be similar to that and from that era. And of course, you know, later in life, they now call that post-polio syndrome. Now, she was an athlete, so she was able to function through life fairly well. In her 50s is when things started to decline a little bit, and her scoliosis really started to affect her. When it really kicked into high gear was in her mid to late 70s. And what happened was we had a traumatic situation happen in our life where my father graduated onto heaven. He passed of a heart attack. And my mom now became more sedentary. And the side effect of that lack of motion, doctors out there, you know that's called sarcopenia. When we sit too much, when we're not active, if you don't use it, you lose it. How many have heard that? And so her life, her bones, her muscles began to deteriorate. Her muscles atrophied. Her bones became weaker. And she was sitting in her chair. And that scoliosis got so severe, it became stenosis and severe neuropathy. And then one day she called me and she said, I can't get out of bed. She said, Darcy, I can't get out of bed. I sit up and I have pain. I take steps and I have sharp pain. Now, she's at home living alone, and this is a complete fork in the road, really, is what I wanted to say, because bedridden, I know, is the beginning of the decline or the beginning of the end. If the miracle of life is motion, when you no longer have the ability to move, that's the beginning of the decline. I wasn't ready for that for my mom. My father already was taken, in my mind, too early from my life. It impacted my life. It impacted my children's lives. And I wanted my mom around as long as possible. So first, because I'm her son, she went to the typical process for managing back pain. And what is that? Epidural injections. And guess what? They didn't work. And then after the epidural injections, she went to the surgeon. They were going to do nerve blocks to see which nerve it was. Well, we knew what that was and said, Doc, can we skip that? So they referred her to the deformity surgeon, and I went with her to that visit. And you know what he did? When we sat down, and I don't remember the doctor's name, but I'm thankful for him, because this is a surgeon that spoke truth, and that's what I was praying for. When I sat with her, he looked her square in the eye, and he said, you cannot survive the surgery I would have to do to you. You would die. The room was silent. The gravity of his words, because my mom had put everything in the hope for surgery, was so big that even I kind of felt like he was adverse. And I kind of was angry. I said, oh, man, that guy was a little bit rough. It's my mom. And then God kind of spoke to me and said, well, he spoke truth. Isn't that what you wanted? And here's what's interesting. And I think if you're listening to this, maybe you've been here. You don't know what else to do. You've got pain. You've tried everything. You've got maybe dysfunction. And you've tried medicine. And all you seem to do is have the side effects of the medication. And you simply don't want to have that bedridden, that decline of quality, and you don't know what else to do. Can anyone out there relate to that? So standing outside that doctor's office is when she looked up at me as I was hugging her, and through her tears, she said, Darcy, what am I going to do? And I hugged her, and I loved on her, and I said, Mom, you're going to listen to your son. And we're going to try stem cell therapy. The least it can do is nothing. It's not going to harm you. But Mom, I believe it can help you. Why? Because the power that created you heals you. Because I believe God has more for you. And if you're hearing my words today, I want you to hear those same words. I believe that God has more for you than just managing your decline in your older age. If you're older, I believe that you're supposed to invest in your children and your grandchildren, and I want to increase your life. She received matrix stem cell therapy, and I'm happy to report just 3 months later, we have videos of her dancing at Christmas with my children. That's generational experiences. That's life transformation. That's someone who thought that they were beginning to the at the beginning of the end. And now we're nearly 10 years later, and she looks 10 years younger, 10 years later, and still active in our lives. And we do this therapy for wellness for her on a regular basis for her to be and stay well. Now, if that's you, I want you to stay tuned. so that you can hear the next testimony that can change your life.
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0: Hey everyone, it's Doc Darcy. We are back, and I am so glad you're here. The previous section, we talked about how this transformed my mom's life, and I want to reiterate how important that is, that she has those generational experiences. My boys are now young adults. They've got family plans and things like that, and I'm excited that we now get to have a vision of what it looks like for my mom to be involved in our, in what we believe to soon be our great grandkids. But before we finish the show, I want to you to hear about the one testimony that I don't have, the one testimony that I wish I had. And if you're hearing my voice, please understand you're going to know I'm speaking to you, because my father died of a heart attack. And over the last 10 years, what we have seen is the body is the author of priority. And what stem cell therapy can do, it activates that regenerative power and authority in your body. It has the message or the life code to remind your body how to repair, restore, and rebuild. Now, we aren't here to treat disease, and I want to be clear about that. A disease is a human-made definition. We're simply here to give your body the tools to live your best life. Lifestyle choices, diet, and other things have a part in that. But I'm telling you that there's mistakes, there's things that happen in your life, and you get diagnoses, you get problems, you get like my father, who had a life of high blood pressure. And all he knew was to manage that with medication. And we didn't have stem cell therapies for him when he was alive. And I want you to hear this, because that symphony, activating that symphony of your in your body that already exists, that symphony, that miraculous thing called regeneration, your body authors the priority of repair. I like to compare your body healing itself as peeling the layers of an onion back. Every time some level gets healed, there's something else that it gets into. There's something else that it works with. There's something else that the body focuses on. So the testimony that I don't have from my father, I can have for you. That's why I'm here to talk to you on the radio. Every time we have heart data, the heart improves. We've seen people who had kidneys not functioning well, and the body activates repair and the kidney function comes up. We've seen people where their lungs can improve, where their liver can improve, where their brain can improve. I want to be clear, it's the body that has the power to restore itself when you give it the right tools. So the testimony that I don't have is the one about my father, because he passed of a heart attack. And I got to tell you, I was hurt by that. How many have lost a father? I also, my brother died at 43 years old of what I would determine to be lifestyle-driven diseases, PLDDs, preventable lifestyle-driven disease. He was overweight. He had a heart attack. He had diabetes and all these other things. So what I want you to know is your body can repair, restore, and rebuild. my Father is in heaven, and I'm good with that because I know God is in control. What I do know from what I've seen over the last 10 years is stem cell therapy can give your body the tools to be able to focus on where the problem is. So let's make it simple. If cellular degeneration is your problem, then cellular regeneration is your solution. Because if your body can go at a cellular level and repair the cell, stem cell therapy can activate the message in your body to do that again. Then the cell repairs the tissue repairs the organ repairs the system. And ladies and gentlemen, the system repairs you. Now, before we go, I want you to understand, because it's very confusing out there about regenerative therapy. The summary of my research shows that the best source is coming from the quarter cord blood of a newborn that's donated after birth. The matrix is exactly that. Donated after birth, where we're slowly formed and knit in the womb. Then we get the breath of life, and it's that perfect moment where that gets sent to the FDA registered and regulated labs for factoring, where they now have the technology to take that cord blood and cord that you know, those of you who have saved your child's cord blood, you know there's power and authority in there because life is in our blood. That goes to the labs where they now can separate out the components that require blood typing. And what's left behind is the building blocks and the perfect ratios, proportions, frequencies, and expressions that God designed. So I encourage you, if you're hearing my voice and you're a father, you want quality and quantity with your children and time with your grandchildren, please take responsibility because you are in the end responsible for your body, no one else. Your body is a temple. 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
20: With SRN News, I'm Bob Agnew in Washington. NATO surprised and perplexed after President Trump decided to send 5,000 extra troops to Poland this week.
21: His announcement came just weeks after he had ordered the same number of troops to be pulled out of Europe. NATO officials were meeting in Helsingborg, Sweden, when they reacted to the news, including Swedish Foreign Minister Maria Malmer Stenergard.
22: Well, it is confusing, indeed, and not always easy to navigate.
21: NATO Secretary General Mark Rutte seemed pleased with the decision, and so too did Polish Foreign Minister Radosław Sikorski.
23: I want to thank the President and everybody who contributed to this decision.
21: Trump announced the deployment on Truth Social, citing strong ties with Polish President Karol Nawrocki. I'm Lawrence Brooks.
20: And on Wall Street, the major indexes closed at another winning week on Friday. This is SRN News.
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24: 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Listen again. 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
3: Finally, some knucklehead in the news room decided to post. So far, they've put up 640,000 flags on the tombstones of fallen soldiers.
4: Wow.
3: And they showed these guys and everyone putting a flag down and saluting them. And I'm like,
4: how great is that?
3: Yeah, out there where my father's buried at the memorial, military memorial out there in Grand Prairie. You can't get near the place right now.
4: I bet.
3: You know, it's just people waiting to get in to place that flag. I mean, you know, a lot of people had already, they do the flags and they do the wreaths. And so never forgotten, which is really, really cool. 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
4: Yep.
3: 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Leave your name and number, and let me give you a call and hook you up with the right dealer doing it the right way and save you just a ton of time and money. And this week, I got to tell you, last 2 weeks, let me clarify that, over almost $50,000 we saved the listener in almost in a little over 2 weeks. Almost $50,000. And a lot of that was trade-in values, because trade-in values are still at an all-time high. All-time high. They're begging for them. I was over with Big Dan Smith at Louisville Volkswagen yesterday. And let me tell you, he's got Cadillac, Infiniti, Mercedes-Benz, Teslas. He's got it all. And what that tells you is, and he does have Volkswagen. And he, but what my point is, a lot of times, you know, you the consumer believe that you have to go to a Chevy store to maximize your Chevy value, or you have to go to a Honda store to maximize your Honda value. That's not the case anymore. Every dealership, they don't. If that car's running and the AC's blowing cold and it's a car they can retail, they're going to put all the money in it. I was talking to Alan Glover yesterday, general manager, Classic Kia Carrollton, there at 35 and 121. And he goes, hey, you tell whoever I need trade-ins. He didn't even talk about new cars. He didn't even say, hey, Kurt, we have this great special going on, the Kia Sportage and Telluride, which they do. He goes, I need trade-ins. Because people are now coming all from all over the United States to the Texas auctions to buy cars. So you get, Texas is one of the top-selling states in the United States. You have Texas, Florida, and California. And then you have all these other states that they, you know, use cars because the price of new cars is the deal. And so they're rushing out to buy these pickup pre-owned vehicles, and now it's on fire because graduation is here, and I still have moms and dads and so many people calling me going, hey, I need a $10,000 car, $12,000 car, very, very difficult to find. You have to be north of $12,000 for me to go, unless you know somebody. We do find cars just out of the It's just crazy. We found a 2004 Hyundai with 38,000 miles on it, and the guy asked for $3,000. And we wound up getting it for a person that has been Ubering for 2 years and working his butt off, got him that car and had it detailed and clean. That's almost unheard of. But there are cars out there that mom and dad are selling or helping out with that's a different animal. For you to go out and shop for a car, and I have a lot of people going, hey, I found this $6,000 car. I'm like, okay. I said, take it up to Driver's Edge Auto Repair and have them look at it. And so Joe called me, and he goes, hey, this thing needs about, get this, $6,000 worth of work. You got transmission.

0: transmission leaking, this and this, needs a timing belt. And you're just sitting there going, and they're looking at me and like, well, here's the thing. Now you're at $12,000 on this vehicle, hoping that that's all the repairs that need to be done. So you have to go north of 2016, where the quality has really blossomed, and then start thinking north of $14,000. And there are some brands out there that you can find very inexpensive. Right now, electric cars are very inexpensive, if that's your wheelhouse. There's plenty of smaller cars now that are starting to hit the marketplace that you're still at that $14,000-$15,000 price range where you're buying a quality car with a lot of miles on it, you know, 140, 150, 160,000 miles, but the car was well taken care of. And so slow your roll when you're looking at these used cars, because there was a lot of people that were upset with me this week for telling me you're looking at a bad car. Unbelievable. Oh, Kurt, well, we're not going to your sponsor. And time out. I don't make any money you buying a car from my sponsors. I don't. I don't broker cars. But I'm just telling you, I'd go to my sponsors first. But this week it was a split, how many people were non-sponsors versus sponsors in finding cars, because we know everybody in the car business and are able to call them and go, hey, tell me about this bucket of bolts, stock number, whatever. And they'll pull up the RO. It tells me what needed to be done. Hey, this is a good car. It didn't cost hardly anything to recondition it. Good car. And then I send you over to look at it to make that decision. But calling me up going, hey, I found this great deal at $8,000. I hope and pray that it is. Where'd you get it? Oh, this guy, they don't know who they are. They don't know how to look at a car. And they put lipstick on a pig and called it a Mercedes-Benz. And people are going, now what do I do? And so now they're calling attorneys and filing court cases. They're not going to get a dime out of this.
1: Why would you even want to go through that in the first place?
0: Well, you know, people panic, and they need transportation, and they just jump out on something and hope it's going to work, and then all of a sudden they're the bad guy. And here's the golden rule. If, in fact, that person won't go with you to get that car inspected, don't buy that car. Or if they tell you, Nope. You're not taking it anywhere. And it's different times. It's such different times. I remember many, many years ago, there was a place on Beltline Road in Irving, and it was Wink Automotive.
1: And
0: there was a couple used cars. I could bring them over there and give him a few bucks, and he'd go through the whole car and tell me. Then I'd bring it back to the owner. Hey, pitch me the keys. Here, go get it checked out. Obviously, times have changed with car theft and, you know, when you let somebody test drive your car, let's say you put a car out in front of your house and you put a for sale sign on it, and you hand them the keys to go test drive,
1: good luck.
0: And they don't come back, they did not steal the car.
1: Correct.
0: They didn't. Not in the eyes of the law. You gave them the keys to the car, hoping they were going to come back. So you have to do a agreement or go with them, which is scary. To say, hey, you can drive this for 30 minutes on a test drive, and then the car has to return and have them sign. What we call in the industry is a BVA or a BCA, barred vehicle agreement, barred car agreement, and that way if they don't come back, then the car has been stolen. Okay? So it's not a good thing to do these days unless you know who's coming over to look at it. I see all these car people are putting all over thinking they're going to get tens of thousands more than what the dealer will give them. Those days are over. Dealers are begging for used cars, and you got to cover your bases. And here's the thing. A real dealership, not a box store, is accountable for that car. I haven't had a dealer yet that, you know, once you sign the as-is and have it checked out and look at the work that was done and or you took it to somebody that you believe knows how to look at a car, and then you sign the paperwork, deal done. But to not do that can be a big problem. We get back. We got a whole lot to cover. Hey, we got trivia today for some Memorial Day prizes to give away.
1: All
0: 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We'll be right back.

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1: Yes.
0: And Ernest Borgnine was
1: good show. And
0: what's his name was on there? Tim Conway.
1: Tim Conway was on there.
0: Yeah, great
1: memory. Great show, too. Need to look for that on Peacock.
0: 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And joining me, as always, the great one, Big Wheel Bo Carver.
1: Yes, glad to be here this morning. Thanks, everybody, for tuning in. And want to let you know if you've tuned into the show and go, hey, the Automotive Edge Radio Show, that's kind of cool. Well, we're not a new show. This radio show has been going, 23 years
0: it's
1: now?
0: It's our 23rd year.
1: But we're on a new network, on a new station, 100.7 FM, The Word, and of course on SRN and Westwood One syndicated there. So it's not that we're new, but we're new here. And they're also.
0: Well, we're actually not new here.
1: Well, that's true, but.
0: Because I started here over 22 years ago with a little show called the Texas Car Clinic, which grew into our 23rd year as the Automotive Edge.
1: 22 years ago.
0: Yeah.
1: So we're not new here either, but you got to go way back.
0: We're back. He's home.
1: We're back home 23 years later.
0: Yep.
1: But anyway, we're on social media sites too with our live feed, live stream on the Automotive Edge Radio Show Facebook page, Shifting Gears, our sister Facebook page. You can also find us on LinkedIn, which is under Kurt Chase, the host's name, KurtChase. Then on YouTube, and YouTube has a lot of things going on there, and that's under the Automotive Edge Radio Show as well. And on Spotify, which is a podcast. And if you go to Spotify, you look up the Automotive Edge podcast with Kurt Chase, you can hear all these different podcasts that are going on with a lot of the different general managers and owners of these dealers and other things. Great place to check that out. And then on YouTube, there's a lot of those things going on there, some ride and drives. We're broadcasting live there as well. So there's a lot of places to find us. And also there's a newsletter that comes out once a month. And you can get that by going to theautomotiveedge.com and signing up for that and getting that once a month.
0: Yep.
1: So a lot of places to find us, a lot of places to see what's going on. And it's all to help you with all your automotive needs at no charge.
0: Never charge. Handshake, hug, or a prayer. I'll take all three. And then there's a special message that just got typed up. You want me to read it?
1: Go ahead. That's going to hurt
0: me. It says, what a great purple day to my royal purple brother, Big Wheels Bo Carver, and my best friend, Kurt Chase. That's right, Gary.
1: Yeah, Gary. Well, when I see you, we're going to have a long conversation. But
0: no,
1: I still love you anyway, and we need to go get some Boudin's place up there soon.
0: That's right. Well, hey, thanks for hanging out. Remember, if you have an automotive need, don't get caught up buying junk. Don't buy that bad bucket of bolts. You don't have to. Yesterday, it was so cool because I got a phone call from a couple saying, hey, we went over this car. And the more we went over it, the guy was getting nervous. And when we started asking questions, the whole deal went south and went good for you. When people can't answer questions, and she said the bomb was, we said, well, do you have the title to the car? And he says, yeah. I said, can we check the title, make sure it's clean? So he brought the title out. You know, they took a picture of it. And they said, well, do you have a driver's license that matches this? And he said, Kurt, I couldn't believe the look on his face. I was like, good for you. And they're fixed to buy, get this, an $18,000 car that was worth $22,500. So $4,500 below book on a sought-after car should tell you don't buy it. 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Good morning. How are you, buddy? Hello, Ralph.
2: Yes, sir. I'm here.
0: There you are.
2: I'm here. All right.
0: So what are you doing? Enjoying an Aussie bite and a cup of coffee?
2: Absolutely. How did you guess that?
1: Are you still out of town? Are you still out by the Gulf?
2: No, we got home. We were supposed to come home Tuesday night, but the bad weather in Dallas prevented us, so we came home Wednesday night. So it's all good.
0: Nice.
2: All good.
0: Well, hey, let's talk. You know, the people's stress level is up quite a bit. And I talked to a lot of people going, hey, tell me about the CBD. And is it Delta 8? Is it Delta 9? Does it do this? Does it do that? I always tell listeners and people, you want to get your health back. You want to get your the fog out of your brain. You want more clarity and focus. Sit down and have a conversation or make the phone call. It's on the website of your CBD store, Keller.com, because we need to talk to the consumers about what you have to offer at your CBD store.
2: Absolutely. You know, this is a real education, and that's really why you don't see it in grocery stores and stuff like that anymore. However, our staff is really knowledgeable about this stuff. Bo and Kurt, you've met them. They've worked with us over 2 years, and my daughter also, very knowledgeable. But, you know, one of our more popular products is the Trim. It's a weight loss product. And it's a plant-based capsule, and it's a gummy, and it uses a specific hemp extract. It's designed to switch off your hunger signals, and it reduces the urge to snack, okay? And we also add a turmeric to it, which is an anti-inflammatory, and it supports your metabolism, your digestion, the inflammation, and we even have studies where it lowers your A1C. So it's straightforward to curb your appetite, you know, and stay on track. And we've had some great results with it.
0: Yeah, my sister just came in and spent the week with my mom. And first thing she did, called Melinda, said, hey, I need some one-to-one-to-one gummies. She didn't put them on the plane with her. She forgot them. And so we came by the store. Melinda was out and brought her over, and she was, like, so thankful. And we brought her some seltzer, and we brought her Brain Boost. And she couldn't believe it. And y'all and her and Carol have a relationship, and y'all shipped to Carol because she is a foster parent of dogs, and Carol helps with the animals as well. So from seltzers to my all-time favorite product, I hurt my shoulder real bad the other day. I didn't know what was wrong. Went to the doctor, and I stayed on the tincture and the pain cream, and I'm almost pain-free. And get this, I haven't taken any of the naproxen that they gave me, not one bit.
2: Right. Yep. 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
0: Yeah, it's not about the high, it's about the health. 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We split a seltzer last night and slept like a baby. 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We'll be right back.

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0: creator.
1: I hear you. Well, hey, coming up right after the break, we're going to be throwing out some trivia. Have your phone lines ready. 800-281-TALK. That's 800-281-TALK. We got some gift cards.
0: 8255.
1: That we're going to be giving away. And so they're great trivia questions. I think they are. I mean, I took my time and kind of went through them. And they've all the answers we've talked about. There's not a question on here that over time. So if you're a new listener, you may not answer. You might. And because everybody has Google and everything ready, but you're gonna have to be really quick. So the phone lines will be open coming up at right when we get back from the 9:45 break, and then throughout the show, we're going to be giving away the gift cards here from Memorial Weekend. 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It's just affiliated with the radio show that I own, and want to make that very, very clear. So people, you know, we tried this once before. They're all calling a radio station. One guy, we sent him two gift cards, and he kept saying he didn't get them. We sent him certified mail. I was like, dude, and you know what?
0: I think that was me.
1: I drove all the way out to his house, and he goes, can I help you? I said, I'm Kurt Chase, and the look on his face was unbelievable. That's I got gift card number three.
0: Yeah.
1: And his wife came to the door, and she goes, we already got the first two. I went,
0: yep, there you go. There's always those people out there. That's what.
1: So anyway, yeah, and then we're going to be setting up a Bo's Burgers. We haven't done Bo's Burgers in a year. We did five of them. They're all phenomenal.
0: Bo's Burgers Bash, we call them.
1: Yep. And so that'll be coming up next month. And we want to get one in before it gets too hot outside. So we'll be putting that in the newsletter. And
0: let's go to the one in McKinney. We just cut one big burger up and serve everybody up.
1: Yeah, buy 10 of them. That'll take care of 50 people. But anyway, phone lines will be open. They're open now, but for the trivia, 800-281-TALK. That's 800-281-TALK. And we're going to have some fun with that for the Memorial Day weekend throughout. And then if you answer it, Dave back in studio, if you can lock down their phone number, I'll call you after the show. You can tell me which gift card you want, and I'll get your address, and I'll get that right out to you.
0: You're right, David. The cars are complex. He said he had just sold a 1971 Chevrolet four-wheel drive, and he wished he had it back because he could work on them. Yeah, it's the way of the world with a lot of things.
1: You know, I remember when they had locking hubs, and you had to get out and lock them. And you backed up nine feet, and you could feel it engage, and then you went. And then when you were done, you had to do the same thing. You had to unlock them, and then you back up, you could feel them disengage.
0: So it was a lot of physical work to actually put them into the gear, four-wheel drive.
1: Yep, now it's just touch.
0: Push it. Go.
1: Hit a button. You're gone.
0: It's the way with everything in these vehicles now.
1: That's right. 800-281-TALK is the number. If you got a question about where to go, who to see, what to do, any make or model vehicle, you want to talk cars or trucks, we can do that. And I want to thank, I hope I got the name right, it was Rich or Richie that said, you know what, I want to thank the question that came in, and it might have been from Ronnie Swain about towing.
0: Yes, it was.
1: And this guy goes, you know what, we're fixing to buy the wrong truck. So, Ronnie, thank you for asking. See, when you ask a question or you call in and you talk to us, it benefits somebody else that's listening. I promise you. And he goes, you know what, we decided to switch trucks because we thought about it. We started doing the weight, and we went, golly, we're barely there. And they had no leg on the deal. They had no additional room to go. She said, what if we're traveling around the United States and we're buying goods and picking things up? You know,
0: we're going up hills and mountains and all that. It makes a big difference.
1: And so they bought a different truck. They wound up going diesel and added quite a bit more weight, more than they needed. But he goes, you know what? We spent the extra $8,000 on the truck.
0: And feel a lot safer.
1: But, yeah, and we have a peace of mind now that you know, when we get home, obviously we can drop the trailer and hook up the boat, but they bought a brand new travel trailer. This thing's unbelievable. And the truck will haul it plus.
0: Yeah.
1: And so the questions, once again, Ronnie, that you asked benefited a person that was going to buy a truck that would barely hit the minimum and probably wear out sooner than later. And so thanks when you guys and gals ask the questions. It's always a benefit to somebody else that has that aha moment going, wow, I didn't think about that.
0: And don't be afraid to call in. I promise you, I won't hurt you. I don't know about Kurt, but it's 800-281-8255. That's 800-281-8255. You test drive one vehicle, Kurt talked about. Give us your opinion on it. All these things make a difference to our listeners when they're engaging into our conversations and yours as well. As like Kurt was saying, that question that Ronnie had brought up to us helps somebody make a better decision in their purchase.
1: No doubt. 800-281-8255 is the number. Coming up after break, we're going to be throwing out each segment. We've got, other than the top and bottom of the 10 o'clock hour, we'll have a trivia question for a nice gift card for the listeners. If you want to call in and play along, it's a gift from the Automotive Edge Radio Show, not Salem Radio. I get asked this question every day now, since we've come back to the Word, and now that with the syndication and all of our online presence, what is the best used car to buy? And for me, if you and I were out shopping, I would direct you to certified. Now, we all have budgets, but the certification that a car has to go through now at a dealership is so stringent. They don't play. They don't play. They go through this thing from headlight to taillight with a fine-tooth comb. The tires have to match. The interior has to meet a standard. The body has to meet a standard.
0: Close to new as they can get it.
1: That's right. They put all the money in it. And the cool thing is there's a big difference between new and pre-owned in the certified side of things. Big difference where if you back up, you know, COVID, there were no new cars, and certified was through the roof. And then prior to COVID, there was only maybe a couple of $1,000 gap between certified and new because rebates and incentives were so high. And people were going, well, heck, I'll just buy a new one. Well, now you have a pretty big gap between certified and new to make certified. And plus you get good rates on it. They have special incentivized rates with certified. That makes things work real well for you. So that is my best choice because I know what they have to pour into that, and they have to put a warranty on it. So understand that the dealer has to really spend the time to make sure this car is everything it needs to be because they've got to take care of the warranty work on
0: it. And they've got their name on it, which may be bigger than the warranty.
1: Yeah, well, the thing is, when they submit the money for the warranty, if the work wasn't done properly, the dealer has to eat the bill versus the manufacturer eating the bill on certification. Let's go to the Automotive Edge hotline. Who do we have with us?
2: Ronnie Swain.
1: Ronnie Swain, how are you, my brother?
2: I'm fine. How about you guys?
1: We doing good. What's going on?
2: Well, I thought I'd call in since you made a comment about the weight on the vehicles. That's always been a question of mine that I've had in the back of my mind whenever I bought a car or a truck, and as to how much I could pull with it. Whether and it's always confusing about the total weight and the tongue weight and the weight over the axles and all of that kind of thing. That's a like a $64,000 question for me. I know, and it must be for a lot of people, I'm sure. So I just wanted to thank you for answering that, whatever it was last week before last.
1: Yeah, last week. And, yeah, I appreciate the question because the one guy, he actually called me and said, hey, this truck will tow 12,000 pounds. You got to add everything in there. Ronnie, we're going to break. Thanks for the call. God bless you. Have a great Memorial Day weekend. Thanks for being with us live. Don't go away. We got some trivia coming up. 800-281-8255 here on the Automotive Edge Radio Show on The Word 100.7 FM.
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0: Here we go. 800-281-8255. 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
1: Yes.
0: 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And we have some really nice gift cards to give out, and we'll call you after the show and in order that the winners are, and then let you pick. And even the leftover ones are good gift cards. There's not a bad gift card.
1: Leftovers.
0: Because I got the gift cards. I do good gift cards. 800-281-8255. You want to play a little bit of automotive trivia on this beautiful Memorial Day weekend once again? God bless the fallen soldiers and the families on this Memorial Day weekend. I always thank military for their service. When I see even the people in the grocery stores and they're wearing the ball caps, you know, right. Vietnam vet and everything, always stop and thank them for their service. When you see them sitting in the airport, thank them for their service. When you see them stand in line, let them move to the front of the line. I love the videos that come in where people give up their first class seat and let a soldier go sit up there. It's that's the cat's meow when we're doing that. And actually, I saw a gentleman that was in uniform. He was at the store, and the guy goes, "Hang on, you're not paying for anything." Bam, and picked up about $200 worth of groceries. And I went, "God bless you." Without them, where would we be? And it's a terrible thought. So with that, when you see anybody military or ex-military, you see them with the purple heart on their license plate, give them a thumbs up. They'll know what you're saying. And God bless each and every one of you and all the families that are going to be going through a lot of emotion this weekend as they visit the cemeteries. And I saw the flags being placed. God bless each and every one of you, and thank you for your service. 800-281-8255. That's 800-281-8255. If you'd like to play a little trivia, give us a call. We got some gift cards for the weekend. And then coming up at the top of the hour, we've got the top 10.
1: 10 at 10.
0: And I did a lot of research. I was really blown away by some of the information that I found. I was going, I wouldn't have put but maybe a couple of them on my map. But, you know, we'll see what you guys think. A lot of people are still hitting a lot of dealerships. I got that phone call this week where this husband and wife were on speakerphone, and they said, "Hey, Kurt, we need some help. We went out looking for a pickup truck, and we got to the house, and I got this alert, and I had 16 inquiries on my bureau."
1: Mm.
0: 16. What do we do? I said, "There's nothing you can do. You would have to go to the dealer, and the dealer would have to do some paperwork and get it over to Equifax, Experian, and TransUnion to get it removed."
1: Hmm.
0: And I said, "What happened?"
1: Now, the problem is that it takes a while for that to get removed, if maybe ever.
0: Well, if you have people, I had mine done in a day.
1: Yeah,
0: has people.
1: Right. And they're
0: out
1: there.
0: You got to be careful. You don't. Here's the golden rule. Please remember this. You don't need a Social Security number to test drive a car. You need a Social Security number to buy a car. The station is 100.7 FM. That's 100.7 FM.
2: So are those considered like soft credit checks that they have?
0: No, they're hard.
2: Oh, wow. Okay.
0: Yeah, so they're going to show up. What happens is Dave shows up to my dealership, and I did it. Guilty. And Dave says, "Hey, Mr. Chase, I want to take a look at this Honda Accord." Fantastic. We get to talk, and I say, "Okay, I need a copy of your driver's license and insurance, and then fill out this form. This is a BVA, and I need your Social Security number on here to verify that you are who you are." Well, that was a lie. It was a lie.
1: Thank God he's gotten saved.
0: That's right. I am saved. Your driver's license, your insurance is your identity to drive that car. And so they said they were at two stores, and the dealer shotgunned their credit out. And so they went to the next dealership, and the guy comes out. This is what blows me away. Comes out and says, hey, Mr. and Mrs. Joe Bag of Donuts, you've already been approved at this bank. And they were like, what are you talking about? And so while they were gone, the sales manager has the information on his computer and the vehicle you checked out, and a lot of them have the road monitoring on it, and they already sent it over to the bank. Mr. and Mrs. Joe Bag of Donuts are driving a 2026, blah, blah, blah. Here's her credit. And they haven't even said yes to the vehicle. But here's the thing. It's not illegal. The fact is that you filled out the form and you were too busy giving out your Social Security number and you didn't read the paperwork. Read it. You don't need a Social Security number to drive the vehicle. And if somebody asks you for that, you're at the wrong store.
1: Mm-hmm.
0: Unless you just say, look, I'm not giving you my Social Security number. Kind of like all those videos, you know, when the police pull people over and the cops are going, hey, I need your social. No, they don't. Ever, ever, never, ever give out your Social Security number. Ever to anybody. Unless you're ready to buy a home, a car, you're financing something, you're going to have to give it up.
1: A burger.
0: But if you're shopping, you don't give out your social. And so they're like, well, what's the deal? And I said, well, your loan has already been conditioned with the bank. That's what it means. We don't understand. Okay, so you drove this pickup truck and it was $54,000, correct? Yes. They've already submitted that loan on that vehicle
1: for that
0: for you. And so the bank says, okay. And they said, we will finance these people for this many months at this rate.
1: Is it just for that particular vehicle? So
0: yes.
1: If they changed, then that would be have to be redone again to the bank, and that would be a different scenario?
0: Well, no, if they go to another dealership and they're driving that pickup truck.
1: No, but I'm talking about a different vehicle than the truck. If they change their mind, say, I don't want the truck, I'm buying this.
0: I'm buying a car.
1: Yeah.
0: Oh, yeah, because it's a different car deal.
1: Okay. All right.
0: Yeah. The rate, unless it's a circumvented rate, zero APR, 1.9, 2.9.
1: But it still doesn't stop the fact that they got hit with those hits.
0: And then if they switch and then they resubmit it, and it's going again for another cup of hickeys on it. So here's the thing. If you don't know how to buy a car, call me. If you don't want to negotiate and go back and forth, call me. If you just want to go out and wing it, call me.
1: That's the reason.
0: Let me just tell you, this last 2 weeks, I've had more people going, that was incredible. They didn't do anything. I told them that Kurt Chase sent me. I met the manager. I test drove. He said, is there anything I can do to earn your business right now? They said, no, we're going to think about it. Fantastic. Here's my business card. Done. And what really warmed my heart this week was I had four people that were in the finance office, signing paperwork, and went, time out. Call me and put me on FaceTime and said, hey, Kurt, is this correct? And I'm looking at everything, and there was only one that I had to go, what is that? They had titled this thing the craziest thing I've ever seen in my life for a service contract. It was the weirdest. I didn't know you could name it something like that. But they did. And it was $1,985. And I said, what is that? And the guy repeated the name. I said, look, I know what it says, but what the heck is it? And he told me, and I said, look, step outside. And they came back and, who is that on the phone? You know, but I was so humbled that four people got me on the phone while they were in the business office. So once you go to the website, we're connected. You're going to have my cell number, and you can get through this. But everybody got a good deal. Everybody I talked to on the phone, I can't say that. One didn't because they had to pay full retail for a very, very unique product, which I would never pay full retail. But they wanted it. It was non-negotiable. And they paid the premium for it. But other than that, let us help you and step in and take care of things for you when you're buying your automobile and read your buyer's order.
1: And don't wait till Monday to call him.
0: Yeah.
1: It's too late to get you out of something, but a lot easier to get you into something right.
0: Yep. Phone lines are open now. At the 10 at 10, we're not going to be taking any phone calls till we come out of the 10:15 break for trivia. And don't be scared. You know what? You can't lose. I'll just tell you that. You can't lose. 800-281-8255. That's 800-281-8255 is the number. But it's all about that connection. Also coming up, I have three vehicles that I went out and test drove, one that I've owned numerous times, and the other one, I'm having so much fun going out and really opening up doors and checking for spares and laying seats down and really, really going through these cars again. I've been having so much fun these last couple of months. And the problem for me is I want to buy half of them. And I was with Big Dan Smith over at Louisville Volkswagen yesterday, and he's got this blue Atlas sitting out front. Oh, my goodness.
1: I bet.
0: And he goes, I'll make a deal. I'm like, I'm just sitting there staring at it. And, you know, I don't get caught up a whole lot in vehicles.
1: Don't give up on him, Dan. Just kind of tap him on the shoulders. He's an easy catch. So just
0: I really want a pickup truck.
1: A little harder.
0: But I traded seven times last year, and so I told my wife, I'm going to keep this vehicle. I just made this sixth payment on it, which is a record.
1: Mm-hmm.
0: I had one I kept a week.
1: Yeah, there's a lot of people lost their bets on this vehicle.
0: Yeah, and so
1: but that's not over
0: payment
1: yet.
0: Number seven coming up, and I can't remember the last time I made seven payments, but
1: he still anyway. Hadn't made it yet. So
0: hey, coming up, Kurt's 10 at 10. Don't go away. 800-281-8255. It's the Automotive Edge Radio Show with the great one, Big Wheel Bo Carver. We'll be right back.

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5: That's for a news. I'm Bob Agnew in Washington. The new chairman of the Federal Reserve was sworn in on Friday.
6: The new Fed chair, Kevin Warsh, sworn in at the White House by Supreme Court Justice Clarence Thomas. President Trump at the event telling reporters,
7: "Thankfully, unlike some of his predecessors, Kevin understands that when the economy is booming, it is that's a good thing. We don't have to go crazy. Just let it boom. We want it to boom."
6: Laura Winters reporting.
5: And more record highs to close the week on Wall Street on Friday. All the major indexes did well. When World Cup play gets underway next month, Mexico will become the first country ever to host the event three times. Mexico is set to co-host the World Cup along with the U.S. and Canada. It runs from June 11th through July 29th. The once every 4 years event is the biggest in all of sports. And soccer is by far the most popular sport in Mexico. This is SRN News.
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10: 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At the plate for the consumers is Kurt Chase. The count is full. Joe Bagg on the mound, waiting for the sign. He goes to the stretch. Here's the pitch. It's a long fly ball, hit deep in the left center field. It's going, going, gone! 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
3: You know, country music has been a big thing for years, so it doesn't surprise me. And that's a nice, beautiful area of the country, too.
4: Yep. Another one, and this one is growing and growing and growing. And Ralph just got back, the owner of your CBD store, Keller.com, Gulf Shores, Alabama.
3: That's been a big one for a long time. People have told me about that, and we needed to go, and I needed to go, and I guess one day I'll go.
5: What is in Alabama? What do they go there for?
4: Gulf Shores.
3: Yeah,
4: it's this arm that comes off, and they say the condominiums, the places, the restaurants, the beaches are absolutely stunning. And I've got a bunch of friends, when I put that out there on some of my social groups, are going, oh, we go there every year now. We don't even go to Florida anymore. We go to Gulf Shores. I'm like, really? So
5: I've got to put that on
4: check
5: the list.
4: It out. Here's a big one, because the crime is so under control now. Washington, D.C.
5: And they're saying, there. That's beautiful.
4: The weather's cooler, and going around and seeing all the monuments and everything that's going on. Washington, D.C. made the top 10. Here's one I've never been to. Yosemite National Park. You ever been there?
3: No.
4: Some people call it Yosemite.
3: It's
4: Yosemite.
3: Yeah,
4: I talked to Buddy. He goes, yeah, I've been to Yosemite. And I said, look, Zippity Sam, that's not it.
3: Oh.
4: Yeah, I got some really cool friends.
3: Yeah, you do.
4: Number six, and I got a bunch of friends. In fact, one of my closest friends just took the whole family to Disney in Florida.
3: That's a big place.
4: But they say the Florida beaches are packed right now.
3: Yeah.
4: But Destin, huge place for everybody to go.
3: Yeah, Disney's a big place, always.
4: Now, here's one that I don't get. Kind of surprised me, Vegas.
5: Interesting. I've been there a few times. It was nice.
4: Yeah,
5: there's more than the casinos to do.
4: Yeah, you got the dam and all the different things, I guess, to go see. But and then number four kind of blew me away as well, New York. People coming to New York City. I don't walk around and look at a bunch of skyscrapers and stuff. You know, I can see going to the Twin Tower Memorial, going to Broadway. There's a place in Times Square where you can get 2-for tickets and see 2 Broadway plays for the price of one. I get all that. Number three was Yellowstone National Park.
3: Never been, have you?
4: No. And I got online and I took a look at it. Absolutely stunning. I didn't realize how many national parks there were in the United States. I figured 10. Oh, my goodness. There's a bunch of them. Number two, the Grand Canyon.
3: Never been there either.
5: I'd love to go there.
4: I'd be like Chevy Chase in Summer Vacation, where he goes up and, you know, his wife's looking at it, and he kind of nods his head a few times.
3: Off they go again, pulling the dog behind him.
4: Yeah, because I have friends that go down into the canyon. Yeah.
3: Have you been before?
4: No.
3: Well, we need to go road trip with the...
4: No.
3: No.
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3: There you go.
4: Now, I'll do the road trip, but I would not go
3: we'll
4: down
3: go
4: into the canyon.
3: Else. Yeah.
4: I would videotape y'all going away and until you disappeared, but hopefully coming back out, I'm out. And number one, this is, back on the map for, and there's a place I'd love to go, the Redwood Forest.
3: Whoa, be cool. Where is that located?
4: California.
3: Okay.
4: And I wonder if they still have the tree that you can drive through.
3: Ooh, that's kind of cool.
4: Yeah, I remember that. And Sequoia National Park's another one where they have the big Sequoia trees. So there you go. Nashville, Gulf Shores, Alabama, Washington, D.C., Yosemite National Park, Disney in Florida. All the Florida beaches are in there as well. There were so many that I just put them all at number six. Las Vegas, New York, Yellowstone National Park. And they said a lot of this has to do with the movie Yellowstone.
3: I'm sure.
4: That a lot of people want to go up and see the ranch. Now, you got to understand the ranch is owned by somebody. You don't get to go in there and see Kevin Costner. Yeah, that, you know, and whatever the other characters' names are. The Grand Canyon and the Redwood Forest. As much as I don't care for all the crazy things that they're doing in California, I would still love to go and see.
3: Well, I got a place that people really need to go see, and it's not on your list, but I'm going to tell you one thing. It should be near the top of the list.

0: and it's called the Natural Bridge in Virginia. If you've never been there, look it up. It's called the Natural Bridge in Virginia. You will be blown away how gorgeous that is and how that's made, that natural bridge and the whole scenic route down everything. My son and I took that about 2 or 3 years ago, and it's stayed with us forever.
1: All right. If you have a favorite place that you visit each year, or you would like to endorse a place to go, post it right there on one of our live feeds on the Automotive Edge Radio Show, YouTube, LinkedIn, Shifting Gears, and tell us your favorite vacation or summer spot to go to. But, yeah, I just – obviously, I've been to New York 20 times, born in Brooklyn, family. I still have a ton of family up there.
0: A lot of times when you live in an area, you wonder why people come there.
1: Yeah, because, but they're all out in Long Island,
0: right?
1: You know, and going out and being with family is completely different. But being in downtown New York, Madison Square Garden, and the Empire State Building, going up to the top of the Rock, top of Rockefeller Center.
0: Done.
1: Been in the Statue of Liberty, that. Rikers Island, Staten Island. Been to all that.
0: Sure.
1: So Fulton Fish Market. Ate there a dozen times.
0: One place I'd suggest not to go would be Houston, Texas. That wouldn't be on my
1: top. Just go an hour further, and you're at what Charles Barkley said, that dirty water Galveston.
0: Yeah, that's all right. It's not dirty water. People think it's like dirty, but it's just shallow. And because it's shallow, it just turns up the dirt. It's not dirty water, just the bottom of it, and it's fine.
1: It's dirty.
0: It's dirty. It's not clear. But you can go out a little ways in the Gulf, and it gets real clear. So it's just because it's so shallow, so close. But
1: I'll go to the beach, but I won't get in.
0: Me neither. They're packing Galveston right now this weekend. That for a fact. That's going to be a very busy place for people in and around the South.
1: They've always made Galveston very affordable.
0: Yes, and it's always a lot of fun. I was just there too.
1: Have you ever stayed at the Hotel Galvez?
0: Yes, I have.
1: And I heard the 9th floor is haunted.
0: I don't remember that.
1: Yeah, they say the 9th floor is haunted, and so I'd stay on the 9th floor.
0: I think I stayed there once or twice. That considered haunted.
1: What's your favorite place to stay and recommendation for the holidays or summer travels? We'd love to hear from you on any of our places. And, hey, coming up at the break, you get another opportunity for a gift card, 800-281-8255. That's 800-281-8255. I think they're just scared of being
0: so
1: wrong.
0: Well, let's get the thing down right. I think I'm a little confused about it, and maybe they are too. I'm thinking you were going to ask the question first, and then they call in with the answer. But you're saying to call in now.
1: Oh, well, then you get to cheat. You get to jump on Google.
0: So let me get this right.
1: Or do you think we ought to just do it?
0: I think that you're asking them to call, and then you're going to ask them the question.
1: Right.
0: Okay, so I was confused about that. I thought that you were going to ask the question, and then they were going to call in the answer. But what we want you to do, which now I've figured out, and I'm sure Dave finally figured it out.
2: I figured it out.
0: You call in.
1: He already figured it out. You don't have to throw it in.
0: Did you have that? Did you have it right?
2: I did have it right. I figured that's what he was trying to do.
0: Okay, well, I didn't.
1: Way to go, Bo.
0: I bet a lot of people didn't either.
1: Quit opening that door and trying to get Dave in the car with you.
0: Well, I'm just trying to figure out where we are here. You call in to the number, and then Kurt will ask you the question to win a gift card. That's how you do it.
1: If you put Galveston water in a glass bottle, it's clear. That's crazy. Galveston is nasty water. Go to Port Aransas to get nice blue water, and you can drive out on the beach. Ronnie Swain, Durango, Colorado. You know what? I got a couple of buddies that are really big on Durango, Colorado.
0: Yeah.
2: You should try Alaska during the summer, too. It's beautiful.
0: Ooh.
1: Oh, I heard that is.
2: I've been there once.
1: A couple of buddies are in Santa Fe, New Mexico. It's just absolutely gorgeous. All right, coming up, thanks for joining us on Kurt's 10 at 10. We got some trivia and a whole lot more car talk coming up here on the Automotive Edge Radio Show on The Word, 100.7 FM.
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12: 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It's systematic. It's hydromatic. Why, it's greased lightning.

0: John Travolta bringing in the Memorial Day weekend. 800-281-8255. That's 800-281-8255. Look, if you don't call in, I guess I'll flip the script after Bo knows at the bottom of the hour, and I'll ask the question, and we'll see who calls in first. And because if not, I'm going to use every one of these gift cards. I can tell you they're not going to go unused. If you want to see some neat stuff, go to Big Bend National Park in South Texas. Oh, I've never heard of Big Bend National Park.
1: I've never been there either.
0: Huh.
1: Thanks, boy, Charlie. There's a lot of places I need to be going.
0: Yeah. Road trip.
1: Bucket list is going to be getting bigger.
0: All right, so here's my three picks for the week. Number one, my all-time favorite American Muscle, without a doubt, for the price point, you can't do any better. And that's the 2026 Chevy Corvette. I've owned a half a dozen of them, I think. One, two, three, four. Yeah, four.
1: Four that you can remember.
0: It's a sticker. It's $70,000 for a 495 horsepower at a factory with so many bells and whistles. Because then we have less level 2, 3, and 4 on that car, but it's $70,000. You can't go wrong with a Chevy Corvette if you're in American Muscle. Let's go to the phone line. Who do we have joining us here on the Automotive Edge Radio Show?
2: Deborah Hardy.
0: Deborah, how are you?
2: I'm good. I get to talk to you. I'm excited.
0: I'm excited you're talking to us. You ready to play a little trivia?
2: Sure. I hope I win.
0: Okay. We're going to make sure you win. We're going to make sure. Okay. Deborah just sounds smart.
1: Oh, yeah.
0: Okay, Deborah, what was the very first color ever painted on a car? And before you answer, all the way up until, the early 1900s, cars didn't have paint on it. They come out just metal. They didn't even paint the cars. But there's the very first color car painted. In fact, Henry Ford said, you can have your car painted any color you want as long as it is this color. And what would that color be?
2: No, green.
0: Yeah. No, it is not green. Okay.
1: She's not finished.
0: Okay.
2: I was thinking green. I'm going to say white.
0: No, it's not white. But here's the thing. I'm going to give you a hint. Because we just want to have winners on the show, and you're just a winner calling it. What is the opposite of white?
2: Black.
0: Black. There you go.
1: That's the color.
0: Deborah, you're a winner.
2: Okay.
0: Yeah, cars were only painted black because it was thick, it was heavy, it was simple, and it didn't take away from the labor. It did slow down production, and it wasn't until after 1923 that they added another color, and that'll be our next trivia question. So, Deborah, thanks for calling in. Dave, if you'll get Deborah's phone number, and then I'll give you a call once I get off air, and we'll send you out a gift card.
2: Thank you.
1: And thanks for being brave enough to call in and play the game. See how easy it is, and everybody should know that.
0: Everybody's going to win. Have a great Memorial Day weekend. Thanks for joining us, Deborah. All right, let's keep moving. Number two, the 2026 Nissan Murano. Nissan was going to do away with the Murano. They have redesigned this thing, and I got to tell you what, if you were blindfolded and somebody put you in there, and nowhere inside did it say Nissan, you would say, wow, I'm in a luxury vehicle. There was no way you could know what it was. Everything was blocked off, and you get in that vehicle and you sat down, you would go, this is nice. And then you get out and drive it, and the look, the feel, the fit, the finish goes right along with that drive. My buddy Justin Crane at Burleson Nissan, 35 and Renfro Road.
1: Right, right.
0: Go see him and drive the Murano. People think you got to spend $70,000-$80,000 for this thing. 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People say, well, it's a Nissan. You need to stop that. Stop saying, well, Nissan could never be a luxury vehicle. You're wrong, in my opinion. When you look at the Murano and you look at the Armada, I mean, my gosh, these things are nice, nice, nice. And then we talk about resale value. Well, how does it compare? They got great residuals. And residuals is a telltale sign of every product. So drive the Murano. And the last of the three, and I drove every one of these, and this is one of the best buys out there for the money, is the 2026 Kia Sportage. And, you know, I'm on all these neighborly groups, and I hear them, someone says, hey, I'm looking at a Kia, and I go, oh, it's a piece of junk, and blah, blah, blah. Well, if you're back in the 90s, it was. We called it a disposable car because you could get very, very, you know, $4,000 or $5,000 cars. Then you had to add air conditioning and stereo and, you know, and jump it up to whatever. Now, Kia puts a 10-year, 100,000-mile warranty on it. And the folks over at Classic Kia Carrollton, I was talking to Alan Glover yesterday. 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I mean, it is not a bare-bones vehicle. It is loaded for $28,900 for an SUV. And so those are my top three that I drove, I spent time in, I went through them for you, the listener, opened up the doors, laid down the seats. 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Just the look of it is a good-looking rig, you know, and I've told everybody for, you know, my 22 years on air is I'm a visual guy. And if I really like the way it looks, I'm kind of go opposite what I tell you, the consumer, because I don't keep cars that long, is I'm buying it. If it's a good-looking car and it rides and drives and handles well, if it does have a low residual, I really don't care. I'm buying it. But these cars all have good residual, good resale, and they're great, great automobiles. All right. 800-281-8255. You heard Deborah. She's going to be receiving a gift card coming up. Bo knows here at the bottom of the hour. And then when we come out of the break, we're going to be jumping back into more car talk and trivia and a lot of questions from you, the consumer, while you're out there shopping. Remember, if they won't let you take it to a mechanic, don't buy the car. If you're buying from an individual, you definitely want to get a couple of sets of eyes on that vehicle. Remember, they're saying 250,000 flood cars right now rotating around this great state of Texas being sold, and it doesn't say it'd been a flood car. 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Bad buckets of bolts. 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

0: And we are here. And this is the Bo Knows segment here on the Automotive Edge Radio Show. We are an automotive show, and we do some different things along the way, and hopefully that you'll enjoy these things. We'll be getting back to more car talk here after the Bo Knows segment. And we're here every Saturday morning from 9 to noon here on 100.7 FM, The Word. Now, you know, Bo knows. Now, one of the things that I thought about over the last couple of days is that I wished I knew then what I know now.
1: Oh, same.
0: And there's just so many things out there that you, I know we all know, can relate to about that, you know, a hindsight's 20/20 kind of stuff. But I was thinking a little bit more of things that I had at one time that turned out to be very valuable or worth some dollars. And I don't know if you ever saw Back to the Future, but
2: sure,
0: when he had that almanac, he was betting because he had that thing was able to win all that money. And just trying to think, why wouldn't we didn't know what those values were. And I'm going to start out with a small one here. And I'm a musician. If anybody didn't know who I am, I've been with the radio show here on the Automotive Edge for about 8 years. And I played music for a lot of years, professional since I was 18, and basically retired about a year ago. But my first guitar was a Sears and Roebuck Silver Tone.
2: Wow.
0: Silver Tone. It was around 1960. And I got it for Christmas, and I'm guessing my parents probably paid $25 for it at the most. And they're saying now that it could be up to worth up to $700 if you had a good value, you know, quality one. So that was one that I wished I still had. And not only that, just to have it. Like, it's a Sears and Roebuck Silver Tone, just to hang it on the wall and say, yeah, that was my first guitar ever. And I don't think things like that, you know, just bypasses you. Another one was I had my first vehicle was a 1965 Volkswagen Bug.
2: Oh.
0: I bought it from my father, and I think it was about $250-$300 he sold it to me before I made payments on it. Well, Kurt, you probably know what those things are worth now for me.
2: They're bringing all the money. They're bringing rain.
0: They say if they're in really good shape, it could be $25,000 to $35,000.
2: Yep.
0: And on average,
1: now that was
0: maybe
1: a standard, wasn't it? No, these young people don't know how to drive a standard.
0: Yeah, it's standard shift, which means you had to shift it in gear, go to first,
2: four
0: second. Four on the floor is what they were. And you could push the sucker started. You didn't even need a starter. Just push it, get it going, and you'd be going all the time. And Kurt's got stories about that. And that's what I wished I could have kept that.
2: Yeah.
0: I mean, you just didn't know. I traded in for a 71 Super Beetle and got, I don't know, $100 trade on it. Going like, wow, how crazy is that?
2: Even if you pushed it in.
0: Even if you pushed it, I think I did. It was leaking oil pretty bad. But anyway, those are things that could be fixed. And if I still had it, it was in great shape. And yeah, another one of those things you wish you knew, right?
2: Yep.
0: Now, this one is the all-time kick in the rear end. My first bass guitar that I bought was a 1963 Hofner Paul McCartney identical bass, except it was right-handed, not left-handed. I bought it for $300 with the case and everything, brand spanking new. You have any idea what those things are selling for now?
2: $10,000.
0: Right on target. $10,000. And I traded it because I didn't really care for it for another bass that I got maybe $100 for the trade. And I'm going like, how does that happen? How did I not see that? To where that thing, because it was Paul McCartney's style of bass, it was his, what he played all the time. If you watched any television stuff in the 60s, he was playing that bass, that exact bass, and I let it go. And so It just keeps going on and on, you know, just things. And they say that there's billions of dollars out there that people are sitting on that they don't know they have.
2: Sure.
1: So if you still had that, would you take the monetary value or would it be a collector's item for you?
0: Well, that'd be a hard call. That's a tough question. If I still had it, I'd probably keep it so that we'd go up to 15,000. You know, maybe I might look at it then. But I have a purple base right now that somebody sitting next to me is trying to squeeze it out of.
2: No, we're not squeezing out of you. It's mine.
0: It's a very, very.
2: I know I can beat up your son. I don't know about your wife.
0: That might be a tough.
2: Yeah, she was a professional wrestler, so it'd be a real ugly
0: thing.
2: Yeah,
0: it would be a tough, but you probably could take her in the end, I'm guessing.
2: Yeah, I don't think. Maybe I can outrun her. I don't know. I wouldn't chance it.
0: But, you know, these are things that we look at. I had an electric chain back in the day.
2: Oh, yeah.
0: What a great item. And they say the Barbie dolls. Or like, there's original bar. Now, I never had a doll, so don't get me wrong. This is not one of the things I had. But
2: sure.
0: But if I knew what was going to be valued at, I would have got this. I would have wanted one for Christmas. And it's called the number one ponytail is what it was called. That was the original Barbie. And they're saying that thing is worth tens of thousands of dollars.
2: Yeah.
0: Now, why would you pay that kind of money for a doll?
2: Just to
0: say you had it?
2: Just think all the pieces of all the cards we opened up, and all we cared about was the gum.
0: It's true.
2: didn't care about the card.
0: And the cards are worth thousands of dollars now if you had the right card. So, what's some of the things that you had, Kurt?
2: Armstrong.
0: Oh, yeah.
2: I just saw an original Stretch Armstrong. I'm watching these guys at the auction bid this thing. I was shocked with an original in the box. And that was the whole thing, is that all the things that were in the box. And then you go back. I was working at JCPenney's when Star Wars came out. And the people that kept the certain Star Wars, oh, my gosh, they were thousands and thousands. And they went in and spent, you know, $6-$7 getting it.
0: That's one of the things that are really popular right now is anything Star Wars. But another thing is vintage records.
2: Yeah.
0: And they say that, well, this happened in 2015 when Elvis Presley was 18 years old. His first recording from 1953, the first one, sold for, what do you think?
2: Who?
0: Elvis Presley.
2: Oh.
0: When he was 18 years old, his first recording.
2: $100,000.
0: $300,000.
2: Yeah.
0: So, you know, people are sitting on things that they don't know they've got. You might want to start scrolling through there and see. And they're saying that Buddy Holly and Little Richard and Elvis records are. And how about the. You remember the Mad magazine?
2: Oh, yeah.
0: With Edward, what was his name? Alfred B. Newman?
2: Oh, yeah.
0: Alfred G. Newman.
2: Oh, yeah.
0: All those kind of things that we just tossed.
2: Yeah.
0: Trashed. I mean, all these things.
2: What did I say? If hindsight was 2020, we'd all be wealthy and happy.
0: Then that's what I'm getting at, is that we just don't know. And the other question I was going to ask is, what do you think the generation now has that in 60 years might be what we're talking about?
2: Wow, great question. Great question. I guess
0: you've got grandkids that are young Pokemon.
2: I mean, all the games are online now, so there's not, you know, we collect the, you know, the beta things or the arcade
0: Nintendos and the Wii's, all that kind of stuff.
2: Great question. I don't know, with the technology out there, what has been made that's so singular or so special,
0: prevalent to have that 60 years from
2: that. What a great question.
0: Yeah, I didn't think of anything either.
2: Yeah, because coins, you know, they're getting rid of the penny. The penny's gone.
0: Right. So that's it. That's the Bo Knows segment for this week. And I hope that you enjoyed that. And we'll have another one next Saturday morning. So appreciate you tuning in. We're going to take a break right now. And don't go away. We'll be back after this commercial.
3: Bo, Bo, Bo, Bo, Bo, Bo, Bo, Bo, Bo.
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0: But see, that was a smart move. I didn't have those kind of smart moves. I threw all my crap away.
2: I can't see who that is. Can you see who that is?
0: Where?
2: On the Hey You.
0: Oh, that sent that to Deborah. I said hi to her.
2: Oh, okay. Well, good morning, and thanks so much for joining us here on the Automotive Edge Radio Show, the show that helps you with all your automotive needs, whether you're buying, selling, trading, leasing parts, service, or body shop. 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Almost $50,000. I'm still getting people going, you're not going to believe this. I went in there, and one guy told me my car was worth $20,000. I went to the dealer, and I got $26,500 for the car. You need to know
0: before you go.
2: I'm telling you, what you think is a good deal may be a good deal, but what if it was a great deal? What if it was a better deal?
0: And why wouldn't you want to know? This is the question I always ask and bring up probably every week, at least once or twice. If it's free, there's no charge, and all you got to do is go to theautomotiveedge.com, go to message Kurt, and say, I have this particular vehicle. Could you help me determine what you think the value of that is before I go try to trade it or sell it? Simple. It's that simple. Kurt will get back in touch with you, get all the data from you, the VIN numbers and the miles and the shape and all that, and we'll get you a real close ballpark figure so that when you go to trade or do anything, and we'll help you get it done. Not just have you go, but hell, he's got people out there that will buy this car from you.
2: Well, hey, we got the trivia lines open for the rest of the show. So if you want to call in and play a little bit of trivia with us.
0: Are you going to ask the questions or are you still going to keep it the way it is?
2: For a gift card? I don't know. Well, you're not going to lose.
0: Let's try one. Let's try to ask the question and the first caller gets the card.
2: Okay, here's something I want to do before we do that.
0: Okay.
2: If you could name a car. Now, here's the deal. No numbers and no letters. I don't like that. I think it's ridiculous, other than the F-150.
0: Yeah, me too.
2: Leave it alone. Yeah. XJ37, yeah. Right 52 on three.
0: I'm out.
2: Stop all that. If you could name a car, what would you name the car? And we did this years ago, and the number one car everybody voted for was the Robert.
0: I remember that. We did that.
2: And that was from a buddy of mine, Robert, and just think Robert. And so anyway, if there was a name that you could put on a car, what would that name be? Post it. You got the Automotive Edge. You got Shifting Gears. You got Facebook. You got YouTube. Whatever, however you're watching this, LinkedIn, post. What would you, if a manufacturer came to you and said, you get to put the name on the back of a car, what would that name be?
0: What is one of yours?
2: I don't know. I was sitting there thinking about it.
0: Mine would be Excalibur.
2: Oh, now that's nice.
0: How about that? That's got a little pizzazz to it, doesn't it?
2: I like that. It's like a big SUV.
0: Yeah. Excalibur, baby. And then you could do it with the Excalibur. Don't have it spelt out. Just have Excalibur.
2: Well, actually, I did. I was thinking trucks yesterday. I went Commando.
0: That's cool. I like that. Then you could drive it going Commando.
2: Oh, boy. There's that guy that we all know and love. There's the guy
1: we know
2: and love.
1: We just hit the ditch again.
2: Yeah. Beep.
0: Did you?
2: Okay. All right. I'm going to do a trivia, and if you call in with the answer, we'll give you a gift card. I'm going to just do one. Bo said do this. What was the second color produced on a car? We know the first one was black. Henry Ford came out and said, we're going to make this one. We're going to put this color out there. What was the second color produced on the automobiles back in the 1920s? Call us in, 800-281-8255. That's 800-281-8255 for a gift card. We'll let you go ahead and cheat and pull it up on Google or whatever.
0: They got to get to the phone, too.
2: That's right. First caller, 800-281-8255. While we're doing that, I want to let everybody know, again, that your credit score doesn't always delegate a high interest rate. It doesn't. This was a fantastic half the month. What are we on what's today, the 23rd? So we're three quarters done with the month. I have nine people, get this, nine, with a credit score below 650, several below 620, that left the dealership with a prime interest rate and couldn't believe it. I said, quit walking into the dealership going, I don't know my credit. What can you do for me? Hey, what can you help me with? And you get all excited because you're getting a brand new or pre-owned automobile, still new to you, and you get approved, and you focused on the payment, and you're not focused on the interest rate, and you go, I'll take the car. Or you're desperate because your car broke down. You're in immediate need. You don't have time to wait. You got to get to work. And you just go in, and you just give up the farm. Stop. I'm telling you what, one couple had me just about in tears when they told me their story. We got them with a dealership, and the best rate they had at two places was $14.99. And he goes, we just got to pull the trigger. I went, time out. We spent time. We talked to him. I took him to a different dealership, and they left at 5.9%, 9 points lower. 5.9%.
0: Wow, and you say it's like about $30 per point?
2: Per thousand.
0: Per thousand.
2: Like, you're $30 per thousand, but you go $10 to $12 per point.
0: Okay.
2: And so, get this, we shortened the term by a year.
0: Yeah, that's awesome.
2: So we took it from 72 to 60 months and from 14.99 to 5.9. And I was like, if you can put a little bit more money down, you can shorten it by a year and drop your rate 9%. It's huge.
0: That's a lot.
2: And but somebody took time to go, hey, what happened here?
0: And that affects your payoff. See, it's not just the value of the vehicle, but if you've got a high interest rate, that's tacked on to the payoff of that vehicle. So at the end of that, getting close to the end of the term where you want to trade it, that's included. That whole package of the payoff is with that percentage that high. So that's a little rough.
2: And there was a couple of people that were just, they were happy to get a car. There wasn't really anything there for us to help them with because they took out some credit cards and let them go bad, and then they got reestablished again, took out more, ran them up, let them go back, and the bank's like, this is just not a good candidate for a good rate. It's just not. And they had good job time and good residency, but they just kept running up these stinking credit cards, and the banks were like, time out. This is continually happening. So, and then there are some people that one of the big challenges for you, the consumer, is if you go into credit counseling. And once you go into credit counseling and you turn everything over to those folks, the lenders don't like it because they realize that if they finance you a car, they can throw that car into credit counseling. Mm-hmm. And with the lender knowing it, you know, and then you start making minimal payments versus the full payments, the banks don't like it. Some will still go, well, hang on, here's what we'll do, or here's how much we'll finance, or here's what we're going to need to do, where the bank is in an extreme equity situation in order to sign off on we'll do that note. But I'm telling you, have somebody else look at that car deal, and I am blessed to have these people contact me and go, hey, is this a good deal? And didn't jump right in it. And there was two of them that were good deals, except for the interest rate. And there was a couple of them that we had to sit there and go through the buyer's order and go put a line through it. That's a good price. Now tell them to take that off.
0: And it's a blessing to you to know that, right?
2: Yeah.
0: I think, kind of been a ministry for you to realize.
2: It's always a ministry when you're helping.
0: Yeah, when you give that person, then you feel good about doing that to somebody, and you know that they won, and everybody won, the dealers won, they won, you won. What better way to do that? And the best way to do that is go to theautomotiveedge.com and connect with Kurt.
1: Yeah, so what if you're trying to build credit? Is it buying a car a way to go about doing that if you have no credit built?
2: Well, if you have no credit, you're going to need a co-signer. 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And so buying a car, you need a cosigner. If you're a college grad, you're pretty much going to get in as long as you don't have derogatory credit. But just walking in with no credit trying to buy a car is darn near impossible. You need mom or dad, grandma, grandpa, brother or sister to jump on board with you for a few years and get you established. But I did get to see one of the couples at the dealership, and he goes, so what do we owe you? I said, nothing. I said, a handshake, hug, or a prayer. And he put his arm right in front of his wife. He goes, you're not hugging my wife. And I went, that's not what I meant. Just a generic statement that we made. He goes, so I shook his hand, and he gave me kind of a man bump. And then she goes, I'll say a prayer for you. I'm like, I'm in. Winner, chicken.
0: So you're going to add a man bump to the thing, too. Hug, prayer. And
2: well, you know, guys, do you know why guys shake hands and then put their arm around?
0: No.
2: Because if you do, think about it. Right. You do this, and then
0: that?
2: Now you're using the forearm to keep the distance.
0: Oh, block.
2: Yeah.
0: I don't even think that way. That's
2: and
0: insane.
2: So a buddy of mine goes, you know why they do that? He goes, yeah, it's called the man bump. And I went, and I didn't think about it, but then the other day, we're at our Bible Wednesday night Bible study, and everybody, all the guys that came up, they do that. Oh, you figure you shake the hand, then you turn your arm.
0: I don't do that. I'm a hug. I'm hugging you, buddy. You just like it or lump it. And the person I would hug if he was here would be Dan Smith. He says, good morning, gents. What a great gentleman there. Go see Louisville Volkswagen.
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16: With SRN News, I'm Bob Agnew in Washington. Poland's foreign secretary says he appreciates President Trump's decision to deploy an additional 5,000 U.S. troops to his country.
17: I want to thank President Trump for his announcement that rotation, the presence of American troops in Poland will be maintained more or less at previous level.
16: It's Poland's foreign minister, Radoslaw Sikorski. A Ukrainian drone attack has caused a fire at a Russian oil terminal. Russia's Astra News outlet reported that Ukrainian drones struck the Sheskaris oil terminal. It's a key site for Russian state-controlled pipelines. It was another winning session to end the week on Friday. In fact, now stocks have had 8 weeks of wins. Rostor's Workday and Zoom Communications helped drive the market higher with their better-than-expected earnings reports. This is SRN News.
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2: 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Let us get involved and help you. Doesn't cost you anything. And here's the thing I'm going to keep telling you. I don't broker deals. In fact, Bo got his new car, and the salesman called me and says, hey, who do I make this referral out to? I went, nobody. He said, what do you mean? I said, you don't pay me. He goes, what do you mean? Let me try this again. You don't pay me. He goes, man, I'm liking this. That comes out of his pay plan. No, no, no, no, no. But since you sold a car, go do something nice for somebody. Pay it forward. And Charlie Brown.

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4: 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So here's some in the news for you. Stellantis, who said, we're going to turn things around because their Stellantis has gotten very expensive. When you take a look at the Chrysler, Jeep, Dodge, and Ram, average vehicle, $40,000 or more, it's going up. And they're going, hang on, we got to get back in the game. So Stellantis is now coming out. Get this, 3 new pickup trucks coming out very soon, and one of them blows me away, and I dig the name of it. You remember the Dodge, the little red truck?
3: Yeah.
4: Had the stacks coming out of the bed. That became the redneck thing to do.
3: All right, exactly.
4: Now they're coming out. They had the Dodge, the little red truck. They had the Express, the Ram SRT. Now they're coming out with the Rumblebee. Not the Bumble, the Rumblebee. Get
3: That's
4: this.
3: That's kind of cool.
4: SRT V8, 777 horsepower.
3: That's
4: How
3: why it's
4: like
3: called Rumble, because it's going to rumble like those Rumbles, what do they call them?
4: Yeah, get this. The Rumblebee SRT is powered by a 6.2-liter supercharged Hemi V8 Hellcat engine.
3: A Hemi?
4: Hellcat engine.
3: Oh, wow. Wow.
4: Rumble, rumble, rumble.
3: Yeah, it is definitely going to do
4: that. I got to get my hands on one.
3: And that's not the right color, Dan. He said silver and give it to a teacher. It's not. And call in.
4: Yeah.
3: With the answer. Don't just text us. Or do
4: the
3: it.
4: Lineup starts with a 395 horsepower that's equipped with a 5.7-liter Hemi. And then it's followed by a 470 horsepower Rumblebee, 392, with a 6.4-liter Hemi.
3: Wow.
4: Unbelievable. Then you have the track pack with the performance upgrades over the standard 392. And it debuts in late 2026, wow. And all the other variants are coming out in 2027. How
3: amazing.
4: Cool is that?
3: Yeah, the American muscle is back, baby.
4: Yep. And so their numbers are coming up. Stellantis was in a lot of trouble. Their vehicles got very, very expensive, and a lot of people were backing off. You saw a lot of the manufacturers going 84 months on financing. I don't get it. But they're coming out with another vehicle, adding in the line pickup with a smaller truck. If you remember, Dodge had the Dakota for a very, very, very long time. And then, they had the Ram. Then they remodeled the Ram. And I was way there in the early 90s where they took the flat nose, rounded it off. A lot of people liked it. A lot of people didn't. But it wound up being the deal because the other manufacturers followed with this new design front end after Ram did it in the early 90s. Then they had the Dakota. And then they had the single cab, the extra cab, then the four-door Dakota. And then they started putting the V8s in the Dakotas, and people bought them up left and right. Well, now they want to come out.

0: with a truck that competes with the Maverick. The Ford Maverick's killing it. It's just doing really, really, really well. And you're looking to see the, you know, the old Datsun 20B2200 kind of truck. That's not what that Maverick looks like at all. Well, Stellantis is like, you know what? That's a big market to jump into. When you look at what Tacoma sales are doing, when you look at what the Nissan Frontier is doing, the Colorado, the Canyon, that truck line, the truck lineup is doing really, really, really well. So now Stellantis is like, hey, we're coming in. We want in on it. Their sales are booming. They're picking up the pace. They got a new leader in charge, and I can't wait to see because I'm a truck guy. I don't have boats or trailers. I don't go camping. I don't haul anything. I'm a Home Depot, Lowe's kind of guy. And whenever you have a truck, you always get extra friends, too, because they're always needing help. But I'm really excited what Stellantis is going to do because their average vehicle is over 40, and by 2030, they're going to have a whole new lineup, 13 new vehicles coming out. And when I say 13 new, that a lot of that is going to be trim packages under $40,000. So anyway, here's another bit of information in the news. The average market price of the vehicles went up. So we're talking about gas prices. People aren't buying cars or holding off. The average ownership is still hovering around 12 years, but now people are getting it. Eventually, Iran's going to have to wave the white flag and go, we can't do this anymore. They're going to open up the Straits of Hormuz. Things are going to drop down. But in the meantime, the sales are slowing down with the manufacturers. They were hoping to get to that 17.1, then they went 16 million with used cars exceeding 40 million for the year. What do? Big rebates, big incentives, huge discounts. So what you will pay for a vehicle now with high gas prices will definitely be in your favor when the gas prices drop. And it's really hard for you, the consumer, to wrap your brain around that to go, wait a minute here. I'm like, if you look at what Grapevine Dodge is doing on their Laramie, 18,000 off MSRP, I'm like, think about that. When the gas prices come down and they ramp up production, guess what? People are buying more, and then these big discounts incentives go away, and the prices go up. So if you could save, how much money do you spend in gasoline a year? And you go, well, let me do the math here on it. And then you go, hang on, an $18,000 discount, $14,000 discounts on Jeeps?
1: That's a lot of gas to make up that difference.
0: Wow. Yeah, you'll pay the note off and still be ahead of the game. Yeah. So now is really a good time on a lot of make, not all, but a lot of makes and models with high gas prices. You can make you one heck of a deal. And the other kicker to it is what used car values are. There's people that are going, hang on a second here. I don't want to jump into the Texas heat. I think this car is where it needs to be. And they're shocked that we bid it in March, and here it is May, and they're still getting almost the exact same amount of money. It's a good time to make that decision. Quick break. I'm Kurt Chase with the great one, Biggs Will Bo Carver, here on the Automotive Ed Radio Show on The Word, 100.7 FM.
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0: music was my heart. Well, these are the names he's talking about. He listed a bunch of them. Thank you, Art.
1: 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Let's go to the Automotive Edge hotline. And who do we have with us?
2: You got Charlie. What's up?
1: Charlie, what are you doing, my brother?
2: Nothing. I figured out.
0: Okay. Well, that's.
1: Grins and giggles, yes, right? Grins and giggles, yeah, Charlie. Okay. Christian Talk Radio.
2: I'm sorry. My pal.
0: I bet that button probably wasn't quick enough for you, was it, Dave?
1: All right, Charlie, what color?
0: Okay, he got it.
2: True blue.
1: Boom!
2: Yeah.
1: True blue is the color.
0: Home run, Charlie.
1: There we go, Charlie.
2: Hey, I had to look it up because I was just too much trying to figure it out. So, but that was a 1923 on Chevrolet out of Oakland, California.
1: There you go.
0: Beautiful.
1: True blue was the color. And you know what? I was talking to Bo. Is blue was the hardest color for these manufacturers to get right without fading and oxidation and peeling, and Chevy had a big problem with it on their pickup trucks. They quit building blue pickup trucks for a period of time because they couldn't get the paint right.
0: Well, they still had problems with that even here recently. A few years ago, blue was a kind of an issue with
1: discoloration. Yeah, there was a couple of models that was on the roof was discoloring.
0: Yeah.
2: Yeah. Well, they still have problems with paint anyway because they still fade and all that stuff. It doesn't make a difference if it's black, whatever color it is. Whatever kind of paint they're using doesn't work.
0: If you leave it out in the sun too long, for sure, weathered.
1: Well, Charlie, I'm going to give you a call. I'm going to have to get your address again. I'm going to send you one of the new Automotive Edge Radio Show ball caps.
2: Sure.
1: You can pick your color and a gift card, and you and Tammy enjoy it, and I'll talk to you here shortly.
2: Okay, we'll talk to you later. Bye.
1: All right, love you, brother. Charlie Davis, my brother from another mother, and it is right, true blue. Okay, here's the next one. Are you ready? This is for another gift card. Are you ready?
0: We're ready. Drum roll, please.
1: What car line said, I love what you do for me?
0: Ooh.
1: What car line, their mantra.
0: You're talking about commercials? Just
1: yep,
0: all
1: their mantra on TV was, I love what you do for me. 800-281-8255. That's 800-281-8255. I love what you do for me. Which manufacturer said that for another gift card here on the Automotive Edge Radio? Coming from the Automotive Edge Radio Show, nothing to do with Salem Radio, strictly from the pocketbooks of Kurt and Bo. Actually, Kurt and Bo, he just wants the card.
0: We'll take a handful of them away.
1: That's right. 800-281-8255 is the number. And did you say that one of the guys posted some names for cars?
0: Yeah, Art did.
1: What did he say?
0: He said Chenault Reliable, Chevy-Let, Dodge Durable, Ford Frisky, Lamborghini Expensive, Ferrari Italiano, and Chrysler Crunch. The Crunch is kind of
1: like
0: cool.
1: Crunch.
0: I do too.
1: I buy a car that says Crunch on it.
0: Yeah, that actually has a cool, that's got a good rhythm to it.
1: Thanks, Art. That's good stuff right there.
0: Thank you.
1: 800-281-8255. Let's see here. I got a couple of questions. How do you get a title, or do you need the title before you can trade in the car? No. So I had one couple, they've been looking for that title for a week. A week. And I went, stop. And he goes, no, we got to have the title. We can't find the title. Look, when you go to trade in your car and you get to the dealership, they run a Twix. It's called a Twix, like the candy bar, Twix. And it tells them everything about the car. If there's a lien on the car, they're going to find out. Where'd you buy the car? They're going to find out if there's a lien. Even if some of you go out and get a title loan, it's going to show up. There's a lien on that car, okay? And then the dealer will file a lost title app. They'll file for a lost title app. And it's like, I don't know what it is now, 15, 20 bucks, they'll take care of the title. So if you can't find your title and it's lost, don't worry about it. You can still trade in the car. You know what's as important as the title is your extra set of keys. You have got to put that extra set of keys. I'm telling you what, that's what, like 400 bucks for an extra set of keys. 400 bucks for that key fob to buy it and program it. And everybody wants an extra set of keys. Have your extra set of keys when you're going to trade in that car. That's money. I'm telling you, it is money. Because the dealer knows they're going to have to get another set, and it's going to be about 400 bucks out of pocket. Bring your extra set of keys with that title. Let's go to the Automotive Edge Hotline. Who do we have joining with us today?
3: Ronnie Swain.
1: Ronnie Swain. How are you, brother?
3: I'm fine. I'm fine. The answer to your question, I love what you do for me, is Toyota.
1: You are a winner. You are correct. I love what you do for me.
0: There you go.
1: Super.
3: There you go.
1: All right, Ronnie.
0: I'll give it to you.
1: Yeah, Bo's got your information, and I'll call you on a gift card, and then we have black, gray, blue, and white, brand new. I'm wearing the white one here. The Automotive Edge Radio Show new ball cap.
0: I'm wearing the black.
1: And so you can pick out a hat. We'll get you a gift card and give you a call after the show and get that set up for you.
3: Okay. Okay. Thank you, sir.
1: Thanks, buddy. Thanks for giving us a call. I love what you do for me. That's correct.
0: So was it Louis Rickhauser or John Bogle, Dave Ramsey, Peter Lynch? You know, those guys ring a bell about helping you with what you were talking about. No,
1: he was the guru. What was the guru's name that came on and everybody went to? It's not Neil. Golly, it's driving me crazy. I'm going to have to do it a break.
0: What kind of years?
1: Back, you
0: 80s?
1: Know, 70s, 80s, and 90s. Everybody went to him. He was like the philosopher of the economy. Everybody listened to him on whatever he had to say. All right, let's go to the phone lines, the Automotive Edge Hotline. Who do you have with us? Hello, caller.
4: Hello?
1: Hello?
0: Yes, sir.
4: Yeah, this
0: we
4: is
0: got
4: Mark Hardy.
1: Who's this?
4: All right. Mark Hardy.
1: Hey, Mark, how are you?
4: I'm doing fine. How are you guys doing?
1: Greatest day of my life. What's going on?
4: All right, I have called to answer the question.
1: Which the one? I love what you do for me.
4: Yes.
1: That's okay. We already got somebody. We already got somebody that answered that. But since you called, I've got another one for you. You ready?
4: Okay.
1: Which manufacturer used the phrase "zoom zoom"?
4: Oh wait, man! I know that. I know that.
1: Okay, I'm going to give you. Let's do multiple choice. Okay.
4: Okay.
1: Was it Nissan, was it Honda, or was it Mazda?
4: If I remember correctly, I think it's Mazda.
1: You're a winner.
0: There it is.
1: Nice. Zoom.
0: Way to go, Mark.
1: Yep. It was 4 years ago they dropped the Zoom Zoom, and it was their big thing to promote their new engines and systems, and Sky Active was their big thing, and it was maximizing the horsepower out of their vehicles, and you would always see the kid, and he would come on and say, zoom, zoom. So there you go, Mark. We're going to put you on hold. Dave, we'll get your information. I'll give you a phone call, and we'll get that gift card out to you.
4: All right. Well, thank you.
1: Thanks for listening. God bless. Have a great weekend, and stay safe. 800-281-8255. That's 800-281-8255. Quick break. Don't go away. We'll be right back.

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0: It's so funny. Everybody's Googling it and it's never coming out.
1: You know, I've Googled every which way from Sunday and I can't get a name that even remotely.
0: He would predict so much of the financial future. I mean, this guy was unbelievable. I can't get it. Hey, thanks so much for hanging out. It's the bottom of the hour, our final hour here on the Automotive Edge Radio Show. 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We got people that can find them. We did help a gentleman the other day with a new Kubota. I did help somebody with a new Sea Ray boat.
1: Jimmy the Greek.
0: I know. I did help somebody
1: we know about Jimmy the
0: with
1: Greek.
0: A Harley Davidson, another
1: funny,
0: one with
1: dude.
0: 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We had some people that were very upset out trying to buy vehicles this week, and we got them going to the right dealers. In fact, I've got a gentleman going over to see Dan. I got one headed to buy a pre-owned down in Burleson with Justin Crane. Bo just got back from Freeman Toyota. I've got a guy heading over to Freeman Honda for a Honda Pilot. I've got a gentleman heading to, golly, I got a bunch of people going out today, over to the Dodge store for a pickup truck. I've got several people. In fact, my nephew just picked up his 3/4-ton diesel over at Grapevine Ford. And I had another buddy has a business, and he picked up his new truck over at Grapevine Ford. So we can help you out. It doesn't matter the make or model. We can help you out. And when you go to the website, theautomotiveedge.com, and you click on the sponsor page and go, oh, we didn't see BMW, so we went out and winged it. Is this a good deal? I got a buddy with BMW, with Audi, with Mercedes, with Genesis. We got you covered. Cadillac, got you covered. Don't think just because they're not on the website that we can't help you with that product. And we can help you with it and make sure that your automotive needs are taken care of.
1: I think if somebody came up with the answer to what Kurt's looking for, he might give you all the gift cards that he's stressing out over.
0: Oh, man, I can see him playing today. It's one of those.
1: One of those, you see it, but you can't.
0: Yeah, I'm
1: going
0: to wake
1: it
0: up at 3 in the morning and go, and I'm going to shout his name and scare my wife.
1: If y'all can think of it, we're just dying here about this person back in the 70s, 80s that was a financial guru that everybody always listened to. He had salt and pepper hair, and he was like the man that people always wanted to get.
0: Yeah, he was on Oprah. He was on all these different talk shows. He was on the news media.
1: Jerry Springer.
0: Nope.
1: Oh, we did.
0: Okay, here's the last trivia question, and you have to call in.
1: Yes, don't text us.
0: 800-281-8255. That's 800-281-8255. Who was the first actor to be paid to endorse a car on TV?
1: Wow.
0: Who was the first paid actor to endorse a car on TV? How about that one? But you got to call in. 800-281-8255. That's 800-281-8255. The first actor who was paid to endorse a vehicle on TV. How about that? I knew this one because I've met him before briefly just to walk up low. How you doing? So
1: Charles Davis says, is that Paul Tudor Jones?
0: Nope.
1: This is crazy, right?
0: I'm going to have to do an afternoon show and come back on and go, hey, I figured it out.
1: Yeah, somebody needs to ask AI or somebody.
0: All right, let's go to the phone lines. Who do we have joining us on the Automotive Edge hotline?
2: Hello, this is Mark Lindblom. How are you?
0: Mark, how are you?
2: I'm good. I have absolutely no idea the answer to the question, so I thought I'd call first to see if I could get in. I'm going to guess the first person.
0: The first actor that was paid to endorse a car.
2: All righty. I would say Ronald Reagan.
0: No, it wasn't Ronald Reagan.
1: That's a good,
0: good guess.
1: Though.
0: Okay, now I'm going to give you some hints because there's only winners on the show, okay?
2: I like it. Yes, sir.
0: All right. He is now in his 90s. He starred in many, many, many shows. He has never done a Western. He has done, in one show, he was an attorney. And there was another show where him, Henry Winkler, George Foreman traveled around the United States and the world making a TV series.
2: Okay.
0: Well, okay, okay. Now I'm going to give it away.
2: I'm still clueless, man.
0: Okay, he was the captain of a spaceship.
2: The guy that did the Unsolved.
0: Yeah. There you go.
2: Shatner.
0: There you go, William Shatner.
2: Oh my gosh! Hey.
0: Captain Kirk.
1: There it is.
0: Beautiful.
2: Wonder, it doesn't hurt to take a chance and just call, right? So
0: that's right.
1: Keep saying.
0: You're a winner, buddy. I'm going to put you on hold. Dave, we'll get your phone number. I'll give you a call. We'll get that gift card out to you. Thanks for calling, buddy. Happy Memorial Day. God bless. Have a great weekend. And thanks for calling us here on the Automotive Edge Radio Show.
1: Pop them on.
0: All right. Let's bring them on. Who do we have on the Automotive Edge hotline with us? Hello, caller.
3: Hello.
1: Yes, we got you.
0: Who do you have with us? Your name?
3: Chris.
0: Chris. What's going on today, Chris?
3: Nothing much. I was calling to guess Ricardo Montalban, but I was wrong.
0: You're wrong, but I tell you what. I've got another gift card. You want to play along with another one?
3: Yeah, why not?
0: Because there's no losers on the show. There's only winners, right?
3: That's right.
0: All right. What is the best-selling car of all time? The best-selling car of all time. And let me help you. It's not the Ford F-150. Although it's been the best-selling truck for 49 years, what is the best-selling car all time?
3: The Camry or the Corolla?
0: Boom. It's the Toyota Corolla. Good
1: Beautiful.
0: Job.
1: Beautiful.
0: Winner, winner, chicken dinner.
1: Nice.
0: There you go. You call in and you win. I'm going to go ahead and put you on hold. Have a great Memorial Day weekend. God bless you. Don't hang up. Dave will get your information. I'll give you a call. We'll get you out a gift card.
1: All right. Thanks for tuning in and calling
0: Thanks, buddy.
1: All right. We're on a roll.
0: There we go.
1: Got another call.
0: Got another call.
1: Yeah.
0: I'm out of questions. No, I'm not. I'm just kidding. All right. Do we have time? Yeah, we got time. Okay, let's go to the Automotive Edge hotline. Who do we have calling in today? Hello, caller. Hello? Okay, who do we have joining us here on the Automotive Edge hotline?
4: Hey, this is Sylvia.
0: Sylvia, how are you today?
4: I'm fabulous. Thank you, sir.
0: Did you call to play a little trivia?
4: I sure did, Tim.
0: Okay, super. Okay, here's the question. Are you ready?
4: Uh-huh. I'm ready.
0: Okay, what was the twin car to the Ford Escort? You had the Ford Escort, and then you had the Mercury what that was the twin to the Ford Escort?
4: Yes.
0: Okay, I'm going to help you. I'm going to help you because we only got a few seconds. What's short for Robert? No, I'm going to help you.
4: Go ahead.
0: What's short for Robert?
4: Rob.
0: Bob. Okay, and what's opposite
4: Bob.
0: Of a dog?
4: Bob. Go ahead.
0: A cat. So put those together. What is it?
4: Oh, Bobcat.
0: Bobcat. Hey. There you go. You're a winner.
1: Hang on the line.
0: Yeah, don't hang up, Dave. We'll get your number. We'll get you out of
5: here. Hey, it's Mark Davis. 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

0: Wow. Well, not Nate. It starts with an end. I'm telling you, it starts with an end. I know it does. I'm close. I'm telling you, I'll figure this out. Hey, I want to thank everybody for playing along with the trivia. We're going to do that again soon.
1: Oh, it's awesome. Fantastic.
0: You can't lose. We only have winners on the radio show.
1: Yeah.
0: All right. Remember, if you have an automotive need, go to theautomotiveedge.com. 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All you got to do is leave me your name and number. I'll give you a phone call. And like Ronnie Swain with his great question last week about how does payload work with a car? How does towing work with a truck? All of this stuff. And save some people from buying the wrong truck. So there's no such thing as a dumb question. If it's something you want to know, it's important. My dad used to say, where'd you come up with such a dumb question? And he used to say, every dumb question has a dumb answer. I never understood that. That's why I always got backhanded, because I was the why guy. There is no such thing as a dumb question. All right, hey, I got a stupid question. No, you don't. No, you don't. It's something
1: I ask
0: him
1: all the time right here on the show.
0: Bo's different. He's special. But there is no such thing. And remember, my help is free. And all that I ask back is a handshake, hug, and definitely a prayer, because we all need prayer. We need God in our lives. We need more God. We need more Jesus in our heart and soul. We need more forgiveness in the world. We need more understanding. And we need to quit letting the politicians of this government influence us with so much baloney. You know, when you go to the Bible, the word is true. And that's where we need to have our focus. And we need to be praying for these people that are ripping us off with hundreds of millions of dollars and all the phony stuff that's going in, the people that we elected to help us out. And for all the craziness that's going on in the world, that we need to really get our kids into the Word. We need to be praying over our kids, praying for one another, spending time with one another.
1: Teach them respect.
0: Turn off those cell phones.
1: Which is really important.
0: Yeah. I grew up where my dad was, manners and respect was paramount.
1: Mm-hmm.
0: And he said, you put women on a pedestal and you leave them there. And I'm telling you, when our girlfriends would come over, he'd say, if my son acts up in any way, even my wife, he said, if Kurt messes up, you call me. My dad did not play when it came to manners and respect. And you get that through interaction. Talk to one another. Have conversations. Yeah, we have fun on our cell phones, Googling and looking things up and whatever the case may be. But let's spend the time with one another in conversation. And grandmas and grandpas, tell your kids to tell their kids to turn off those stinking phones while you're at the dinner table. Because the information that we share with one another is what we believe in and what we understand and what we know. And then we go to the Word for the right answers, not all these networks and the internet and everything that are poisoning our children and giving our children false hope and false information. If we stick with the Word, we stay grounded, we teach respect and manners, what's given is gained, what's learned is understood, this world is going to be just so much better. These new generations, they call them Gen X, Gen Z, or whatever, are really moving to the Word to find the truth, which is phenomenal.
1: Mm-hmm.
0: The church we go to, they had over 700 kids at Elevate. 700. Between all the churches, like 2,800 kids at Elevate. They could have been doing anything, playing video games, wrong. They chose the right path. So for me, on this Memorial Day, is where thanking all of the soldiers that gave their lives for this country. They stood up for what they believed in and what they felt was right. Teach that to your kids, why they have the freedom and why they have a bicycle or a cell phone or they're able to run around and do the things that they do is because of the sacrifices that were made that they don't even know about, that they never heard about. And why not open up a history book and say, do you know why you have all the privileges that you have? Why you have all the things that you have and why we're able to get in our car and go places and do what we want to do? It's because of the sacrifices that were made. So if you see somebody in the military, thank them. Have more respect for our police officers. Have more respect for the military. You see them in the airport, thank them. You see them in a restaurant, pick up their meal. Pick up their meal. All these enlisted people, they don't make a lot of money. Serving our country, ready to go to war for our country. thank them. It's just paramount. My dad was in the military and the Air Force. So was my uncle. I have a lot of friends. My cousin Steve, who served in the military. I've got a bunch of people that are now in the reserves that I know well. This is something that we shouldn't take lightly, and it shouldn't take death for recognition. But this is a day where we do, for the ones that just weren't killed in battle but just lived their lives and served in the military. So it's that time to connect and talk and have that conversation.
1: And that's the whole thing, is that we forget about those things. We get real busy in our life day in and day out. Go, go, go. This one going. Got to get this done. Go, go, go. And we just forget about what the sacrifices have done to put this country in a place to where we can even be on the radio talking about what we're doing to help you, to walk freely about. There's so many countries out there that don't even come close to the freedoms we have in this country, and it's because of what the sacrifices that have been paid. And we want to make sure that we honor that, and we make sure that we remember that, and most importantly, pass these things down to these kiddos, because they have no clue. A lot of them don't. And there's a lot of expectations out there, a lot of just, hey, this is the way it always been or the way it always will be, and that's not true.
0: Yep.
1: You got to make sure that they understand those things, that it's important that they know the history of this country and what it's founded on God, the number one thing. That's what it's founded on. And that's one of the reasons why we're free like we are, is because of that.
0: What does it say on the coins?
1: In God we trust.
0: That's right.
1: And that's the number one foundational thing why America is so strong, is that right there.
0: That's right. Don't let it be taken away. Learn, and have conversations. Have conversations. You know, let these kids sit with some military people and hear the story.
1: Great idea.
0: Open up a book and just have them understand. And you know what? Get them involved. You know, instead of just giving them a bicycle or giving this, I tell you what, why don't you do a little research and come back and tell me what you found, and reward them for spending. You're going to find my son got involved in learning about the military, and, man, he couldn't put it down. He was from Victory at Sea with Peter Graves to the current, and all my son wanted, he is one of the special lights in my life. Every year for Christmas, we would say, what do you want for Christmas? You know what he said?
1: He would say that I want peace in the world.
0: Yeah, world peace.
1: World peace.
0: And so we finally found T-shirts on sale or online that said world peace, and it just tickled him to death that he finally got his T-shirts that said world peace. I'm not looking for a pat on the back. It's just the way he was wired and things that we endorsed that he was interested in going, hey, well, let's check that out.
1: And, you know, the Hands Across America is something we should be doing every day, not just, you know, one time in our lifetime that's what we did. Or even
0: well, wait till things get bad to do something.
1: Yeah, exactly. And we do that too often, and we regret things when somebody passes. And one thing I'd want to say is I want to send a shout out and a blessing to the Bush family that lost one of those special drivers for NASCAR that just passed at 41 years old. What a sad story. But it's things happen, and we don't want to where you regret that you didn't do something or say something, because we never know.
0: That's right.
1: And just remember those kind of things out there, and the world would be a better place, your neighborhood will be a better place, and your family will be a better place.
0: Remember, if we play the game of Red Rover in life, and we all join together, things are going to get through. We're going to have problems. We're going to have issues, but then we join tighter. And so when bad things come along, they're so much easier to deal with because we're close. And that's what I've told all my siblings. My mom's in hospice. She doesn't have much more time with us, but the closer we are, the easier it is to deal with these situations. And then you have celebrations while you're grieving, but there's still so much more celebrating because of what you took care of before these situations arrived. So with that, remember, for all your automotive needs, go to theautomotiveedge.com. Sign up for the newsletter. It will go out next Wednesday. And you don't have to get the verification anymore. We changed the whole thing. Once you sign up, you're going to get a little thing saying, hey, thank you for signing up for the newsletter. And be sure to check your spam. We had a bunch of people that went in their spam on the last one, found it. And we have the newsletter, last edition, on the Automotive Edge website. But sign up for it, and we give you updated information on what's hot, what's not, what's coming out, what's going away. And a lot of people are going, hey, we heard they're discontinuing all these models for next year. Does that mean I shouldn't buy them? And I went, it's different times. It's not going to hurt to buy it because it's going to become a used car, and it's going to become valuable to the next dealer that you go to trade it in with. So remember that. Years and years and years ago, when they discontinued something, nobody really wanted, nobody really cared, or a new model would come out, and it would depreciate the last one because they would say, well, that's the old body style. Those days are gone. They're over. They're in the past. They carry no meaning because everybody wants it. So remember, turn off those electronics. Get reconnected. Tell that person you love them. Remember, forgiveness. Put forgiveness in your heart. God bless. Have a great and safe Memorial Day weekend.
1: 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What do you call it? Anyway, I forgot what I was going to say there here at the last minute, but we love you. Don't have a great Memorial Day weekend and eat as many hot dogs as you can.
0: Dave, thanks, buddy. You're the best.
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6: This is Stand Up for Jesus with your host, Craig Nedrow, founder of Craig Nedrow Ministries and Stand Up for Jesus. Our focus is to reach out to the lost and witness about the transforming power of Jesus Christ and calling on others to stand up for Christ and His Word, proclaiming that Jesus is the only way to get to heaven. And now, Standing Up for Jesus, here's Craig Nedrow.
5: Welcome to the program. My name is Craig Nedrow, and this is Stand Up for Jesus. On the program today, I'm going to continue the teaching series I've been on for a while. And basically what I'm doing is I'm just going through the Bible and teaching on some of my favorite scriptures. I mean, every one of us that spends any time in God's Word, we just have certain scriptures and certain sections of the Bible that just tend to speak to us at some point in our lives or even on a continual basis that we just tend to fall in love with. And so I've got so many, but I started in Genesis and I'm just kind of going through. I'm in the middle of the Old Testament right now and I'm going to continue for the next several weeks. I'm just teaching from different verses and different scriptures that I really love. And I finished teaching from a couple sections in the book of the Psalms. And today I want to go into Proverbs. And what I'm going to do in Proverbs, I'm going to teach on kind of look at several different verses in Proverbs, because Proverbs to me, I try to go back and read Proverbs several times a year. There is no downside to spending quality time in the book of Proverbs. And so, and I don't know where you're at in your Christian walk. And when I say this, I mean this to encourage, not to discourage. If you've listened to the program before, you know that I spend quite a bit of time in the Word of God, and I love the Bible, and I love to teach. That's really my gifting, is to be able to look at the Scriptures and teach from the Scriptures. And so I have a deep, abounding love for God's Word. And I look at the body of Christ today, and for lack of a better way to say it, to me there's tremendous malnourishment in the body of Christ. And what I mean by that is the Bible is described as our spiritual food. And so I think it's wonderful to go to church. I think it's wonderful to go to church and be involved in a life group or to be involved in serving in the church. Love all those things. To be in the choir. Love all those things. But I will tell you, if whether you go to church one day a week or you go 3 days a week, if you don't spend quality, quiet time in the Word of God, you are missing out on something that is crucial for your spiritual growth. And so most of my ministry on this particular program has always been, and it continues to be, looking at and studying and teaching from the Word of God. I can't imagine my life without prayer, and I can't imagine my life without spending quality time in the Word of God. I try to spend time in it every day. once in a while, if I have a very early appointment, or my wife and I are doing something, I might miss once in a while, but a daily habit that my wife and I have is that we get up in the morning and we grab a cup of coffee and we sit down and we do a Bible study together and we pray together. And then I'm fortunate enough that I have a gym in my home. So I usually go in and I try to spend about an hour working out, and then I get my shower and I get dressed and I go to work. But I will tell you, the fact that we spend time studying the Bible together as a husband and wife, it's blessed our marriage so much. I believe God honors that. I believe he blesses that. And so, and even on top of that, that doesn't replace her quiet time in the Word or my quiet time in the Word that I need to spend myself. So, again, today what I'm going to be doing is I'm going to go through and I'm going to look at several different verses in the book of Proverbs. So if you have your Bibles, open them up. I'm always teaching from the New King James Version. And so I'm probably going to teach on about 10 to 12 different verses in the book of Proverbs today. So here we go. Proverbs chapter 1. And when I read these verses, I'm going to stop and just make comments about them and teach on them a little bit. So in Proverbs chapter 1, a verse that has always jumped out to me is verse 7. And Proverbs chapter 1, verse 7 says, "The fear of the Lord is the beginning of knowledge, but fools despise wisdom and instruction." So let me just stop and make a comment about that, because we see this comment a lot in the Bible about the fear of the Lord. And so people think, why does the Bible talk so much about the fear of the Lord? That word fear, almost every time that you see it, in particular, every time in the Old Testament when you see it, it means an awe, a reverential awe, a holy respect for. Now, can it mean fear? Yeah, you know, Jesus said, "Hey, don't fear man who can kill the body. I'll tell you whom you shall fear. You should fear the God of heaven who can kill the body and send the soul to hell." So, do I mean a healthy fear? Yes, I do have a healthy fear of God. You know, all of us that have parents, when I was growing up, I loved my dad, I loved my mom, and I had a very respectful relationship with my parents, but I also had a healthy fear. I knew if I got out of line, I was going to be disciplined. And you know, the Bible talks about being disciplined by our Heavenly Father. And so when we see that word fear, and it says the fear of the Lord is the beginning of wisdom, what that means is for us to have a proper viewpoint, a proper perspective on God and who he is, and to have a reverential, holy respect for him. And I mentioned this on the program last week, and I mentioned it recently when I was preaching in one of the churches that I get to go and preach in. I was talking about the subject of prayer, and I mentioned this, that when I wrote my first book, one of the chapters in my first book was about a chapter on prayer. And when I was sitting down and I was writing that chapter on prayer, I felt like the Lord said to me, "Craig, your prayer life is an embarrassment to me." And it really took me back. And in writing that chapter on prayer, it gave me a different perspective on really everything about prayer. And it begins with this. If we really sat down and thought about it and really meditated on it and came to a realization of who it is that we get to pray to. See, the Bible tells me that there's one mediator between God and man, the man Christ Jesus. The Bible says, "Come boldly to the throne of grace in your time of need." The Bible says, God says, "Make your request be

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3: The fear of the Lord is the beginning of wisdom. And then the flip side of that, it says, but fools despise wisdom and instruction. And in our world today, it's unfortunate, but we see so many people now that they are, and when I was growing up, people were more quiet about it. But now today in our world, we see people who are in open rebellion, open defiance of everything having to do with God or with Jesus Christ. You know, you all know this, but I'm going to mention it anyway. You do understand as a believer in Christ, there is an attack on our faith across this world, and we are becoming a minority, and the attacks will continue to increase because the Bible says they will. Jesus said, you'll be hated by all nations for my name's sake. And that sounds like an astounding statement, but we see it in our world today. So here in Proverbs chapter 1, it says, the fear of the Lord is the beginning of wisdom, but fools despise wisdom and instruction. I love that particular verse. Now, let me go to chapter 2 in Psalms. And here in Psalms chapter 2, I'm going to read a few different verses. And I want to tell you that in my life right now, just recently, and I've been a men's pastor off and on for many years in my life. And a lot of times when I would have men come to me and say, I need to talk to you, it was because they were struggling in a certain area of life. And I've had a couple of men that are important in my life recently come to me who are in this position where they're struggling in life right now. And so for one of them, I told him, I said, you need to have a support group. You need me and two other strong male believers in your life as an accountability group. And one of these gentlemen that was an accountability partner for this man I'm talking about was his pastor. And his pastor said, I want you to look at chapter 2 of Proverbs, in particular, verses 1 through 9, and so that's what I want to read now. So think about these words as I read them to you. In Proverbs chapter 2, verse 1 through 9, and here's what it says. My son, if you receive my words and treasure my commands within you. So imagine God saying, my son or my daughter, in other words, my child, if you receive my words, that's the Bible, and treasure my commands within you. That's also the Bible. He says, so that you incline your ear to wisdom. There it is again. The fear of the Lord is the beginning of wisdom. But here it says, so that you incline your ear to wisdom and apply your heart to understanding. Now, that word incline in the original Hebrew language, have you ever been having a conversation with somebody and they might have said something to you or you might have said something to them and you're not sure that you heard them? So you kind of look at him, and you go, I'm sorry, what did you say? And you kind of lean in towards them. That's the word picture for incline your ear. It's giving specific attention to something that was said. So here it says, my son, if you receive my words and treasure my commands within you. In other words, does God's word, is it really special to you? And it says, so that you incline your ear to wisdom and apply your heart. Those, you know, apply and incline are both verbs. They denote action on our part. It says, so that you incline your ear to wisdom and apply your heart to understanding. Yes, if you cry out for discernment. See, let me ask you a question. In your prayer time to understanding, yes, if you cry out for discernment. See, let me ask you a question. In your prayer time, give me discernment to know between right and wrong. Give me discernment to know whether something is of you or is against you. And I pray, Lord, give me divine. I don't want wisdom of the world. I want divine wisdom. I want kingdom wisdom and I want kingdom discernment. So here it says, if you cry out for discernment and lift up your voice for understanding. So here you've got incline, apply, cry out, and lift up your voice. All

0: actions. And what are you doing those for? Understanding, discernment, and understanding is mentioned again, and wisdom. Stop and think about that. Do we incline? Do we try? Do we seek out? Do we treasure wisdom, understanding, and discernment? And it says in verse 4, if you seek her as silver and search for her as for hidden treasure, in other words, will you really dig for these things and understand how precious they are? It says in verse 5, then you will understand the fear of the Lord, once again, that reverential awe of the Lord, and find the knowledge of God. My, oh my. What a gift to be able to find the knowledge of God. Do I want the knowledge of God in my life? Yes. Do I want the wisdom of God in my life? Yes. Do I want the discernment from God in my life? 100%. I love Proverbs chapter 2. I'm going to take my first break. My name is Craig Nedrow, and this is Stand Up for Jesus.
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3: Welcome back. This is Stand Up for Jesus. I'm Craig Nedrow. I'm teaching from some of my favorite verses in the Bible, and today I happen to be in the book of Proverbs, and I'm smack dab in the middle of chapter 2 of Proverbs. So far, through the first five verses, here's what chapter 2 of Proverbs says. My son, and that could say my daughter, my child, if you receive my words and treasure my commands within you. So understand right there. It's talking about if you love God's word. It says, if you receive my words and treasure my commands within you, so that you incline your ear to wisdom and apply your heart to understanding. Yes, if you cry out for discernment and lift up your voice for understanding, if you seek her as silver and search for her as hidden treasure. So this is something, and I use this phrase sometimes, this is not for the half-hearted. This is not for the person who goes and maybe listens to a song or goes and sits and listens to a sermon. This is for someone who wants to get quiet and wants to spend quality time in the Word of God. It says, then you will understand the fear of the Lord, that reverential awe of God Almighty, and find the knowledge of God and how important that is. And then listen to the reward of that. It says in verse 6, for the Lord gives wisdom. And from his mouth come understanding and knowledge. He stores up sound wisdom for the upright. He is a shield to those who walk uprightly. He guards the paths of justice and preserves the way of the saints. Now, let me go back and just make a couple of comments on this. It says that if you will seek and love God's word and incline your ear toward, then you will understand the fear of the Lord and find the knowledge of God. And then it says, for the Lord gives wisdom. That's an amazing statement. And I want to flip over in the New Testament to the book of James. And listen to what James says in James chapter 1 about wisdom. In James chapter 1, many of you know this verse, and I love this verse. But in James chapter 1, verse 5, it says, if any of you lacks wisdom, well, no offense, but which one of us couldn't use more wisdom in our life? It says, if any of you lacks wisdom, let him ask of God, who gives to all, who gives to all liberally and without reproach, and it will be given to him. But let him ask in faith, with no doubting. For he who doubts is like a wave of the sea, driven and tossed to by the wind. For let that man not suppose he will receive anything from the Lord, for he is a double-minded man, unstable in all his ways. Notice, though, it says, if any of you lacks wisdom, ask of God. So go back over to Proverbs chapter 2, and it says, when you seek his word, when you love his word, when you incline your ear to his word, when you search for it as hidden treasure, then you will understand the fear of the Lord and find the knowledge of God, for the Lord gives wisdom. Again, there's something called street smarts. And I have a certain level of street smart just because when I grew up and some of the things I went through in my life. But you know what, folks? I don't want worldly wisdom. I want godly wisdom. I want to see things through God's perspective. Imagine if everything that we hear on the news, if the things we read and the things we go through, if we could look at it and say, what does God's word say about this? What's God's feelings about this? Because let me tell you something. Over and over again, the Bible makes a comment like this. There is a way that seems right to a man, but its way leads to death. And so if you follow the world's ways, don't go with the crowd. Jesus said, enter by the narrow gate. For wide is the gate and broad is the way that leads to destruction. And that word destruction in the original Greek means damnation. He said, but narrow is the way, and difficult is the way which leads to eternal life, and there are few who find it. See, I don't want to go with the masses. I want to know what God says. So when I hear something, when I see something, when I read something, I want to be able to stop and come and lay it down on God's word, because God will never contradict his word. And if I hear something, read something, see something, and I lay it down on God's word and it goes contrary to God's word, that should put a check in my spirit. The Bible says, hate evil and love good. The Bible says every word of God is pure. So what do you want to be your basis? Do you want to listen to social media? Do you want to listen to news networks and base your decisions and what your opinions in life on those things? Or do you want to have a godly kingdom perspective? I can tell you from me, I want a kingdom perspective. And so here in Proverbs chapter 2, that's what it's talking about. And it says, he's a shield to those who walk uprightly. It does matter to God how we live our lives. And it says, he guards the path of justice. And listen to this. He preserves the way of his saints. That is such a precious promise from God's word. And then it says, then you will understand righteousness and justice, equity, and every good path. See, we live in a world today where they like to throw this word equity around. They don't really know what equity means. See, for me to understand righteousness and justice and equity and every good path, I have to go to God's word. Because we live in a world where you can be deceived and the devil is a liar. Jesus called him the father of lies. The Bible says the whole world lies under the sway of the wicked one. So if those two things are true, if Jesus says that the devil is the father of lies, and the Bible says that the whole world lies under the sway of the wicked one, do you want to be under that umbrella, or do you want to be under the covering of God and his word? I love Proverbs chapter 2. So from there, let's go over and let's go to chapter 3. Now, chapter 3 of Proverbs. Many of you know these verses I'm going through today, but just humor me, because I'm going to continue going through them, because they're great words to live by. And in Proverbs chapter 3, I'm going to start reading in verse 5. And Proverbs chapter 3, verse 5 says, trust in the Lord with all your heart and lean not on your own understanding. So let me just stop there. I could teach a whole program on this. Because when it says trust in the Lord with all your heart and lean not on your own understanding, I'm going to be the first one to put my hand up. That's a difficult verse for me. You know why? I'm a type A personality. And I want to lean sometimes on my own understanding. I want to understand everything. And I can read the scriptures. I can be still and know that he is God. I can pray. I can do. But you know what? Sometimes when I get out, and I know I'm not the only one that's guilty of this, I will begin to make decisions. You know, the Bible says a man can plan his way, but the Lord directs his steps. And I believe that in my life. But sometimes I can stray from that because I do want to understand things. And sometimes I make decisions based on my own understanding, and it might not be God's understanding. I want to understand things, and sometimes it's hard for me. Here it says, trust in the Lord with all your heart. Not 82%, not 94%, but trust in the God, and trust in the Lord with all your heart and lean not on your own understanding. Now, notice what he says next. In all your ways acknowledge him, and he shall direct your paths. So what's my guard there? What's my safety net? If I'll acknowledge him in all my ways, what does that mean? I need to acknowledge God in my marriage, in my family, in my relationship with my daughter, in my relationship with my grandchildren. I need to acknowledge him in my business. I need to acknowledge him in my personal relationships. I can't have an area of life where I go, well, let me set God aside in that. I need to acknowledge him in all my ways. And listen to the promise. It says, in all your ways acknowledge him, and look what happens. And he shall direct your paths. Thank God that thank the Lord that he directs my paths. Again, do I wander from that sometimes? Yes. And that's when I make mistakes in my life. But when I seek him with all my heart, When I acknowledge him in all my ways, when I trust him with all my heart and lean not on my own understanding, he will direct my path. Then listen to this. This is good, sound wisdom. It says in verse 7, do not be wise in your own eyes. Fear the Lord and depart from evil. There's that fear of the Lord again, and there it does mean a healthy fear. Fear the Lord and depart from evil. In other words, before you go down that road, if you know it's the wrong road, go, nope, not interested in doing that. It says, don't be wise in your own eyes. Again, I want godly wisdom, not worldly wisdom. It says, do not be wise in your own eyes. Fear the Lord and depart from evil. And listen to this promise. It will be health to your flesh and strength to your bones. See, sometimes I think we forget. There's promises in the Bible, physical promises tied to the Bible, that if we will, and last week on my program, I taught from Psalm 91, where it says, he who dwells in the secret place of the Most High shall dwell under the shadow of the Almighty. There are physical benefits for us to seek God, to seek his word, to pursue God, to seek him with all our heart, and there are physical benefits to our own body and to our own flesh. And that's what it talks about here in Proverbs chapter 3. I'm going to take my next break and come back. My name is Craig Nedrow, and this is Stand Up for Jesus.
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3: Welcome back. This is Stand Up for Jesus. I'm Craig Nedro, and I'm teaching from the book of Proverbs today. I'm in Proverbs chapter 3, and I started in verse 5 that says, "Trust in the Lord with all your heart and lean not on your own understanding. In all your ways acknowledge him, and he shall direct your paths." I love those two verses. It's a challenge for me, day in and day out, to trust in the Lord with all your, with all my heart, and not to lean on my own understanding. Because I'm a type A personality, and I want to understand things, and I'm a doer. And so sometimes it's difficult for me. But it says, "Do not be wise in your own eyes. Fear the Lord and depart from evil." Two roads in front of us, good and evil. You know, the Bible says in Isaiah chapter 5, "Woe to those who call evil good and good evil, who put darkness for light and light for darkness." And that's an amazing statement, an amazing verse in Isaiah. And we live in a world today that does call evil good and does call good evil, who does put darkness for light and light for darkness. So I need this wisdom from above. I need this discernment from God to help me to understand what's good and what's evil. Now, it says, if you'll do those things, do not to be wise in your own eyes, but to fear the Lord and depart from evil, it says it will be health to your flesh and strength to your bones. There's a physical promise there for those of us who love God's word and who want to seek God's word. Now, I'm going to read the next couple verses. And so I'm going to read these two verses and go over and touch on another verse. But here's what Proverbs chapter 3, verse 9 says. "Honor the Lord with your possessions and with the first fruit of your increase." Sounds to me like tithing. Now, you can say, I think tithing's in the Old Testament. Okay, well, Proverbs is in the Old Testament, but Proverbs is a book that applies when it was written just as much as it applies today. And God says, "Honor the Lord with your possessions and with the first fruit of your increase." But now look at the benefit of that. "So your barns will be filled with plenty, and your vats will overflow with new wine." So let me ask you a question. If you were standing in front of God right now, and God said to you, "I want you to honor me with your possessions and with the first fruit of all your increase. And if you'll do that, your barns will be filled with plenty and your vats will overflow with new wine." Why would you not want to say, "God, I'm in on that program"? You know, I remember many years ago, and I'll tell you a quick story here as soon as I'm finished teaching on this particular verse. But over in the book of Malachi, and this is where it talks about tithing. And this is where people say, "Well, that's the Old Testament." But in Malachi, God makes a really special promise. And God says, "Bring all the tithes into the storehouse, that there may be food in my house. And try me now in this, says the Lord of hosts." Now, that word "try," it's the only place in the entire Bible that word is used. And it's the word bahan, B-A-H-A-N, in the original Hebrew. And it means to test and learn the genuineness of an object, or to prove. So God says, "I want you to do something. I want you to bring the tithes in." He says over here in Proverbs, "Honor the Lord with your possessions and with the first fruit of all your increase." And he says in Proverbs, "So that your barns may be filled with plenty and your vats may overflow with new wine." Here in Malachi, listen to what he says. "If you will bring all the tithes into the storehouse, that there may be food in my house, and try me now, check me out to see if I'm genuine, says the Lord of hosts." And listen to this. if I will not open for you the windows of heaven and pour out for you such blessing that there will not be room enough to receive it. Now, guys, forgive me, but I'm just naive enough. I've said this before and I'll say it again. I come to the scriptures with a childlike faith. I believe all this. I may not understand every bit of it. Some of it may be convicting or difficult for me from time to time, but I believe all of it. So when God says, if you'll bring the tithe, and he says, try me, see if I'll open up, and he says, here's what I'll do, Craig. I'll open up the windows of heaven and I'll pour out such a blessing for you that you can't receive it all. And over here in Proverbs where he says, if you'll honor me with your possessions and with the first fruit of all your increase, so your barns will be filled with plenty and your vats will overflow with new wine. I'm just naive enough to believe these verses. And many of you may or may not know this. If you listen to the program for a period of time, you probably do. But many, many years ago, I got arrested with possession of cocaine. And I got sent to prison. And I did 18 months behind the bars. And the day I came out, I had $50 and a bus ticket. And it was a Wednesday night, and I went to church. And I put $5 in that plate. And I've been tithing ever since. Because I chose to believe these verses from God. And I will tell you, if you looked at my life today from where when I came out of the penitentiary many years ago, I am, by the world standards, I'm wealthy. I'm blessed beyond measure. And it's not because I'm the smartest guy walking around. It's not because I didn't have any family inheritance, because I didn't. It's not because I have 3 college degrees, because I don't. It's because God has directed my steps and his hand of blessing has been on my life. And one of the reasons it's been on my life is because I try to live obedient to the scriptures. I'm not perfect, but I try to live my life in a certain way. And when he says, Craig, honor me with your possessions and with the first fruit of all your increase, so that your barns will be filled with plenty and your vats will overflow with new wine, I said, I'm in on that. And when God said to me, Craig, bring all the tithes into my storehouse that there may be food in my house, and try me now, says the Lord of hosts, and see if I will not open for you the windows of heaven and pour out such a blessing for you that you will not be able to receive it enough. I believe that. And I said, I'm in on that program. And I still pray. I prayed this morning, Lord, please open the windows of heaven over me and pour out such a blessing I can't receive it all. I pray the prayer of Jabez, Lord, bless me and bless me indeed and enlarge my territory. Let your hand be upon me and keep me from all evil that I would cause no pain. I pray in Ephesians, Lord, would you please continue to do exceedingly abundantly above all I could ask or think according to your power that works in me. I believe these verses and I pray them and I try to live by them. I absolutely love these verses in Proverbs. And I don't understand sometimes when people, they want to seek everything in the world, but they think God's word is a myth. Or they say, well, you know, and they scoff at the Bible. They mock it. They look down on it. They make fun of us who believe it. That's okay. But folks, this program, if you don't get anything else from me, get this. I love God's word and I want you to love God's word. I love God's word and God's word, it applies. It applied when it was written. It applies now. The Bible says that the word of God is alive and active. And this word is alive and active. If you will seek this word, if you will treasure this word, if you will study this word, if you will meditate on this word, if you will pray on this word, I'm giving you a witness from my own life. He will do things for you you can't imagine. He will open for you the doors that you can't open and that no one else can. He will close doors behind you that need to be closed that nobody else can. He will direct your steps. He will bless you in ways you don't understand. He will give you peace which you can't get from this world. And he will give you the promise of eternal life. This is all in his word. I'm going to take my last break and come back. My name is Craig Nedrow, and this is Stand Up for Jesus.
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3: Welcome back. This is Stand Up for Jesus. I'm Craig Nedrow, and I'm going through the book of Proverbs. I just finished in Proverbs chapter 3. Now, I'm going to move through several verses a little bit quicker here now. These are some of just my favorite verses in the Bible, in the book of Proverbs. And remember, I believe these verses. I try to live my life according to these verses. And I don't make any apology for it. So I'm going to go into Proverbs chapter 9. And Proverbs chapter 9, there's an interesting verse because it's a repetitive verse of chapter 1, verse 7. And in Proverbs chapter 9, verse 10 says, "The fear of the Lord is the beginning of wisdom." That's exactly what it said in Proverbs chapter 1. Well, you know, if the Bible's going to repeat the same verse more than once, maybe that's a clue that we should pay attention to it. And again, that word fear means a reverential, holy awe of. So it says, "The fear of the Lord is the beginning of wisdom." But it says in the book of James, "If any of you lacks wisdom, pray and ask of God, and he will give it liberally and without reproach to him who asks for it." Why would you not want divine, godly wisdom in your life? So here in Proverbs chapter 9, it says in verse 10, "The fear of the Lord is the beginning of wisdom, and the knowledge of the Holy One is understanding. You remember Solomon, when he prayed, he didn't pray for wealth. He didn't pray for power. What he prayed for was wisdom, understanding, and knowledge. And God says, because you prayed for these things, I'm going to give you everything else. Remember what it said in Proverbs chapter 3? Acknowledge him in all your ways, and he shall direct your paths. Okay? Solomon prayed for wisdom, knowledge, understanding. And God said, I'll give you everything because that's what you prayed for. I pray often for understanding, wisdom, knowledge, discernment. Not just because I want to be blessed by God, but I understand that that's where the wisdom starts. When you, the fear of the Lord is the beginning of wisdom. I want God's wisdom. I want understanding from the Holy Spirit. I want the Holy Spirit to teach me and lead me and direct me. I want discernment from the Holy Spirit. These are really important verses. Then I go over to chapter 10. Chapter 10, verse 9 says, he who walks with integrity walks securely, but he who perverts his ways will become known. Now, let me read that again. He who walks with integrity. Let me ask you a question. Is it important to you in your life that you walk through day in and day out with integrity? That's a word we don't get to hear very often anymore, integrity. But see, and I'm not perfect. But out to the best of my ability, I want to live my life with integrity. I want to treat my wife and my kids and my grandkids and my business partner and in my relationships. I want to treat people with integrity. I don't want to be conniving. I don't want to be deceitful. I don't want to be schemeful. I want to walk and live my life with integrity. And it says, he who walks with integrity walks securely. I know God is for me. And it says, but he who perverts his ways will become known. That's a warning, and I see it in people's lives. When they start going down the road of perversity, sooner or later they will become known. God has a way of doing that. I also want to read one other verse in chapter 10. I hadn't planned on reading this one, but I love this verse. In verse 22 of chapter 10 of Proverbs, it says, the blessing of the Lord makes one rich. And I know people go, that's that name it, claim it, prosperity. Folks, let me tell you something. I make no apologies. You know, Deuteronomy 8 and 18 says, you shall remember the Lord your God, for it is he who gives you the power to get wealth. Money in and of itself is not a bad thing. It's the love of many. I've had people go, well, you know, the Bible says that money is the root of all evil. That's not what the Bible says. It says the love of money is the root of all kinds of evil. Money in and of itself, there's nothing wrong with it. Because if I have money, I can be a blessing to other people. I can give more. And here it says, the blessing of the Lord makes one rich, and he adds no sorrow with it. And you might think, well, I don't really particularly care for that particular verse. Okay, then you don't. I happen to like that verse. Then as I go over to chapter 11, listen to what it says. Again, this is about something about prosperity, but it's also a reaping and a sowing. In chapter 11 of Proverbs, I'm going to start reading in verse 24. And here's what it says in Proverbs 11 and 24. There is one who scatters, yet increases more. And that word scatters means to disperse. There is one who scatters or disperses, yet increases more. And there is one who withholds more than is right, but it leads to poverty. The generous soul will be made rich. And he who waters will also be watered himself. Now, you may choose not to accept those verses, but I love those two verses. See, I can't outgive God. And my Bible tells me he loves the cheerful giver, and it says the generous soul will be made rich. It says there is one who scatters yet increases more, and there is one who withholds more than is right, but it leads to poverty. The generous soul will be made rich. I'm giving testimony to that. I'm generous, and God has made me wealthy. Not because I have 4 degrees or because I'm smarter than anybody else, but because I believe in God, and I believe that he has blessed me. These verses have applied in my life. Chapter 13, verse 13. I've talked about how I love the Word of God, and I want you to love God's Word. Listen to what it says in Proverbs chapter 13, verse 13. It says, he who despises the word will be destroyed. He who despises the word will be destroyed. Folks, I'm telling you, there's a certain danger to people who say, oh, I hate the Bible. I think God's word is racist. I have people that, when I talk to them about God's word, they almost get violent with me. And that's a very dangerous position to take. Because hear what it says in Proverbs chapter 13, verse 13. He who despises the word will be destroyed, but he who fears the commandments will be rewarded. So there's a fear and a reward. So it says, if you despise the Bible, if you despise the word of God, whether it be now or in the near future or in the distant future, if you despise the word of God at some point, and I know this is a bold statement, Bible says you'll be destroyed. But it says if you fear the commandments, if you take God's word and revere it and love it and seek it and treasure it, it says you will be rewarded. These are some amazing verses in Proverbs. I didn't get all the way through Proverbs, so next week when on the program, I'm going to jump right back in and finish on Proverbs and then continue to go through the Old Testament. I'm sharing verses that I love in the Bible. I appreciate you tuning in. My name is Craig Nedrow, and I'm on 100.7 FM, The Word, every Sunday from noon to 1, and this is Stand Up for Jesus.
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9: Hello and welcome to another edition of Discoveries in Health. I'm your host, Chris McKay, and I'm really glad you're with me today because today we're going to be talking about an issue that affects each and every one of us, and that's stress. And believe it or not, whether it's job stress, financial stress, family stress, or even the little things that we're told not to stress about, any form of stress takes a serious physical toll on your body. But don't worry, because there is something you can do about your stress. And joining me today on the phone is Dr. Michael Pincus. And Dr. Pincus is going to talk about stress and give us some great information on things that we can do to reduce or even eliminate the negative effects that daily stress has on our bodies. For those of you that may not know Dr. Pincus, he is a nationally recognized authority on natural and alternative health. He's worked with top Hollywood celebrities, professional and Olympic athletes, and he continues to be involved in the latest research into today's top health concerns. And Dr. Pincus, thanks so much for being with us today.
10: Thanks, Chris. Great to be with you.
9: So let's get right into this whole stress issue. You know, stress is such a normal part of our daily routine these days, but why should we all be concerned about it? And more specifically, what's going on in our bodies and what are the warning signs that we should be looking for?
10: Well, you know, there's two ways to look at stress. One is what we call mental stress.
9: Uh-huh.
10: And the other is how stress affects your body. As a doctor, I'm more interested in how it affects your body.
9: Sure.
10: So the way stress affects the body is this. When a person's under stress, the body transposes the stress into tension.
9: Okay.
10: And your muscles end up contracting. And everyone feels that in their upper back and neck. You feel the tightness.
9: Right.
10: As a doctor, I'm more concerned about the muscles that you don't feel, such as the muscles in the arteries.
9: Oh, okay.
10: That tighten up. And the muscles, the heart is a giant muscle.
9: Oh, right.
10: And the muscles in and around your digestive tract.
9: Mm-hmm, mm-hmm.
10: Because these are the things that are resulting in heart disease, digestive difficulties. And I want to talk a little bit in your show today about nutrition, because there are two nutrients that completely handle the body in terms of stress.
9: Okay.
10: Now, according to the research that I've been involved with, it's as simple as calcium and magnesium.
9: Calcium and magnesium.
10: Right.
9: Okay.
10: When you're deficient in calcium and magnesium, a lot of things can happen. Calcium, magnesium, for example, is needed in order to go to sleep at night. And how many people do you know, they just don't sleep well? You wake up tired, your body hurts more, pretty soon it starts to wear you down, and pretty soon you get sick and you have a condition. But people are suffering from pain and osteoporosis and fibromyalgia and cramps in their legs and weird illnesses. So there's something wrong with this picture. And it has to do with not how much calcium someone's taking in their diet or how many calcium supplements or how many antacids you chew. It has to do with simple absorption. Is that calcium getting absorbed into your body?
9: With calcium being something to deal with stress, isn't calcium for building bones?
10: Well, yes. Okay.
9: Yeah.
10: And it does build your teeth. But you see, 1% of the calcium actually circulates in your blood. So when that 1% starts to drop, it could affect your heart, your brain, your kidneys, your organs, and your body shuts down and actually dies.
9: Wow.
10: And so 1% of the calcium always has to be in your system. And there's two sources of calcium. One is in the diet.
9: Yeah.
10: And two is from the bones themselves.
11: the body will absorb it back from the bones if it needs it?
10: That's right.
11: I see.
10: And what you just discussed right now leads to one of the major causes of a condition that's affecting 25 million Americans right now, which is called osteoporosis.
11: Right.
10: Which is a weakening of the bone.
11: Now, and that's due to the body deriving the calcium from the bones instead of from nutrition.
10: Yep.
11: Okay.
10: And so what we have to do is we have to find a way to put calcium back in the diet. Now, you think that would be really easy.
11: Sure, just drink milk.
10: Just drink milk or, you know, eat a lot of green leafy vegetables and that sort of thing. But first of all, people don't do that.
11: Right.
10: And second of all, the quality of the calcium that comes from our diet has been decreasing in the last 50 years.
11: Really?
10: Yeah, because things like pasteurization, foods are irradiated, the calcium is leached from the soils, and people are taking medications that block it. So the actual calcium is not being absorbed in the body.
11: Okay.
10: And then you see people taking Tums and calcium supplements. You know, they buy at the health food store, drugstore.
11: Right, right.
10: But these calciums don't absorb in the body.
11: That's interesting.
10: For a couple of reasons. One, when you take, an antacid that has the calcium in it, like a Tums, first of all, calcium does not absorb in the body unless it's in an acidic environment. But see, what happens when you take a Tum? It's an antacid.
11: Oh, okay.
10: So even if you're getting calcium in the antacid itself, it's not being absorbed.
11: I see, because it has to be in an acid environment for it to be absorbed.
10: Exactly.
11: Okay.
10: Now, we have a product called the CalMax formula.
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10: And the difference is that
12: it's a powder. And what happens is you put in hot water, and you mix it up, and you drink it down. So it's in a liquid instead of a pill.
10: And it absorbs into your system.
11: Wow. So that solves that problem then.
10: Well, yeah, because when calcium and magnesium are in a liquid state, it absorbs 10 times better than in any other state.
11: Wow. 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Matter of fact, yes, I'm reading the can right now. It says a fast-absorbing calcium and magnesium beverage powder.
12: Well, it comes down to absorption. 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
12: 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I mean, this is really amazing.
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13: 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If you're just joining us, I've got Dr. Michael Pincus on the phone today, and we're talking about something that we're all too familiar with these days, and that's stress. And we're finding out about the damage that everyday stress can do to our bodies, the warning signs that we should be aware of, and what we can do to alleviate and even eliminate the effects of stress. And Dr. Pincus, you were talking earlier about calcium and magnesium and how we need these nutrients in our bodies to fight the effects of stress, and how your CalMax formula can help us in this battle against stress. I'd like to talk for a minute about how the magnesium factors in. I mean, I'm starting to understand about the calcium, but what does magnesium do?
10: Well, we're talking about stress, and we're talking about stress affects the body. And first of all, in order to function at all, your body needs magnesium. It's probably, of all the vitamins I could list, magnesium is probably the most important vitamin on the planet right now.
11: I've not heard a whole

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6: That's right. They work in combination with each other. Now, there's many more practical applications of this CalMax formula.
5: Mm-hmm.
6: First of all, like I said, you drink it, so it gets into your system. Okay. And one of the first things we use it for in our clinic is for people who are under a lot of stress and they can't sleep well at night. It works better than anything I've ever seen for people that have trouble sleeping.
5: Really?
6: Because it relaxes your body, and you actually feel the relaxation after you drink the a cup of the CalMax formula.
5: Hmm. Interesting.
6: Now, the other thing that it's really, really good for are people who are in pain.
5: Okay.
6: And I have a whole bunch of stories to tell you and case studies of people actually taking the CalMax formula and getting rid of pain. And this is including arthritic type pain, fibromyalgia, which is a form of arthritis, back pain, muscle spasms, migraine headaches. There's a whole category of areas I'd like to discuss with you.
5: Wow, that's fantastic. Some of those things that you've named seem to be age-related or things that we experience as we grow older. Is there a link there?
6: Yeah, there's a vicious circle that I'd like to discuss. What happens is that when a person has a magnesium deficiency, specifically mm-hmm. magnesium, they don't absorb their foods well. And so they go into what we call malabsorption syndrome,
5: okay.
6: which millions and millions of Americans have. And it's not like you feel sick or, you know, this or that. You might be, over time, just starting to feel more tired and tired and tired.
5: Mm-hmm.
6: And that's just a real gradual over time type of thing. And a lot of people justify that they're getting old and they just need more rest or whatever.
5: Right, that's what I would think.
6: Now what happens is that when you get less absorption, you actually increase the deficiency in your system of magnesium.
5: Wow.
6: And that starts to take the calcium out of the bones. You start getting bone loss. You start getting muscle loss because it also reduces the muscle mass. And pretty soon before you know it, you are feeling old.
5: Yeah.
6: And your body's actually starting to manifest it.
5: Wow. All due to a simple lack of these nutrients.
6: Calcium, magnesium. Now, let me tell you, and it is simple. The problem in being a doctor and a researcher is how do you get this into the system? The formula we have, the CalMax formula, is so fantastic because it's in a powder form. You take hot water and you put it in a cup, take a teaspoon of this powder and mix it in,
5: yeah.
6: and you drink this cup down.
5: That's great.
6: Well, the absorption rate is really incredible because it actually goes right into your bloodstream.
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1: 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Well, if you're just joining us, I've got Dr. Michael Pincus on the phone today, and he's telling us about stress and how important it is to ensure that you've got the proper nutrients in your system, specifically calcium and magnesium, and how much of an impact that has on our overall health. So I guess one of the things that people should really be aware of is, because this isn't an instant thing that triggers you to say, oh, I'm sick, but, you know, instead happens gradually over time, it's very possible that people might not even be aware that there is a deficiency of calcium and magnesium in their body.
0: Well, that's the thing, is that deficiencies are not like, you know, a water main breaking where you have a real noticeable thing. Deficiencies
1: right.
0: are little drips, little leaks here and there. And so what we have is a cumulative effect where a person starts to go downhill just a little bit at a time.
1: Yeah.
0: To the point where they don't realize how bad they've actually gotten before it's too late.
1: Hmm. Dr. Pincus, you had mentioned insomnia. We talked about that a little bit. What about back pain?
0: Calcium magnesium is excellent for back pain because the calcium goes into the muscles. Mm-hmm. The magnesium actually helps the transmitters in the nerve. And when you take this CalMax formula, many times it will calm your back pain.
1: Wow.
0: I know I a couple years ago, I herniated a disc in my back.
1: Mm-hmm.
0: And I was trying everything, and I took out the CalMax formula, and I drank it, and I couldn't believe the difference. Within about a half hour, I was functional again.
1: Hmm.
0: Now, it wasn't completely gone, but I drank it over a 10-day period,
1: yeah.
0: and it completely alleviated the problem.
1: Now, what about heart disease?
0: Well, heart disease is something you have to watch out for, both dietarily and going down the genetic line.
1: Yeah.
0: And if anyone has any history of heart disease or you even had bypass surgery, you should be on this CalMax formula. And I can't say that without enough emphasis, because it's something that will completely give you a new lease on life.
1: Isn't that amazing? We talked about arthritis. What about joint pain?
0: Well, the arthritic joints really respond to this, and I recently gave a can of this to a lady who was suffering from fibromyalgia, where she was having pain in just about every joint in her body.
1: Mm-hmm.
0: It could be in her knee, it could be in her neck, it could be in her elbow, and I gave it to her 1 week, and I saw her the next week, and I swear, Chris, I did not recognize her.
1: Really?
0: Just as a lady that was 64 years old, and the first time I saw her, she looked like she was 84 years old, and a week later, she was bright, she had a beautiful smile, her eyes were gleaming. And I honestly had to ask my wife who this lady was, and sure enough, she was the one who took a week of the formula, the CalMax formula, and she said she got a really good week of sleep for the first time in years.
1: Wow.
0: And that her pain was much better, and she ordered 3 more cans for me.
1: Wow.
0: And she was giving it out to her friend.
1: That's amazing.
0: And when I use this with the professional athletes, I'm a doctor for the U.S. Olympic team, and I had a number of athletes using this before their events so they could sleep well, and they'd wake up and their muscles were in real relaxed shape.
1: Wow. You really wouldn't think that such a small component of your normal diet can make such a profound impact over the way that you feel.
0: Well, see, what's happened, Chris, is that in the last 50 years, the American diet has greatly changed, and the nutrition has greatly changed.
1: Mm-hmm.
0: And add to that the medications. Many people are on blood pressure medications or anti-anxiety drugs or heart medications, and many of these things also block the absorption of calcium and magnesium in the system.
1: Wow.
0: So the very drugs that are treating the conditions that your body is experiencing, because it's deficient in calcium and magnesium, it's also blocking further absorption.
1: Isn't that something?
0: So it's really a rat race out there.
1: Yeah, it sounds like it's a vicious circle.
0: It sure is, and what are you going to do? So my formula is, try the things that are simple first.
1: Yep.
0: You have nothing to lose. This is not going to hurt you. Put it that way.
1: Yeah.
0: You have nothing to lose.
1: All right, folks, again, if you want to get a free book about calcium and magnesium and try Dr. Pincus's CalMax formula, there is a special toll-free number to call. 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
1: 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If you just tuned in, we're talking with Dr. Michael Pincus about stress and the negative effects that everyday stress has on your body. Whether it's job stress, financial stress, family stress, any form of stress takes a serious physical toll on your body. And Dr. Pincus, you were talking about how your CalMax formula can help us in this battle against stress. And I guess this is something everyone should be aware of, whether you're 24 or 94.
0: Well, I've used it for many, many years as a younger person, and now as I'm aging as well, I use this, and it definitely helps me sleep better.
1: Mm-hmm.
0: It helps control the stress of the workaday world, and many people will just be amazed how this actually works.
2: Because our formula has a chemical reaction that occurs before you actually ingest it.
1: Mm-hmm.
2: CalMax is pre-dissolved. It doesn't get lodged in your system. And so what happens is that when people drink the CalMax, it's like an infusion into your body. It's like, whoa, it's like decompressing. And so people who are in pain, they take the CalMax, the calcium magnesium gets into the muscles, and it starts to relax it.
1: Dr. Pincus, you talked earlier about how stress affects your energy, and I'd like you to elaborate a little bit more on that subject, if you would. I mean, does stress really affect our energy levels?
2: Good question. Because energy is like the biggest thing right now, like people, chronic fatigue syndrome, PMS, and fibromyalgia, it's like wiping people out. And that's the key to low energy, is a lot of it's caused by pain, feeling old, your joints don't move well. This kind of wipes you out. It drains your energy, and then you get tired, and you go to sleep. Guess what? You don't sleep. Now, I'm telling you, like common scenarios, due to a lack of calcium and magnesium in your system. When you have the CalMax, and the first thing that happens, you take it 20 minutes before you go to bed,
1: mm-hmm.
2: you get a good night's sleep. And you wake up feeling refreshed and your energy comes back.
1: Is CalMax safe? I mean, you're telling us how powerful CalMax is, and I'm just wondering if you can ever take too much or if it's safe to take if you're already on any supplements or medications.
2: CalMax has never, ever been shown to interact poorly with any medication. Okay, it's 100% natural, it's safe. And, you know, our formula doesn't contain sugar, which is in a lot of calcium products, wheat, soy, gluten, lactose, or anything that people are trying to avoid. CalMax doesn't have any of that. But you see, the point is that if you're a person who's a diabetic, you're on high blood pressure, you've had bypass surgery, guess what? You are deficient. You are deficient in the calcium and magnesium.
1: Dr. Pincus, unfortunately, we're about out of time. Any parting thoughts? I mean, who can really benefit from this?
0: Well, I wish we had more time because this product, I'll tell you, if you're over the age of 35,
1: mm-hmm.
0: you should definitely be taking the CalMax formula just daily on a preventative basis.
1: Yeah.
0: But if you're someone who's more of a senior citizen or if you're someone who can't sleep well or you're experiencing a lot of muscle cramps, a lot of aching in your body, this is an absolute. It's so simple, but it controls most every function in your whole body.
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11: Hello and welcome to the show. I'm your host, Pat Campbell. We've got a fascinating program for you today. Our guest today says that there is a youth molecule in the human body, and he says this molecule of youth happens to be concentrated in our skin, hair, eyes, and joints. He says this substance not only dramatically influences our appearance, in other words, how young or how healthy we look, but more importantly, our physical strength, our flexibility, and mobility. This is our ability to do things, lift things, get around, be physical. Today, we're going to learn more about this once mysterious substance and how new breakthroughs are allowing us to get it back and keep it as we get older. All right, Bill Sardi is here. Bill is an author. He's traveled around the world in search of information about hyaluronic acid, or HA as it's sometimes referred to. He's back from his recent trip to a small village in Japan, where people maintain high levels of HA and are famous for their ability to defy the aging process. Bill, welcome to the program.
12: Great to be with you, Pat, and all your statements to introduce the show today are certainly not overstatements. After years of people using oral hyaluronic acid supplements, well, of course, we're going to give your audience a report today, an update, and an improvement, how things are going, as thousands of people have discovered how this supports, in particular, their joints, but also their skin and their eyes and, of course, their hair and so on. These are the areas where the body actually is highly concentrated in HA. But I want to tell all your listeners to please stay tuned, because there's going to be an offer today from Purity Products, no strings attached. This is an offer from a reputable company that's been in business for years.
13: Just for $5, there's no strings attached. You get to try a bottle of this wonderful new product and make your life simple, make your supplement regimen simple, and save a little money along the way.
11: Now, you say there's a youth molecule in the human body and that it holds the key to the visible signs of aging. Now, you've written about this. You've traveled to Japan to do the research. So tell me about it. What exactly is this molecule you're talking about?
12: Pat, it's amazing that most people don't know this word, hyaluronic acid. And, of course, it's made. It's all over our body. It's in our skin. It's an all-natural molecule. We can get it orally, replace it in our body. But more so, we've learned that the little bit that we can get as a dietary supplement can trigger your body to make more. And, of course, why do we need more? Well, when we're young, we're loaded with this stuff. When we're babies, we have what we call baby fat. It's really baby HA. It makes, as babies fall down and get cuts and scrapes, you notice they never really get any lifelong scars from that because they have lots of HA on board, hyaluronic acid. And to make this easy to understand for the audience, I think we can all appreciate that women have smoother skin and thicker hair and so on. All of that is because estrogen sends a signal to make more HA, and that's why the girls have more limber, flexible joints. They can get in a kind of a lotus posture kind of that men can't get into. They certainly have all of those advantages, and it's because the estrogen sends a signal to make more HA. Now, women have more HA to lose than men do, and you see the skin shriveling up, the joints and so on, as women age. But there's a way to get it back, and of course, Purity Products for years now has been talking about HA, and they have a new formula just for the joints, HA joint formula, and it's so important today because I think everyone's confused. An article in the New York Times says consumers are confused what to do to support their joints, so people are looking for alternatives. We need cushioning in between the joints, the bones in our joints. When a doctor looks at an x-ray, all he's doing is measuring the space between the two bones there in the knee. So it's about a quarter of an inch space. Without that cushioning, you've got bone rubbing on bone. That's what HA is. It's the jello or the cushioning agent in between our bones. We lose it either due to wear and tear or age, and so we start getting problems. The more that we find pain relief, the more pain relievers we use, the more we're going to use these joints, and then we're going to wear out more bone. And they've noticed this. People who chronically use pain relievers are going to have more bone wear. So what you need is the actual cushioning back there to lubricate the joint, and that's what HA does. That's what HA is. The doctors call it synovial fluid. They actually inject this into joints. Orthopedists do. Dermatologists inject it into the skin. Eye doctors use it as a lubricant during eye surgery. So it's nothing foreign to modern medicine, but it may be new to you as a listener there, and you have never heard about HA before. Well, you need to learn about it. It's a wonderful molecule. It's all natural, and you can get it as a dietary supplement. Purity Products was the first to introduce it. Now, it's a great big long molecule, Pat, that's 6 million Daltons in molecular weight. Think of 6 million paper clips put together. It's big. You can't absorb it, and Purity found a way to knock it down so that it's only about 1,500 to 3,000. That means that you can absorb this orally. We actually proved that in studies conducted at a laboratory right there in Florida, and we're going to tell you more about that, but we proved that it's orally absorbed. Most doctors are told that oral HA cannot be absorbed. That's true if it's the regular HA. It's got to be knocked down in molecular weight. And more important, it needs some other antioxidants to be added with it. We're going to talk about one here in just a moment. But Purity Products is introducing this all-new joint formula for people that are searching for alternatives for their joint health. And, of course, this isn't a drug. It's a dietary supplement meant to, of course, support healthy joint health as we think of it.
11: If you're just tuning in, we're talking with Bill Sardi about hyaluronic acid, or HA. Now, Bill, you said recently that the HA revolution is underway. More and more people are using it. Tell us why HA is such a breakthrough, and what exactly can it do for people?
12: I think the brick and the mortar analogy is probably the best for everybody to understand it. There are bricks in our body, the cells. There's mortar in between, and the mortar is the collagen. Now, within the collagen, not the collagen itself, vitamin C makes collagen, but within that collagen, there's a moisturizing agent that looks like Jell-O. Now, everyone knows you put some Jell-O in the refrigerator and the water separates out after a time. And that's what's happening in our body. We're losing the water-holding molecule, HA. The body is 72% water. And as we lose this, the connective tissue that connects all of our cells, that connects all of everything that we have, begins to lose its water. It separates out, and then we begin to lose the substance, the scaffolding, the support structure that holds our body together. And, of course, we begin to wrinkle. We shrivel up. We lose an inch in our height. We see the brain shrivels up in the eye and so on. All of these things occur with age, and, you know, Ponce de Leon was looking for a youth molecule, and he wanted to find it in, of course, the fountain of youth, the water. He was looking for a water fountain. The body needs water, but it has to hold it. And, of course, I want everyone to think of having something like a Jell-O type of a water balloon filled with Jell-O, or one filled with water. Which one do you want? You want the one filled with Jell-O. because it's still firm but soft and cushiony. And that's the way our bodies are when we're young babies. Or even a pregnant woman is loaded with this, which is an example of the how the HA is made more so at certain times of our life. But as age goes on, we're going to lose it. We're going to see the wrinkles, the thinning hair. We're going to see our joints lose their flexibility. We're just telling people that after thousands of people have tried this, if you're taking glucosamine supplements, it took 13 years for doctors to adopt glucosamine sulfate. It's a regular dietary supplement now in drugstores, health food stores. People ask me, well, why hasn't my doctor told me about hyaluronic acid? Well, it took 13 years for glucosamine. It'll be on the front page of Time magazine. It's just going to take time. And it'll get there because patients are going to take this to their doctors and point it out as they did glucosamine. The revolution starts with patients and people that have issues and want to have healthy joints and skin and hair and eyes and want to see some of these useful levels of HA restored in their body.
11: Now, Bill, you've written a great deal about the role of hyaluronic acid in the body's connective tissues. How does HA work in the joints and the connective tissues?
12: It's a natural cushioning agent. And, Pat, we're talking to you about between the bones. It also surrounds the nerves. There's a sciatic nerve. There's an ulnar nerve. There's a carpal tunnel nerve. All of these are going to need the special cushioning that HA can give them. There are people that tell us this stuff works. Here's Ernie writing to me, who actually teaches and plays golf in Dover, Delaware. He found this Purity joint formula, and we're telling you it worked miracles for him. Why? Because Purity has not only taken the HA, but they've taken a brand new substance called Hydrox that's taken from olives. Now, Pat, you notice you can put a bowl of olives on your table and a year later come back, and except for a little bit of shrinkage due to just a loss of moisture, they're very stable. They're still there. They didn't shrivel up and waste away due to fungal contamination. So there's something very strong in olives. We've known it for a long time. Dr. Roberto Crea, an Italian researcher who's now here in this country, doing some research on hydroxytyrosol extracted from olives and found out that it does some of the same things that the molecules do that trigger, like estrogen does, the production of HA. So we began to think, why don't we combine this wonderful, strong antioxidant from olives into Purity's new HA joint formula? You know, we're getting results like we've never seen before. This is why Bill writes to us this year saying, I'm taking HA for my knees. It's done wonders for my joints. So we get these letters from people. They're unsolicited. You see, this is the kind of thing we hear. And, of course, they're astounded with this. They just can't believe it. Here's someone writing to me. This is Dr. Cal Lee saying, he looks like a man that's 30 years younger, and he says people can't even believe his level of fitness and youthful appearance. And he says, I tell you to tell him, it's just the HA formula. And, of course, he sent us pictures on the Internet how fit he looks for his age. And you're going to look a little younger because when you were young, you had a lot of this. 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It's Purity's HA joint formula. And, Pat, most of the people who write to me or call me are not people who regularly fall for, you might say, radio commercials. 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They just, out of desperation, knowing nothing else worked, thought they'd take a risk. Well, there is no risk today. 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
7: Now, Bill, you visited this village in Japan, Yuzuri Hari, or as they call it, the Village of Long Life. Now, I understand that the people had unusually high HA levels in this village. What did you find when you met the people? Is it genetic? Is it dietary? What did you see?
12: Well, I went there again for the second time with translators, photographers, and it was easy to understand without studies, even though the town doctor there, Dr. Komori, has identified hyaluronic acid as the very reason why these people in Yuzuri Hara exhibit such youthfulness. And by the way, they have a lady there in her 90s without any aging spots in her skin, perfect skin, no wrinkles whatsoever. People living into their 80s and 90s look a lot younger, and it all became clear when we were there. Now, they grow a lot of their own vegetables and foods right there near their homes, and they have a lot of fresh foods, and sometimes they have a little extra, so they come down to the vegetable market and bring their goods there to be sold. So we were there taking pictures and interviewing people when 83-year-old Mr. Ishii came driving in on his motorcycle to deliver his vegetables to the fruit market. Pat, where do we have in the United States 83-year-olds driving their motorcycle down to the vegetable market? We don't have it. We followed him to his home where he was up on a 30-foot ladder trimming a tree. He works in the fields about 4 to 6 hours a day. And he introduced us to his neighbor who was 90 years old without a wrinkle on his face. Neither of them use reading glasses. And, of course, he works about 6 to 8 hours out in the fields every day. This was remarkable. I almost felt, Pat, I was in some sort of a place where the dinosaurs are still living or something. It was so remarkable. These people just exhibit a youthfulness, a flexibility in their joints, certainly a healthfulness that we just don't see everywhere else. In fact, it was so remarkable that the Emperor of Japan actually has visited this village. Pictures were taken there. You could see them all over the village there as they had posted them. So these are the kinds of reports that we hear.
7: Let me ask you a question here. You mentioned glucosamine, and there's another one out there that's pretty popular, MSM. How does this HA stack up against those other ones? The other ones, you have to take them for a while before you even see any results.
12: You do. And most of these are very positive dietary supplements. They certainly have lots of benefits. Glucosamine takes quite a while to kick in. MSM is a wonderful sulfur compound, and again, it's an anti-inflammatory, as are many things like fish oil. So these are all wonderful, but they're not dealing with the origin of the problem. The origin of the problem is the loss of cushioning in the joint. And if we can just replace this, if we can find a way to get that cushioning back, that's what we call youthfulness. That's what we had when we were young. Here's David writing to me from New York, 25 years, looking for something that would help support his lower back. And, of course, he said, I can't believe it now. He says, I can't thank you enough for this product. People have tried all the alternatives. They've searched everywhere else, Pat, and they haven't heard of hyaluronic acid.
7: Now, the reorder rates on HA sort of tell me that things are phenomenal. The product works. The study shows how. But what are the customers saying? What are they telling you, candidly? What are they saying to Bill Sardi?
12: If the horses come back to the trough, there must be good water there. It's amazing to me how people say, just keep sending this. It's wonderful. It changed my life. Here's Lorraine saying, I can't believe it, but I'm able to run. I love it. These are online. You can go see some of these comments. Purity Products has it online, where people just log in and tell you. These aren't edited in any way. Here's Brent writing, says, no one at Purity Products made an outlandish claim about HA joint formula, but 3 days after I started taking it, I noticed the difference. This stuff really worked. It's your own personal discovery. That's why Purity Products wants you to have this bottle. Here's Harold, 85th year, he says. I'm in. It says I'm doing very well on HA. Thank you very much. Here's Jasmine saying, my face looks moist and youthful, and I'm getting people asking me about it. What am I taking? Of course you will.
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12: Well, certainly when we look in the mirror, when we see, well, let's say we're twin brothers, if we're looking, one of us ages faster than the other, how do we know that? And we're looking at our hair, we're looking at our skin, how smooth it is. You're losing HA. That's what your body's telling you. Losing HA and aging are equivalent to the same thing. How do you get it back? How do you get this wonderful youth molecule? There certainly is one. Ponce de Leon was right. The fountain of youth, the body is 72% water, but it needs to be held into a cushioning gel. 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
23: The Holocaust was the systematic persecution and murder of 6 million Jews by the Nazi state and collaborators from 1933 to 1945. Nazi Germany created tens of thousands of camps to imprison millions of Jewish men, women, and children. Of the 6 million Jews murdered, 1.5 million were children. This horrific event must be remembered today and every day.
24: Welcome to this special Bless Israel program titled Never Forget, Never Again, brought to you by the International Fellowship of Christians and Jews. Val is a Holocaust survivor who grew up in Lithuania. In the summer of 1940, Hitler's army began its assault on the Russian Empire. The Nazis immediately began to implement their racial laws against the Jewish population, depriving Jews of every basic human right.
22: On August 15, 1941, Val and his family were forced into a ghetto, surrounded by barbed wire and armed sentries.
25: On the 4th of October, the Nazis, the SS, marched into the ghetto. They surrounded our little get the hospital, and they set it on fire. Everybody who tried to escape was shot. So the choice was to burn alive or die in a hail of bullets. The other atrocity took place 3 weeks later. Again, the Nazis, the SS, they all marched into the ghetto. They selected 10,000. They took them away to the notorious execution place, and they were all murdered. For my family and for me, this was a defining event. That's when we lost our faith in humanity. Seeing all the facts, seeing all the evil, unhinged us. We couldn't cope with it. We were completely derailed. We don't know what to do, we don't know where to go, we don't know what's happening to us. The fact that ordinary, normal people could be turned into killers was a shocking realization for us. We had to take on board that the line between good and evil was a very flimsy one, a very thin one, and it was all too easy to indoctrinate ordinary people, indoctrinate ordinary people to turn from good into evil.
22: By 1944, the remaining Jews from Val's ghetto were herded into cattle wagons and taken into Germany to work as forced laborers, building factories for the production of German Messerschmitt jet fighters.
25: We knew, of course, they had a good idea that our life will be finished before we were liberated. Conditions were so bad that we did not expect to survive. We were very pessimistic. And we made a pledge obliging any survivor to bear witness. You see, we had that fancy idea that once we disclose how evil starts and how evil spreads, it will make a big impression and genocide won't happen again. Well, it was all wishful thinking, actually. I survived. I was one of the few. But it was just too traumatic to relive everything again and to talk about it. So, in common with most survivors, I kept silent. It was such a gruesome story, people could not believe it. But I was prompted by my children. They wanted to know, and they were asking difficult questions. Why don't we have grandparents, uncles, and family like the other children? And why do you speak with a funny accent? So we decided, when the kids were about 8, 9, we have to tell them what happened to us. But we had a problem. How do you introduce a child to the idea of radical evil? So we had to modify our story to their maturity. So there you are. The long silence was broke, and we began talking about it.
24: Tens of thousands of elderly Holocaust survivors, just like Val Ginsberg, still live in abject poverty. Many are alone and cannot afford food or medicine.
0: But thanks to you, our Christian radio friends, the International Fellowship of Christians and Jews is able to provide a survival food box with nourishing food for one poor elderly Holocaust survivor in the final years of their life. 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
24: 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At a Holocaust awareness event, President and Global CEO of the Fellowship, Yael Eckstein, shared how the organization is providing food boxes to poor elderly Holocaust survivors, like Miriam.
2: She was one of the first Jewish people that the Nazis took in Germany, and she was brought to Auschwitz to build the camps with her own hands.
5: And she said I was strong. That's why I survived. But I was the only survivor. And she explained to me how for years she lived on one piece of bread, one cup of tea, and worked 15 hours a day in the freezing cold snow, in the burning hot sun. And if you stop for 1 second, you get shot on sight. And she said, as we were walking back to our bunks, the Nazis would line up next to us and they would see our starving bodies, our exhausted minds, and we'd be walking and they would start throwing loaves of bread at us. They'd be throwing chicken, they'd be throwing meat. And any person who would bend down to pick it up would get shot on sight. And they would sit there laughing. And they would watch their fellow Jews, their fellow workers, their friends, their family get shot because they were so starving for a piece of bread.

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9: Auschwitz, the site of 1.1 million Jews who were slaughtered, murdered simply for the crime of being Jewish. We know. We're witnesses. The vile, vicious violence that can be inflicted upon people. And it's not so far away. We're not so far away.

0: next time you hear the word anti-Semitism, I want you to hear what it really means. A spiritual battle against God, against God's plan, and against God's covenant with the Jewish people.
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2: The fellowship was founded in 1983 by Rabbi Yekiel Eckstein, fulfilling his vision of building bridges of understanding between Christians and Jews. In his more than three decades of work, Rabbi Eckstein helped millions of needy Jews around the world, and he also encouraged millions of Christians to deepen their bonds with Israel and their biblical Jewish roots. It was in his beloved Holy Land of Israel where Rabbi Yekiel Eckstein passed away on February 6, 2019.
1: In this rare audio recording, Rabbi Eckstein gives an important perspective on the Holocaust and how all of humanity should declare never forget and never again. Let's listen.
3: The Holocaust is not just a concept. The Holocaust happened at a real point in history to real people. I realize just how close the people are to us, and how the events could, God forbid, as much as we say never again, they could happen again. If Israel's enemies have their way, Jerusalem and the state of Israel would be obliterated and pushed into the sea and destroyed. We dare not let that happen. Not under our watch. Hatred and prejudice are not things that we are born with. Man, through his free choice, he chooses between good and evil. My friends, we are witnessing the rise of anti-Semitism around the world today.
4: The neighbors say, "We will poison you, dirty Jews." They say it openly.
3: Terrorist attacks.
5: Police say they were tortured and killed before the final shootout.
3: Time is not on our side. Every Jew who is in need of escaping from the forces of anti-Semitism, today there is an Israel that is the home for every Jew who flees there.
6: This inscription says that Jews should all be stabbed. Jid is a derogatory, negative word for Jew. This is the name that the Nazis called Jews when they put a yellow Star of David. It's the same now.
7: It's very hard to describe for someone in the West.
4: The anti-Semitism that still lives here.
7: Valentina is a mother of five children. And when they went out for one Shabbat in the synagogue, the neighbors, they broke the door, came in, and stole all what they have, and left a note, "Dirty Jews, go out." The neighbors told them, "We will poison you, and you will all be dead. We will accomplish Hitler's task." "Hitler lives in our heart," Valentina's neighbor told her. And she's frightened now, so she has to live in fear because they promise her that they will poison her.
3: The nuclear threats, the biological, the chemical threats that Israel facing are growing. The amassing of missiles, of weapons against Israel has risen tremendously. Joshua said, "Who is for the Lord? Let him come with me." This is the moment of truth. This is the time when we need to take a stand with God and when we need to stand strongly with the state of Israel.
1: The Bible says in the book of Isaiah, chapter 58, verse 7, "Share your food with the hungry. 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When you see the naked, clothe them." 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Many live alone, scared, and unseen, but God sees them. 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
8: Christ commanded us to take care of the needy, and to obey God's word is what we need to be doing. And it's great that we have organizations like the International Fellowship of Christian Jews try to meet those needs, to open the eyes of people that want to help. You have to obey the word, but God gives us a compassion because of who he is. And that's the example that Christ gives us. You know, his whole ministry was about healing and helping and understanding people's needs. And that's what he encourages us to do through his word, is to understand the needy people. The people that are hurting, and to want to help is something that Christ gives us.
2: Did you know that in Isaiah chapter 58, the Lord gives 10 amazing promises to those who take action and help others less fortunate than themselves? Well, God promises that his favor will shine on you, that your wounds will be healed, that he will always be with you, that he will save you, that he will protect you, that he will answer your prayers, that he will turn darkness into light, that he will guide you, that he will satisfy you with good things. And lastly, the 10th promise, that he will keep you strong and well.
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18: 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I am your host, Steve Summers. Before we jump in today, let me take a step back because I remember this conversation like it was yesterday. I was talking to Dr. Neil Levin just a few years ago, and I asked him, I said, Dr. Levin, if you were stuck on a desert island, what key nutrients would you take? Because, you know, it's confusing for us. There are so many vitamins out there. What is the most important one? If you're like me, I don't want to take 10 to 20 pills a day. I just don't. So anyway, Dr. Levin said, Steve, we're working on this. A few years went by, and folks, here we are today. And on the show to talk with us about that, Dr. Neil Levin is here. He's a chiropractor, nutritionist, and high-level advisor to Purity Products. Dr. Levin, I remember that conversation. I do. Welcome back to the show.
19: You know, that's funny. I remember that conversation as well, and you weren't the only one who had asked me that. I've had so many patients over the years ask me just about that. Doc, you know, if you were stuck on a desert island and you could only have one thing, what would it be? Or, Doc, I don't want to take... I'm giving them five or six formulas. Doc, I just want one thing. And this super pill is the answer to that question. I brought that question back to Purity Products and I said, look, this is getting unruly. I mean, I'm giving my patients a multi. I'm giving them fish oil and krill oil. If they're over 45, they need the CoQ10. Mm-hmm. All the multis are underpowered in terms of vitamin D. So I'm giving them vitamin D. The B12s and all these multis are wrong. Folks over 50, 60 can't absorb it. I'm giving them a B12.
18: Right.
19: And it was getting, they're walking out of here with a bag of pills and they're rolling their eyes at me. So I said to Purity, I'm like, guys, we got to come up with one super formula is what I called it. And they came back. It took them about a year to do it.
18: Wow.
19: And they came back with the super pill. And this is the answer. This is your krill oil. It's your fish oil. It's your CoQ10. This has got as much lutein, Steve, as an eye formula, a full 10 milligrams of a very high-end lutein. It's got the astaxanthin for the eyes. Wow. See, there's 2,000 international units of vitamin D. This has got the right B12 for folks in their 50s, 60s, 70s to give them that energy that they want. This is the answer. If you're only going to take one thing, hands down, the super pill is it.
18: Well, I remember the conversation very well. And to be fair, it had to have been one of those ding light bulb moments, right? I mean, this is actually huge because there is no other multivitamin on the market, at least I know of, that does this.
19: Yeah, there is none. And, you know, it's like, what do you need to take? Let's check the boxes. What do people have to take? You have to take an omega-3, whether it's fish oil or krill oil.
18: Check.
19: I like both because that's just critical for brain health and heart health, visual health. It makes your skin look great. It makes all the cells of the body work effectively. According to a recent study, 98% of us are low in omega-3s, you must take an omega-3. That's right. In here. You have to take vitamin D. Where, if you're above Atlanta, let's say, you have to take vitamin D because for the whole winter, you're not making any. And then if you slather on the sunscreen in the summer, you're still not making any. And vitamin D is critical for everything. It signals to a tenth of the human genome. It's important for muscle health, eye health, immune health, brain health, happy mood. You want to feel good. It's your vitamin D. You got to get that in there. The average multi-Steve is going to give you 400 international units. That's a joke. The super pill has a full 2,000 international units.
18: That's huge.
19: Of vitamin D.
18: That's huge.
19: A meaningful dose.
18: Yeah.
19: And the list goes on and on. It's 100 milligrams of CoQ10. It's the right B12. So what I hear from my patients, that let's say they come in on a Monday and they're, you know, have some neck pain or back pain. I want to see them again later in the week. They come in and they're like, wow, doc, this makes a difference. This isn't like a regular multi where you take it and you hope it's going to work.
18: Right.
19: This is like, wow, I feel better. Once people start on the super pill, this is just something they get over and over and over.
18: Well, the way I view this, so this is kind of a next generation new frontier of supplementation. It's where one simple pill that you have in your Elite Multi that you're talking about, an Elite Omega-3, you said, with krill oil and fish oil, and then you augment that with the cellular energizers like coenzyme Q10, talked about astaxanthin and lutein for the eyes and skin, and even ginkgo, which I don't think you mentioned, for brain health. Now, that is a great idea right there, because if we get a little bit older, things slow down. Ginkgo is great for brain health. I mean, does this all surprise you that it's never been done before?
19: You know, I've always been surprised that it hasn't been done before, but, you know, I don't get involved in the intrinsics, but when I talk to Jan over there at Purity, Jason over there, you know, this took them over a year to put together, because to get everything stabilized, because with the fish oil and the krill oil and then the multi, to make everything work just right wasn't easy. But then the benefits are so great. Let's go to this recent study. This is a recent large randomized study. This is on multivitamins.
18: This would be interesting. Let me tell you something.
19: The multivitamin they used isn't half the multi we're talking about right now. So this is a randomized, double-blind, placebo-controlled study performed by researcher Steve from Wake Forest University School of Medicine in collaboration with Brigham and Women's Hospital in Boston. That's an affiliate of Harvard. So very high-end study, 2,262 older men and women, average age 72. This was published in September 2022, so very recent.
18: Yeah.
19: What the researchers found was nothing less than shocking. They did the study over 3 years. They gave them cognitive tests at baseline. So that's thinking tests. How is this person thinking? Okay. Everybody was normal cognitively when the test began. Mm-hmm. Now, 3 years later, they redid the cognitive test. Some were on placebo, of course. Some were on the multi. The multivitamin slowed cognitive decline, Steve, by 60%.
18: No way.
19: You would have thought this would have been trumpeted from the hilltops, but you know what? The media, they love to come out and pan vitamins. So when God forbid a study comes out that doesn't show the vitamin did an amazing job, that's big headlines. Yeah. But this, 60. This is major, and it's from Harvard. It's from Wake Forest, Brigham Young Hospital. It cut down cognitive decline by 60%. So that's just outstanding.
18: That's
19: Let me
18: amazing.
19: Tell you something. The multi we're talking about here, the super pill, is order of magnitudes better. You know, just the nutrients are better. So you asked me about ginkgo before.
18: Yes.
19: So when you combine a multi with ginkgo biloba, which has wonderful support for the brain, along with krill oil and fish oil, incredible support for the brain, B vitamins, so important for the brain, and then you add our elite lutein, which has tons of brain benefits, along with skin benefits and eye benefits, this becomes just an outstanding brain formula, on top of it being great for the heart and energy. The first thing people are going to notice is energy. But this is going to work. This is protecting your brain. We all want to age gracefully. The super pill is going to help you do just that.
18: You mentioned something a while ago, why it took a year to develop this. Purity Products has been around for 25 plus years now, so they don't do anything halfway. I mean, you put the components together, and you want to make sure that it works. And when it does, you want to tell people about it. Just like the super pill, it can deliver a multiple mode of action that goes way beyond just a basic multivitamin. And it boils down to what you like to call a difference maker in nutritional technologies. If you can, explain the savings here and why this is so advanced. Because I know savings is so important for so many people out there.
19: Wow, that is like such a great point. Because, you know, people used to complain about the sheer amount of stuff I would give them, right? They were also rolling their eyes at my receptionist when she gives them the number for the cost of it. Because if you're talking about, if you go out and buy a very top quality multivitamin, and then you're going to get some krill oil and some fish oil, and you're going to get CoQ10, and the top selling CoQ10 brand is 100 milligrams. We have 100 milligrams right here. Mm-hmm. You're going to get an eye formula with 10 milligrams of a very good lutein, and you're going to get a vitamin D formula and maybe a high-end B12.
18: Yeah.
19: I don't see you doing it for less than $200. And you know, the fact that since you're bringing up money, the fact that Purity is letting folks try a full 1 month supply of this for $9.95. I mean, that is really, you know why they do it, Steve?
18: Why?
19: Because they want people to try it. They know this is a superior product. Once people see, wow, this is really a lot better than what I was taking, they're going to want to continue.
18: You know, I think this is a good time to clarify how Purity can claim things like better joint comfort in just 7 days with a Purity Super Pill. Because, hey, let's be honest here. I mean, you can't get this benefit from a regular multi out there. It just doesn't exist. Characterize why adding the omega-3s to Purity Super Pill really leverages the science of these omega-3s from krill to reduce joint pain from exercise and activity in just 7 days.
19: This is a great study. This is double-blind, placebo-controlled out of the Journal of the American College of Nutrition. And Steve, this was done on only 300 milligrams of krill oil. It was a high-end krill oil, but it's 300 milligrams. Mm-hmm. We use 500 milligrams of krill oil, and we use something called phospho-boost krill oil. So what have they done here? They've taken out more of the sea salts, and by doing that, they concentrate up the omega-3s and the phospholipids. And this is a really, really good krill oil. So you're going to get this benefit and then some. So in this study, in just 7 days, the folks that had knee discomfort, and I think these folks, if I remember correctly, were in their 50s. In just 7 days, Steve, they were 28% more comfortable.
18: Wow.
19: And they didn't do anything different. They weren't exercising or using PT or taking NSAIDs. They added krill oil.
18: Right.
19: In 30 days, they were 38% more comfortable. Now, researchers didn't stop there. They checked their joint flexibility, their joint functionality, all improved. On top of that, they measured something called C-reactive protein, which is a marker of inflammation, and we want to see that go down. And in this study, the folks on krill oil, C-reactive protein moved nicely in the right direction, showing that not only were people more comfortable, more functional, but their blood levels of this substance C-reactive protein were improved. So all around, tremendous benefit. This happened in 7 days. So I can say unequivocally that if you have joint discomfort, especially knee joint discomfort, because that's what this study was on, just krill oil seems to work just wonderful for making people more comfortable. So if you get this Purity Super Pill and you have the common aches and pains that come along with aging or overuse or being a weekend warrior, once you start to use this for about 7 days, you should feel more comfortable.
18: Well, this is a win-win because if you take something and it's going to make you feel better, going to make your joints feel better, you're going to want to exercise and have more activity on top of that. So
19: that's universal. Yeah. When I'm a chiropractor, so I see that all the time. They come in here, they're complaining, I can't exercise, I can't play golf, I can't play tennis, hiking's not comfortable anymore, I can't play with the grandkids, everything hurts. And I start adjusting them. And once they feel better, they get back to doing the things they want to do. So yes, any therapy, any intervention that's going to help folks feel more comfortable tends to make them happier. And when you're happier and you're more comfortable, what do? You want to get back to your life, whether it's tennis or golf or hiking or playing with the grandkids or shopping or just doing more things.
18: And I think, Dr. Levin, this is a perfect time to remind our listeners about the great news here in this special offer. 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I'll give out that number here in just a couple of minutes. Let's bring Dr. Neil Levin back online here with us. And as you're talking, I'm sitting here hearing this cash register going off. If I was to go out and swallow all 15 to 20 vitamin pills a day with somewhere between $200 and $300 a month, you've gone through this whole litany of things. But one of the things that you haven't mentioned just yet, you've checked off literally all of the boxes here, but you insisted that Purity include 100 milligrams of coenzyme Q10 in this formula. Now, that's for energy, right?
19: Yeah. Now, if you go to the average, big box store, club store, the best-selling CoQ10 has 100 milligrams of CoQ10. That's a good amount of CoQ10. Mm-hmm. 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
18: Okay.
19: When you eat some food, whether it's fat, carbohydrates, protein, the body takes those, it absorbs them, it brings them to the cells. Once in the cells, it gets into the mitochondria, and those are your little blast furnaces. That's where you turn food into cellular energy. Well, one of the linchpins to turn food into cellular energy is CoQ10. Mm-hmm. You need lots of CoQ10 to effectively make your food into cellular energy. Now, when you were 20, Steve, you made oodles of CoQ10. By the time you're 70, that number is cut in half. So when you look at a 70-year-old, they're not really moving like a 20-year-old, right? So but the question becomes, can you by orally ingesting CoQ10 in supplement form, bump your levels back up? And the answer is yes. But CoQ10, it's absorbable, but when you take it with krill oil, it goes up. So by maybe 4 or 5 times better absorbed.
18: Nice.
19: And that's what we have it. We have in this krill oil, fish oil matrix. Now, one other point in CoQ10, for those out there listening that take a statin drug. And, a ton of folks over 50 are on statins. They're one of the best-selling drugs out there. And we're not going to pass judgment on statins here. But the point is, if you're using a statin to lower your cholesterol because your doctor told you to, one of the side effects of statins is myalgias, is muscle pain, is discomfort. I see this all the time as a chiropractor. Mm-hmm. Folks come in and they tell me about that. It's widely held belief is that one of the reasons people get these myalgias, these muscle aches and pains from statins, is because it lowers your CoQ10 even more. So if you're taking a statin, it's going to lower your CoQ10. So if you're on statins, you absolutely want a multi that has CoQ10. You want to get that CoQ10 in there. The point is, isn't it nice to know when you're taking the super pill, this also becomes your CoQ10 formula in a very absorbable omega-3 matrix.
18: Exactly. And I'm so glad you addressed that because the energy factor in this is so vitally important. If you just join us, we're talking to Dr. Neil Levin with Purity Products. You know, one of the many ingredients in here that is a clinically validated nutrient is called lutein. So, I mean, when you consider how much is in the Purity Super Pill multivitamin, Dr. Levin, Purity Super Pill, I would say, 40 times more here? Is that right? That's a big deal.
19: It's funny that you say that because I was just looking at the supplement facts panel on the leading multi just now when you started asking me this question, mm-hmm. and they have 0.25 milligram.
18: Wow.
19: We have 10 milligrams. 10. So yes, that's 40 times. That's the difference.
18: Huge.
19: So we have 40 times more lutein, and it's a very special lutein. It's called LuteMax 2020. Lots and lots of studies. Yes, it comes from marigold flowers. Mm-hmm. Yes, it's clinically tested. It's a top lutein in terms of research. And the research is plain. The benefits are for vision are amazing. So LuteMax 2020 improves contrast sensitivity. It improves glare threshold. So if you're driving at night and you know that glare that they can hit you in the eyes, that bothersome glare.
18: Oh, yeah.
19: This protects the eyes. It protects the eyes from blue light. Blue light is a very big problem. Like if you're looking at your computer, like I am right now, mm-hmm. it's shining blue light in your eyes. Your cell phone, when you're outside, you get a lot of blue. You've heard of blue blockers.
20: Yes.
19: Those sunglasses, one of the things they do is block blue light. Too much blue light puts the kibosh on your sleep. So you're watching some TV or you're playing on your computer or your worst case scenario, you're bringing your cell phone to bed with you and looking at that, that's going to trash your melatonin and make it hard to sleep.
20: Yep.
19: Well, if you have enough lutein, it's almost like an internal blue blocker. It's protecting you from blue light. You take lutein and it helps makes your skin look beautiful. So yeah, this formula is just amazing. It's just three pills. They're soft gels, so they slide right down, easy to swallow, and you're getting a month supply from Purity for $9.95.
20: Dr. Neil Levin, let's have some fun here. 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
20: All right. I have issues with my knees and my joints. 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
19: In 7 days, Steve, we went over it a little while ago. 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
20: All right. Considering what we know about Purity Super Pill here, do you have any testimonials that you can share?
19: Oh, yeah. This guy's got a fun name, Bebop from Lehigh Valley, Pennsylvania. He's in the age 55 to 64 bracket, rates at 5 stars. He says, best multi. I'm so happy switching to the Purity Super Pill.
20: Wow.
19: 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Easy to take. I feel better after just a couple of weeks.
20: Give me another one.
19: One nicknamed April from Mesa, Arizona. She says, amazing. I'm 65 years old. I feel like I'm in my 30s. People say I look like I'm in my 40s. The super pill makes me feel amazing. I love all the Purity products.
20: All right, one more.
19: Sean T. He says, so much in one pill, excellent quality. It's easier to take just one pill instead of several. 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More energy, less health issues. 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This is vitamin taking made easy. 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Amazing value, easy to take, very, very high end. So, yeah, this is one of those. Once people start on this, they want to continue. This is a great nutrient. And again, for $9.95, absolutely give this a try.
20: Dr. Neil Levin, we've run out of time. I better go and give out that number.
19: Time always flies by, Steve. Thanks for having me.
20: All right, I've got some great news. 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
26: The Holocaust was the systematic persecution and murder of 6 million Jews by the Nazi state and collaborators from 1933 to 1945. Nazi Germany created tens of thousands of camps to imprison millions of Jewish men, women, and children. Of the 6 million Jews murdered, 1.5 million were children. This horrific event must be remembered today and every day.
27: Welcome to this special Bless Israel program titled Never Forget, Never Again, brought to you by the International Fellowship of Christians and Jews. Val is a Holocaust survivor who grew up in Lithuania. In the summer of 1940, Hitler's army began its assault on the Russian Empire. The Nazis immediately began to implement their racial laws against the Jewish population, depriving Jews of every basic human right.
25: On August 15, 1941, Val and his family were forced into a ghetto, surrounded by barbed wire and armed sentries.
28: On the 4th of October, the Nazis, the SS, marched into the ghetto. They surrounded our little get the hospital, and they set it on fire. Everybody who tried to escape was shot. So the choice was to burn alive or die in a hail of bullets. The other atrocity took place 3 weeks later. Again, the Nazis, the SS, they all marched into the ghetto. They selected 10,000. They took them away to the notorious execution place, and they were all murdered. For my family and for me, this was a defining event. That's when we lost our faith in humanity. Seeing all the facts, seeing all the evil unhinged us. We couldn't cope with it. We were completely derailed. We don't know what to do, we don't know where to go, we don't know what's happening to us. The fact that ordinary, normal people could be turned into killers was a shocking realization for us. We had to take on board that the line between good and evil was a very flimsy one, a very thin one, and it was all too easy to indoctrinate ordinary people, indoctrinate ordinary people to turn from good into evil.
25: By 1944, the remaining Jews from Val's ghetto were herded into cattle wagons and taken into Germany to work as forced laborers, building factories for the production of German Messerschmitt jet fighters.
28: We knew, of course, they had a good idea that our life will be finished before we were liberated. Conditions were so bad that we did not expect to survive. We were very pessimistic. And we made a pledge obliging any survivor to bear witness. You see, we had that fancy idea that once we disclose how evil starts and how evil spreads, it will make a big impression and genocide won't happen again. Well, it was all wishful thinking, actually. I survived. I was one of the few. But it was just too traumatic to relive everything again and to talk about it. So, in common with most survivors, I kept silent. It was such a gruesome story. People could not believe it. But I was prompted by my children. They wanted to know, and they were asking difficult questions. Why don't we have grandparents, uncles, and family like the other children? And why do you speak with a funny accent? So we decided, when the kids were about 8, 9, we have to tell them what happened to us. But we had a problem. How do you introduce a child to the idea of radical evil? So we had to modify our story to their maturity. So there you are. The long silence was broke, and we began talking about it.
27: 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Many are alone and cannot afford food or medicine.
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27: 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That's NEVER to 91999. At a Holocaust awareness event, President and Global CEO of the Fellowship, Yael Eckstein, shared how the organization is providing food boxes to poor, elderly Holocaust survivors, like Miriam.
2: She was one of the first Jewish people that the Nazis took in Germany. And she was brought to Auschwitz to build the camps with her own hands. And she said, "I was strong, that's why I survived, but I was the only survivor." And she explained to me how for years she lived on one piece of bread, one cup of tea, and worked 15 hours a day in the freezing cold snow, in the burning hot sun, and if you stop for 1 second, you get shot on sight. And she said, as we were walking back to our bunks, the Nazis would line up next to us and they would see our starving bodies, our exhausted minds, and we'd be walking and they would start throwing loaves of bread at us. They'd be throwing chicken, they'd be throwing meat. And any person who would bend down to pick it up would get shot on sight. And they would sit there laughing. And they would watch their fellow Jews, their fellow workers, their friends, their family get shot because they were so starving for a piece of bread. And she said to me, "When you come with this food box that says on the side, donated with love from Christians in America, there are no words for the joy it brings to my heart. Finally, the Jewish people are not alone. Finally, there are Christians in America who care about me. Christians in America are sending me this life, this bread, this food, this chicken. That shows me that there is hope for the future." And that's what the fellowship aims to do.
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9: Auschwitz, the site of 1.1 million Jews who were slaughtered, murdered simply for the crime of being Jewish. We know. We're witnesses. The vile, vicious violence that can be inflicted upon people. And it's not so far away. We're not so far away from Auschwitz.
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7: The fellowship was founded in 1983 by Rabbi Yekiel Eckstein, fulfilling his vision of building bridges of understanding between Christians and Jews. In his more than three decades of work, Rabbi

0: Eckstein helped millions of needy Jews around the world, and he also encouraged millions of Christians to deepen their bonds with Israel and their biblical Jewish roots. It was in his beloved Holy Land of Israel where Rabbi Yekiel Eckstein passed away on February 6, 2019.
1: In this rare audio recording, Rabbi Eckstein gives an important perspective on the Holocaust and how all of humanity should declare, "Never forget and never again." Let's listen.
2: The Holocaust is not just a concept. The Holocaust happened at a real point in history to real people. I realize just how close the people are to us and how the events could, God forbid, as much as we say never again, they could happen again. If Israel's enemies have their way, Jerusalem and the state of Israel would be obliterated and pushed into the sea and destroyed. We dare not let that happen, not under our watch. Hatred and prejudice are not things that we are born with. Man, through his free choice, he chooses between good and evil. My friends, we are witnessing the rise of anti-Semitism around the world today.
3: The neighbors say, "We will poison you, dirty Jews." They say it openly.
2: Terrorist attacks.
4: Police say they were tortured and killed before the final shootout.
2: Time is not on our side. Every Jew who is in need of escaping from the forces of anti-Semitism, today there is an Israel that is the home for every Jew who flees there.
5: This inscription says that Jews should all be stabbed. Jid is a derogatory, negative word for Jew. This is the name that the Nazis called Jews when they put a yellow Star of David. It's the same now.
6: It's very hard to describe for someone in the West.
3: The anti-Semitism that still lives here.
6: Valentina is a mother of five children. And when they went out for one Shabbat in the synagogue, the neighbors, they broke the door, came in, and stole all what they have, and left a note, "Dirty Jews, go out." The neighbors told them, "We will poison you, and you will all be dead. We will accomplish Hitler's task." "Hitler lives in our heart," Valentina's neighbor told her. And she's frightened now, so she has to live in fear because they promise her that they will poison her.
2: The nuclear threats, the biological, the chemical threats that Israel is facing are growing. The amassing of missiles, of weapons against Israel has risen tremendously. Joshua said, "Who is for the Lord? Let him come with me." This is the moment of truth. This is the time when we need to take a stand with God and when we need to stand strongly with the state of Israel.
1: The Bible says in the book of Isaiah, chapter 58, verse 7, "Share your food with the hungry. 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Many live alone, scared, and unseen, but God sees them. And today, God may be calling you to be their blessing.
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7: Christ commanded us to take care of the needy. And to obey God's word is what we need to be doing. And it's great that we have organizations like the International Fellowship of Christian Jews try to meet those needs, to open the eyes of people that want to help. You have to obey the word, but God gives us a compassion because of who he is. And that's the example that Christ gives us. You know, his whole ministry was about healing and helping and understanding people's needs. And that's what he encourages us to do through his word, is to understand the needy people, the people that are hurting. And to want to help is something that Christ gives us.
0: Did you know that in Isaiah chapter 58, the Lord gives 10 amazing promises to those who take action and help others less fortunate than themselves? God promises that his favor will shine on you, that your wounds will be healed, that he will always be with you, that he will save you, that he will protect you, that he will answer your prayers, that he will turn darkness into light, that he will guide you, that he will satisfy you with good things. And lastly, the 10th promise, that he will keep you strong and well.
1: 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That's the word NEVER to 91999.
8: 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God wants us to be there for them. God wants us to be able to minister to them, not only physically but spiritually, to give them hope. I'm grateful that I'm able to help them in a way to where we can bless them. We can show the love of Christ. God will bless those who bless his nation. As a Christian community, through the Fellowship of Christians and Jews, we are blessing the Jews by doing this.
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0: The following program, Bless Israel, is brought to you by the International Fellowship of Christians and Jews.
17: The Holocaust was the systematic persecution and murder of 6 million Jews by the Nazi state and collaborators from 1933 to 1945. Nazi Germany created tens of thousands of camps to imprison millions of Jewish men, women, and children. Of the 6 million Jews murdered, 1.5 million were children. This horrific event must be remembered today and every day.
1: Welcome to this special Bless Israel program titled Never Forget, Never Again, brought to you by the International Fellowship of Christians and Jews. Val is a Holocaust survivor who grew up in Lithuania. In the summer of 1940, Hitler's army began its assault on the Russian Empire. The Nazis immediately began to implement their racial laws against the Jewish population, depriving Jews of every basic human right.
0: On August 15, 1941, Val and his family were forced into a ghetto, surrounded by barbed wire and armed sentries.
18: On the 4th of October, the Nazis, the SS, marched into the ghetto. They surrounded our little ghetto hospital and they set it on fire. Everybody who tried to escape was shot. So the choice was to burn alive or die in a hail of bullets. The other atrocity took place 3 weeks later. Again, the Nazis, the SS, they all marched into the ghetto. They selected 10,000. They took them away to the notorious execution place and they were all murdered. For my family and for me, this was a defining event. That's when we lost our faith in humanity. Seeing all the facts, seeing all the evil unhinged us. We couldn't cope with it. We were completely derailed. We don't know what to do, we don't know where to go, we don't know what's happening to us. The fact that ordinary, normal people could be turned into killers was a shocking realization for us. We had to take on board that the line between good and evil was a very flimsy one, a very thin one, and it was all too easy to indoctrinate ordinary people, indoctrinate ordinary people to turn from good into evil.
0: By 1944, the remaining Jews from Val's ghetto were herded into cattle wagons and taken into Germany to work as forced laborers, building factories for the production of German Messerschmitt jet fighters.
18: We knew, of course, we had a good idea that our life will be finished before we were liberated. Conditions were so bad that we did not expect to survive. We were very pessimistic. And we made a pledge obliging any survivor to bear witness. You see, we had that fancy idea that once we disclose how evil starts and how evil spreads, it will make a big impression and genocide won't happen again. Well, it was all wishful thinking, actually. I survived. I was one of the few. But it was just too traumatic to relive everything again and to talk about it. So, in common with most survivors, I kept silent. It was such a gruesome story. People could not believe it. But I was prompted by my children. They wanted to know, and they were asking difficult questions. Why don't we have grandparents, uncles and family like the other children? And why do you speak with a funny accent? So we decided, when the kids were about 8, 9, we have to tell them what happened to us. But we had a problem. How do you introduce a child to the idea of radical evil? So we had to modify our story to their maturity. So there you are. The long silence was broke and we began talking about it.
1: Tens of thousands of elderly Holocaust survivors, just like Val Ginsberg, still live in abject poverty. Many are alone and cannot afford food or medicine.
0: But thanks to you, our Christian radio friends, the International Fellowship of Christians and Jews is able to provide a survival food box with nourishing food for one poor elderly Holocaust survivor in the final years of their life. 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When you see the naked, to clothe him.
1: Just $25. 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
1: 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That's NEVER to 91999. At a Holocaust awareness event, President and Global CEO of the Fellowship, Yael Eckstein, shared how the organization is providing food boxes to poor elderly Holocaust survivors, like Miriam.
20: She was one of the first Jewish people that the Nazis took in Germany, and she was brought to Auschwitz to build the camps with her own hands. And she said, "I was strong, that's why I survived, but I was the only survivor." And she explained to me how for years she lived on one piece of bread, one cup of tea, and worked 15 hours a day in the freezing cold snow, in the burning hot sun, and if you stop for 1 second, you get shot on sight. And she said, as we were walking back to our bunks, the Nazis would line up next to us and they would see our starving bodies, our exhausted minds, and we'd be walking, and they would start throwing loaves of bread at us. They'd be throwing chicken. They'd be throwing meat. And any person who would bend down to pick it up would get shot on sight. And they would sit there laughing. And they would watch their fellow Jews, their fellow workers, their friends, their family get shot because they were so starving for a piece of bread. And she said to me, "When you come with this food box that says on the side, donated with love from Christians in America, there are no words for the joy it brings to my heart. Finally, the Jewish people are not alone. Finally, there are Christians in America who care about me. Christians in America are sending me this life, this bread, this food, this chicken. That shows me that there is hope for the future. And that's what the Fellowship aims to do."
0: Many Holocaust survivors face serious health issues. Those in need of treatment or medication crisis can sometimes live far from a medical facility. When war or terror attacks take place in areas like Ukraine and throughout Israel, they cannot safely leave their homes. But thanks to Christians and your prayerful and financial support, the Fellowship is able to provide mobile clinics to help poor elderly Holocaust survivors receive the care they need.
4: This mobile clinic allows doctors to reach Holocaust survivors in their homes.
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25: Auschwitz, the site of 1.1 million Jews who were slaughtered, murdered simply for the crime of being Jewish. We know. We're witnesses. The vile, vicious violence that can be inflicted upon people. And it's not so far away. We're not so far away from Auschwitz.
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0: The fellowship was founded in 1983 by Rabbi Yekiel Eckstein, fulfilling his vision of building bridges of understanding between Christians and Jews. In his more than three decades of work, Rabbi Eckstein helped millions of needy Jews around the world, and he also encouraged millions of Christians to deepen their bonds with Israel and their biblical Jewish roots. It was in his beloved Holy Land of Israel where Rabbi Yekiel Eckstein passed away on February 6, 2019.
1: In this rare audio recording, Rabbi Eckstein gives an important perspective on the Holocaust and how all of humanity should declare never forget and never again. Let's listen.
2: The Holocaust is not just a concept. The Holocaust happened at a real point in history to real people. I realize just how close the people are to us, and how the events could, God forbid, as much as we say never again, they could happen again. If Israel's enemies have their way, Jerusalem and the state of Israel would be obliterated and pushed into the sea and destroyed. We dare not let that happen. Not under our watch. Hatred and prejudice are not things that we are born with. Man, through his free choice, he chooses between good and evil. My friends, we are witnessing the rise of anti-Semitism around the world today.
3: The neighbors say, "We will poison you, dirty Jews." They say it openly.
2: Terrorist attacks.
5: Police say they were tortured and killed before the final shootout.
2: Time is not on our side. Every Jew who is in need of escaping from the forces of anti-Semitism, today there is an Israel that is the home for every Jew who flees there.
6: This inscription says that Jews should all be stabbed. Jid is a derogatory, negative word for Jew. This is the name that the Nazis called Jews when they put a yellow Star of David. It's the same now.
7: It's very hard to describe for someone in the West. The anti-Semitism that still lives here. Valentina is a mother of five children. And when they went out for one Shabbat in the synagogue, the neighbors, they broke the door, came in, and stole all what they have, and left a note, "Dirty Jews, go out." The neighbors told them, "We will poison you, and you will all be dead. We will accomplish Hitler's task." "Hitler lives in our heart," Valentina's neighbor told her. And she's frightened now, so she has to live in fear because they promise her that they will poison her.
2: The nuclear threats, the biological, the chemical threats that Israel is facing are growing. The amassing of missiles, of weapons against Israel has risen tremendously. Joshua said, "Who is for the Lord? Let him come with me." This is the moment of truth. This is the time when we need to take a stand with God and when we need to stand strongly with the state of Israel.
1: The Bible says in the book of Isaiah, chapter 58, verse 7, "Share your food with the hungry. Give shelter to the homeless. 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
8: Christ commanded us to take care of the needy, and to obey God's word is what we need to be doing. And it's great that we have organizations like the International Fellowship of Christian Jews try to meet those needs, to open the eyes of people that want to help. You have to obey the word, but God gives us a compassion because of who he is. And that's the example that Christ gives us. You know, his whole ministry was about healing and helping and understanding people's needs. And that's what he encourages us to do through his word, is to understand the needy people. The people that are hurting, and to want to help is something that Christ gives us.
0: Did you know that in Isaiah chapter 58, the Lord gives 10 amazing promises to those who take action and help others less fortunate than themselves? God promises that his favor will shine on you, that your wounds will be healed, that he will always be with you, that he will save you, that he will protect you, that he will answer your prayers, that he will turn darkness into light, that he will guide you, that he will satisfy you with good things. And lastly, the 10th promise, that he will keep you strong and well.
1: 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That's the word NEVER to 91999.
10: It's just hard to describe being lonely, being unwanted, feeling like no one cares. 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God wants us to be there for them. God wants us to be able to minister to them, not only physically but spiritually, to give them hope. I'm grateful that I'm able to help them in a way to where we can bless them. We can show the love of Christ. God will bless those who bless his nation. As a Christian community, through the Fellowship of Christians and Jews, we are blessing the Jews by doing this.
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21: Hello and welcome to Purity Products Radio. I'm Jason Cam, and we have a very important show on a very sensitive health topic planned for you today. But let me begin by asking you three very key questions. First, are you or someone you love dealing with a weak or leaky bladder? Does the urge to go to the bathroom sometimes wake you at night? And lastly, does a leaky bladder keep you from doing the things that you love to do? Well, if you or maybe a family member answered yes to any of these questions, then you will want to hear about Purity Products' patented, clinically tested, evidence-based nutritional supplement for helping to strengthen your bladder and reduce the urge to frequently rush to the bathroom. It is a huge breakthrough. Here to tell us all about it is Sherry Torkos. Sherry is a pharmacist and longtime nutritional advisor to Purity Products. She's also written 18 books, including books on natural medicine, women's health, men's health, and a whole variety of nutritional issues. Sherry, welcome to Purity Health Radio.
22: Hey there, Jason. Yeah, so thanks so much for having me on the program. And this is such an important issue. Bladder leakage, bladder weakness, this is a very common issue.
21: Yeah.
22: In fact, according to the statistics, over 33 million Americans suffer with a weak or leaky bladder. People get frustrated with the lack of control, that urgency to run to the bathroom, the sleepless nights, and then also the embarrassment that can come with bladder leakage. You know, if you have an accident or you're out and you can't get to the bathroom in time. And you know, I'll say as a pharmacist and one who has talked to many, many patients about this, I know it's a sensitive topic because people will approach me in the aisles of the pharmacy and, you know, they're discreetly trying to ask for advice and guidance. Yeah. and some options. And men and women both deal with bladder issues. I think that people often assume that if a woman has urinary issues, it's because of her bladder. But if a man has urinary issues, you know, the assumption is it's prostate related. Both men and women can have bladder leakage issues, especially as they get older. People will often turn to the adult undergarments, the pads. I mean, in some pharmacies, there's a whole aisle devoted to these products. There's big money in this area. And if you have a leakage issue, then the pads and the adult undergarments, they do help to absorb, you know, the moisture, maybe a bit of the odor. But it's not a solution, right? It's not a solution for a weak and leaky bladder. It's just a tool for dealing with it when it happens. And
21: right.
22: there's also Kegel exercises. You know, women will be familiar with what these are because when you're trying to tighten up your pelvic muscles after childbirth, it's a specific type of exercise you do, and it strengthens the pelvic muscles, the bladder wall. But these types of exercises, they can be hard to do, especially if you're older or if you have arthritis, mobility issues. Getting up and down off the floor can be a little tricky trying to do some of these exercises.
21: Yep.
22: And there's also medications that can be prescribed, medications to help with controlling the urgency and the frequency and all of that. You know, if you're dealing with a bladder leakage issue, then you know what it's like when you miss out on social events, even simple things like going to the grocery store, getting together with friends or going to a concert or an event. It can cause worry. You know, you're worried about going out, worried about having an accident. And,
21: right.
22: You know, there's other issues too, and we'll talk about it a little bit more later on in the show. But the fact is that when you have that sporadic bladder leakage, it can cause disturbances in your sleep to the point where some people that have a weak bladder or an overactive urge to urinate during the night, sometimes they're being woken up at night. Maybe lucky if they get a couple hours sleep at a time. And this can be really distressing. The medical term for this, nighttime waking to go to the bathroom, it's called nocturia. And it can honestly just wear people right out, make you really exhausted.
3: Yeah, I can imagine sleep disruption really one of the biggest issues people are going to have when they are dealing with these occasional bladder issues. So many implications here in our quality of life, like you say. But I want to get into the product here that Purity Products has. It's called My Bladder. The ingredient in this is an absolute game changer for anyone dealing with these bladder control issues. Sherry, this has been 20 years in the making, 24 patents, 14 clinical trials, 7 international awards. So why don't I let you introduce our audience to this new product we have here?
22: Yeah, sure. You know, I was really excited when I found out about this product as well, because I know so many people that struggle with bladder control issues, weak bladder, and they're desperate for something that is going to make a difference. And My Bladder really is a breakthrough for bladder health because, as you mentioned, it's clinically studied. It's not a drug. It's a plant-based formula. And it does 3 very important things for your bladder. First, it can strengthen and tone the bladder. It can reduce the urge to go to the bathroom, especially at the night. Wow. And then the third thing is that it also helps your brain and your bladder talk to each other more efficiently, more effectively, so that they don't get their wires crossed and send you to the bathroom when you actually don't need to go.
3: And it's so fascinating, that third point you just brought up about how the bladder and brain, you know, talk to each other. From what I understand, sometimes the brain and bladder sort of send each other false signals. But what this product can do is help improve this communication, right?
22: Yeah, it's fascinating. It really is. It's extraordinary. As a pharmacist, I'll tell you, Jason, I'm always looking to see what's new, what's innovative when it comes to dietary supplements and in health. And when I came across the clinical studies, I reviewed the research on My Bladder, I was really impressed because not only is this, you know, provide meaningful results, significant improvements in the issues that people with bladder leakage face, but listen to this. The studies show as well that the satisfaction rate for people that are taking My Bladder is 84%. So 84% wow. of people are satisfied. I mean, we don't see that very often in clinical trials for supplements or anything for that matter. So, you know, what we're hearing, the feedback from people saying that this product has really transformed their lives, allowing them to go out and do things they couldn't do before. When their bladder leakage issue was controlling their lives. So listen to these results. And this comes from a peer-reviewed study that was published in the journal Biomed Central Complementary Medicine and Therapy. Okay, so people who took My Bladder in this study enjoyed a 60% reduction in urinary urgency. 60% reduction. So that's the need to go to the bathroom. So we have a 60% reduction in this urinary urgency. Right. And that can happen, this urgency can happen either because the bladder walls are weak or because the bladder and brain, again, are sending the wrong signals. So 60% reduction there is huge. And then there were other studies on the My Bladder formula that showed a 75% of users were able to reduce the number of undergarment pads, underwear pads that they were using, some down to just 1 a day. Yeah. So that's huge cost savings. And it also makes life a little easier, right? Cuts down on the inconvenience that comes with constantly having to change pads and the undergarments. And another really exciting result that has come from the research is that there was an average 50% reduction in nighttime waking to go to the bathroom. So My Bladder users were finally able to get the rest they needed. There's 2 things that are happening here. So the primary issue is that the bladder just gets weaker over time. And this is true for both men and women. But what happens is that just like any muscle in our body, the bladder muscle does deteriorate and weaken with age. And also if a man has, say, prostate issues, that can press down on the bladder, which weakens the bladder muscles even further. And for women who've been blessed to have children, being pregnant and giving birth, that can weaken the bladder, sometimes a little, sometimes a lot. So women, I hear this a lot from women that have had children and it's, you know, they're excited about the baby. But of course, the downside is sometimes sometimes it's hard on the bladder. But the good news is that My Bladder can help to strengthen and tone the bladder, and it works for both men and women. The other issue has to do with the nervous system. So we touched on this a little bit earlier when we're talking about signaling. So there's a nerve called the pudendal nerve, and it runs from your pelvic region to your spine, and your brain and bladder communicate along these connections. And they tell each other how your bladder feels, whether it feels empty or full. It also sends a signal conveying how much pressure you feel on the bladder as well. So when you need to empty your bladder. So what happens is that the weakened bladder, it sends the wrong signals up and down this nerve, and it kind of fools your brain into thinking you need to go to the bathroom, even though you don't. So this is why some people, they feel or they sense that they have the urge to go to the bathroom, and then they sit down, or if you're a guy, stand up, and you're trying to pee, but you really don't have to, and there's only a little bit that comes out.
3: Yeah.
22: So the good news is that My Bladder does help with this. It can help the brain and the bladder get on the same page.
3: That's right. Very well said. So basically, the underlying issues here are, one, a physical weakness in the walls of the bladder. And secondly, this communication issue you've described between

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5: 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I'm going to give that number out again a little bit later on in the show, but we've got a lot of ground to cover. We are talking with Sherry Torkos, pharmacist and longtime advisor to Purity Products. And Sherry, as we move along here in this important discussion about our new and innovative way to help people deal with that occasional bladder weakness with urine leaking and with an overactive urge to urinate, why don't I hand it back to you? And maybe, you know, for people just tuning in, could you give us a quick recap here?
6: Yeah, sure. So we know from the statistics that about 33 million Americans deal with bladder leakage. And I can tell you as a pharmacist, and I've been practicing over 30 years, I've talked to so many men and women who are trying to manage this issue. So if you're listening or you have a family member that you think of that is dealing with this issue, know that they're not alone. There is help available. Occasional bladder leakage, I know that this is a distressing and embarrassing issue. It affects your quality of life. And sometimes people feel isolated. They're afraid to leave their home because they don't want to be away from the bathroom or have an embarrassing accident. So, you know, I completely empathize. It's a tough issue. But the good news here is that Purity Products, with this product, this My Bladder, it can offer dramatic benefits to help strengthen the bladder, cut down the urgency to urinate, and help people reclaim their lives. There are 14 clinical studies backing the benefits of this product with impressive results. We're talking about a 60% reduction in urinary urgency. That's the need to rush to the bathroom. Then there's the fact that 75% of people using My Bladder were able to reduce the number of underwear pads and undergarments they use. Some people down to just one per day.
5: A lot of people are going to be skeptical about this, and I totally understand it. So many people trying to manage this issue. This is a great solution, a plant-based option that has been shown to deliver really meaningful results. It's going to help people save a lot of time, a lot of money, and a lot of hassles. And again, what I love is 50% reduction in nighttime waking to use the bathroom. So less nighttime waking, better quality of sleep. Now, this isn't a sleep aid, but wow.
6: Yeah, exactly. Yeah, definitely. My Bladder is not going to knock people out. This is not a sleep aid. But the reality is that people actually should be able to get more sleep, better quality sleep, because they're not being interrupted by their bladder to go to the bathroom. I mean, I know how hard it is myself. If I wake up to go to the bathroom in the night, it's sometimes hard to get back to sleep. And if you're waking up 2, 3, 4 times a night, that can really do a number.

0: or on your sleep.
1: Yeah, even if you could reduce it by just a little bit, it could be a dramatic improvement overall.
0: We are getting incredible feedback from real customers. These are real people that are taking the product, they're taking my bladder, and they're getting incredible results. In fact, I was talking with a friend recently about his mother's bladder issues, and he gave me the okay to share this story here with you today.
1: Mm-hmm.
0: So his mother's name is Helen, and Helen had been dealing with bladder leakage issues for a long time. So her bladder was really getting in the way of her life. She wasn't going out playing bingo and doing the things that she loved because she was afraid of having an accident.
1: Right.
0: She was, you know, afraid of wetting herself. So she was, you know, really struggling with this situation.
1: Well, let's hear about the happy ending
0: yeah.
1: part of the story with
0: yes,
1: my bladder.
0: Can't leave it there. We're not going to leave it
1: yeah.
0: there. So there is a happy ending because her son bought her a bottle of my bladder. And after just 2 weeks using my bladder, Helen found that she was sleeping for 4 hours at a time before
1: yeah.
0: having to get up to use the bathroom. So that was a dramatic improvement. Now, again, this isn't going to make people drowsy or it doesn't put you to sleep. It just makes
1: right.
0: your bladder stronger and improves the communication so that she didn't have that sudden urgency and the need to urinate that was waking
1: right.
0: her up at night. So the other big plus is that it significantly cut down on the number of pads and the undergarments that she was using.
1: No, this is great. Less urgency, less leakage, less nighttime waking, which is so huge. And as an extra perk, you're saving a lot of money too.
0: Yeah, yeah, exactly. And Helen also shared that she was so excited because she was able to return to the activities that she enjoyed before her weak bladder was getting in the way of her life. So she was able to go out with confidence, to go shopping, to be out with family and friends at events and do activities. And she said she's even playing bingo again. And that was one of her favorite things to do. But before she was taking my bladder, she had stopped going to bingo because with the bladder urgency, she would just have to get up and run to the bathroom all the time. And it was just really frustrating. So she's just an incredibly happy and satisfied customer, one of many that we have.
1: Now we have this evidence-based solution, something that really works, something that has all the patents and the technologies, 7 international awards over the last 20 years or so since they developed this. We are bringing it to the market here in America under the My Bladder brand. We're very excited about it. We certainly did the homework here. We know My Bladder will work for you. So Sherry, we are almost out of time. And yet, like we said, 84% of people that use this formula say it works, report the benefits. It's going to cut the urge to urinate so people can really get their life back. And I know there are a lot of folks out there that can relate to wanting to cut down on using, you know, frankly, adult undergarments. People who want to be able to travel or just go out for dinner or visit with friends without, you know, having to keep an eye on where the nearest bathroom is.
0: Yeah, people with bladder leakage, they're always, you know, mapping the fastest route to a bathroom, knowing where, you know, they're going to have to sit to be close to the bathroom at an event. It can be hard. It can affect your quality of life. It can cause anxiety and worry and stress. And we want people to get their lives back, to enjoy quality of life and to feel confident and comfortable and not have to deal with all of these issues. So I think, you know, nobody wants to live like that, right?
1: Yeah. And again, as we're running out of time, this My Bladder product, 20 years of R&D, globally 24 patents, 14 clinical trials, including 4 peer-reviewed publications, double-blind research. This really is remarkable. But as we only have a couple of minutes here, Sherry, why don't you give us the bottom line on why people who are dealing with bladder leakage issues, this bladder control issue, why should they put this My Bladder to the test?
0: Okay, so the takeaway here, Jason, is that My Bladder is an innovative and an effective solution for bladder leakage. So we're talking about a formula that is award-winning. It's a patented blend of botanicals that works to improve bladder muscle tone, to strengthen the bladder, to reduce the urge to urinate, and it can even return people to the average number of bathroom trips they had in their younger years. So there are numerous clinical studies here. We're talking about solid science And of course, we have lots of testimonials by real life users like Helen and John, who we talked about earlier. These are people that experienced dramatic, life-changing results using this formula. And keep in mind, the people that are taking My Bladder, they notice benefits in as little as 2 weeks, and it does build over time. So at 8 weeks, 84% of users are feeling very satisfied at 8 weeks. So just think about this. If you're experiencing bladder leakage and it's affecting your quality of life, you can improve your situation in as little as 2 weeks. Less leakage, less urgency, a better night's sleep. So I think those are some meaningful benefits. This is an easy to take product. It's just two small capsules a day. And as a pharmacist and someone who has looked at the science, the studies, I have a lot of confidence in this product. I know people who try My Bladder will be satisfied because it can really help them get their lives back, their freedom back.
1: Sherry, I've got to give out that 800 number. We are out of time. Thank you so much for being here with me today. I really, really appreciate it.
0: My pleasure. Thanks for having me.
1: Okay. Well, if you are one of the millions of people, or maybe a loved one, are dealing with a weak or leaky bladder, if you're dealing with all of the issues associated with not getting a good night's 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
10: Hello there, and thanks for tuning into this week's edition of Discoveries in Health. 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Okay. Today, I'm going to start with a question, so listen up. Are you in pain? Or if not you, do you know someone who is? Okay, well, we have the great fortune of having Dr. Janet McCarroll back in the studio with us today, and she's going to be talking about why pain has become an epidemic in this country and why so many people out there are suffering day after day after day needlessly. Well, Dr. Jana, it's great to have you back on the show. Great to see you again.
11: Oh, it's good to see you too, Chris. Thanks for having me back.
10: Oh, our pleasure. And for those that may not remember, Dr. Janet is an expert in alternative health and natural pain relief. She's a published author. She's dedicated the past 20 years of her professional career to educating and empowering others to be their own health advocate. She's made appearances on television programs such as Life Today with James Robison, the Christian Television Network, and Doctor to Doctor. She's also been a guest on over 500 secular and Christian radio and TV shows, including The Daily Buzz and Fox affiliates all over the country. Dr. Jana also serves as a member of the American Association of Pharmaceutical Scientists, and she's also a member of the American Association of Nutritional Consultants, and she's created several health formulas now that are literally helping millions of people out there regain their health and wellness. And Dr. Jana, I want to get right into this. I mean, we're talking about pain today. And it always amazes me that, you know, we have the technology to put men on the moon and bring them back again.
11: We do.
10: And yet we can't seem to get a handle on pain relief. I mean, what's going on?
11: The last time I was here, it was estimated that 43 million Americans were dealing with pain in their bodies.
10: That's just astounding.
11: But now that number's doubled to an estimated 86 million American adults. And that's why I'm here today. I really want to talk to you about this epidemic.
10: Well, what kind of pain are we talking about here?
11: All the itises, rheumatoid and osteoarthritis. Mm-hmm. We got the bursitis, the tendonitis. We have fibromyalgia, neck pain and low back pain, mm-hmm. hip pain, knee pain, joint pain. And of course, we have injuries, you know, mm-hmm. we have the mm-hmm. weekend warrior type things too. Mm-hmm. And actually, Chris, there's over 100 different types of pain syndromes. But the real issue, Chris, is we're failing to get to the root cause of the pain.
10: What's causing this pain epidemic out there? I mean, what is going on?
11: It's just the day that we live in right now. We have more stress than ever before.
10: Yeah, exactly.
11: And that causes pain syndromes ultimately. But I can tell you that there is a real natural solution that can help you get to the root cause of that pain.
10: Mm-hmm.
11: I created my glucosamine cream to take that cream, apply it exactly to where it hurts, mm-hmm. rub it in. It goes in instantly because I wanted to give targeted relief immediately.
10: Okay,
11: so,
10: all right.
11: If you're in pain, you want relief now.
10: Exactly. Well, how fast does your formula work?
11: Within 15 minutes.
10: Really?
11: 15 minutes. It's worked for me, my family, and hundreds of thousands of other people.
10: Now, for someone that may be interested in considering your glucosamine cream, I mean, what can it really do for you?
11: Okay, first of all, in 15 minutes, you're going to see a reduced pain.
10: Okay.
11: And it's going to help your body to lower inflammation. And with the inflammation lowered, you're mm-hmm. going to repair and rebuild your joints. That's going to, in turn, restore flexibility and mobility. You'll see daily, you'll begin to regain your life. You're going to play with your children and grandchildren again. You can get on the floor and get back up off the floor. You can exercise.
10: Right.
11: You can lose weight.
10: Right.
11: You got to get around with more ease and comfort. And sleep, very importantly, if you can start to sleep again, because I know from personal experience that if you're in pain, you can't sleep. And mm-hmm. that's very important mm-hmm. when it comes to repairing, regenerating, and reclaiming your life.
10: And people out there are using your formula and getting these benefits?
11: Absolutely, they are. Chris, I hear it every single day. So matter of fact, I have a few emails and letters that I brought with me, if you have a moment to hear a couple
10: sure,
11: of them.
10: Sure, sure.
11: This is one from Henry from Ohio. He says, I've been suffering from rheumatoid arthritis for many, many years. I'm 77 years old.
10: Hmm.
11: I've been using Celebrex and Vioxx and other medications, but never had favorable results. I decided to order your glucosamine cream and have been very pleased with the results. I am now pain-free, for which I thank you.
10: Hmm.
11: I also have an email quickly from Florence from Hollywood who wrote, it's a miracle. I'm back to working in my yard and riding my bike thanks to you. So those are just little things that I've gotten, but there are hundreds to back those up. So there is a natural way to do this, and through the course of the show, we're going to give the listeners some real help.
10: Folks, I want to take a moment here to let you listeners know that if you want to try Dr. Janet's Extra Strength Glucosamine Pain Relief Formula, there's a special toll-free number to call. 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Okay, well, if you're just joining us, we've been talking with Dr. Janet McCarroll. She's a natural health expert. She's also an expert in dealing with pain, pain relief. But we've been talking about how pain has a devastating effect on our overall health, and now how her glucosamine cream, this is a natural solution, is a way to really get to the, the root cause.
11: That's right.
10: Of pain in the body. Before we get into that, Dr. Janet, I'm going to ask you, I know this is hard for you because this is emotional, but I think it's important for people to understand how you got to where you are today or why, what's driving
11: right.
10: you. And if you could share that
11: sure.
10: story, I'd sure
11: well,
10: appreciate it.
11: Well, it was birthed out of a lot of personal pain and pain that my husband had years ago. He had severe osteoarthritis throughout his body. At the same time, I had fibromyalgia.
10: Right.
11: So I was really on a quest to find something all natural to help him have a better quality of life and for myself as well. I mean, I had to function and raise three children during that time.
10: Mm-hmm. Well, let's talk a little bit about what's in your glucosamine cream.
11: Well, I did a lot of research on glucosamine. I knew how good it was. So I came across the fact that emu oil is a powerful natural anti-inflammatory and can carry most any ingredient right through your skin and deliver relief to your area of pain.
10: Okay.
11: So I took emu oil and glucosamine. I used boswellia, which is an Indian herb that's an anti-inflammatory.
10: Okay.
11: Bromelain, that's an enzyme known to be an anti-inflammatory.
10: Okay.
11: MSM, a natural organic sulfur, that is also just as important as glucosamine in rebuilding and repairing our joints.
10: Yep.
11: And so I put that all together in a cream that actually has no odor. It's greaseless. It doesn't freeze the pain. It doesn't burn the pain. It doesn't irritate your skin. Goes in 15 minutes later, you have relief. And so that's why I'm here, to share what I know and share what I have,
10: right,
11: because it
10: right.
11: works.
10: And I have this here, by the way, folks. Glucosamine cream, it comes in a plastic dispenser that has a pump top on it.
11: It's a pump, and it's metered. You'll need 1 to 2 pumps, depending on the area of pain, of inflammation.
10: Right.
11: But sanitary, you know, no contamination, so you don't have to worry about it becoming rancid.
10: Okay. Now, in terms of this getting into your body then, you're talking about a couple things right here, not only relieving the pain, but also
11: rebuilding.
10: The rebuilding part. So how does that work?
11: Once you apply the cream to that area that you're going to target, you get the inflammation to go down and the body heals itself. The body heals itself provided you give it the raw materials it needs. I'm giving you what you need for your body to take over and do the job it was meant to do, and that's heal.
10: Okay. And this is safe. You have nothing that you have to worry about here?
11: You don't have to worry about a thing. If you're taking drugs for pain, it won't conflict with that at all. None of these ingredients
10: do. Okay, I was
11: going
10: to ask that. Okay. So what is then a realistic expectation? If somebody calls today and wants to try your glucosamine cream, what would you tell them?
11: I would say within the first 15 minutes, you're going to notice that your pain is greatly reduced or even eliminated.
10: Okay.
11: And then over time, you're going to rebuild and repair your joints with that inflammation being taken down. That's going to restore flexibility and mobility. And sleep. I mean, if you can sleep again, that's where our bodies get all of our recuperative, regenerative ability to heal. And then with that being taken care of, all the things that you love to do, you can start doing again, traveling, exercising, so you can lose weight.
10: Right.
11: You can socialize with family and friends. You can be the life of the party.
10: Yeah.
12: pain really changes who you are because of all of these other things.
11: You just can't
12: do it. It's very difficult to deal with in terms of living a normal life
11: Well, you can't. You're right. You can't live a normal life anymore.
12: Right.
11: Your life has changed forever until you get this thing taken care of. And you can.
12: Yeah. And you've got people out there that are already getting great results, right?
11: I brought some more emails and letters if you'd like to hear them.
12: Sure.
11: Okay. Let's see. Chris, here's one from Beverly from California. I would love for you to know how happy I am with your product. My feet and legs are usually in pain from being overweight and on my feet all day. At night, I can hardly get to sleep from the pain. I discovered by applying glucosamine to the painful areas, I'm able to get a good night's sleep. Thank you so much for making this possible. Here's one more, Chris, from Darlene from Pittsburgh, Pennsylvania. It's a miracle in a tube that truly does take away the pain. It works as nothing else I've ever tried. It worked quickly and eliminated all of the pain.
12: Are these kinds of responses unusual?
11: No.
12: Really?
11: They're the usual.
12: Really?
11: They're the usual. I mean, I must say that it does my heart good to hear these things because I know what it's like to suffer and I know what it's like to get relief. And every time, you know, I get one of these emails or these letters, it just confirms it. Hundreds of thousands of people have used my cream with great results.
12: That's great. Mm-hmm. All right, folks, I want to take a moment here to let you listeners know that if you want to try Dr. Janet's Extra Strength Glucosamine Pain Relief Formula, there's a special toll-free number to call. 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So what do you think, folks? This is pretty interesting, isn't it? Pain obviously is something that is a huge epidemic in this country. I don't think there's many of us, or any of us for that matter, that has not experienced pain from time to time, or maybe it's more serious, more chronic. And looking for a real solution here, understanding that perhaps the pharmaceutical approach is not the best approach at this point because there are so many side effects associated with these drugs out there.
11: That's right.
12: But looking at it from a natural standpoint, and Dr. Janet's glucosamine cream maybe make some sense here. I mean, this is again putting back into your body. We do seem to discover time and time again that when you give your body what it needs, it knows what to do with it.
11: It
12: knows how to fix the problem. It's only if it doesn't get those things that you continue to have the problem. And again, we've been talking about Dr. Janet's glucosamine cream, and this is a number of ingredients that you put together.
11: Right.
12: And is this good for any type of pain?
11: If you have pain of any kind, it's going to make a difference. I mean, I don't care how extreme it is and how minimal it is. It's going to give you relief. Now, if it's more extreme, of course, it may take a little longer. Mm-hmm. If you can take your pain from a 10 to a 5 and on down the line with continued use, well, I'm telling you, that's very doable.
12: Yeah.
11: So this is really exciting to be able to share this with you.
12: Yeah. again, I think one of the things that is important for people to understand, because mm-hmm. it's very unique, this is a cream.
11: Yes.
12: This is not a supplement. Yet
11: no.
12: There are lots of supplements out there.
11: Uh-huh.
12: And what do you tell someone that comes into your office and says, well, mm-hmm. Dr. Janet, you know, I've tried this, I've tried that, I've tried this, I've tried all of
11: right.
12: these things, and it did not
11: right.
12: work. So therefore, the natural approach doesn't work.
11: First of all, for glucosamine, or MSM for that matter, it takes 90 days for them to notice something, if in fact they're going to notice anything, because they may not be breaking down and absorbing and utilizing
12: if
11: you're taking it orally.
12: Mm-hmm.
11: And after 3 months, people give up. People in pain, they want relief and they want it now.
12: Right.
11: And that's
12: right.
11: why I developed this cream. Again, 15 minutes, and I am telling you, you'll notice that it's going to the good.
12: Mm-hmm.
11: And so I just give you a challenge, you know, try it. You have nothing to lose.
12: Okay, again, we're talking about Dr. Janet's glucosamine cream here. And Dr. Janet, I mean, somebody calls today, gets your cream, and tries it. What should they expect, realistically?
11: Within the first 15 minutes, as you use the cream, you'll notice the pain diminishes. And just as slowly as you got out of life,
12: mm-hmm.
11: you'll start to see yourself come back into life, and you'll see you'll want to call people again. You'll want to talk on the phone. You know, you'll want to go see your neighbors. You'll
12: mm-hmm.
11: want to go
12: mm-hmm.
11: take your kids to the park. You'll want to walk your dog again.
12: Yeah.
11: You'll want to do all these
12: things. I think just simple things. You'll wash the car.
11: The things other people take for granted.
12: Right, right.
11: You'll be
12: right.
11: able to do.
12: Right. But on the other hand, people want to know that mm-hmm. This is not just you saying this. They want to know that other people out there have been in their situations and
11: right.
12: have gotten results.
11: Well, I have letters and emails from people all over the country. Does my heart good,
12: yeah.
11: you know, to hear back. I have an email from Kay from New York. She says, I have arthritis in too many places and recently broke my right wrist. All these aches and pains are lessened within a few minutes of using the glucosamine cream. Your dispenser is easy to use and was especially appreciated when my wrist wasn't working very well. I will not be without this product.
12: Hmm.
11: Here's one more. I've lost the pain in my knees and I can walk without any problems, climb stairs, sleep at night without pain. I'm so glad I heard about the cream. It makes me want to wake up in the morning. And that's exactly what we were just talking
12: that's
11: about.
12: That's interesting. Makes me want to wake up in the morning.
11: You see what I mean?
12: All right, folks. 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Okay, well, this has been really, really enlightening. We've been talking about pain, which unfortunately is a difficult subject for so many people. And we've been talking about Dr. Janet's glucosamine cream, which contains proven pain-fighting ingredients that not only help to reduce or even eliminate your pain, but also help to rebuild. And
11: that's
12: I think
11: right.
12: that's so important. There is an opportunity here to get on a path back to ultimate health.
11: You know, with pain, you have this what if thinking. What if this isn't going to get better? Am I going to wind up in a wheelchair?
12: Yeah.
11: What do I have? Is
12: right.
11: this terminal? Is this
12: right.
11: going to take me out? What's going to happen to my family?
12: Right.
11: What's going to happen to my job? So this is what America is going through. And the stress only perpetuates the pain syndrome. Mm-hmm. And so I'm here to tell you that help is on its way. It's time to take charge, be proactive, pick up the phone and try this.
12: So your glucosamine cream is all natural.
11: All natural.
12: And you just rub this right in the area
11: put
12: of pain.
11: Put it right where it hurts.
12: Doesn't stink.
11: No
12: doesn't,
11: smell.
12: Doesn't, and it's,
11: not,
12: and it's not
11: greasy.
12: Not greasy.
11: Won't ruin your clothes.
12: And this is safe. You don't have to worry about interactions.
11: No,
12: nothing
11: not
12: to be concerned
11: all.
12: About there. I meant to ask you, is this something that you can continue to use or should continue to use after, you know, let's say that you don't have pain anymore, but
11: keep
12: you still
11: replenishing.
12: Keep, yeah.
11: If it happened once, it can happen again.
12: Yeah.
11: So you want to keep replenishing all those building blocks that help us remain flexible.
12: Right.
11: So there you have it. It works. It works. I'm living proof. So.
12: And what should you notice when you start using it?
11: More flexibility, less pain. You'll have more mobility. You're going to sleep better. Mm-hmm. You're going to get back into life.
12: Mm-hmm.
11: You know, it's funny. I have people tell me the first and second day they use it. They go, you know, I have a feeling for the first time that my well-being's returning.
12: Mm-hmm.
11: I'm going to be all right.
12: Yeah. And there are literally thousands of people that have benefited already.
11: Absolutely. We know that for a fact. And the letters don't stop coming in. So
12: well, can you share a few more with us?
11: Sure. Let's see. I brought some more with me here. We've got Pam from Douglasville, Georgia. She says, my finger swelled and my doctor said it was carpal tunnel syndrome. And I couldn't get any relief, so I rubbed a glucosamine cream on my fingers and hand, and the pain was instantly gone. I keep this by my bed, in my purse, and at my workstation. Thank you, Dr. Janet. And Agnes sent this letter. I knit for hours at a time. It takes all the oil from my skin, and my hands were so bad that they were cracked, bleeding, and very itchy. Plus, my hands hurt a lot, too, sometimes waking me up at night. I would use your glucosamine cream on my hands, and I'd have to tell you that it's better than any hand cream or lotions. Plus, the aching and pain have faded, and my hands have never been so smooth. Emu oil also is an incredible skin conditioner, so that's a side benefit, too.
12: Yeah.
11: So, you know, there's just all kinds of things as the testimonies keep pouring in.
12: Yeah.
11: So.
12: Well, Dr. Jana, unfortunately, we're about out of time here. Any final words of encouragement you want to leave with our listeners today?
11: Yes, absolutely, Chris. You know, pain, it can be your friend because it alerts you to take action. But pain becomes your enemy when you fail to take action. And that's what the show is all about. I want to encourage you to become proactive and go to the root cause of your pain. Mm-hmm. And I've offered you a real proven solution that's helped hundreds of thousands of people just like you across America over the past 10 years find relief. 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
12: Hello there, and thanks for tuning into this week's edition of Discoveries in Health. 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Okay. Today, I'm going to start with a question, so listen up. Are you in pain? Or if not you, do you know someone who is? Okay, well, we have the great fortune of having Dr. Janet McCarroll back in the studio with us today, and she's going to be talking about why pain has become an epidemic in this country and why so many people out there are suffering day after day after day needlessly. Well, Dr. Janet, it's great to have you back on the show. Great to see you again.
11: Oh, it's good to see you too, Chris. Thanks for having me back.
12: Oh, our pleasure. And for those that may not remember, Dr. Janet is an expert in alternative health and natural pain relief. She's a published author. She's dedicated the past 20 years of her professional career to educating and empowering others to be their own health advocate. She's made appearances on television programs such as Life Today with James Robison, the Christian Television Network, and Doctor to Doctor. She's also been a guest on over 500 secular and Christian radio and TV shows, including The Daily Buzz and Fox affiliates all over the country. Dr. Janet also serves as a member of the American Association of Pharmaceutical Scientists, and she's also a member of the American Association of Nutritional Consultants, and she's created several health formulas now that are literally helping millions of people out there regain their health and wellness. And Dr. Janet, I want to get right into this. I mean, we're talking about pain today. And it always amazes me that, you know, we have the technology to put men on the moon and bring them back again.
11: We do.
12: And yet we can't seem to get a handle on pain relief. I mean, what's going on?
11: The last time I was here, it was estimated that 43 million Americans were dealing with pain in their bodies.
12: That's just astounding.
11: But now that number's doubled to an estimated 86 million American adults. And that's why I'm here today. I really want to talk to you about this epidemic.
12: Well, what kind of pain are we talking about here?
11: All the itises, rheumatoid and osteoarthritis. Mm-hmm. We got the bursitis, the tendonitis. We have fibromyalgia, neck pain and low back pain, mm-hmm. hip pain, knee pain, joint pain. And of course, we have injuries, you know, mm-hmm. and we have the mm-hmm. weekend warrior type things too. Mm-hmm. And actually, Chris, there's over 100 different types of pain syndromes. But the real issue, Chris, is we're failing to get to the root cause of the pain.
12: What's causing this pain epidemic out there? I mean, what is going on?
11: It's just the day that we live in right now. We have more stress than ever before.
12: Yeah, exactly.
11: And that causes pain syndromes ultimately. But I can tell you that there is a real natural solution that can help you get to the root cause of that pain.
12: Mm-hmm.
11: I created my glucosamine cream to take that cream, apply it exactly to where it hurts, mm-hmm. rub it in. It goes in instantly because I wanted to give targeted relief immediately.
12: Okay,
11: so,
12: all right.
11: If you're in pain, you want relief now.
12: Exactly. Well, how fast does your formula work?
11: Within 15 minutes.
12: Really?
11: 15 minutes. It's worked for me, my family, and hundreds of thousands of other people.
12: Now, for someone that may be interested in considering your glucosamine cream, I mean, what can it really do for you?
11: Okay, first of all, in 15 minutes, you're going to see reduced pain.
12: Okay.
11: And it's going to help your body to lower inflammation. And with the inflammation lowered, you're mm-hmm. going to repair and rebuild your joints. That's going to, in turn, restore flexibility and mobility. You'll see daily, you'll begin to regain your life. You're going to play with your children and grandchildren again. You can get on the floor and get back up off the floor. You can exercise.
12: Right.
11: You can lose weight.
12: Right.
11: You're going to get around with more ease and comfort. And sleep, very importantly, if you can start to sleep again, because I know from personal experience that if you're in pain, you can't sleep. And mm-hmm. that's very important mm-hmm. when it comes to repairing, regenerating, and reclaiming your life.
12: And people out there are using your formula and getting these benefits?
11: Absolutely. They are, Chris. I hear it every single day. So matter of fact, I have a few emails and letters that I've brought with me, if you have a moment to hear a couple
12: sure,
11: of them.
12: Sure, sure.
11: This is one from Henry from Ohio. He says, I've been suffering from rheumatoid arthritis for many, many years. I'm 77 years old.
12: Hmm.
11: I've been using Celebrex and Vioxx and other medications, but never had favorable results. I decided to order your glucosamine cream and have been very pleased with the results. I am now pain-free, for which I thank you. I also have an email quickly from Florence from Hollywood who wrote, "It's a miracle. I'm back to working in my yard and riding my bike thanks to you." So those are just little things that, that I've gotten, but there are hundreds to back those up. So there is a natural way to do this, and through the course of the show, we're going to give the listeners some real help.
12: Folks, I want to take a moment here to let you listeners know that if you want to try Dr. Jamet's Extra Strength Glucosamine Pain Relief Formula, there's a special toll-free number to call. 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Okay, well, if you're just joining us, we've been talking with Dr. Jamet McCarroll. She's a natural health expert. She's also an expert in dealing with pain, pain relief. But we've been talking about how pain has a devastating effect on our overall health, and now how her glucosamine cream, this is a natural solution, is a way to really get to the, I guess, the root cause.
11: That's right.
12: Of pain in the body. Before we get into that, Dr. Jamet, I'm going to ask you, I know this is hard for you because this is emotional, but I think it's important for people to understand how you got to where you are today or why, what's driving you. And if you could share that story, I'd sure appreciate it.
11: Well, it was birthed out of a lot of personal pain and pain that my husband had years ago. He had severe osteoarthritis throughout his body. At the same time, I had fibromyalgia.
12: Right.
11: So I was really on a quest to find something all natural to help him have a better quality of life and for myself as well. I mean, I had to function and raise three children during that time.
12: Well, let's talk a little bit about what's in your glucosamine cream.
11: Well, I did a lot of research on glucosamine. I knew how good it was. So I came across the fact that emu oil is a powerful natural anti-inflammatory and can carry most any ingredient right through your skin and deliver relief to your area of pain.
12: Okay.
11: So I took emu oil and glucosamine. I used boswellia, which is an Indian herb that's an anti-inflammatory.
12: Okay.
11: Bromelain, that's an enzyme known to be an anti-inflammatory.
12: Okay.
11: MSM, a natural organic sulfur, that is also just as important as glucosamine in rebuilding and repairing our joints.
12: Yep.
11: And so I put that all together in a cream that actually has no odor. It's greaseless. It doesn't freeze the pain. It doesn't burn the pain. It doesn't irritate your skin. Goes in, 15 minutes later, you have relief. And so that's why I'm here, to share what I know and share what I have, because it works.
12: And I have this here, by the way, folks. Glucosamine cream, it comes in a plastic dispenser that has a pump top on it.
11: It's a pump, and it's metered. You'll need 1 to 2 pumps, depending on the area of pain, of inflammation.
12: Right.
11: But sanitary, you know, no contamination, so you don't have to worry about it becoming rancid.
12: Okay. Now, in terms of this getting into your body then, you're talking about a couple things right here, not only relieving the pain, but also
11: rebuilding.
12: The rebuilding part. So how does that work?
11: Once you apply the cream to that area that you're going to target, you get the inflammation to go down and the body heals itself. The body heals itself provided you give it the raw materials it needs. I'm giving you what you need for your body to take over and do the job it was meant to do, and that's heal.
12: Okay. And this is safe. You have nothing that you have to worry about here?
11: You don't have to worry about a thing. If you're taking drugs for pain, It won't conflict with that at all. None of these ingredients
12: okay, I was
11: do.
12: Ask that. Okay. So what is then a realistic expectation? If somebody calls today and wants to try your glucosamine cream, mm-hmm. what would you tell them?
11: I would say within the first 15 minutes, you're going to notice that your pain is greatly reduced or even eliminated.
12: Okay.
11: And then over time, you're going to rebuild and repair your joints with that inflammation being taken down. That's going to restore flexibility and mobility. And sleep, I mean, if you can sleep again, that's where our bodies get all of our recuperative, regenerative ability to heal. And then with that being taken care of, all the things that you love to do, you can start doing again, traveling, exercising, so you can lose weight.
12: Right.
11: You can socialize with family and friends. You can be the life of the party.
12: Yeah. Pain really changes who you are because of all of these other things.
11: You just can't
12: do it. It's very difficult to deal with in terms of living a normal life
11: You can't live a normal life anymore.
12: Right.
11: Your life has changed forever until you get this thing taken care of. And you can.
12: Yeah. And you've got people out there that are already getting great results, right?
11: I brought some more emails and letters if you'd like to hear them.
12: Sure.
11: Okay. Let's see. Chris, here's one from Beverly from California. I would love for you to know how happy I am with your product. My feet and legs are usually in pain from being overweight and on my feet all day. At night, I can hardly get to sleep from the pain. I discovered by applying glucosamine to the painful areas, I'm able to get a good night's sleep. Thank you so much for making this possible. Here's one more, Chris, from Darlene from Pittsburgh, Pennsylvania. It's a miracle in a tube that truly does take away the pain. It works as nothing else I've ever tried. It worked quickly and eliminated all of the pain.
12: Hmm.
11: So to me, you know.
12: Are these kinds of responses unusual?
11: No.
12: Really?
11: They're the usual.
12: Really?
11: They're the usual. I mean, I must say that it does my heart good to hear these things because I know what it's like to

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5: 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So what do you think, folks? This is pretty interesting, isn't it? Pain obviously is something that is a huge epidemic in this country. I don't think there's many of us, or any of us for that matter, that has not experienced pain from time to time, or maybe it's more serious, more chronic. And looking for a real solution here, understanding that perhaps the pharmaceutical approach is now we know is not the best approach at this point because there are so many side effects associated with these drugs out there.
6: That's right.
5: But looking at it from a natural standpoint, and Dr. Janet's glucosamine cream maybe make some sense here. I mean, this is again, putting back into your body. We do seem to discover time and time again that when you give your body what it needs, it knows what to do with it.
6: It
5: knows how to fix the problem. It's only if it doesn't get those things
6: right
5: that you continue to have the problem. And again, we've been talking about Dr. Janet's glucosamine cream, and this is a number of ingredients that you put together.
6: Right.
5: And is this good for any type of pain?
6: If you have pain of any kind, it's going to make a difference. I mean, I don't care how extreme it is
5: mm-hmm.
6: and how minimal it is. It's going to give you relief. Now, if it's more extreme, of course, it may take a little longer. But
5: mm-hmm.
6: if you can take your pain from a 10 to a 5 and on
5: right.
6: down the line with continued use,
5: mm-hmm.
6: well, I'm telling you, that's very doable.
5: Yeah.
6: So this is really exciting to be able to share this with you.
5: Yeah. Again, I think one of the things that is important for people to understand because
6: mm-hmm.
5: it's very unique, this is a cream.
6: Yes.
5: This is not a supplement. Yet
6: no.
5: there are lots of supplements out there.
6: Uh-huh.
5: And what do you tell someone that comes into your office and says, well, mm-hmm. Dr. Janet, you know, I've tried this, I've tried that, I've tried this, I've tried all of
6: right.
5: these things, and it did not
6: right.
5: work, so therefore the natural approach doesn't work.
6: First of all, for glucosamine, or MSM for that matter, it takes 90 days for them to notice something, if in fact they're going to notice anything, because they may not be breaking down and absorbing
5: this
6: and utilizing if you're taking it orally.
5: Mm-hmm.
6: And after 3 months, people give up. People in pain, they want relief and they want it now.
5: Right.
6: And that's
5: right.
6: why I developed this cream. Again, 15 minutes, and I am telling you, you'll notice that it's going to the good.
5: Mm-hmm.
6: And so I just give you a challenge, you know, try it. You have nothing to lose.
5: Okay, again, we're talking about Dr. Janet's glucosamine cream here. And Dr. Janet, I mean, somebody calls today, gets your cream and tries it. What should they expect? Realistically,
6: within the first 15 minutes, as you use the cream, you'll notice the pain diminishes. And just as slowly as you got out of life,
5: mm-hmm.
6: you'll start to see yourself come back into life, and you'll see you'll want to call people again. You'll want to talk on the phone. You know, you'll want to go see your neighbors. You'll
5: mm-hmm.
6: want to go
5: mm-hmm.
6: take your kids to the park. You'll want to walk your dog again.
5: Yeah.
6: You'll want to do all these things.
5: I think just simple things. You'll wash the car.
6: The things other people take for granted.
5: Right, right.
6: You'll be
5: right.
6: able to do.
5: Right. But on the other hand, people want to know that
6: mm-hmm.
5: This is not just you saying this.
6: No.
5: They want to know that other people out there have been in their situations. And-

0: and right. have gotten results.
1: Well, I have letters and emails from people all over the country. Does my heart good, yeah. you know, to hear back. I have an email from Kay from New York. She says, I have arthritis in too many places and recently broke my right wrist. All these aches and pains are lessened within a few minutes of using the glucosamine cream. Your dispenser is easy to use and was especially appreciated when my wrist wasn't working very well. I will not be without this product.
0: Hmm.
1: Here's one more. I've lost the pain in my knees and I can walk without any problems, climb stairs, sleep at night without pain. I'm so glad I heard about the cream. It makes me want to wake up in the morning. And that's exactly what we were just talking
0: that's
1: about.
0: That's interesting. Makes me want to wake up in the morning.
1: You see what I mean?
2: 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Okay, well, this has been really, really enlightening. We've been talking about pain, which unfortunately is a difficult subject for so many people. And we've been talking about Dr. Janet's glucosamine cream, which contains proven pain-fighting ingredients that not only help to reduce or even eliminate your pain, but also help to rebuild. And
1: that's
2: I think
1: right.
2: that's so important. There is an opportunity here to get on a path back to ultimate health.
1: You know, with pain, you have this what if thinking. What if this isn't going to get better? Am I going to wind up in a wheelchair?
2: Yeah.
1: What do I have? Is
2: right.
1: this terminal? Is this
2: right.
1: going to take me out? What's going to happen to my family?
2: Right.
1: What's going to happen to my job? So this is what America is going through. And the stress only perpetuates the pain syndrome.
2: Mm-hmm.
1: And so I'm here to tell you that help is on its way. It's time to take charge, be proactive, pick up the phone and try this.
2: So your glucosamine cream is all natural.
1: All natural.
2: And you just rub this right in the area
1: Put
2: of pain.
1: Put it right where it hurts.
2: Doesn't stink.
1: No
2: doesn't,
1: smell.
2: Doesn't, and it's,
1: not,
2: and it's not
1: greasy.
2: Not greasy.
1: Won't ruin your clothes.
2: And this is safe. You don't have to worry about interactions.
1: No,
2: nothing
1: not
2: to be concerned
1: all.
2: About there. I meant to ask you, is this something that you can continue to use or should continue to use after, you know, let's say that you don't have pain anymore, but
1: keep
2: you still
1: replenishing.
2: Keep, yeah. Get,
1: if it happened
2: there.
1: Once, it can happen again.
2: Yeah.
1: So you want to keep replenishing all those building blocks that help us remain flexible.
2: Right.
1: So
2: right.
1: there you have it. It works. It works. I'm living proof. So.
2: And what should you notice when you start using it?
1: More flexibility, less pain. You'll have more mobility. You're going to sleep better.
2: Mm-hmm.
1: You're going to get back into life.
2: Mm-hmm.
1: You know, it's funny. I have people tell me the first and second day they use it. They go, you know, I have a feeling for the first time that my well-being's returning.
2: Mm-hmm.
1: I'm going to be all right.
2: Yeah. And there are literally thousands of people that have benefited already.
1: Absolutely. We know that for a fact. The letters don't stop coming in. So
2: well, can you share a few more with us?
1: Sure. Let's see. I've brought some more with me here. We've got Pam from Douglasville, Georgia. She says, my finger swelled and my doctor said it was carpal tunnel syndrome and I couldn't get any relief. So I rubbed a glucosamine cream on my fingers and hand and the pain was instantly gone. I keep this by my bed, in my purse and at my workstation. Thank you, Dr. Janet. And Agnes sent this letter. I knit for hours at a time. It takes all the oil from my skin, and my hands were so bad that they were cracked, bleeding, and very itchy. Plus, my hands hurt a lot, too, sometimes waking me up at night. I would use your glucosamine cream on my hands, and I'd have to tell you that it's better than any hand cream or lotions. Plus, the aching and pain have faded, and my hands have never been so smooth. Emu oil also is an incredible skin conditioner, so that's a side benefit, too.
0: Yeah.
1: So, yeah, there's just all kinds of things as the testimonies keep pouring in.
0: Yeah.
1: So.
0: Well, Dr. Jana, unfortunately, we're about out of time here. Any final words of encouragement you want to leave with our listeners today?
1: Yes, absolutely, Chris. You know, pain, it can be your friend because it alerts you to take action. But pain becomes your enemy when you fail to take action. And that's what the show is all about. I want to encourage you to become proactive and go to the root cause of your pain. Now, I've offered you a real proven solution that's helped hundreds of thousands of people just like you across America over the past 10 years find relief. Now you can be one of them. True healthcare reform begins with you. Try my glucosamine cream. You have nothing to lose except your pain. And remember this, it works, it works, it works.
0: Well, Dr. Jana, I think that's great advice and a great appeal for people to try it and see how well it works for themselves.
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11: 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I am your host, Steve Summers. Before we jump in today, let me take a step back because I remember this conversation like it was yesterday. I was talking to Dr. Neil Levin just a few years ago, and I asked him, I said, Dr. Levin, if you were stuck on a desert island, what key nutrients would you take? Because, you know, it's confusing for us. There are so many vitamins out there. What is the most important one? If you're like me, I don't want to take 10 to 20 pills a day. I just don't. So anyway, Dr. Levin said, Steve, we're working on this. A few years went by, and folks, here we are today. And on the show to talk with us about that, Dr. Neil Levin is here. He's a chiropractor, nutritionist, and high-level advisor to Purity Products. Dr. Levin, I remember that conversation. I do. Welcome back to the show.
12: You know, that's funny. I remember that conversation as well, and you weren't the only one who had asked me that. I've had so many patients over the years ask me just about that. Doc, you know, if you were stuck on a desert island and you could only have one thing, what would it be? Or, Doc, I don't want to take... I'm giving them five or six formulas. Doc, I just want one thing. And this super pill is the answer to that question. I brought that question back to Purity Products and I said, look, this is getting unruly. I mean, I'm giving my patients a multi. I'm giving them fish oil and krill oil. If they're over 45, they need the CoQ10. Mm-hmm. All the multis are underpowered in terms of vitamin D. So I'm giving them vitamin D. The B12s and all these multis are wrong. Folks over 50, 60 can't absorb it. I'm giving them a B12.
11: Right.
12: And it was getting, they're walking out of here with a bag of pills and they're rolling their eyes at me. So I said to Purity, I'm like, guys, we got to come up with one super formula is what I called it. And they came back. It took them about a year to do it.
13: Wow.
12: And they came back with the super pill. And this is the answer. This is your krill oil. It's your fish oil. It's your CoQ10. This has got as much lutein, Steve, as an eye formula, a full 10 milligrams of a very high-end lutein. It's got the astaxanthin for the eyes. Wow. See, there's 2,000 international units of vitamin D. This has got the right B12 for folks in their 50s, 60s, 70s to give them that energy that they want. This is the answer. If you're only going to take one thing, hands down, the super pill is it.
13: Well, I remember the conversation very well. And to be fair, it had to have been one of those ding light bulb moments, right? I mean, this is actually huge because there is no other multivitamin on the market, at least I know of, that does this.
12: Yeah, there is none. And, you know, it's like, what do you need to take? Let's check the boxes. What do people have to take? You have to take an omega-3, whether it's fish oil or krill oil.
13: Check.
12: I like both because that's just critical for brain health and heart health, visual health. It makes your skin look great. It makes all the cells of the body work effectively. According to a recent study, 98% of us are low in omega-3s, you must take an omega-3. That's in here. You have to take vitamin D. Where if you're above Atlanta, let's say, you have to take vitamin D because for the whole winter, you're not making any. And then if you slather on the sunscreen in the summer, you're still not making any. And vitamin D is critical for everything. It signals to a tenth of the human genome. It's important for muscle health, eye health, immune health, brain health, happy mood. You want to feel good. It's your vitamin D. You got to get that in there. The average Multi-Steve is going to give you 400 international units. That's a joke. The Super Pill has a full 2,000 international units.
13: That's huge.
12: Of vitamin D.
13: That's
12: a meaningful dose.
13: Yeah.
12: And the list goes on and on. It's 100 milligrams of CoQ10. It's the right B12. So what I hear from my patients, that let's say they come in on a Monday and they're, you know, have some neck pain or back pain. I want to see them again later in the week. They come in and they're like, wow, doc, this makes a difference. This isn't like a regular multi where you take it and you hope it's going to work.
13: Right.
12: This is like, wow, I feel better. Once people start on the super pill, this is just something they get over and over and over.
13: Well, the way I view this, this is kind of a next generation new frontier of supplementation. It's where one simple pill that you have in your elite multi that you're talking about, an elite omega-3, you said, with krill oil and fish oil, and then you augment that with the cellular energizers like coenzyme Q10, talked about astaxanthin and lutein for the eyes and skin, and even ginkgo, which I don't think you mentioned, for brain health. Now, that is a great idea right there, because we get a little bit older, slow down. Ginkgo is great for brain health. I mean, does this all surprise you that it's never been done before?
12: You know, I've always been surprised that it hasn't been done before, but, you know, I don't get involved in the intrinsics. But when I talk to Jan over there at Purity, Jason over there, you know, this took them over a year to put together because to get everything stabilized, because with the fish oil and the krill oil and then the multi, to make everything work just right wasn't easy. But then the benefits are so great. Let's go to this recent study. This is a recent, large, randomized study. This is on multivitamins.
13: This would be interesting. Let me tell you
12: something. The multivitamin they used isn't half the multi we're talking about right now. So this is a randomized, double-blind, placebo-controlled study performed by researchers, Steve, from Wake Forest University School of Medicine in collaboration with Brigham and Women's Hospital in Boston. That's an affiliate of Harvard. So very high-end study, 2,262 older men and women, average age 72. This was published in September 2022, so very recent.
13: Yeah.
12: What the researchers found was nothing less than shocking. They did this study over 3 years. They gave them cognitive tests at baseline. So that's thinking tests. How is this person thinking? Okay. Everybody was normal cognitively when the test began.
13: Mm-hmm.
12: Now, 3 years later, they redid the cognitive test. Some were on placebo, of course. Some were on the multi. The multivitamin slowed cognitive decline, Steve, by 60%.
13: No way.
12: You would have thought this would have been trumpeted from the hilltops, but you know what? The media, they love to come out and pan vitamins. So when God forbid a study comes out that doesn't show the vitamin did an amazing job, that's big headlines. Yeah. But this is major, and it's from Harvard. It's from Wake Forest, Brigham Young Hospital. It cut down cognitive decline by 60%. So that's just outstanding.
13: That's
12: Let me
13: amazing.
12: Tell you something. the multi we're talking about here, the super pill, is order of magnitudes better. You know, just the nutrients are better. So you asked me about ginkgo before.
13: Yes.
12: So when you combine a multi with ginkgo biloba, which has wonderful support for the brain, along with krill oil and fish oil, incredible support for the brain, B vitamins, so important for the brain. And then you add our elite lutein, which has tons of brain benefits, along with skin benefits and eye benefits. This becomes just an outstanding brain formula, on top of it being great for the heart and energy. The first thing people are going to notice is energy. But this is going to work. This is protecting your brain. We all want to age gracefully. The super pill is going to help you do just that.
13: You mentioned something a while ago, why it took a year to develop this. Purity Products has been around for 25 plus years now, so they don't do anything halfway. I mean, you put the components together. You want to make sure that it works. And when it does, you want to tell people about it. Just like the super pill, it can deliver a multiple mode of action that goes way beyond just a basic multivitamin. And it boils down to what you like to call a difference maker in nutritional technologies. If you can, explain the savings here and why this is so advanced. Because I know savings is so important for so many people out there.
12: Wow, that is like such a great point. Because, you know, people used to complain about the sheer amount of stuff I would give them, right? Mm. But they were also rolling their eyes at my receptionist when she gives them the number for the cost of it. Because if you're talking about, if you go out and buy a very top quality multivitamin, and then you're going to get some krill oil and some fish oil, and you're going to get CoQ10, and the top selling CoQ10 brand is 100 milligrams. We have 100 milligrams right here. Mm-hmm. You're going to get an eye formula with 10 milligrams of a very good lutein, and you're going to get a vitamin D formula and maybe a high-end B12.
13: Yeah.
12: I don't see you doing it for less than $200. And you know, the fact that since you're bringing up money, the fact that Purity is letting folks try a full 1 month supply of this for $9.95. I mean, that is really, you know why they do it, Steve?
13: Why?
12: Because they want people to try it. They know this is a superior product. Once people see, wow, this is really a lot better than what I was taking, they're going to want to continue.
13: You know, I think this is a good time to clarify how Purity can claim things like better joint comfort in just 7 days with the Purity Super Pill, because hey, let's be honest here. I mean, you can't get this benefit from a regular multi out there. It just doesn't exist. Characterize why adding the omega-3s to Purity Super Pill really leverages the science of these omega-3s from krill to reduce joint pain from exercise and activity in just 7 days.
12: This is a great study. This is double-blind, placebo-controlled out of the Journal of the American College of Nutrition. And Steve, this was done on only 300 milligrams of krill oil. It was a high-end krill oil, but it's 300 milligrams. Mm-hmm. We use 500 milligrams of krill oil, and we use something called phospho-boost krill oil. So what have they done here? They've taken out more of the sea salts, mm-hmm. and by doing that, they concentrate up the omega-3s and the phospholipids. And this is a really, really good krill oil. So you're going to get this benefit and then some. So in this study, in just 7 days, the folks that had knee discomfort, and I think these folks, if I remember correctly, were in their 50s. In just 7 days, Steve, they were 28% more comfortable.
13: Wow.
12: And they didn't do anything different. They weren't exercising or using PT or taking NSAIDs. They added krill oil.
13: Right.
12: In 30 days, they were 38% more comfortable. Now, researchers just didn't stop there. They checked their joint flexibility, their joint functionality, all improved. On top of that, they measured something called C-reactive protein, which is a marker of inflammation, and we want to see that go down. And in this study, the folks on krill oil, C-reactive protein moved nicely in the right direction, showing that not only were people more comfortable, more functional, but their blood levels of this substance, C-reactive protein, were improved. So all around, tremendous benefit. This happened in 7 days. So I can say unequivocally that if you have joint discomfort, especially knee joint discomfort, because mm-hmm. that's what this study was on, this krill oil tea seems to work just wonderful for making people more comfortable. So if you get this Purity Super Pill and you have the common aches and pains that come along with aging or overuse or being a weekend warrior, once you start to use this for about 7 days, you should feel more comfortable.
13: Well, this is a win-win because if you take something and it's going to make you feel better, going to make your joints feel better, you're going to want to exercise and have more activity on top of that. So
12: that's universal. Yeah, yeah. When I'm a chiropractor, so I see that all the time. They come in here, they're complaining, I can't exercise, I can't play golf, I can't play tennis, hiking's not comfortable anymore, I can't play with the grandkids, everything hurts. And I start adjusting them, and once they feel better, they get back to doing the things they want to do. So yes, any therapy, any intervention that's going to help folks feel more comfortable tends to make them happier. And when you're happier and you're more comfortable, what do? You want to get back to your life, whether it's tennis or golf or hiking or playing with the grandkids or shopping or just doing more things.
13: And I think, Dr. Levin, this is a perfect time to remind our listeners about the great news here in this special offer. 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I'll give out that number here in just a couple of minutes. Let's bring Dr. Neil Levin back online here with us. And as you're talking, I'm sitting here hearing this cash register going off. If I was to go out and swallow all 15 to 20 vitamin pills a day with somewhere between $200 and $300 a month, you've gone through this whole litany of things. But one of the things that you haven't mentioned just yet, you've checked off literally all of the boxes here, but you insisted that Purity include 100 milligrams of coenzyme Q10 in this formula. Now, that's for energy, right?
12: Yeah. 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
13: Okay.
12: When you eat some food, whether it's fat, carbohydrates, protein, the body takes those, it absorbs them, it brings them to the cells. Once in the cells, it gets into the mitochondria, and those are your little blast furnaces. That's where you turn food into cellular energy. Well, one of the linchpins to turn food into cellular energy is CoQ10. Mm-hmm. You need lots of CoQ10 to effectively make your food into cellular energy. Now, when you were 20, Steve, you made oodles of CoQ10. By the time you're 70, that number is cut in half. So when you look at a 70-year-old, they're not really moving like a 20-year-old, right? So but the question becomes, can you by orally ingesting CoQ10 in supplement form, bump your levels back up? And the answer is yes. But CoQ10, it's absorbable, but when you take it with krill oil, it goes up. So maybe 4 or 5 times better absorbed.
13: Nice.
12: And that's what we have in this krill oil, fish oil matrix. Now, one other point and CoQ10. For those out there listening that take a statin drug, and, you know, a ton of folks over 50 are on statins. They're one of the best-selling drugs out there, and we're not going to pass judgment on statins here. But the point is, if you're using a statin to lower your cholesterol because your doctor told you to, one of the side effects of statins is myalgias, is muscle pain, is discomfort. I see this all the time as a chiropractor. Mm-hmm. Folks come in and they tell me about that. It's widely held belief is that one of the reasons people get these myalgias, these muscle aches and pains from statins, is because it lowers your CoQ10 even more. So if you're taking a statin, it's going to lower your CoQ10. So if you're on statins, you absolutely want a multi that has CoQ10. You want to get that CoQ10 in there. The point is, isn't it nice to know when you're taking the super pill, this also becomes your CoQ10 formula in a very absorbable omega-3 matrix.
13: Exactly. And I'm so glad you addressed that because the energy factor in this is so vitally important. If you just join us, we're talking to Dr. Neil Levin with Purity Products. You know, one of the many ingredients in here that is a clinically validated nutrient is called lutein. So, I mean, when you consider how much is in the Purity Super Pill multivitamin, Dr. Levin, Purity Super Pill, I would say, at what, 40 times more here? Is that right? That's a big deal.
12: It's funny that you say that, because I was just looking at the supplement facts panel on the leading multi just now when you started asking me this question, mm-hmm. and they have a quarter of 1 milligram. Wow. We have 10 milligrams. 10. So, yes, that's 40 times. That's the difference.
13: Huge.
12: So we have 40 times more lutein, and it's a very special lutein. It's called LuteMax 2020. Lots and lots of studies. Yes, it comes from marigold flowers. Mm-hmm. Yes, it's clinically tested. It's a top lutein in terms of research, and the research is plain. The benefits for vision are amazing. So LuteMax 2020 improves contrast sensitivity. It improves glare threshold. So if you're driving at night and you know that glare that they can hit you in the eyes, that bothersome glare,
13: oh, yeah.
12: This protects the eyes. It protects the eyes from blue light. Blue light is a very big problem. Like if you're looking at your computer, like I am right now, mm-hmm. it's shining blue light in your eyes. Your cell phone, when you're outside, you get a lot of blue. You've heard of blue blockers.
13: Yes.
12: Those sunglasses, one of the things they do is block blue light. Too much blue light puts the kibosh on your sleep. So you're watching some TV or you're playing on your computer or your worst case scenario, you're bringing your cell phone to bed with you and looking at that, that's going to trash your melatonin and make it hard to sleep.
13: Yep.
12: Well, if you have enough lutein, it's almost like an internal blue blocker. It's protecting you from blue light. You take lutein and it helps make your skin look beautiful. So yeah, this formula is just amazing. It's just three pills. They're soft gels, so they slide right down, easy to swallow, and you're getting a month supply from Purity for $9.95.
13: Dr. Neil Levin, let's have some fun here. I want to go to the mailbag. 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
13: All right. I have issues with my knees and my joints. Can the super pill help that?
12: In 7 days, Steve, we went over it a little while ago. 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In just 7 days, the folks with knee joint discomfort were 28% more comfortable. In 30 days, they were 38% more comfortable. So, yeah, knees, I found in my practice, this is the kind of formula that just pretty much is very joint friendly.
13: All right. Considering what we know about Purity Super Pill here, do you have any testimonials that you can share?
12: Oh, yeah. This guy's got a fun name, Bebop, from Lehigh Valley, Pennsylvania. He's in the age 55 to 64 bracket, rates at 5 stars. He says, best multi. I'm so happy switching to the Purity Super Pill.
13: Wow.
12: 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Easy to take. I feel better after just a couple of weeks.
13: Give me another one.
12: One nickname, April from Mesa, Arizona. She says, amazing. I'm 65 years old. I feel like I'm in my 30s. People say I look like I'm in my 40s. The Super Pill makes me feel amazing. I love all the Purity products.
13: All right, one more.
12: Here. Sean T. He says, so much in one pill, excellent quality. It's easier to take just one pill instead of several. Definitely a plus. I don't have time to count out pills every day, every week. Take one of these and you're good to go. I could tell an immediate difference while on this product. More energy, less health issues. 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So, yeah, this is one of those, once people start on this, they want to continue. This is a great nutrient. And again, for $9.95, absolutely give this a try.
13: Dr. Neil Lemon, we've run out of time. I better go and give out that number.
12: Time always flies by, Steve. Thanks for having me.
13: All right, I've got some great news. 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
31: 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And today on Like It Matters Radio, we're going to talk about what on earth are you doing? And, man, I just got off an incredible weekend. I did one of my leadership awakening classes with Team 906. And again, for 33 years, I've been helping people live their life like it matters. I've been helping clean up the hearts and minds of people, improve their families, improve their lives, improve their relationships. You can go to likeitmatters.net to check it out. My next class in Dallas will be July, I think, 23rd. Next month in 2 weeks, I'll be in Monterrey, Mexico. I teach internationally with Nidec Motors. And so my next time in Dallas is July 23rd. But, you know, I had an incredible class over the weekend and had 10 changed lives. And today you're going to hear from those people. Now, I need you to hear this. 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Why am I telling you this? Because today on the radio, I have a clock. I can only cover so much material. But all these people I'm interviewing, there's going to be extra content. So even if you listen to my radio on terrestrial radio station, you're going to want to go to the podcast on Tuesday mornings when I upload it, because there's going to be lots of extra content. So let's get to work. We got a lot to share with you today. Again, what on earth are you doing? It's appointed for man to die one time, and then comes the judgment. That's what the book says. And again, we're in the people business. What are you doing that's making an impact on people? How many lives do you impact daily? How many people's lives have been radically altered because you have intersected with them? How many people are going to be in the kingdom of God that you had a part in converting? What are your treasures? And where are your treasures stored up? See, that's what it's about. That's why I do what I do. That's why today you're going to hear people who went my training. In 48 hours, their life is forever changed. You know, I was listening to David Crowder in my sauna the other day, and I didn't know he had this song with Toby Mac. It's called The Dash. Great, great song. And it's like a chorus where he says in there in the song, "What on earth am I doing?" And near the middle of the song, Toby, T-Mac, does a great little spoken word. And here's the words he says. Because real life's in the trenches, not from the stands. In our lofty benches with manicured hands. I want to dash the dirty, a life fully spent, weathered and scarred from all the life that I live. The times that we go out of our way to paint beautiful blue over someone's gray. When we stopped and defended injustice or sanded the heart of a friend that got rusted. I don't know my number or year that I'll pass from this cold world to the kingdom that lasts. But carpe diem, it's worth it to live it, not blur it or years could fly by, and you still ain't met purpose. There's a day we're born, day we pass. In between, there's just a dash. What on earth am I doing? What on earth am I doing? See, if you don't know where you're going, then any road will get you. That was a silly talking cat that said that in Alice in Wonderland. But there's a quote by Ralph Waldo Emerson that really hits home. Success, to laugh often and love much. To win the respect of intelligent persons and the affection of children. To earn the approbation of honest critics and endure the betrayal of false friends. To appreciate beauty. To find the best in others. To give of oneself. To leave the world a bit better, whether by a healthy child, a garden patch, or a redeemed social condition. To have played and laughed with enthusiasm and sung with exaltation. To know even one life has breathed easier because you have lived. This is to truly have succeeded. Do you hear it? You're in the people business. And you got to have a definition of success. Because if you don't have it defined, how do you know if you're on course or off course? And yet so many people are just a squirrel working to get their nut. You know, in my intensive leadership training that I've been doing for 33 years, that changes lives, changes relationships, changes eternal destinies. Again, you go to likeitmatters.net to check it out. In that process, you'll hear about today, I have people actually consider their death. And what's it going to be like? How do they want to be remembered? In today's talk, when I interview some of the graduates, you'll hear them talk about that. And in that process, I wrote a poem called The Dash of Your Life. And it goes like this. I know of a man who stood to speak at a gathering of family and friends. He spoke of a friend no longer here, not long ago had been. In a box at the front of the room, his friend has lay his final bed. Tears flowing, speaking words of wisdom. And this is what he said. There's the date of our birth and the day that we die. Our space between our dash of life does lie. The way that we live on this earth, this becomes our dash. When you live your life like it matters not the cars, the house, the cash. Think about that. Are there things you'd like to change? The time is now. You could be at the end or mid-dash range. You can't control the length of your dash. This is for God to divine. The width, intensity, this is yours. No butt prints in the sands of time. What will you do today? Every day is like a ticking clock. How did you spend your time before your time in the box? When your eulogy is written, life's actions rehashed, it's okay to be proud of things they say about how you spent your dash. You see, it's all about people. That's what we're remembered by. Why people? Because Imago Dei. We are made in the image of God. We are called. We are created to be in the people business. I mean, we all know the book of Job. Even if you don't know the Bible, you know the patience of Job, the tribulations of Job. Man, it was pretty harsh what Job went through. It's the oldest book in the Bible. And if you know, in the book, there's three friends that come to help Job. Oh, boy, I have a lot of friends like that, right? They weren't much help. There's Eliphaz, right? There's Bildad. And what was the other guy's name? Oh, Zophar. And man, those guys sat with him for a week and didn't say a word. After that, they should have left. Because I have a lot of friends like that Job had. They're not friends. They're attacking. They're accusing. They're like, what are you doing wrong? So let's take a look at those three. You know, you got Eliphaz, the mystic traditionalist. He's a leadership archetype of, I've seen this before. You know, he knows it all. He's a personal experience, mystical encounters, traditional wisdom. This is how God usually works. You know, his core belief is that the innocent don't suffer, the guilty do. That's his leadership flaw. He universalizes his experience and projects it onto Job. That's what a lot of us do. You had Bildad, the dogmatic legalist. You know, he represents a doctrine-based theology. The archetype is the system is right, so you must be wrong. We all know those people, right? Rigid orthodoxy, retribution theology, black and white thinking. God is just, so if you're suffering, you sin. His core belief, God runs the world by strict moral truth. And then Zophar, the harsh moralist, represents shame-based theology. Some of you know that well. Again, the leadership archetype is you deserve worse. Zophar is the voice of condemnation, moral superiority. Most of you have got that before. If anything, God is going to be too lenient on you. His core belief is suffering is proof of hidden sin. His leadership flaws, he weaponizes theology to control into shame. And today on Like It Matters Right, I want you to know that there are people that can help you. That's what I do. That people might have good intentions. Trust me, I've been at low points in life and people who told me they love me ripped me apart. That is not what we do. If we're in the people business, we need to understand people. We need to know what moves people, what motivates people, what shuts people down. It's all about people. We're not told to convert people. We're not told to hit people over the head with the Bible. We are told to share the gospel. And then if they're not interested, kick the dust off your shoes. But we need to have empathy. We need to have compassion. And we need to know that we got some change to do. We need to be better performers, and we need to be better supporters. And today, you're going to hear some people who went in my training, and life is different. I want to give you hope. I'm Black, and we'll be right back.
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6: 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Radio, Like It Matters, inspiration, education, and application. And today we're talking about what on earth are you doing? Because it matters. Because the good book says it's appointed for man to die one time and then comes the judgment. And so what are you doing? And this last weekend, as I told you, I had the honor to spend my weekend with 8 incredible people. And you are honored because you get to hear from some of those people today. Because in 48 hours, lives can change. When you know who you are, when you know why you're here, and you know whose you are, and you get a little power behind it, you can change your life and the lives of many. So excited to have these our graduates join us from Team 906. Let's go to the phone lines. Let's go to phone line number one. Let's welcome April to Like It Matters Radio. How you doing, April?
7: Great. Hello.
6: I'm so glad you're joining me. So you just finished a weekend with Mr. Black in Texas, Team 906. How did you hear about Like It Matters?
7: One of my good friends from Women's Bible Study out here in California had gone to one of your previous groups, and she actually told the group of us in Women's Bible Study about you and said after she had the weekend with you, she felt like she was just on fire for Jesus. And I immediately said, I really would like to have a piece of that.
6: Amen. I want some of that. And you know, the cool thing about it is, you know, you've been through training. It's not a religious training. I mean, you don't have to have a belief in God. And I am a man of God. And so from the overflow of the heart, the mouth speaks. But it's not, I deal with people as a three-part being. You know, I teach the body is a machine. You got to know how it runs because it affects you. The mind runs the body, and you got a conscious and unconscious mind. So you got to know how those two work. But you're not the brain and you're not the body. You're the spirit. And so I do deal with the spiritual side of it because everybody knows there's something beyond us. And so, yeah, it's cool that people who have an affinity for God, when they come to my training, they get on fire for their God, and God meets them there. Yeah. So you decided based on that, you and I talked, and you decided I'm going to come out and join this thing. So be honest with me. And 5 minutes into it, you get to class. You don't know much about the class, right? 5 minutes into it, what are you thinking? What's going through your head?
7: Well, it's kind of interesting because you do immediately start to get squeezed.
6: Yeah.
7: And it kind of tests your faith a little bit in yourself immediately.
6: Yep.
7: And I found myself going, you know, this is really interesting, but in some strange way, I just kind of knew that I was in a place I needed to be.
6: Yep.
7: And I really appreciated kind of the shakedown, and I was curious to see how this would wake me up, because I could feel it wasn't just going to be spiritual. It was going to be like, this could transfer into every area of my life.
6: Yeah, and it does, because, and you've heard me say this before, when you improve the person, you improve their performance. And when you improve their performance, you improve all relationships, both business and personal. It is inside-out training. It's kind of like when, you know, everybody knows John 3:16, but they don't need know the context. The context was Jesus was with Nicodemus. And Nicodemus was hiding from everybody. It was middle of the night. Said, hey, well, just tell me, Jesus, what do I have to do to enter the kingdom of heaven? He said, well, you got

0: I'd be born again. He goes, well, I'm a grown man. Yeah, I'm going to climb back in my mom's womb. And Jesus chastised him, said, you're a teacher of the law. You don't know this stuff. And he said, you must be born again with water and of spirit. And that's inside out. And that's what my training is, inside out. That's why the first night, if you remember, I tell you, it's not going to make sense the first night, because we're in two different locations. I'm scuba diving. Most people snorkel. And so you realize what I'm talking about. Now, I was at this structure, and we were, you guys were still at the surface going, oh, what's this class all about? Well, you should have figured that out before you got here, because we're going now, buddy. We're going. So let me ask you, as unique as the class is, because is it fair to say it's one of the most unique things you've ever done?
1: Oh, for sure. Honestly, this ended up being probably one of the most profound weekends of my life. Like, even between you and Mrs. Black and your amazing son, all of those people that were in class with us, I feel like every single one of us learned from each other equally as well. Like, I feel like I implicitly trust in, like, have faith in all of those people at this point.
0: It's incredible. And it's a unique process. It doesn't make sense at the beginning. Mm-hmm. And early on, a lot of people think, how are we going to get to where he says we're going to get to from here, right? I mean, that's a big that's a big stretch, isn't it? To go from where we started to where we ended up, that was massive, wasn't it?
1: Oh, for sure. Yeah. And I mean, the growth that I saw all of us experience and how we learned to lean on each other and open up was absolutely profound.
0: Yeah, mind-boggling. And it happens. I've been doing it 33 years, and it happens every single time. And if any of your listeners are interested, go to likeitmatters.net and check it out, because I always say, give me 48 hours and I'll give you a new beginning. What do you want so bad? You're willing to be uncomfortable for 2.5 days. If you can figure that out, I'll take care of the rest, right? I'll take care of the rest. So let me ask you, as different as it was, as unique as it was, at some point, no matter how you come into my training, a shift takes place where it starts making sense. It almost kind of envelops you. It kind of takes over. Where do you think that shift took place for you at?
1: Oh, for me, I think it was the block breaking.
0: That was cool.
1: I think that actually was a pretty deep moment for me when we wrote on the blocks, like the things that we think are holding us back. And I had never chopped through a piece of wood before with my bare hands. And honestly, like letting go of all of that and realizing what I was going to gain after I kind of chopped through those things that were holding me back the most was, I think I really needed that exercise.
0: Amen. You don't mind me asking, what was your biggest block that you chose to tackle?
1: Indecisiveness, I think, was the biggest one. And it's, I've always, like, as much as I have accomplished in my own life, I own my own business. I've worked very challenging fields. I've worked in the stock market, functions in the stock market. I've worked in Market Street in San Francisco doing, you know, insurance, employee benefits. And all of these things are so challenging. And then all of that rolling into starting my own business. It's just, I still, to this day, like I had struggles all the time and just like having confidence in myself, making those decisions and knowing that I can have faith in my own skills.
0: Yep.
1: And I really feel like that kind of helps solidify, you know, who I am meant to be.
0: Yep.
1: And it was funny too, because just before I came out, I was reading in the book of James, and one that really stuck out to me was James 2, count it all joy, my brothers, when you meet trials of various kinds, for you know that the testing of your faith produces steadfastness.
0: Amen.
1: And let steadfastness have its full effect, that you may be perfect and complete, lacking in nothing. And that, it was really funny because I read that just before coming out, and then after class was over, I was blessed to be able to go to church with you, and your pastor was reviewing the same thing. It was like it made everything come full circle.
0: You know what's
1: and
0: so
1: I can't
0: cool.
1: tell you how profound that was.
0: Well, and you can see the fingerprints of God. That's what's so cool, that God's machinations, you know, I call Jehovah Geppetto, you know, the pull of the strings. Geppetto made Pinocchio, and Pinocchio never moved, never spoke without Geppetto making him. And that's really our relationship with God. He's the puller of the strings, Jehovah Geppetto. For I know the plans I have for you, declares the Lord, plans to prosper you, not to harm you, plans for hope in the future. For you are God's masterpiece, April. You are his poema. That's the word, poema. Prepared in advance for good works to walk through. But what happens in life, we go through life and we get damaged. We get stuff stuck to us. We get dross, right? You're in the gold business. We get dross attached to us. And it takes away the great value from how precious we are. And what do you think right now? I mean, you were there with me for 48 hours. You know, 48 hours in my class. What do you think the biggest takeaway? How's it affect you? What's your biggest benefit after spending 48 hours at Like It Matters?
1: Oh, I immediately noticed how the world opened up. Like, just leaving the doors finally as a graduate from your class, I felt like I was able to connect with people better and recognize people that were trying to connect with me, like conversations with strangers. Even on the tram in the airport, everything just flowed so much easier. And there's just this desire to enjoy life with other people and, you know, enhance each other's lives, because that's what this is all about at the end of the day. Yep. It's all about relationships and like having faith in one another and building one another up and loving thy neighbor. It's all this stuff is so important, and it really highlighted all of that for me to the point that I don't really feel like I'm holding back.
0: Yeah. And you're ready to be everything you're called to be. That's the key thing. You're on fire for your life. Is that fair to say?
1: Oh, absolutely. Absolutely. I'm like looking forward to going to work and opening my business and like diving in and seeing just what happens.
0: Amen. And you made some of about 30 seconds left. You made some incredible relationships as well. You bonded with a group of strangers in 2.5 days. Wasn't that phenomenal?
1: Mm-hmm. Oh, absolutely. I think these people all feel our friends for the rest of my life.
0: Yeah, that's phenomenal. And in 2.5 days, and you're a successful woman long before you met me, but we all have ups and downs. And you were able to come in that class and trust some stranger and other strange people. And in 48 hours, God revealed to you so much, and you feel a new chance at a better life. Is that fair to say?
1: Absolutely. Awesome. I definitely do. Like, I feel like I can handle any kind of challenges that I have to face with grace, and that I can have a sense of peace in whatever that outcome may be.
0: Amen, amen, amen. Well, listen, if you're listening to the radio show, we're going to bring this to a close, but if you're listening to the podcast, stay tuned, because we're going to hear more from my graduate, my friend, April. So this is Scott Black with Like It Matters Radio. We'll be right back after these commercial messages.
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0: You've had a difference in your relationship with God, too. 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
5: 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And that's a huge, huge part of my life that's just been missing. 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You know, he's right here for me and everyone else for that matter. But he's here for me right now.
0: And you have some peace, don't you?
5: oh, it's really amazing. Sorry, I'm going to get emotional. That's okay. It's amazing. It's an amazing feeling inside my heart.
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8: Welcome back to Like It Matters Radio. Radio, like it matters, inspiration, education, and application. And today we got an extra dose of inspiration because today is one of those special shows. Even though we're talking about what in the world are you doing, based on a song by David Crowder, we're talking to graduates. You know, what I've been doing for 33 years is I've been changing lives at my 2.5-day intensive classes. So if you want to read about it, go to likeitmatters.net. But today you're actually hearing from graduates who just went through my class last weekend here in Dallas. And you are in for a treat because, you know, God brings people together. And this the next gentleman who went through the class, man, God brought us together, and I feel blessed that God's using me in this man's life. He's a great man, and we're going to be greater. And so let's welcome to the radio show, Jason. Welcome to Like It Matters Radio. How you doing, brother?
12: Doing really good.
8: You are.
12: Great to be here with you.
8: Yeah.
12: doing really good. It's great to be here with you.
8: Well, I'm glad. So you are part of Team 906. It means 905 classes came before you. And I just had Ms. April on the radio with me before you. So how did you find out about Like It Matters? How did you find out about me?
12: One of your graduates, and I won't say his name, but a dear friend of mine suggested, heartily suggested, I would say, that I go through the class.
8: Cool. And we know there's a lot of struggles you've been going through, and that's usually when I meet people, when they're struggling. God uses me to meet great people who are at a low point. And then he brings me to them, and then we fix them up and get them running better than ever, like Lee Majors and the $6 Million Man. We can build them better. We can build them back stronger. And that's the journey that Jason's on. So, Jason, did you know much at all about class before you got there? Did you know anything at all that we were going to do?
12: I had no idea.
8: Yeah, so clueless. I had no idea. You just trusted. You knew you're in a place. You needed something, and you were hoping that this was it, huh?
12: That's absolutely correct. Yeah. Go ahead.
8: No, I would say 5 minutes into it. Class gets started. We're 5 minutes into it. What are you thinking? What's going through your head?
12: Oh, boy. What have I got myself into?
0: Yeah.
12: It definitely, from our conversations before the class to the start of the class, it really went, you know, kind of upside down in terms of our communication from friend and mentor to facilitator. And now in retrospect, looking back, when you changed your hat and I walked into the class and you were in facilitator mode, I understand why now.
0: Yep.
12: Because there's so much spiritually that needed to be flushed out. So much emotional baggage, mental baggage, spiritual baggage, and you had to press it out.
0: Yep.
12: As you say.
0: Yeah.
12: So
0: I just squeeze you. And we couldn't be friends in that regard. I said, we could be friends for the rest of our lives, but this weekend, I'm not your friend. This weekend, I'm your guide. I'm going to push you. I'm going to challenge you. We're going to do it together. We're going to see how far we can go in 2.5 days. And in order to do that, it can't be that familiar relationship. It needs to be more of a mentor-mentee, a separation, if you will. That way you knew, you know, the tough stuff. And yeah, I've been doing this for 33 years, you know, changed over 20,000 lives, and I feel blessed. And now you see why, because you went through it. And let me ask you, did the training have an impact on you?
12: Oh my goodness. In so many ways did it have an impact on me.
0: Was there 2 days? 2 days. How long do you feel like you were there? But you were only there 2 days. How long did it feel like you were there?
12: Oh, it was an immersion.
0: Yeah.
12: I felt like I was there for, you know, weeks.
0: Yeah. Full immersion. Full immersion training, right?
12: Full immersion. Yeah. Full immersion. Felt like I was there for weeks. And, when I left the class, I felt like it was so emotionally tied to everybody and just saw the humanness and the spiritual side of people.
0: Yeah.
12: And we're, you know, although we look different, are different, come from different backgrounds, we all have the same desire to be connected to God and to be loved and to be whole.
0: Yep.
12: And so you just felt like in 2 days, you were able to flush that out and get people to their knees and that vulnerability to where there was a bond created.
0: Oh, yeah, it's phenomenal. And that happens to every single class. And think about it, we had a people of color there. Then you had you and me, white guys there, but we had people of color there. We had a guy who flew in from Mexico there, right? We had women in there, men in there. We had some believers in the God of the Bible. Some weren't. I mean, we had such an eclectic group, and yet brothers and sisters, one family by the time it was over. Isn't that incredible?
12: Yes, absolutely.
0: Yeah, mind-boggling. And you've been going through your own stuff, you know, and it's okay. You can share whatever you want to share, don't have to share, but you know, you and I met in a different circumstance. You were in a really low place and stuck in another state. And before we talked, before we met and talked on the phone, you were in a place that I don't know if you were going to come out of it. It was pretty dark, wasn't it?
12: It was absolutely very dark. You know, I had 3 years prior, I had followed my flesh cleave to a woman that was not equally yoked spiritually, and God kind of told me I look at life as a maturation process for men. Mm-hmm. And I was almost there where, you know, my flesh wouldn't drive decisions, my godly wisdom and godly instinct would drive wisdom. And meeting that woman, I was torn because and the temptation was real and the companionship and she came hard at me, to be in a relationship. And I was, you know, tempted by the flesh, lonely. And it turned out to be a very abusive relationship, not equally yoked, and money and the world were her gods. And I felt very lonely and isolated in the relationship as a result. I turned back to old vices, old vice, alcohol, to drown out the void. And drank myself to a place where it ended the relationship. And, but I was not physically well. Mm-hmm. And, you know, when I met you and, you helped me get back to Dallas, you know, I was not physically well and was not spiritually well for that matter. But I made a decision, in the hospital, I made a decision that, I was going to do everything in my power, carpe diem, and you helped me flesh out my mission statement.
0: Yeah.
12: I was going to do everything in my power. And that means hitting my knees and asking God for the strength to live every day like it matters.
0: Yep.
12: And it, the title of the program and and the training, like it matters.
0: Yeah.
12: It's so apropos.
0: Isn't that cool?
12: It's so apropos.
0: Yeah.
12: And it really, you really leave your class going, man, you know, one of the things that has perplexed me since leaving the class is I've just wasted so much time on meaningless worldly stuff.
0: Yeah.
12: You know,
0: up until now.
12: Up until now.
0: Yeah. It's true though, right? You see it now, right? Like what a waste. Vanity. It's all vanity, right?
12: Yeah.
0: It's so clear to
12: Absolutely.
0: See.
12: Absolutely.
0: Yeah. That's so clear now, but you're what, 30 days sober now? You got a zest for life? 38 days. Yeah. But more importantly, how do you feel you feel in control of your life, don't you?
12: One thing I've learned is only with God's help.
0: Yeah, of course.
12: As an alcoholic, one of the things that I've learned is I have to surrender.
0: Yep.
12: I'm a hyper intuitive, hyper emotional, hypersensitive human being.
0: Yep.
12: So, and those are, listen, those are gifts God gave me.
0: Absolutely.
12: Can read people well. It's great professionally. But it's not necessarily good in my struggle, with alcoholism. And one of the things the class taught me was how to get out of my own way, how to work the subconscious layer of, and bring things to the forefront of the mind, and to make things more clear. I think at the end of the day, you gave me the tools to be able to work towards what I think all men want is peace that surpasses all understanding.
0: Amen.
12: And that's really what I want. Just that, as scripture says, the peace that surpasses all understanding.
0: Amen.
12: And that's what I'm striving for.
0: Amen.
12: And it takes work.
0: Amen. But you're hopeful today though. You feel like you're, and again, I know what basically God's in control, but you feel like you're moving in the right direction. You're back, becoming the man you want to be. Is that fair to say?
12: That's absolutely fair to say.
0: And I want you to know, Jason, I consider it a blessing to walk with you, to serve you, I know I'm going to get a big crown someday in heaven, and I know that there's going to be a stone with Jason's name on it in that crown. I'm going to just toss it at the feet of Jesus on the sea of glass. That's what my book says. But I want a big crown that can slide on that that sea of glass. And so I'm just really proud to call you friend, brother. I want to thank you for your trust. Thank you for your humbleness and humility. If you're listening to the radio show, we're going to bring this conversation to an end. But if you're listening to the podcast, there is added content that Jason's going to be sharing with us. So, Jason, we're going to bring the radio show to an end. I want to thank you very much. For the rest of you listening on the radio, I'm Mr. Black. We'll be right back after these messages.
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0: 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But again, I go back to what I say all the time, and I think you hear it now. We're in the people business. See, the commodity is people. Imago Dei, we are made in the image of God. And this is what I work with corporations and cultures. I mean, if you own a business and you're a Christian, how are you not sending your people to me? Let me build your people, and then they can build your organization. They can build your product. They can do your service. 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When people feel cared for, they lead better, they work better, they stay longer. People do not give their best to organizations that treat them like numbers. They give their best to leaders who treat them like they matter. Research across psychology, organizational behavior is my forte. Workplace leadership consistently points to the same conclusion. When people feel valued, supported, and cared for, committed engagement and performance increase dramatically. This is not soft leadership. This is strategic, evidence-based, people-centered leadership, and it's pleasing to God. See, care is about commitment. Research shows employees who believe their employees care about them, their employees care about their well-being, they demonstrate higher loyalty, stronger commitment. Feeling valued increases trust, and trust increases retention. People stay where they felt seen. They communicate values clearly and consistently. See, care leads to engagement. The research shows that studies from Harvard Business School, MIT, LSE, and Gallup show that employee well-being directly impacts productivity and engagement. Employees who feel supported take fewer sick days, show higher motivation, and contribute more creatively. Engagement rises when people feel psychologically safe. And when you care about people, it leads to increased performance. Research shows, again, organizations with strong employee well-being consistently outperform competitors. Employees who feel valued demonstrate greater focus, higher creativity, stronger ownership, increased resilience. Feeling cared for activates intrinsic motivation, the strongest form of human drive. And it affects the bottom line. If you don't train them, don't blame them. You want the bottom line to increase? Build your people. When people feel cared for, they do not simply work harder. They work with greater ownership, commitment, purpose. When people feel valued, they stay engaged longer. When people feel supported, performance rises naturally. This is the power of understanding that we're all in the people business. Care transforms cultures by transforming people. It transforms employees into partners, teams into communities, organizations into healthy, thriving cultures. That's the key. We want to build. And if we're not building, then what are we doing? And that's why I feel blessed to do what I do. At Like It Matters, we believe every organization is ultimately in the people business. That's why I do the Para HR program. I come alongside people, companies, ministries, churches, and help their leaders build their people, strengthen their greatest asset, the hearts and minds of their people. Isn't that what Jesus was all about? I mean, you heard these people talk about 48 hours of my training. They're going home. They're better in their community. They're better in their family. They're cleaned up, revved up, spiked up, ready to go. What on the earth should we be doing? We should be helping people. That's what we should be doing. Remember what Jesus said when he walked into the temple and he started reading. I think it was Isaiah 61, right? The Spirit of the Lord is upon me. Because the Lord has anointed me to bring good news to the poor. He has sent me to bind up the brokenhearted, to proclaim liberty to the captives, and the opening of the prisons to those who are bound. That's why I go into prisons all the time. To proclaim the year of the Lord's favor and the day of vengeance of our God, to comfort all who mourn, to grant to those who mourn in Zion, to give them a beautiful headdress instead of ashes, the oil of gladness instead of mourning, the garment of praise instead of a faint spirit, that they may be called oaks of righteousness, the planting of the Lord, that he may be glorified. They shall build up the ancient ruins. They shall raise up the former devastations. They shall repair the ruined cities, the devastations of many generations. Don't you hear it? God said that. I'm going to build people, and then they're going to build things. So powerful. And for me, CARE is not just a feeling. CARE is just not four letters. It's an acronym. The C stands for cultivating potential. Team members do not grow by accident. They grow because leaders cultivate them. Research on leadership development and engagement shows that when people see their strengths recognized and developed, their motivation and performance increases over time. Isn't that what we want? The A is for aligning hearts and purpose. People do not commit to tasks. they commit to people and to purpose. Studies of organizational alignment consistently find that when employees understand how their work connects to the mission, their why, he who has a why can bear almost any how. When employees know how their work connects to the mission, both discretionary effort and retention rise. The R is for restoring or reinforcing the culture and well-being. Healthy people create healthy projects. Unhealthy cultures destroy them. Evidence from high-pressure industries show that psychological safety and well-being are strongly linked with creativity, error reduction, and sustained performance. And then the E, empower. You got to help people have an employee, a business owner mentality. There's only two mentalities to have in the business world, employee or business owner. And you want people to take ownership of their job, ownership of their task, ownership of their area. People rise to the level of trust placed in them. Research on empowerment and autonomy finds that when individuals are trusted with real responsibility and decision latitude, they show higher initiative, problem solving, and accountability. See, that's what we want. And then not only that, you stand before God. Remember, it's appointed for man to die one time, and then comes the judgment. And so you got to understand what we're working for. It's not just about doing things. It's about building people. Because when you improve the person, you improve their performance. And when you when the performance improves, relationships improve, both professionally and personally. So here's some questions for you. When someone in your team or church suffers, how do you handle it? Do you instinctively play Eliphaz, I've seen this before, Bildad, the system explains this, or Zophar, you must deserve this? What would it look like to respond like Christ instead, slow to speak, rich in mercy, full of grace and truth? So let me give you a couple points how to be a different kind of friend leader. Contrast it with Job's friends. Number one, start and stay with presence. They began well, silence, tears, companionship, boy, but they didn't stay there. Don't abandon presence for explanations too quickly. Number two, practice humble speech. Confess limits. I don't know. This is hard. Let's cry out to God together. Let your words be few and weighed. Number three, honor mystery and invite lament. Make room for psalm-style complaint without rushing to tidy answers. Avoid filling the silence with cliches. And number four, do your best to represent God, not defend him. God doesn't need your defense. The sufferer needs a faithful witness. Your job is to embody Jesus' steadfast love and truth and to solve his PR problems. That's not your job. Your job is not to solve his PR problems. You know, I was listening to Chuck Smith one time, and he said he was reading two verses that seemed to say the opposite. And somebody asked him, well, how do you reconcile that, Chuck? And he says, I don't. I'm not called to reconcile it. I'm called to share it and to read it. And so I'm here to help people. I want to help you help people. 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
32: 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But a Christian is decisive and determined, no matter what.
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32: We are in a series of messages called Choices. And one by one, we are looking at the important choices that we make in life. Can't think of a more needed choice than the one that we consider today, which is to choose courage over fear. I think courage is one of the most valued of all the virtues. We admire courage, perhaps like no other virtue in life. We desire for ourselves courage. We desire for our children courage, strength, strength to stand with hearts abandoned, with lives given over to Christ. Physical fitness, of course, is important. The Bible tells us that, and at least in the Western world, people are attempting to stay fit and eating the right food, exercising regularly to be strong and maintain their strength through the years. And we're challenged by that. But if we want to be physically fit, all the more we should desire to be spiritually fit, spiritually strong. And it is so very, very important that when it comes to our convictions and our compassion, that we be strong in the Lord and in the power of His might. Spiritual strength, of course, is this attitude of courage. It includes conviction and the uncompromising commitment to the Word of God and to truth and to righteousness. It means that we stand against all intimidating fears that would challenge our faith and even face opposition, and in some places of the world be prepared to face persecution for the gospel's sake. A courageous Christian is one who stands on principle, not just preference. He stands upon convictions and not just convenience. And strength, courage, is a